0: Yavapai County Sheriff's deputies responded to a massive tree that had fallen completely through the roof of a van parked in a camping spot just outside of Prescott. Deputies braced for the worst, but they found a man and his dog miraculously unharmed. The van itself was a total loss. According to sheriff's office officials, the hero of the day was an ordinary Igloo water cooler. As the tree smashed into the vehicle, the cooler took the brunt of the impact, stopping the tree trunk just inches from crushing the man in his driver's seat. While this driver was incredibly fortunate, high winds and saturated soil make falling trees an unpredictable and deadly hazard. Avoid parking, camping, or idling under large dead or leaning trees, especially during high winds. If you do not need to be driving through densely wooded areas during a high wind event, delay your trip until the weather passes. I'm Gregory Scott reporting.
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2: 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I'm Bill Monroe reporting.
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1: Your KQ&A forecast for Prescott in the Quad Cities tonight. With clear skies, your low drops down to 39 degrees. Beautiful sunshine on Thursday and Friday. Your high on Thursday, 67, then 66 on Friday. With clear skies tonight in Cottonwood and the Verde Valley, you'll see your low near 46 degrees. Sunny and 74 on Thursday. Sunny skies and 75 on Friday. 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
6: 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Welcome to the program. 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
15: Evening has settled across the landscape of Dallas-Fort Worth. It is well into the evening in the East Coast. Still kind of rush hour, obviously, kicking in over in the West Coast. Whatever time zone, let's show some love to the Mountain time zone. We're at 6-something in the podcast audience. You may be listening at any time. However, wherever, whenever, Thanks for listening to the Larry Elder Show and being here with us on Salem Radio Network and Salem News Channel. I'm Mark Davis, filling in for Larry. My usual gig, 12 hours from now, I'll be back in this building doing my happy morning show on 660 AM, The Answer, here in DFW, talking a lot of Texas issues, and we've been talking about a lot of national issues, a lot of things going on where you live. Wherever that may be, you know the phone number, 888-971-SAGE, 888-971-7243. I mentioned I was going to get into the plight of Congresswoman Ilhan Omar, who seems to have multiple issues. I'll give you the thumbnail right now. We're going to go back to your calls on a variety of things that are still in progress, and then I'm going to add a few more topical layers, and you can add some layers of your own at 888-971-SAGE. Did she falsify her age in order to make her legally naturalizable? And if so, was her very naturalization, was her pathway to American citizenship based on a fraud? And speaking of fraudulent things, let's talk about her net worth documents. When you're in Congress, you got to fill out a bunch of paperwork showing your net worth, various things that are financial disclosures. And they are really wide, broad swaths. They don't make you write down what's your exact net worth. There's one category, one bracket, that is $6 to $30 million. That's a wide berth. That's a lot. I mean, I don't know anything about anything in that realm, but I'm guessing there's a big difference between 6.1 and 29.9. Anyway, she was in there somewhere. She's been, you know, married third time, more on that later, to a gentleman who's a consultant and you know, entrepreneur. He makes a lot of money. That's fine. I like when people make a lot of money in America. I don't like when their money goes to Somali warlords. Is that what happened? I don't know. There's some curiosity about that that I would like to see pursued. Jim Comer at the House Oversight Committee is on it. My own Congressman Brandon Gill, whom you'll hear from here in a moment, is on it. And you know, as Tucker Carlson used to say back when he was sane, I'm just asking questions. I'm just asking questions. The question I have is, how does her net worth go from $6 to $30 million, that bracket, down to, I think it was the bracket that contains about, you know, $50,000 to $90,000? And I don't mean annual salary. I mean complete net worth. Where did all that money go? Congresswoman Omar says, bookkeeping error, we made a mistake. Well, maybe the people of Minnesota made a mistake in electing you, and maybe the state of Minnesota has made a mistake opening itself to a flood of Somali immigrants, some of whom I know are good, decent, hardworking people. Some of them may even want to assimilate into American culture, but a lot of them don't. And you know what a lot of others of them don't want to do? Obey the law. The fraud, the Somali-tinged fraud. It's like organized crime up there. And Michelle Tafoya running as a Republican. And in Minnesota, you don't get out there and stick your chest out and go, look how conservative I am. No. Any more than you do in Maine if you're Susan Collins or anywhere in New England. But what she does do is she talks about herself as a purveyor of common sense. Which, compared to Peggy Flanagan, her opponent, she undoubtedly is. So let me hear from you up there in the land of 10,000 lakes, there in the frozen hinterlands of Minnesota. Is it snowing yet? Don't worry, it'll stop by April. Phone number is 888. It's a Texas joke. You have fun with us in the summertime. It's 112 degrees. I know. But you don't have to shovel heat. Remember that. 888-971-SAGE. I have a bunch of points of departure to pursue, but let's talk some people here first. We're in San Bernardino. Norbert, Mark Davis in for Larry. Welcome. How are you this Wednesday?
8: Yes, very good, Mark. You know how the leftist lunatics always are for late abortion, even abortion after birth, but they are against the death penalty. Just consider this firing squad a real late abortion.
15: That's oh my. Just a really, really late in life. And then suddenly liberals will approve of it. Norbert, you are this evening's winner. Congratulations. Pithy, short, to the point. Brevity is the soul of wit. Thank you, my friend. Appreciate it very much. Let's talk a little bit about life. And boy, let me just surround everything I say about Pope Leo with God bless him, good health to him. I'm glad the surgery went well. I hope this is the last time we see cancer and Pope Leo in the same news story. I just want him to get well and heal up and live a long and happy and prosperous life. He is an inspiration to millions and millions and millions, and does and says many, many, many, many really good things. Some things, not so much. In fact, let's bring it away from the Pope and make it any of you. If you find yourself walking around saying, and it's kind of funny, if you don't think about it, this might make sense for 10 seconds, but then I'm going to help you out. How can somebody say they're pro-life? How can somebody get all activist about life in the womb and then say that we should have a death penalty? I mean, if you're pro-life, I mean... Doesn't the definition of pro-life mean that you've got to be against the death penalty? Let me help you with that. When you think about life as being sacred, innocent life is sacred. Innocent life is sacred. Life in the womb, innocent, sacred. You and me walking around the streets, I'm going to presume you. Innocent, right? Vast majority of you, right? Innocent life is sacred. If somebody is hovering over my wife's head with a machete, their life is no longer sacred. I'm going to kill them. If I am a soldier in a just war, if I am in World War II, and there's a guy in a German uniform, his life is not sacred. I'm gonna kill him. And if you have taken an innocent life, by the Bible itself, by God's own word and Jesus' own sign-off on it in the New Testament, your life is no longer sacred. He who spills blood, so shall his blood be shed. So let me help you out with that, no charge. It is innocent life that is sacred. Let's tie a bow around that, and off we go. All right, let's head off into Ilhan Omar land and some other things. I mentioned Brandon Gill. Let me find, where do we have him? Again, this guy, imagine this is your congressman. Imagine you're as lucky as I am. And many of you may be. Many of you may have a member of Congress who is as much of a rock star and as much of an inspiration as Texas 26th District Congressman Brandon Gill. This is Cut 4. This guy is a one-man argument against term limits. You're telling me I got to get rid of this guy in 10 years? I don't want to. Cut 4, here's why.
16: Citizenship strikes at the heart of what it means to be an American. With American citizenship comes all the rights and privileges that we as Americans guard extremely jealously. This is the most valuable thing in the world. And you can just ask yourself, if she did indeed engage in immigration fraud, what does that say about her ability or her willingness to stop immigration fraud as a member of Congress? What does that say about her willingness to secure the border and make sure that we have a sane immigration policy, or about her ability or willingness to make sure that our homeland is protected? That all of these questions are pertinent here, and I think that's why the American people want answers.
15: You're telling me in just a short decade, I got to let some schlub replace this guy who might not be as good? Listen, if I want to get rid of him, I'll be the term limit. I will be the term limit. My shortest speech on term limits is, I'm not against it. I mean, if I woke up and had them tomorrow, I'm not going to, dive under the bed. But the best marketplace, and I think we're better at this now. We're better at this now than we used to be. The argument for term limits, one of the better arguments used to be that it's impossible to get rid of incumbents. All these incumbents are so powerful and so entrenched, and nobody ever gets rid of them. We get rid of people with some regularity now. Have you noticed? And it's great when we do, if the person you want wins. The other side of that coin is somebody, we may get rid of somebody that you wanted to keep, but ultimately it's the political marketplace. I really, really mean it. You're telling me I've got to get rid of Brandon Gill in just 10 more years? I don't want to. I'm close to being, I'm 69, I'll be 70. He can be in Congress until he's 69 or 70. I don't care. Service is service. Good votes are good votes. I'll never get enough of them. We didn't envision a lifetime legislature, but if we ever want to get rid of them, we'll get rid of them. But for now, I don't want to. I do want to get ready, hop on out of here. Be right back. Mark Davis in for Larry.
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15: And every day I thought... So it's easy to take a look at targets and take a look at things we need to talk about and things we need to criticize. I want to accentuate the positive, as the old song lyric goes. And in fact, it is in a line of work that contains people who I haven't had a lot of good to say about, and that is the world of something called a GOP strategist. Most of the people welcomed to the cable news world as GOP strategists are wounded old establishment dinosaurs who hate Trump and can't believe that the party has left the squishy world of Bush. And most of the reasons you find GOP strategists on CNN, on MSNBC, various other networks, is so they can bag on Trump and people can say, look, there's a Republican bagging on Trump. I have not heard of David Urban before. This is Cut 5. He's on CNN, and this is kind of interesting because here is an, I guess, and I think he worked as an advisor on the Trump campaign, so maybe that's why he's just smarter than the average GOP strategist. But as we've talked about the various hurdles, the perceived and actual hurdles of the Iran war and affordability, inflation is out, it's 3.7%, still better than Biden. There are other elements of the economy. In fact, as I go into this cut of David Urban, let me ask you something about y'all's life. I know things are expensive. Gas is too high. I get it. Retail sales are on fire. Unemployment is doing great. Businesses seem to be doing really well. A lot of people are doing really well, and I don't just mean rich people. So are you buying this? Is it a psyop that's underway? I mean, I know gas is expensive, and I know, and a lot of things are. I know. But I wonder, I don't want to call it mass hysteria just yet, but I think it's kind of a mass refocusing in which if enough people tell you that everything is too darned expensive, you'll find things that are and develop kind of a confirmation bias and say, well, as a matter of fact, that tank of gas did cost me too much. And by the way, it did. I get it. But then that will translate out into a bunch of other things as well when actual raw data indicate that there are many, many measuring points by which the economy is really doing just fine. Anyway, though, here is GOP strategist David Urban on those things that are supposedly going to drag Republicans down.
0: But what I think was important is that Dan Sullivan, and I'm going to read this because I want to butcher it, he reminded voters in Alaska of the following. Ladies and gentlemen, the conflict in the Middle East is temporary. The true forever war is the National Democrats' war against Alaskan oil and gas and jobs in Alaska. That's something that really resonates, Kate, because the war is going to end at some point. I don't know what Hakeem Jeffries is going to do differently with the IRGC to bring it to an end, but Republicans will remember, if they're reminded, of the EV mandate, of the Green New Deal, of what Democrats tried to do in Alaska in terms of turning it into a national park versus a place where people actually live and work. And that message resonates across the state of Alaska, and I think that message would resonate across America if we honed in on by many other Republicans. Democrats aren't the party that's going to drive down gas prices immediately. I don't know what Hakeem Jeffries would do. I'd ask Axe, what is Hakeem Jeffries going to do to end the war in the Middle East?
15: The Axe he refers to is David Axelrod, looking fairly bewildered in the left half of that screenshot if you were watching on the Salem News Channel. Boy, can we book this guy on some more shows? That is David Urban, a GOP strategist who actually does not hate Trump, and that makes him newsworthy and noteworthy. And that's exactly the point. What is Hakeem Jeffries going to do about affordability for you? What is the Democrat who's been bagging on Trump and beating on him because everything's too expensive? Okay, fine. What is the Democrat Party going to do about that? And meanwhile, this is Cut 6. Here's House Speaker Mike Johnson. When people take a look at Republican messaging and they say, and they often say this about a lot of political campaigns, that everything is negative, reasons why the other people are bad, reasons why the other people are crazy. And boy, that is a target-rich environment in today's Democrat Party. But if you are thinking, what we need to do as Republicans is talk about the good things we have done, the reasons why we deserve to keep the reins of power. Cut 6 is Mike Johnson, House Speaker, doing precisely that on CBS.
1: We are providing more jobs and opportunity for more people, and the facts show it. The records show it. We gave the largest tax cut in U.S. history. We also did the largest spending cut of inefficient, wasteful government spending in history. We have economic indicators across the board. More people are doing better, higher wages. In my state of Louisiana, just with the Big Beautiful Bill, the Working Families Tax Cut, the average Louisianian has a tax cut of $2,915. That means that's money in their pocket they did not have to send to Washington just because we implemented the bill. The average household income went up by almost $5,400 just because of our policies. We also have the safest country in 126 years, the lowest murder rate, lowest violent crime rate in 126 years. We have a secure border. We've not released a single illegal alien into the country in 16 straight months. We have more jobs, more opportunity. We've created 1 million private sector jobs in the last 19 months in this country. And the success goes on and on. Lowest prescription drug prices in 60 years. That's because we did what we said we were going to do, and you have to keep those common sense principles and policies going because we have much more to do ahead of us.
15: Ta-da! That's how you do it. And let me just focus on two of those things, borders and crime. If I were with you 10 years ago, well, I was. So let's go back in the time tunnel, and 10 years, however many years you want to go. Let's make it pre-Trump, so let's make it 15. And I hop onto a show and I say, let's make a list of problems that we have no idea how we're going to solve. I mean, the hardest, the steepest uphill climb. The top two, I believe, would be an open and porous border where people have been flooding across it forever with a huge social cost to America's social safety net. And to say nothing of the deleterious effect on our crime rates, et cetera, et cetera. So borders. And the other one is crime. Because what do you do to combat crime? More cops? Sure, that's good. More money spent on law enforcement programs? Sure, that's good. But ultimately, you know what crime is? It's a decision people make. We're going to have a crime problem anytime a bunch of people wake up in the morning and say, hey, I think I'm going to go commit some crime. We will have less crime if people don't make that decision as often. Well, what magic government wand can we wave in order to make people make better decisions? And darned if it didn't turn out to be grown-ups in charge from the president on down, presidents, governors who are tough on crime. Your local police are invaluable. They are heroes, the men and women who put on the uniform and step into harm's way so that you can be safe. God bless the police. Back the blue. But policy-wise, you got to have a president and governors and members of Congress who believe that crime should be punished, who believe that we can't have no cash bail, who believe in a death penalty, if I can throw that in, please, who believe in getting serious about battling crime. We need district attorneys who are serious about this at the state level. And now we actually have some. Not enough, but we have some. And that is why crime is down. Shouldn't that be worth something in 20 days? 888-971-SAGE. 888-971-7243. Mark Davison for Larry. Be right back.
2: Fox News, I'm Tom Regani. President Trump traveled to Bullhead City, Arizona, south of Las Vegas this afternoon to rally support for Republicans ahead of the midterms, imploring voters to turn out to keep Democrats in the minority.
3: We have to be here a long time. We want to make it so it never happens again. They can never destroy. They destroyed our country. They would have, if they had one more year in office, our country would have been, I think, destroyed. It could never have been brought back.
2: The president will hold a rally in Montana tonight. A federal judge declines to block an effort by the Trump administration to eliminate diversity, equity, and inclusion initiatives.
4: The Baltimore judge ruled groups representing university faculty and minority business owners failed to show the executive order was too broad. The order issued by President Trump in March bars racially discriminatory DEI activities by federal contractors.
2: That's Fox's Lisa Lucero. 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
9: 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President Trump in Bullhead City today, speaking along with Arizona Republican Gubernator

0: High water at an Oak Creek campground were able to leave starting last night. Connie Weber, Arizona News Audio.
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7: 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Mark Davis in for Larry. My usual gig every morning is on 660 AM The Answer here in Dallas-Fort Worth, talking Texas, talking America, talking about the world. You know, on the subject of law enforcement, which we just riffed on for a little bit, of crime actually getting better because people with the right ideas about crime being in charge, let me give you a couple of things. Did you catch the New York gubernatorial debate last night where Kathy Hochul, who's probably going to win because it's New York, but she's terrible. I don't get it. I mean, so many of you are in California. It's a very Larry-centric, Southern California, but all over California kind of thing. And I know if you're listening to the show, you may well be conservative. But even if you're not, explain to me how in a state as my wife and I just got back from Santa Barbara. It was 112 degrees here in Texas. We went out to Santa Barbara for 3-4 days. It was soul cleansing. Out on Stearns Wharf and up in the wine country and the Santa Ynez Mountains. And I mean, it was magnificent. San Francisco is one of the most beautiful cities in the world. Can't go there, won't go there, not till y'all get that worked out. L.A. is fun, you know, Malibu and all. I mean, it is so beautiful and so horribly run. And y'all know it. You don't have to be Adam Carolla to figure this out. That it's a nightmare. It's a cost nightmare. It's a regulatory nightmare. It's an attitudinal nightmare. It's a government overreach nightmare. And you keep electing the same scoundrels to keep doing it to you again. Thank you, sir. May I have another? What's the matter with you people? I don't get it. So anyway, on one of the issues of crime over in New York, where similar things exist, everybody complains about things and then elects the people who brought them the things they complain about. Kathy Hochul is the governor for now. I'd love to think that Republican Bruce Blakeman can beat her. I don't know. Again, dare we dream, as I say, a recurring theme. This is Cut 7. This is last night in the debate. Kathy Hochul is trying to wrap let's talk, okay, on the subject of ICE, immigration and customs enforcement. Thank God for these people wearing that uniform. Have there been some really unfortunate incidents involving some of them? Yes. Has there been the need for some revisitations on training in some of those situations? It would seem. But by and large, like any other law enforcement arm, these are folks who are putting their lives in jeopardy so that we can be safer and more secure. God bless them. To savage ICE, as New York's Mayor Mamdani has done, is simply it's simply inexplicable. So the governor of New York, Kathy Hochul, as a Democrat, has the same low opinion of ICE, and so she tried to bring that to bear. Bruce Blakeman, Republican running against her, Cut 7, wasn't having it.
8: Respond, Kathy, maybe you haven't heard. U.S. News and World Report says I have the safest county in America. So I back law enforcement, and I back the laws of both our federal government and our state government. And I give our law enforcement professionals the tools they need to keep us safe. But you say you spend $4 billion on law enforcement. Well, you spend $8 billion on illegal migrants and gave them more benefits than New Yorkers get. How does that make any sense?

0: There you go. How does that make any sense? It doesn't. It doesn't. And while we're in this realm of crazy, let me go to the other coast. Let me take things right to Los Angeles. On the L.A. City Council, on the Los Angeles Council, there's a woman named Imelda Padilla. Ms. Padilla was questioning the Los Angeles Police Chief, Jim McDonnell, and what she apparently thinks the police chief ought to do is give the locals a heads up when ICE is coming or when any arm of the constabulary is about to do a raid to try to address illegal behavior and make some arrests, because this is the way it should go. People doing wrong things, breaking the law, ought to be arrested by actual people wearing the uniform of law enforcement. This is earth logic. So I tell you what I'm going to do. This takes about a minute. So I'm going to set this up, take the break, come back, play it, and go to some more of your calls. Phone number is, of course, 888-971-SAGE. You will hear Councilwoman Imelda Padilla ask why the police chief doesn't give lawbreakers a heads up so that they can do what? Escape? Call their attorneys? I don't know. But the Los Angeles police chief's answer is sublime. As it is, you get the visual on Salem News Channel. Just trust me, if you're listening on radio, the police chief's facial expression, he cannot believe he's actually being asked this question. That wondrous moment unfolds next. Mark Davison for Larry Elder. Stick around.
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4: 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Reuters Institute says we're now one of the top news brands in the nation. 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
5: In Arizona, water isn't just a worry, it's a crisis. I'm Jonathan Nez. Growing up in northern Arizona, my family didn't have running water or electricity. We had to take care of livestock, farm to tend, and water to haul. That's why as president of the Navajo Nation, I work with the Trump administration and other elected officials to deliver greater water access to northern Arizona. Now, Arizona is facing steep water cuts from the federal government that threaten rural Arizona and our way of life. I'm running for Congress because incumbent Congressman Eli Crane is making a bad problem even worse, sending tax dollars for Arizona's water infrastructure to other states but ours. He even voted for a huge tax break for the data center developers who are sucking up our water and driving up our prices. It has to stop. I'm running for Congress because Eli Crane is failing us, and I approve this message because I'll work with anyone to save Arizona's water. paid for by Jonathan Nez for Congress.
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0: That's where you find us. That's where you have found us. That's where you can find us for the remaining, 16, 17 minutes. Let's make them count. 888-971-SAGE. I'm going right back to those phone lines. As soon as I share with you this golden moment, this again, L.A. Counsel Imelda Padilla asking the question, the incredulous L.A. Police Chief Jim McDonnell, it suddenly dawns on him, this woman wants me to give a heads up to lawbreakers that were coming. Cut number two, enjoy.
9: Can we use technology like AI technology to create a situation where your department can identify, hey, there's agents, non-city of LA, in a neighboring town, everyone go on alert in a way where you can support our business community and our immigrant community to know that it's time? That's something related to the lack of due process, the lack of warrants is about to hit our town. I'm asking a creativity question here. What can your department do to do more to warn us, to warn the business community, that outside of our LA borders, coming in from Inglewood, coming in from Antelope Valley, I don't know, you can warn us so that we can warn our folks in the spirit of your loyalty to the city of Los Angeles?
10: So you're asking me to warn you about an enforcement action being taken by another agency before it happens?
9: Yeah.
10: Yeah, we can't do that.
9: Why not?
10: That would be obstruction of justice. You may want to talk to the city attorney about that.
0: You cannot make stuff like this up. And listen to the phraseology of Ms. Padilla. She described this as a way to support our business community. Nothing supports the business community quite like making sure law enforcement is impeded in its efforts to make the community safer. Oh, support our immigrant community. Our immigrant community. Well, we're missing a modifier there, aren't we? This would support the illegal immigrant community. It would support the law-breaking immigrant community. I dare say that the proud immigrant community of Los Angeles that is here legally, that is, and when you say immigrant, that could be somebody who got here 5 minutes ago or somebody who's been here for 50 years from someplace else, been naturalized, followed the rules, obeyed the law. I would think those would be the first people to raise their voices in objection to those who are flouting the system and breaking the law to enjoy this country that probably means a lot to them because they wouldn't have bothered to come here in the first place. All righty, 888-971-SAGE, 888-971-7243. We are in Orlando. Sam, Mark Davis in for Larry. How are you?
11: Mr. Davis, I've talked to you, I believe, once at least. And you're always awesome. Just let me go on the record of saying that before we get going.
0: You're very kind. So thanks for your kind words.
11: Sir, thank you, sir. Yes, sir. No doubt. So we have Donald, our great commander-in-chief. You know, he's always making us laugh, that's for sure. You know, one minute he's admiring a man's butt.
0: There is that.
11: What in the world was that? But it was funny. It was cool. But when he come out and told America, you know, as he has done throughout, even on Oprah Winfrey years ago, no, I don't want to be president, but I'll do it if I have to. You know, that's a memorial, all right? It really is. I don't know how many people in the world see it that way. I'm not talking about America. I'm talking about the whole world, because we're fighting good and evil. We're not fighting. We're not fighting countries. We're fighting Satan and God. It's a very big chess game. You think the Twin Towers were tall? The chess game that is being played is about 400 times taller, and they're all glass tables, and they're all glass pieces, and Donald Trump is standing over the top watching all layers and playing them all at one time.
0: You know, that gives me that makes me want to share. I appreciate that perspective. It makes me want to share. Sam, I got to scoot. Thank you. Appreciate it very much. The president, the notion of the posture the president is taking, I've heard some people say something. Let me run it by you. The president has undertaken a war that he had to know was a great risk, to not just to his popularity, but the popularity of his party moving into the midterms. What could make something worth that gamble? What could make something worth that risk? Could it be that that in his vision, he said, look, if I don't do anything, if I don't do this, the midterms are probably easier to win. My approval numbers will probably be higher. But Iran will have a nuclear weapon and will kill countless people in the Middle East, in Israel, or maybe in the country that they hate the worst, and that's us, U.S., as Paul Harvey famously said. Us, U.S. So I'll ask you once again to play that time tunnel game with me. Let's go back in time. Let's not do the Iran war. Gas is a delicious $2.50 a gallon. Or, in California, back down to $4. Everybody's happy with the price of gas. And then some type of nuclear weaponry takes out Americans somewhere in the world. And then another time tunnel offer is made to you. Hey, let's go back in time again. Here's the deal I'm going to make. This nuclear attack doesn't happen. No Americans are dead by Iranian hands. No carnage, no disaster, no tragedy. But you're going to have to pay a little more for gas for a better part of a year. Is it worth it? Of course it is. Of course it is. Now, do I know sitting here that we have prevented such an event? I don't. But I don't know that we have not. And the president's vision was to reduce to zero the likelihood of an Iranian nuclear attack. Was it worth it to reduce to zero, at least for now, for this chapter of history, as long as he's president, at least, to protect the American people to that level of certainty from at least one type of terrorism from one particularly noxious, evil enemy? He thought it was worth it. And I do, too. And I do, too. And I hope enough people do in 20 days. A couple of final words coming up next. Mark Davis in for Larry Elder. Stick around.
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0: It's been quite the party, hasn't it? I've had a great time. You know what they say, time flies when you're having fun, taking calls, slinging hot topics, and that is what we have done. And guess what? We're going to do it again. If you thought today was fun, what are we going to do when, because what's today, 20 days? What are we going to do when it's, don't do math on the radio, when it's 12 days? I said don't do math on the radio. We are together Thursday of next week. So that'll be 12 days. Yeah, there we go. 12 days to the midterms when we are together on the Larry Elder Show. I'll have my act together by then, at least mathematically, on Thursday of next week. In the meantime, follow me on Twitter, on X, at Mark Davis, M-A-R-K Davis. Listen to the show I do here in DFW at 6:60 a.m., theanswer.com, 7 to 10 Central Time, and all the old episodes are there via podcast. And let's see here. Let's grab a final call, do a final cut, call it a day, shall we? We're on line one in Southfield, Michigan. Howard, Mark Davison for Larry. How are you, sir, on this Wednesday?
22: Hey, Mark, first of all, it's fantastic hearing you on my radio here in Southfield, Michigan. I really appreciate
0: your
22: commentary, and it's great to hear you. I'm just calling in to say just want to express maybe an opposite view that you have regarding televising the death penalty. I think most Americans, most of us, are too far removed from the depravity of the seriousness of dying, of the death, of the value of death, and that it's so awful. And then I don't think the deterrence of a death penalty has its value as it should have. We all know, if I'm going to kill someone, I can get the death penalty, and so therefore I won't do it. I think it's kind of too far removed, and maybe my wife just came home.
0: No, it's a good point. And in fact, I got to scoot anyway. But your point, there's a long list of reasons why live streaming it is a good idea. It would make very vivid and very memorable. No, it would make the whole show, but if someone sees that, look, this actually happened, the idea of the loss of life. Absolutely. That would come across as very serious. Howard, I need to thank you because I got a scoot. Absolutely. Listen, this is on the list of reasons why I was initially in favor of the live stream. It would be a powerful, powerful image. The problem is that the image would then be contorted and perverted and made light of and tainted in today's stupid juvenile online world, and whatever dignity and usefulness it might have had in its purest form would thus be lost and probably outweighed. So let's kill this guy. Be glad we killed this guy on the 3rd of December and probably not live stream it. I believe that's where we're ultimately going to go. All right, hey, let me thank everybody. Let me thank Sean and Rick and Leslie for doing all the call screening, and Dustin and Anna and Miller here in DFW at the Salem News Channel. Thank you all very much for hanging with us. We deeply, deeply appreciate it. And Larry appreciates it, and I do. And God bless y'all, and God bless this great nation. And I'll see you in a bit wherever I'm filling in. Hewitt in a few days, and Larry Thursday of next week. Be good.
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23: Fox News, I'm Carmen Roberts. President Trump heads to a rally in Montana after campaigning for Republicans in Arizona.
24: And you know, in a certain way, I am on the ballot. You don't have to pretend.
25: The president won Arizona in 2024 by more than 5 points, but the state has a Democratic governor running for re-election.
23: Fox's Gerald Halperin. And 2 years ago, the president easily won Montana, but the Republican candidate's lead in the three-way race for the U.S. Senate is shrinking. Supreme Court sides with Republicans in a clash over the party's getting access to cheap radio and TV political ad rates. This ruling again, and that is normally those rates are reserved just for candidates. And Netflix is cutting 6% of its staff globally.
26: It's been struggling with slowing growth and customer engagement. The company says it will continue to invest aggressively in high-impact areas.
23: Fox's Jenny Casola. 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
28: Good evening. We're coming up on 2 minutes after 6 on this October 14th. Thanks for making KQ&A your choice for your Wednesday. I'm Bill Monroe, News This Hour, just ahead of Larry Elder, is brought to you by Bucky's and Yavapai Casinos. 66 campers found themselves stranded in Elk Creek Canyon due to flooding.
29: Coconino County Sheriff's Department personnel have been at Cave Springs Campground since Sunday when the bridge leading out of the area ended up underwater. Spokesman John Paxton explained the campers must stay put until floodwaters recede.
30: Generally, when something like this happens, it will recede within the next couple of hours or by that evening, and then people can get out of these low water crossings. But this is a pretty rare incident in which this water has stayed high for over 72 hours.
29: Paxton says they're hoping to make some headway to rescue these stranded campers sometime today.
30: There is a lot of low water crossings in Oak Creek Canyon. They are all underwater to some extent at one point or another. But the Cave Springs was about a foot underwater, and then a lot of debris being trees, stumps, rocks, you name it, blocking that.
29: A food and supply drop was coordinated yesterday due to the high water levels. Coconino County Sheriff's Office officials, in partnership with the United States Forest Service, is actively monitoring the water levels and assessing conditions. I'm Greg Pohl reporting.
28: Learn about Arizona's water future as part of a public meeting. Prescott Valley Town officials are hosting Water Resources 101 at 5 tomorrow night in Council Chambers, located on Skoog Boulevard. Featured speaker, Arizona State University Professor Rhett Larson, will discuss the foundations of state water law, explore the history behind current policies, and highlight pressing issues shaping water management. Topics will include the Colorado River, groundwater transport basins, rural groundwater reforms, the Assured Water Supply Program, and stormwater management. Subjects discussed tomorrow night will help attendees understand how water is regulated, protected, and planned throughout the state. In state news, for the first time, crisis alert badges are being used at Phoenix Union High School District Schools, enabling staff members to summon help with the press of a button.
4: Three presses alerts the school's administrator and the safety team to the classroom, football field, or wherever the staff member needs help. The district's Richard Franco says it provides peace of mind for staff and students.
5: Even the teacher being in the back of a classroom and having to walk all the way to the front and get to their phone, like, just being able to press on the badge is just saving that time. And from what we've heard from our staff, our students appreciate it as well.
4: Already, medical emergencies have been responded to this year. What constitutes a crisis is up to that staff member, and should the buttons be pressed in error, they can clear it through their cell phone. This is the first year the badges have been implemented in the district schools. Hani Weber, Arizona News Audio.
28: President Donald Trump continued his tour of campaigning for GOP candidates this afternoon with a stop in Deep Red, Bullhead City. Speaking to a crowd of diehard Republicans, the president stumped for Republicans like gubernatorial hopeful Andy Biggs. Trump calls Biggs a common-sense conservative while lambasting Democratic rival incumbent Katie Hobbs. The news is sponsored each night at this time by Bucky's and Yavapai Casinos. A check of your KQ&A weather's up next, brought to you this hour by Chow Bella. KQNA News Time is 4 minutes after 6.
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28: Taking a look now at your KQ&A weather. Clear skies, light winds, and cool temperatures tonight with sunny skies and gusty winds tomorrow. 40 degrees tonight in the Prescott Quad Cities area with a high of 68 tomorrow, an overnight low of 47 and a high on Friday of 69. 43 degrees tonight for Cottonwood in the Verde Valley with a high of 75 tomorrow, an overnight low of 51 and a high on Friday of 77. 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Stay tuned. Larry Elder is up next. It's coming up on 6 minutes after 6. Have a great Wednesday. I'm Bill Monroe for the Talk of the Quad Cities, KQ&A 99.9 FM in Prescott, 95.5 FM in Prescott Valley in Cottonwood, 1130 AM and everywhere by downloading the free AZ Hometown Radio app.
9: Age from South Central, the Prince of Pico Union, the Czar of Common Sense, the Great Eldersky, Don Lorenzo. Welcome to the program. No Victor Crest allowed because we've got a country to save. So let's get her teed up!
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15: From Dallas, Texas, here's the Sage Brush, Mark Davis.
0: Yeah, buddy, I was wondering if I would get my personalized Sage Brush intro crafted as soon as I laid down a legacy of filling in for Larry, the sage of South Central, the sage brush of the prairies of still prosperous Texas. Are we going to remain a red state? Are we going to turn Minnesota a step toward a red state with a Michelle Tafoya win? Is there hope for California or New York? Oh, dare we dream? Well, I'll tell you what we do dare to do. Get together here on the Salem News Channel and Salem Radio Network to hang out together for 3 hours on this Wednesday, the 14th of October.
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0: I'm the Happy Morning Host at 6:60 a.m. The Answer in Dallas-Fort Worth. And the host of the M&M Extra podcast with my buddy Mike Gallagher. And I'm constantly available for filling in absolutely everywhere. I'm doing Hugh Hewitt on Friday. So if you just want to sort of follow and stalk me through the broadcast day, you are welcome to do so. If you want to follow me on Twitter, on the old X, that's Mark Davis, M-A-R-K Davis. And there we go. So now that we know each other fully, let's see, what are we going to talk about? What can't we talk about? Everything is on the table. 888-971-SAGE. 888-971-7243. T-minus 20 days. 20 days. What are you going to do? What are you going to do? Now, the news is probably good if you're listening to The Larry Elder Show. If you're a consumer of conservative media, chances are you're pretty stoked to do your part to fend off the narrative that has been force-fed to you, that it's going to be a blue wave, that the polls indicate it's going to be a ruinous day for Republicans, that Trump is unpopular here in my state of Texas, that Paxton is unpopular. James Tallarico, anti-gun, anti-meat, anti-oil, pro-sex changes for children, that this guy is going to win a Senate seat. I'll believe it when I see it, and if I see it, I will pass smooth out. That is not my state. These are not my people. But today, all of you are my people, he says humbly, sitting atop the Larry Elder broadcast throne in the Relief Factor studios. And it's great to be with you. So giving you that phone number, 888-971-SAGE, I tend to do two things at the same time. Make various observations and pronouncements while also asking you questions about them. Everything I say is an invitation to you to weigh in and tell me whether you think I'm dead on or crazy or somewhere in between. So let's begin. What is this country of ours going to do in 20 days? Are we going to be rolled and rolled over by this narrative from Democrats, from pollsters, from the media culture, from even some wayward, slow learner Republicans who cannot handle, they still can't handle the fact that Trump won? Do you in your state have a little issue like we have in Texas of establishment soaked dinosaurs who actually will walk around telling you that I just don't think I can vote Republican this time. The party has been hijacked by Trump. The party has been, it's just been waylaid. It's a terrible thing. And so maybe to teach the party that I love to strike a blow for conservatism in a kind of an oblique way, maybe I just have to sit this one out. Maybe I just have to vote Democrat. Maybe I need to do that in order so that my party, this is very Karl Rove, I'm channeling Karl here, who hasn't been relevant in a half a generation, there's a lot of, what was the metaphor that he used, that there's it's like the need to clean a stall, and you know what that imagery is about, and you know what that means. You are in the minds of establishment dinosaurs like Karl Rove. Here in my state of Texas, some of the voters for John Cornyn can't handle the fact that Ken Paxton beat him like a drum in a runoff on May 26th. At the top of the list of people that can't handle that John Cornyn lost, John Cornyn, who has not lifted a finger. Actually, he has lifted a finger, his middle finger, in the direction of Ken Paxton and every single Texan who voted for him. He cannot believe that the people of Texas chose to turn a page and move past him, move past the Cornyn, John McCain, Paul Ryan, Mitt Romney style of Republicans in a story that's 10 years old. I mean, we're 10, 11 years since President Trump came down that golden escalator and changed our lives forever and changed the party for now, at least for now. And I think they envision that it might change back. I think they envision that we're going to yearn for the old days, that after we get this whole MAGA flirtation out of our system. We're going to go back to the go along, to get along. We're going to crave the more Bush flavor of leadership. And look, I'm in Texas. And when I moved back to my native Texas in 1994, George W. was running for governor. I did a lot of events for him. I love that family. Their heart for service is beyond compare. Trump broke that family, probably from the drubbing that he gave to Jeb. I can see how that might be taken personally. The Bush center-right, moderate squish style of governing has been shown the door. The Reagan Revolution changed so much. The Trump Revolution has changed so much. And there are two kinds of people, two kinds of Republicans: those who can handle it, and those who cannot. Listen, let me give you a cut. You want to see what this looks like? CNN came to Texas, and I'll tell you what: Do you want to get on television? I mean, like today or tomorrow. Make sure a local network TV crew knows that you are a Republican, that you've been voting Republican for a long time, or just say you have, because who can check, and tell them you're just sick of Trump, can't wait for the old school of Republicans to come back. So this is cut number one. Here is the lifelong Republican, and let us feel his pain.
1: We met lifelong Republican Pete Nodecker, who explains the coalition Tallarico is trying to build in the race against GOP rival Ken Paxton.
2: The Republican Party has been hijacked. They're not the Republican Party that I was a member of for all of my life.
7: Hijacked by who?
2: Trump. Everything revolves around him and his ego.
7: Is this a vote for Tallarico or against Ken Paxton?
2: It's a vote for Tallarico in this case. He presents himself in a very positive manner. He is clearly a legitimate Christian. He doesn't just talk the talk, he walks the walk. And you can tell the difference from a mile away.
1: Paxton, the embattled Texas Attorney General, is scrambling to keep Republicans in line.
0: Where to begin? First, with what this guy is. Don't worry, I'll be kind. He calls himself a lifelong Republican. Okay, not anymore. The minute you say I'm going to vote for Tallarico, sir, you have become, what's the word I'm looking for? Oh, yeah, a Democrat. You've become a Democrat. And how gullible do you have to be to believe that James Tallarico is a Christian? How biblically illiterate do you have to be to hear this man say that God is okay with abortion, that transing the kids is okay, that Jesus requires open borders? How twisted do you have to be in what passes for your Christianity to say these things, to believe these things? He not only talks the talk, he walks the walk. He walks the walk, all right, right into the lake of fire. And I'm not kidding around. Because, listen, it's not, James Tallarico can believe whatever he wants. Any Democrat can believe anything he or she wants. You can believe in transing the kids. You can believe in abortion on demand. You can believe in open borders. You can believe in legal weed. All of that. Go knock yourself out. It's a free country, and we have freedom of thought and freedom of speech. But the minute you say that my belief in such things is wrapped in Scripture, the minute you say that God agrees with you, that Jesus is in harmony with you, that is heresy. It is outright heresy. And James Tallarico is a blasphemer and a heretic and not Christian by any definition. So we have an issue sort of with the meaning of words. And so we're going to talk a lot about the meaning of words, what it means to be Christian, what it means to be conservative, what it means to be a Republican, because as we've now learned, not all Republicans are conservative. Conservative has a meaning. It means I believe certain things. My head and my heart are with certain issues. Republican, you can take that on and off like a pair of shoes. It's a meaningless party label. Now, what we need all the Republicans to do, if you want to see Republican candidates actually succeed, in fact, the last thing I'll say about this last gentleman, he said, you know, it's not the party that I've voted for my whole life. Totally right, sir. You're right. We got better. we got better, we got stronger, and you can't handle it. And it's, and for Trump, it's about his ego, his ego. He's trying to make America better, sir. He's trying to make the world better in ways that you just don't like, and that's okay. Just be honest with yourself. Mark Davis, in for Larry Elder. One of your calls and a bunch of other stuff next. 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
0: Let's hang out together, shall we? 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Mark Davis in for Larry. Among the questions I have for you, how do we, as conservatives, how do we, as Republicans, looking to eke out some victories here on Election Day, which almost nobody thinks we can hope for, dare we dream? I'm daring to dream. I am daring to believe that motivated by an unprecedented level of insanity in the Democrat Party, that there are Republicans who will get up off the couch and say, you know something, maybe I should do something about this. You know the way the usual history goes. A party wins the White House, as the Republicans did 2 years ago, and then in the ensuing midterms, the other party does well. The pendulum swings back. It's happened in our favor before. Bill Clinton wins in 1992. We get the Gingrich Revolution in 1994. Republican wave. Obama wins in 2008. We get big Republican gains in 2010. John Boehner taking the gavel from Nancy Pelosi. Ah, yes. So that's the way it seems like the tea leaves are to be read. Unless somebody thinks otherwise. Unless we're not lazy. Unless we are motivated to prevent people like James Tallarico, people like Abdul El-Sayed, people like today's communist, socialist, Islamist extremists, are we going to rise up and do something so that these people do not gain power? Are we going to do something? Listen, we showed up to vote for Trump 2 years ago. We showed up to give Republicans power. You realize that just vaporizes if we have a Democrat Congress. We're not going to be able to get anything done. His last 2 years, even with the power, the fire hose power of Donald Trump, he'll be crippled. His agenda will be crippled because everything will run through a Democrat Congress that'll be filling its days with almost weekly impeachment articles. Is that what you want? Are we going to do something to prevent that from happening? Silly me. I think we will. I know we can. But I really actively believe that we will. So I want you to join me in that belief. I want you to join me in that prayer. Pray hard, vote hard, work hard. Because if we do these things, we can save this country from these people. It's not hard. Voting is not hard. It just requires something of you. And again, if you're listening, watching, I'm not talking about you. I guess I may be talking about people you know. So a few minutes ago when I asked, what are you going to do? Your answer would be, well, Mark, I'm going to vote. I'm going to do exactly what you're talking about. I'm right. You're preaching to the converted, buddy. I'm right here. Okay. Then I need you to become evangelists for the cause. And I mean evangelism in a political sense. Obviously, usually that term attached to a moral or religious sense, and that would be good too. But by and large, this is something that should be of appeal to everybody of every faith. You don't have to be a conservative Christian to think that borders are a good idea. You don't have to be a conservative Christian to believe that sex changes for children is demonic outrage. These are just normal, common sense things, you would think, or they used to be. And can we put the horse back in the barn? Can we get back to a time, and I'm old enough to, I'm 68, I'll be telling you about these throughout our relationship, is my memories of when the worst thing I would ever say about a Democrat is, I think you're mistaken. The worst thing I ever want to say about a liberal is, I think you're mistaken. I think my ideas are better than your ideas. I don't want to say you hate America, although some of you do. I don't want to say that you're a communist or a socialist, although a growing number of you are. I don't want to say you're a seething Jew hater, even though a growing percentage of you are in the Democrat Party. I take no pleasure in this, but I'll tell you this. I will take pleasure. I will take great pleasure in watching those agendas defeated in 20 days. This ought to be something that we all can get behind. That we all, in fact, a little bit of history that's not that far back. President Bush wins in 2000. So the usual pendulum would be that in 2002, there would be big Democrat victories. And there were not. It's because we had that 9/11 thing happen in between there, and that was a massive stab to the heart of America, and some small vestige of unity still existed. And that led to people not flooding toward the Democrats as ardently as they otherwise might have. I don't want to need another 9/11 for us to have any kind of unity and any kind of cohesion behind the concept of common sense. I don't want to do that. I would like for people to view the Democrat agenda as being sufficiently alarming that it is worth getting up off the couch and voting. That it's worth getting up off the couch and voting. Let us roll to Portland, Oregon on the phone. Jim, hi. Mark Davison for Larry. How are you doing?
4: Doing well, Mark. It's good to be with you. I had a question about the Tallarico campaign. Are they going to sue somebody who challenges their cover story for the two-week absence? Did I hear that right?
0: Well, the two-week, maybe 30 seconds on what happened, and then you tell me how this struck you out there in Oregon. He vanishes from the campaign trail inexplicably, says he had a bad case of the flu, exacerbated by diabetes. There was a weird story that I didn't believe for a minute about him being in a mental hospital in Ohio, not because it's implausible for him to be in a rubber room, but because there just wasn't enough corroboration for a thinly sourced story. So he's back. I think that's largely a forgotten story, but I haven't forgotten it because I think it's just indicative either of a bad communication shop. How in the world do you let that story get that bad? I mean, Ted Cruz posted pictures of Tallarico on a milk carton. How do you let that story get that bad? What do you think happened, and what legs do you think that continues to have?
4: I don't know for sure. I don't like the idea of the First Amendment being challenged. If they sued, show us the medical records, then it's part of discovery.
0: Nobody's going to sue anything. No, there'll be no lawsuits. Yeah. There'll be no nothing. This is going to exist in the political realm. This either damaged him or it didn't, and it probably didn't for a reason I'll describe here in the following way. Jim, thank you. Appreciate it very, very much. I've long had a definition of political damage. The Mark Davis definition of political damage goes like this. There is political damage when people who liked you yesterday don't like you anymore. There is political damage when supporters say, I just can't support you anymore. So this entire 2-week, almost 13-day absence by Tallarico, Republicans were in high dudgeon about it. You know, I talked about it every day. Where is this guy? This is crazy. Is it possible that there's some independents in there who are thinking, wow, that just seems weak and weird? Yeah, maybe. But I don't think it ultimately moved the needle that much, meaning that there is good news that this race will be determined in Texas not by weird 2-week absences or where was Jimmy Tallarico, but by his ideas versus Ken Paxton's ideas. And his ideas are not, repeat, not Texas ideas. Well, wherever your ideas are, give us a buzz. 888-971-SAGE. Mark Davison for Larry, Salem Radio Network, Salem News Channel. Be right back.
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23: Arizona News Audio. A new poll shows Democrats leading Republicans in the statewide races. In the governor's race, the High Ground poll shows incumbent Katie Hobbs leading Andy Biggs by 17 points. Biggs says that's likely way off.
25: Just take a look what they've done in the last couple of cycles. Check their polling out with the actual results, and you'll see wild errors in of what they've done.
23: But High Ground President Chuck Coughlin brushes off Biggs' criticism, defending his firm.
26: We consider ourselves center-right folks, but, you know, when you're losing the argument, attack the person.
23: The U.S. Supreme Court refused to toss out $122,000 in legal costs that lawyers for former Arizona gubernatorial candidate Carrie Lake were ordered to pay for false and misleading statements they made in a suit to require a hand count of ballots in the 2022 midterms. Phoenix Bishop John Dolan asked people to pray for Pope Leo after

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3: Whatever first comes out of their mouth, that's what they believe. So he's got all this bad stuff. Now he's making it up. Now he says he loves meat. But he's a vegan. See, Melania, I got that right, vegan. He's a vegan. He wants to eat a piece of lettuce, a little piece of lettuce, please. But he's been seen. You know, you haven't seen him in a couple of weeks. I hear the guy's disappeared. Nobody knows. You know where he is? He's sick because he's been forced to eat meat for political reasons, and he's throwing up all over the place. He's sick.
4: Well, there you are, summarizing it as no one else can. President Trump riffing on the contentious relationship between James Tallarico and meat. He did. There was a famous staged photograph of him gnawing on a turkey leg and interacting with it as if it is some weird severed alien limb. He just did not look particularly comfortable with that thing. Doesn't look particularly at home in that truck somebody gave him for that TV ad either. It's all just been so very, very weird. Do we have? excuse me. Do we have soft, squishy Democrat men in Texas? Sure we do. We have some of those just like everybody does. We just don't let them run the place. And I don't think that is going to change. I have, there's fresh cost of living concerns and polling results. And one of the reasons why everybody says, why is Trump going to Alaska? Why is Trump going to Montana? Why is Trump going to Texas every week? Because those should be layups. Those should be easy states to win. There are no easy states to win when you're in the middle of a tricky war and when gas is, you know, is a dollar and a half more than you need it to be. It is heavy lifting to explain to people that a non-nuclear Iran is worth a season of expensive gas. I believe it is. It's easy for me to believe it is. Maybe you intellectually believe it is, but you're making $30,000 and it's eating up your rent money. That is the uphill climb. You got to really, really dig in hard and figure out what you want to be true and what you believe is true in your heart and in your mind. If you're okay with a nuclear Iran and don't think that we should have been in this war in the first place, okay, that's a position that you can hold. President viewed things differently, and I thank God that he did. So anyway, I will offer you things not to dispirit you, but to motivate you, because the president's poll numbers are flat out are in the toilet, and it's because of the war, and it's because of affordability, and I believe, and I point these things out, that these are things that can be explained well enough to limit that damage. I'll tell you about that as we progress. But right now, let's progress back to your calls. 888-971-SAGE, 888-971-7243. We are in Los Angeles. Mark, hey, Mark Davis in for Larry. Welcome. How are you, sir?
5: I'm fine. How are you? I'm fine.
4: Good,
5: how are you?
4: Good.
5: So let me ask you, why are the Republicans so hateful and mean to Tallarico? Are you
4: what
5: that
4: would be an example,
5: scared of them?
4: What would be an example of something mean?
5: Well, where they mock him all the time, make fun of the way he talks and walks. More importantly, your wonderful vice... Wait, I'm not done. Your wonderful vice president yesterday, your worst vice president saying, oh, Joe, Tallarico's gay. First of all, he's not.
4: Exactly. There are observations made about his lack of manliness, of being low T, blah, blah, blah. These are satirical. What really matters, and it is interesting, if you are a Democrat, if you're not, I will not really hear a lot of lectures about niceness versus meanness from a Democrat party that calls Trump Hitler every single day. So if you're here to condemn that as well, then okay. Ultimately, these are sideshows, and what really people are talking about are Jimmy Tallarico's views, which are toxic, which are not the views of the majority of Texans, and which are why he's going to lose to Ken Paxton.

0: I guarantee, well, I can't guarantee this, but if the Republicans lose badly in the primary, which some say they will and some say they won't, I'm going to tell you it's because Republicans are incredibly hateful, because now they make it seem like they don't even like gay people, which of course they don't.
1: Really? Then how did Scott Bessent become Secretary of Treasury? How do we have a gay Treasury Secretary, Mark? Tell me that. How?
0: Well, if
1: thank
0: Scott
1: you. I'll give you 30 seconds. Tell me how. The Republicans hate gay people so much. I don't give a damn who's gay. I have a biblical view of sexuality and marriage and whatever, but I don't spend my time worrying about the sins and stature of others.
0: Okay.
1: I just don't.
0: Why didn't Vance say, tell Rico's gay?
1: No one cares. No one cares about this. This is an election that'll be based on issues. I appreciate you. I thank you. But it's kind of a one-issue thing for you, which I may have reason to understand why. But I guess I shouldn't dwell on that. Mark Davis and Filari, stick around. We'll be right back.
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1: Can I share a word with you about Charlie on this particular day, on purpose on this particular day? I was just talking about 9/11. We all know 9/11 burned into our hearts. September 10th is burned into our hearts as well, because that is the day in 2025 when Charlie Kirk was killed. And we'll remember that. But I want you every single year to remember October 14th as well. I want you to remember today. Put it on the calendar. Maybe it's one of those recurring calendars that'll pop up, so that every October 14th it pops up, as it may pop up today, because today is Charlie Kirk's birthday. He would have been 33. And his legacy lives on. His impact lives on. And I'll tell you, from the immeasurable value of him bringing conservatism, conservative logic, and biblical logic to young people, I don't know that anybody, any one person, is going to be able to fill those shoes. In fact, I would say probably not. You know, never say never. A lot of people collectively are trying. There are, you know, young conservatives clubs and college Republican clubs, and yeah, and they're great, and God bless them. In fact, their role, their job, their mission became way more important the moment Charlie Kirk died, because that created a vacuum that all these young heroes now have to fill. So now, as we find ourselves looking at an election, I guess I probably ought to go ahead and give you these thoroughly depressing poll numbers, but I give them to you in the spirit of inspiring you to say, let's push against this tide. Let's make this not real. I call it Operation Prove Them Wrong. 20 days left in Operation Prove Them Wrong. Prove the polls wrong, prove the media wrong, prove the Democrats wrong, and even the slow learner Republicans. Prove them all wrong by standing up for the Trump agenda, standing up for MAGA, standing up. And listen, the MAGA, it isn't even really so much about this president. He's the steward of this agenda. It is the policies that matter. And as far as the MAGA label, which I think is great, I'm glad to align with that. But it's not about any label or any red hat or any T-shirt you may have. It's all about ideas, the inherent value of the ideas of gender sanity, environmental sanity, having borders, punishing crime. Crime got better. Did anybody notice that crime got better? Does anybody remember that the border got fixed? I know gas is expensive. I know. But you know what? Iran's not going to nuke Tel Aviv or Los Angeles. Is that worth anything? And as far as affordability, let us spend a moment on affordability. This is a very short index card. I offer it for free to anybody in a debate. Anybody, if you're chatting with somebody over at Starbucks, you know, things aren't so affordable. And rather than drag people back to the Biden years, which people may scarcely remember, when gas was crazy expensive and Bidenflation was a word that actually got invented because it was a thing. Instead, have somebody take a look at the red states versus the blue states. I'm in Texas. Is my life more affordable than your life in California? Sure is. Maybe you live in Florida. Is your life more affordable than your relatives who live in New York or Illinois? Sure is. So by what bizarre logic, in what universe, does the Democrat Party or any member of the Democrat Party have plausibility stepping into the arena and saying, I will make things more affordable. What is anything a Democrat has ever done that made something more affordable? I mean, in the open marketplace, without regard to things that he has stolen taxpayer money from others to pay for others. So, red states, blue states, which ones are more affordable? All right, we are in Union City, California. Pam, hi. Mark Davis in for Larry. How are you doing?
14: I'm doing great. How are you?
1: Great. Pleasure to have you.
14: Okay. My question is, I've often wondered for local elections, say people that are running for city council, you know, just it's local things, superintendents. Also, it's two questions. The second question is even for judges. These people who are running, they will tell you what they have accomplished, but they will not say, and I guess it's law that they don't have to say, okay, they're voting like the rest of us are. Why is it that the public do not know if they are a Democrat or a Republican?
1: Oh, so some races are not partisan. Gotcha. I mean, a lot of mayors, a lot of municipal offices. I mean, here in Texas, when we vote for mayor of Dallas or mayor of Fort Worth, you don't run for either of those as a Democrat or a Republican. Just by the nature of it, it's just the way that is set up. It's the good news is all you got to do is pay attention. I mean, Mayor Eric Johnson of Dallas was a pretty conservative Democrat. He switched to the Republican Party. Mayor Matty Parker in Fort Worth is kind of a Republican, but a liberal Republican, may not be a Republican at all. Just pay attention to what they do and what they say rather than, because honestly, let's say we did have a label by somebody's name. There's an R sitting there by the name of Tom Tillis in North Carolina. There's an R by the name of John Cornyn. There's a D by the name of John Fetterman. I love John Fetterman. I like Fetterman better than I do Cornyn. So the good news is, while not all races are specifically partisan by definition, all you got to do is take a look at what somebody says. In the world of the internet, you can find everything they've ever said, everything they've ever posted. You'll be able to figure it out. Was there one other thing while I had you there, Pam?
14: No, that was it. That pretty much is. Oh, also too. Does that stand for the judges? You know, because judges will be coming up to be
1: It often does. It absolutely often does. Yeah. Yes, ma'am. Okay, so yeah. so it's a big PSA for voter homework and doing good voter homework. Thank you. God bless you. Appreciate it very, very much. All right, everybody. 888-971 Sage. Mark Davis in for Larry Elder. Glad you are here. Follow me on the old Twitter X there at Mark Davis, M-A-R-K Davis. 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We have a good time every morning, and we're having a darn good time right now. In for Larry, 888-971 Sage. 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
9: As we wrap up this hour and head into the next, I'm going to unload the most recent poll numbers. The cost of living concerns. Listen, I scoff at the poll numbers in the same way that you do. It's funny, because if it's candidate versus candidate, like Tallarico over Paxton in Texas, I don't believe that for a minute. But if a poll says that people are miffed about the cost of things, I pretty well do believe that. And that suggests that all of our candidates have some splaining to do. And I'm giving everybody the free index cards on how to explain it. Expensive gas is worth it to have Iran's nuclear terror capability squelched. And as far as affordability of anything, I much more trust Republicans to make things more affordable than I do Democrats. Just look at how affordable red states are versus blue states. So there's some hard data coming at you, and I do mean hard data, right after the top of the hour. In the meantime, let's pop back to the calls to wrap up this hour. Brent, Mark Davison, for Larry, how are you, sir? Welcome. Happy Wednesday.
10: Beautiful MAGA day, Mark.
9: Howdy.
10: I want to share a wonderful conversation I had with Chris Stegall about 6 months ago at an eighth
9: congressman to be Chris Stegall, former talk show host, future congressman. I love it. Tell me.
10: Yes, and I spoke to him just after he decided he was going to be running for Congress, and I begged him to ignore the polls and just do what is right. And I assured him God would then pick up any of the slack. And then I said, Jesus did not listen to polls. And his smile was explosive, and he enthusiastically agreed. And that is how every conservative MAGAteer needs to be. Our job is to do our job, and that is it. If it is God's will, he will then pick up the slack. But I don't think there will be much slack if we just get out and vote.
9: Correct. I think that is beautifully put. Brent, thank you. A wonderful way to tie a bow around the hour. And it doesn't mean that in a, you know, a California, and it doesn't mean that Bruce Blakeman's going to beat Kathy Hochul because he's, you know, ignoring the polls and saying the right things because it's New York. But it means he will have done the right thing. Sometimes the battle is long. Sometimes it's not just about an election that's 20 days away. Sometimes it's about what plays out over the next 20 years. So as we take a look at the close of this hour, let's examine some of the things where we are on the right side. I don't mean the right as in right wing. I just mean right as in right versus wrong. You ever hear that old adage, it's not about right versus left, it's about right versus wrong. Sex changes for children, what's right and what's wrong? Abortion, what's right and what's wrong? Having borders, what's right and what's wrong? Killing the economy on an altar of environmental extremism, what's right and what's wrong? So as we pitch things through the lens of common sense, I think this is something that we can make some progress on and help to thwart what I'm going to describe as we begin the next hour, some really oppressive poll numbers on how Americans are feeling about certain things. So it's our job to make them feel better. So let's do it. Mark Davison for Larry. Salem Radio Network, Salem News Channel. Much more to come. Grab a line, 888-971-SAGE. Be right back. Have you seen that
7: 301 more? 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
13: Fox News, I'm Tom Bergotti. The Labor Department reports today inflation rose 3.7% in September compared to a year ago and is up from 3.4% last month. Speaking at a rally in Arizona, President Trump claims the opposite is happening.
14: The prices are all coming down, but when this war ends, it's going to end very soon, by the way, very soon. But when the war ends, the prices are going to tump. They should be much lower now because we're getting tremendous amounts of oil out.
13: Fuel prices remain high because of the U.S. conflict with Iran. Family members of Congresswoman Ilhan Omar have been subpoenaed by the Justice Department amid ongoing investigations into the Minnesota Democrats.
15: Homeland Security agents and DOJ investigators are looking at whether Ilhan Omar's declared age on applications to come to the United States and later to become a U.S. citizen are inaccurate.
13: Investigators are also looking into Omar's financial disclosures. 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
16: 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Clear skies tonight with sunny skies tomorrow. After an overnight low of 40, expect a high of 68 tomorrow with a high of 69 on Friday. 43 degrees tonight for Cottonwood in the Verde Valley with a high on Thursday of 75 and 77 on Friday. Have a great Wednesday night. I'm Bill Monroe for the talk of the Quad Cities. 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
18: Arizona News Audio. President Trump in Bullhead City today called gubernatorial candidate Andy Biggs a common-sense conservative while lambasting Democratic rival incumbent Katie Hobbs.
14: 20 days from now, the people of Arizona are going to defeat your failed radical left, horrible Governor Katie Hobbs. She's horrible. First of all, she's a dumb person.
18: A new poll shows Biggs trailing Hobbs by 17 points. Attorney General Chris Mays sues OpenAI, claiming ChatGPT harms Arizona kids. Live cattle imports into Arizona from Mexico double since the August border reopening. 1,500 cattle will cross into the state from Mexico a day, even as active cases of New World screwworm top 100 in Sonora. National Weather Service meteorologist Jake Lewandowski says there may be some lingering showers in the Four Corners region. Otherwise,
19: staying fully dry, I would say, through Friday. Temperatures are definitely pretty chilly for this time of year. We're kind of looking today, we're in that 10 to 15 degree below normal range.
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20: 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When Barkley smells gas, he leaves fast. When Barkley hears hissing coming from a gas appliance, he leaves fast. When Barkley sees dirt or water shooting from the ground, he leaves fast. Barkley then calls 911 and Southwest Gas from a safe location.
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30: And welcome, everybody, from Tulsa, Oklahoma.
0: Never set foot in Oklahoma before. Interesting state. It's very flat, that I can tell you, flying in. And very humid, and a lot of thunderstorms. So, there you go. But we're doing our show tonight from here, because we never miss a show on Joe Concha at night. In technology, we could do anywhere, anytime, as far as doing the show, as if we sound like we're in a studio. So it's all good. All right, enough about me. I want to play this first, because sometimes, like, you go with the heavy stuff, like, right out of the gate, but this is just too hilarious. In the show, we lean a lot on the comedic aspects of politics. Well, this woman named Jamie West, Fayette County Council in Indiana. And you say, why do I care about this, Joe? Because, well, maybe before the interview, she wanted what's called a little liquid courage, wanted something to relax before she had to answer the tough questions that go along with being on the Fayette County Council. Well, the liquid courage apparently was consumed by the gallons, or just injected outright into her veins. But either way, yeah, you know what? She'll probably win. This will probably be somehow endearing, but this is not a good look and definitely not a good sound. Very very Kamala-like, almost. And cut number one, go.
1: And that's what I have to say about that.
2: Okay. And our last question of the night is, if elected, what is one decision that you expect to make that may be unpopular with some voters, but you believe ultimately would be in the best interest of Fayette County?
0: Good question.
1: I wouldn't raise your taxes. what is the one decision that I would make? Repeat that again. What is the one decision that I would make that might not be popular with
2: Fayette
1: County?
2: May be unpopular with some voters.
1: With some voters.
2: But is in the best interest of the county.
1: Firing off. Then, I mean, I don't even talk to him. Our own state representative voted against her own party. I mean,
0: yeah.
1: What do you want me to say? Okay. I don't like being around him. I mean, y'all did this to us. You all voted for us. You made this happen, this ICE coming into our communities, stealing people's jobs. I mean...
0: Wait, what? Stealing people's jobs? ICE does that now? Oh, man. And if you watch it, it's infinitely worse, because you just see the confusion on her face. I mean, I don't know. That's not good at all. And here's the thing. This sort of thing, let's say even like 10 years ago, definitely 20 years ago, if an interview like on a local community access station went the way that did, it stays there, right? And maybe some people talk in town that, you know, the five or six people that turn to community access or very local station to watch an interview like that, and maybe then word of mouth gets around, but there's no way to share the interview. Now, this thing, all right, on social media has been viewed more than 4 million times, right? Which is about, I don't know, 3.999 times more than the actual population of Fayette County. In other words, like, no one would have seen this, but because of YouTube and of X and of Facebook and Instagram and all these places, now Jamie West is the lead story on the number one talk radio station in the country, in the number one market in the country. So, you know, that's just the way these things work. Anyway, all right, little curveball for you guys there. Meanwhile, you know, I love the fact that more rock performers, right, the hardcore guys, the guys from the 80s and the 90s, are now saying enough of these lectures that we got to hear from Bruce Springsteen and from Dave Matthews and from people like Haley Williams. I don't know who Haley Williams is. My 13-year-old daughter, oh, she's 13. She just turned 13 this week. I cannot get over the fact she's a teenager. It's not sitting well with Dad at all. Now, all right, before we go off on a tangent, which we tend to do on this show, all right, Haley Williams, here she is at some concert last night, just out of nowhere going off on MAGA and then making that easy connection to the KKK, which, of course, there is no connection. But regardless, here it is. Cut number two. Go.
3: Please vote in November. All these people. The pieces of look different.
0: The KKK look different. Unbelievable. These people are so stupid. The KKK look different. F MAGA. All right, bye-bye, more than 50% of your audience. I mean, I guess since these are probably younger voters, that maybe it's not quite 50%, but still, I just don't get... How is this interesting when you're at a concert? Shut up and sing. And this is exactly what Nikki Sixx, of course, of Motley Crue, this is what he had to say also at a concert last night, probably not knowing what a Haley Williams said. I think he's more talking about Springsteen and Dave Matthews here, but regardless... The great Nikki Sixx of Motley Crue. Cut number three, go.
4: It does not matter to Motley Crue if you're a Republican. It does not matter to Motley Crue if you're a Democrat. It does not matter if you're gay or if you're straight or if you're going right down the center of the lane in life. Because we're all in this together. Can we agree?
0: I love it. Thank you, Nikki Sixx. And again, we had Metallica also recently, again, saying enough with the lectures, the piousness that you get at concerts now. When you're paying hundreds of dollars in some cases to hear these people, to hear the music, and instead I got to be fed all this liberal crap. And if a conservative did the same thing on stage, I'd be like, no, that's not why I'm here. I'm here to escape all the political stuff. But here's Metallica. Go.
4: We're grateful for your travels, the money you spent, the time it took to celebrate with us. Just gotta say, Metallica is not like some other entertainers influence you with okay? You are
0: boom.
4: The first side.
0: Thank you. My man.
4: Energy heavy.
0: Right. You just go into Enter Sandman right there. That's what you do, but that's probable, I would think. Hetfield, 63 years old, common sense guy, and good.

0: good for him. Let's get to the gubernatorial race, which is tightening way too close to Hochul right now because it was horrendous last night. And look, don't take my word, Joe, please. But yeah, I would like to see Bruce Blake. I would. Because, again, I have friends, and you in the New York City area, New Jersey, who moved out. Who? Fine, right? And they go, their doctors or their teachers, all gone. I was in charge just to one of my friends. Yes, not UPS, but UB, the big bank. Down there, so no problem. You don't have to be anymore. Jamie Dimon talks about how J.P. Morgan now has a bigger headcount, in other words, more employees in Texas than he has in New York, which was once unthinkable. So, yeah, there's a reason, of course, why so many people are moving out of New York City and New York State in general. I don't know. When you're paying some of the highest taxes in the country, your quality of life has gone down the tubes, and you see a governor that values illegals who entered this country more than the citizens she's supposed to represent. Here's Hochul at the beginning of this debate, and I swear, broke quite the five.
1: Now, what? I hear a lot of good evening.
0: You're going to hear it. And you know when you're trying to like downwheel? Like she couldn't get to the next word. Like something was not right. And again, because she never does anything resembling a challenging interview, and boy, she got challenged last night by Bruce Blakeman, who came out guns blazing, especially here in cut number six. Go.
2: Kathy, maybe you haven't heard. U.S. News and World Report says I have the safest county in America. So
0: that's right.
2: I back law enforcement, and I back the laws of both our federal government and our state government. And I give our law enforcement professionals the tools they need to keep us safe. But you say you spent $4 billion on law enforcement. Well, you spent $8 billion on illegal migrants and gave them more benefits than New Yorkers get. How does that make any sense?
0: Makes no sense. And now here's the thing. We've had, obviously, a lot of drama around Mamdani, and then, obviously, September 11th, and then October 7th, and then national politics as well in the midterms. And the gubernatorial race, I don't think, until last night during that debate, was it really game on, game on. Where you really now probably have people paying attention and probably a lot of people saying, why would I continue to vote for people that make my life infinitely worse in this state and in this city, right? Whether it's obviously Hochul, whether it was starting with de Blasio as far as mayor is concerned, now Mamdani. One party rule in New York has not worked out very well for New Yorkers. And as a result, Kathy Hochul, again, I read the Real Clear Politics averages before this debate. I think it's probably realistically a 5-point race in Hochul's favor. Not because Hochul's a great governor or a great candidate. We've made that very clear just now. But because so many Republicans have moved out of the state and independent voters or those blue dog Democrats that would vote Republican, would vote for Pataki or Giuliani or a Bloomberg. So there's not much of a base left. So Blakeman now has to convince some Democrat voters, even some of the staunch ones, that this is not the way we to continue to go, and especially independent voters, and they just have to get people out to vote in general. One more clip here in terms of Blakeman going off on Hochul. Hochul brought up the name Trump over and over again because, of course, that's all she has. She can't run on a record. So, see, Blakeman's Trump, and Trump is bad, and therefore, but Blakeman has a perfect comeback here in cut number seven. Go.
2: Not trained to do that. But when you talk about Donald Trump, Donald Trump, Donald Trump, that's all you can talk about because you have a record of failure and misery for the people who live in this state.
1: I did not wrap myself in the shroud of Donald Trump the way you did.
2: You wrap it in Zohran Mamdani.
0: Hold on. Oh, you wrap it in Zohran Mamdani. And it's true, right? She bailed him out. $8 billion. And then Mamdani runs around. See, I balanced the budget. No, you were given a handout. That's all that is. So I'm just trying to look up here exactly how many people voted in the last election as far as turnout was concerned. And of course, my AI is not cooperating here very much. I just want to know like a percentage. Oh, okay. Let's see. Nope. I'm going to have to get back to you guys on this one. That's really annoying. But I have a feeling it's probably well below 50% in terms of the number of people it turned out to vote in the election. And again, that means there's more than half the population that vote is out there. If people care, you want to complain, all right, that's one thing. But if you don't vote, you got nothing to complain about. I will have this answer for you. I do swear. All right. Meanwhile, this is funny. Hillary Clinton. I can't escape every day.

0: She's either at a conference or doing a podcast with someone. And today she just announced that she's doing a podcast with Kara Swisher. Now, Kara Swisher is one of the worst people on the planet. All right. CNN for a while. She just, excuse me, my voice just completely changed. That's weird. It's the Tulsa era, I guess, that we're going through here. Anyway, she's doing a podcast with Kara Swisher. Kara Swisher just resigned from CNN because, God forbid, an owner came in that may want to bring the, you know, network to the middle. So now you got to listen to these two together, right? It's as if, like, you know, during the Iran-Iraq war, instead of, like, rooting against both of them, they somehow decided to, like, you know, join forces. Now, who do you root for? That's basically Hillary Clinton and Kara Swisher on a podcast. Anyway, so Hillary, back in the day, used to support mass deportation, but now it's different, according to Hillary. Cut number 8, go.
1: No, there's ways of dealing. There's ways of dealing with what they said they were going to deal with. That was never the real motive. You know, I said deport criminals. You know, when I was in the Senate, I was for deporting criminals. That's not what this is about. This is a systematic effort to try to rid the country of people that don't look like them.
0: No, it really isn't. She's got some nerve, man, because we got more video, more audio of Hillary saying that if you commit a crime, you're here illegally, then you're gone. And now Trump does the same thing. Well, it's different when I did it. Unbelievable. Anyway, AI is still not helping me out here very much. Elias, if you could look this up for me in any way, shape, or form, what percentage of the population in New York voted in the 2022 gubernatorial election? I can guarantee you it was below 50%. Anyway, this is Joe Concha. This is Joe Concha at Night, and we'll be back in just a moment, including with a very special birthday of the day of one of the great people ever to be in politics in this country without ever holding office, and he was gunned down last year about 13 months ago. We celebrate this birthday when we come back in just a moment.
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12: 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Here's a pop quiz, Yavapai County. 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Boring? 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
0: And welcome back, everybody. So, Kamala Harris, again, just like Hillary Clinton, you can't get away from her. Every day, I got to see sound bites all over my algorithm on X. And now she's saying, well, Democrats will win, but, you know, Republicans are still going to cheat and do horrible things, but Democrats will overcome it anyway. Again, if you said this in the past, that meant that you were an election denier and a threat to democracy. But Kamala could say it, I guess. Cut number 12, go.
21: There have been overt attempts to deny fair and free elections, as we all know. In the United States, there's been overt cheating happening around the elections process, whether it be the purging of the voter rolls or redrawing districts.
0: Yeah, Democrats have been redrawing districts for decades. And purging voter rolls of illegals that are on them or dead people. These people have such balls, even if you're a gal like Kamala, huge brass. Anyway, this is Joe Concha, back with our birthday of the day in just a moment. This is Joe Concha at Night. Please do stick around.

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1: Fox News, I'm Tom Bergotti. The Labor Department reports today inflation rose 3.7% in September compared to a year ago and is up from 3.4% last month. Speaking at a rally in Arizona, President Trump claims the opposite is happening.
2: The prices are all coming down, but when this war ends, it's going to end very soon, by the way, very soon. But when the war ends, the prices are going to tump. They should be much lower now because we're getting tremendous amounts of oil out.
1: Fuel prices remain high because of the U.S. conflict with Iran. Family members of Congresswoman Ilhan Omar have been subpoenaed by the Justice Department amid ongoing investigations into the Minnesota Democrats.
3: Homeland Security agents and DOJ investigators are looking at whether Ilhan Omar's declared age on applications to come to the United States and later to become a U.S. citizen are inaccurate.
1: Investigators are also looking into Omar's financial disclosures. 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
4: 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Clear skies tonight with sunny skies tomorrow. After an overnight low of 40, expect a high of 68 tomorrow with a high of 69 on Friday. 43 degrees tonight for Cottonwood in the Verde Valley with a high on Thursday of 75 and 77 on Friday. Have a great Wednesday night. I'm Bill Monroe for the talk of the Quad Cities. 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
8: Arizona News Audio. President Trump in Bullhead City today called gubernatorial candidate Andy Biggs a common-sense conservative while lambasting Democratic rival incumbent Katie Hobbs.
2: 20 days from now, the people of Arizona are going to defeat your failed radical left, horrible Governor Katie Hobbs. She's horrible. First of all, she's a dumb person.
8: Poll shows Biggs trailing Hobbs by 17 points. Attorney General Chris Mays sues OpenAI, claiming ChatGPT harms Arizona kids. Live cattle imports into Arizona from Mexico double since the August border reopening. 1,500 cattle will cross into the state from Mexico a day, even as active cases of New World screwworm top 100 in Sonora. National Weather Service meteorologist Jake Lewandowski says there may be some lingering showers in the Four Corners region. Otherwise,
9: staying fully dry, I would say, through Friday. Temperatures are definitely pretty chilly for this time of year. We're kind of looking today, we're in that 10 to 15 degree below normal range.
8: Connie Weber, Arizona News Audio.
10: Meet Barkley. When Barkley smells gas, he leaves fast. When Barkley hears hissing coming from a gas appliance, he leaves fast. When Barkley sees dirt or water shooting from the ground, he leaves fast. Barkley then calls 911 and Southwest Gas from a safe location.
11: Did that dog just grab a phone and dial 911?
10: Gas lines can be buried anywhere, so remember to call 911 and Southwest Gas.
12: Is your child's face buried in their phone? Do you know what's on their screen or who's on the other end? Screen time isn't just games and videos. It can affect your child's mental health and safety. Too much screen time.

0: I want to say in like 2004, sounds right to me. And he's still around. So you'd think he's like, you know, 74 years old, but because he started so young, that gives this perception that he's older than he is. And that's the thing about Charlie Kirk. He's been, or was, on the national circuit and in the public consciousness and in the debate and the conversation for so long. You would think Charlie Kirk would have been older than 32 years old today, but no, that's the birthday. And again, obviously, Charlie gunned down Utah Valley University September 10th by Tyler Robinson. I don't want to say alleged shooter. The evidence is overwhelming, and anybody who tells you otherwise is absolutely crazy. Hey, Candace Owens, hope you're listening. Anyway, the point is that Charlie, you know, the thing that got him killed was the fact that, and not many people do this, almost no one does this, he would go into college campuses and say, I want to debate the people that disagree with me most first in a public forum, usually outside. And it's just amazing that this somehow made him this villain of the left, and none of them do that. You find me like people on the left that go on to college campuses and find like the college Republicans and debates against them. They stay in their little safe spaces. They're bubble boys and girls. That's what they are, right? Run to MS Now or The View or CNN Abby Phillips show. Great, great, good. Sit there with people that agree with you all day. Charlie obviously did not do that. Now, all of that said, this is amazing. I love this clip first. We're going to play a couple from Mr. Kirk. And here he wins a debate in about 10 seconds over white privilege. And this is just, again, the guy was good. He was very good. Cut number 9, go.
1: Why don't you believe that white privilege exists? I just want to get your understanding first, and then we could go from there.
2: Well, let's just, is there anything that you can't do that I can do?
1: That, no, we could do the same things if we put our minds to it.
2: Good. Then there's no white privilege.
0: Oh, that's great. It's true. I mean, is there anything you can't do that I can do, or vice versa? Nope, we could all do the same thing. Great. There's no white privilege. I mean, that's it. And that's how that went. And the thing is, he always did it in a very civilized fashion. It wasn't yelling and screaming or get this person off the stage. Nope, none of that. He enjoyed these things and was killed for it. Okay, how about socialism? Charlie saw this coming for a while now in the Democrat Party. And here he is talking about open borders and talking about socialism. Again, not in a speech, but this is a debate. And it is amazing, like this kid on campus, first what this communist, like self-described communist, stands for. And then obviously Charlie is asked to define socialism. And this is as clear as it gets. Cut number 10, go.
2: You have a right to be here?
3: Yes, I believe anybody has a right to movement to wherever they want.
2: So you would get rid of all borders?
3: Yes.
2: So when you land from an international flight at JFK Airport, no passport checks?
3: Nope. Oh.
2: Thank you for so bluntly telling us your view.
3: I'm a dirty commie, so yeah. Okay. Oh, actually, yeah, that would be my third question. What is your definition of socialism?
2: Well, in the theoretical, the abstract, or the practical?
3: Take your pick.
2: So socialism, as written by Marx, is when the workers own the means of production.
3: Exactly.
2: In the actual practical, it's when a small group of very powerful, pernicious people are able to control the rest of the population under the guise of helping the many, when in reality it helps the few, and you get dictatorship, murder, and slaughter, and the revolution never actually comes.
3: Okay.
2: It ends in 100 million people dead over the last 100 years.
0: Yeah. I mean, clear, concise, to the point. Again, hostile environment. The guy, you know, never let him see you sweat. Charlie Kirk never sweat, because you know why? He's smart. And I said, before he died, actually, I met Charlie a couple of times. I'm not going to pretend like I was some great friend of his, but because he lives, you know, or lived in Arizona and I'm in, you know, New Jersey. But once in a while, I'd run into him in Washington or at a Fox News green room and you know, talk to him for a bit. And, you know, I went home and I think I told my wife one time that this kid's smart. He's only in his 20s, but boy, he's got the look. He's got the principles and the presence. I could see him like running for president one day and winning. And I think that ultimately would have been where he ended up, probably in the White House. Meanwhile, let's do one more from Charlie here. And this is Mr. Kirk, all right, on deportations and what it's doing to America, especially from a jobs perspective. And then after that, we're going to play a clip.

0: from Hillary Clinton and Bill Clinton. And if you could spot the difference between Charlie Kirk, Hillary Clinton, and Bill Clinton, you win valuable prizes behind door number 3. This is cut number 15. Go.
1: Those of you that are looking for a job, you should not have to compete against a foreigner for your job. American college graduates should come first. And that starts with President Donald Trump, and this will affect everybody in this room, regardless of age. It is time for the largest deportation effort this country has ever seen.
0: That's right.
1: If you are here illegally, you are deported from the United States of America. Period. No amnesty. Repeat after me. No amnesty. Period. End of story. We will not put up with any exceptions, any carve-outs, any loopholes, any exceptions, any asterisks, any iotas. I don't care if it's 10 years or 15 years. We voted for mass deportations. We did not vote for mass amnesty. And we expect our leaders to deliver it and bring back our country to a place of citizenship and Americans being put first. Number two, very important. It is more than past time for our elected leaders to understand that they are going to have to put the economics of the next generation into their calculus. This is something that Mom Donnie does, but he does it so sloppily. He says, if you're bitter and you don't like the country, vote for me and I'm going to give you a bunch of free stuff. Everybody, endless tax cuts just for the wealthy. That's fine. I like tax cuts. It's good. My radio show does really well. Podcast does well. But I'll tell you right now, you are going to see a massive breakdown of the political order. If people don't own stuff, our politics are about to get a lot more radical.
0: Oh, man. That couldn't be any more accurate. It's so true, right? Less and less people own stuff now. My friend Carol Roth wrote about this. Literally, the name of the book is called You Will Own Nothing, because more and more people don't own homes. Young people, they rent, right? There's no real true value in terms of what they have in life right now. So as a result, the less you own, the less power that you have. And if the government is running your life and giving you a bunch of free stuff, then what power do you really have in the end? So that's what Charlie's saying there. Okay, let's compare it to Hillary Clinton first and Bill Clinton back to back. And you tell me, again, the difference between what Charlie Kirk said in 2025 and what Hillary Clinton and Bill Clinton have said in the past. Cut number 16, go.
2: I think we got to have tough conditions. Tell people to come out of the shadows. If they've committed a crime, deport them. No questions asked. They're gone.
3: All Americans, not only in the states most heavily affected, but in every place in this country, are rightly disturbed by the large numbers of illegal aliens entering our country. The jobs they hold might otherwise be held by citizens or legal immigrants. The public service they use impose burdens on our taxpayers. That's why our administration has moved aggressively to secure our borders more, by hiring a record number of new border guards, by deporting twice as many criminal aliens as ever before.
0: And when Trump says that, he is a racist and a xenophobe. But when the Clintons say it, yay, that's awesome. I mean, again, hypocrisy from Democrats, especially on this issue, is overwhelming, especially when we talk about the auto pen, otherwise known as Joe Biden. Here he is. When he was running for president, not in 2020, but in 2008, and this is what he thought about sanctuary cities that Democrats, especially like Mamdani and AOC, embrace so much. Cut number 18, go.
4: Would you allow these cities to ignore the federal law regarding the reporting of illegal immigrants and, in fact, provide sanctuary to these immigrants?
5: The reason the cities ignore the federal law is the fact that there is no funding at the federal level to provide for the kind of enforcement at a federal level you need. Pick up the New York Times today. There's a city not far across the river from my state that imposed similar sanctions. And what they found out is, as a consequence of that, their city went in the dumps, in the dumpster. Stores started closing. Everything started to happen. And they changed the policy. Part of the problem is you have to have a federal government that can enforce laws. This administration has been fundamentally derelict in not funding any of the requirements that are needed to even enforce the existing law.
4: So, Senator Biden, yes or no, would you allow the cities to ignore the federal law?
5: No.
4: Okay.
0: There you go. Anti-sanctuary cities, that city that he's talking about across from Delaware is Philadelphia, right? So just saying, like, this is the way they used to speak. This was something that if a Democrat won, then you're like, well, at least there's some things I may agree with. Now, No. And that's why these midterms, when you hear this is the most important election of our lifetime, it is, because this is not your daddy's donkeys anymore. These are not Bill Clinton Democrats or even Obama Democrats, for that matter. This is a whole different breed of people who want to fundamentally, completely change everything about this country. And again, the Democratic Socialists of America, the things they support per their own platform, not my opinion, their platform in writing: abolish the presidency, abolish the Senate, abolish prisons, abolish ICE. That's just for starters. Oh, by the way, we'll have the government take over most corporations and run them, like Karl Marx wanted to, as Charlie pointed out before, Kirk. Okay, that's what you're voting for. And even when you hear, oh, this person's a moderate, like Mikey Sherrill, like Abby Spanberger, no, they're not. They're controlled by the DSA, whether they know it or not. So that's where we're headed at this point. And again, I'm sticking to my prediction. Democrats take back the House because the number is so low in terms of the amount of seats they have to win back. Again, your history lesson is that an average of 28 seats are flipped by the opposing party, the party not in power, in midterm elections. Even Ronald Reagan in 1986 at 60-something percent approval still lost seats in the House, despite being overwhelmingly popular and everything going great. It's just the way things work in this country. I'm not saying it's the right thing. I'm not saying Democrats should win, but I'm saying that the House right now, as it stands, probably goes to the Democrat Party. I don't think by the blue tsunami, though, however, but they will control it, just like Republicans control it now with what that five-seat margin I just talked about. The Senate, I'm more and more bullish with as far as Republicans holding it there. And that obviously is a big deal as far as true checks and balances, especially if you want another Supreme Court justice nominated that Trump wants. You don't control the Senate, you're not going to get what you want. In fact, there won't be a nomination at all, just like we saw with Merrick Garland and Barack Obama and Mitch McConnell. Okay, before we go to break, Johnny from the Jesse Waters Show, Jesse Waters Primetime, he went to Little Italy to celebrate Indigenous Peoples Day. No, of course not. It's Columbus Day. You don't want to say Indigenous Peoples Day in Little Italy. And here's what some Italians thought down there in cut number 19. Go.
6: Happy Indigenous Peoples Day!
0: Oh, boy.
7: Happy Columbus Day.
8: What's the matter? It's your Columbus Day over here.
9: Columbus Day. That's what you mean, right?
7: Indigenous Day? Never heard of that before. Happy Columbus Day.
8: It's Columbus Day. Everybody knows that.
10: The Democrats, they say this is Indigenous Peoples Day.
8: Well, hopefully there's no Democrats here today.
10: Kathy Hochul's here.
8: Madonna me.
11: Sorry about that.
12: I'm Italian-American, so I say Columbus Day.
8: That's true not. Do you know that?
12: That is horrendous.
9: It's actually disgusting if you ask me.
13: He was a brave Italian explorer. And in this house, Christopher Columbus is a hero.
10: President Trump says Columbus Day is back, baby.
12: He's the greatest president we have.
8: Viva l'Italia! And viva New York!
10: And viva Las Vegas!
8: Viva Las Vegas!
0: And there you go. Johnny does such an awesome job. Jesse Waters' shoes in this regard are very big ones to fill, and Johnny has absolutely done that. And again, Indigenous Peoples Day, that was actually a thing. And now Donald Trump has bought back Columbus Day, which we celebrated on Monday. All right. Well, anyway, when we come back on Joe Concha at Night, we wrap this puppy up, including the Shane Gillis controversy continues, because he told a joke about what women wear to the gym. But SNL used to say things a lot worse with Dan Aykroyd and Jane Curtin. That's a tease. Back with so much more in just a moment.
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0: All right, everybody. On this day, October 14, 2003, Steve Bartman reached over the left field wall at Wrigley Field, more up the baseline, if anything, and took a easy catch for Moises Alou away from him in Game 6 of the National League Championship Series against the Marlins. Remember, the Cubs at that point hadn't been to a World Series in nearly 100 years, and then the Cubs then went on to give up 8 runs in that inning and never went to the World Series. The Marlins went instead, and the Yankees thought they'd have a cakewalk, and the Marlins ended up beating them in 6, including like at Yankee Stadium for Game 6. Ouch. Anyway, that was going to be our on this day celebration, but I figured, you know, this was a pretty big deal. 50 years ago, 1976, number 10 for the New York Yankees, Chris Chambliss, first baseman against the Kansas City Royals. Remember, they used to have the ALCS was only a 5-game series. This was Game 5, and this is how it ended in cut number 22. Go. Phil Rizzuto on the call.
24: Holy cow, Chris
1: the American League pennant. Unbelievable. What a finish.
0: And there you go. That's good, Elias.
1: You never want to see.
0: And if you watch the video, Chambliss can't get to home plate. At 2 points, he falls down because people are all over him, and he's just trying to score because I guess he has to touch home plate for it to be official. But, you know, different time back then. You could just storm the field. You saw the NYPD, like, they weren't ready for it. In other words, like, if it's, you know, a final pitch kind of thing, that's one thing because you could kind of prepare, like, okay, strike out here, game ends. Here, Chambliss just launches one, and then before he even was into second base, there's hundreds of people on the field. It was insane. Of course, 1976, that's when the Yankees played the Big Red Machine and were swept by Pete Rose and that gang in four. They would go on to win the World Series in 77 and 78. All right, so as we talked about before, here's Shane Gillis's joke on Saturday Night Live that apparently is causing so much controversy, and I just don't get it, but that's the world we live in now. Cut number 20, go.
2: I try to go to a public gym. Going to the public gym as a fat guy, especially in New York, it's a nightmare, dude. Everyone's just the hottest gay guys you've ever seen. They're jacked, and they look at me, they're like, yeah, right. I know, dude. Also, I haven't been to the gym in so long, I didn't know women just dress like whores now. Oh. Look, I'm sorry, there's no other way to describe. I said, have you seen it? I've seen it. The shorts? Have you seen the shorts? Those neon, they're like the only, they're like artificial bait colored. Oh. the wrinkles go like around the cheeks and all combine at the butthole. And don't look, you're not allowed to look. For real, don't look, because they are filming. I'm in the background of like 10 TikToks right now.
0: See, I watched Dave Chappelle long enough and Eddie Murphy and plenty of other great comedians, and that is tame. I don't understand what the controversy is. Then I got to hear The View talking about it, and they're tying Shane Gillis to the Cornell 7. And what happened to that fraternity house up at Cornell? It's like, wait, what? The guy told a joke about how women are wearing shorter neon-colored things at the gym. I just don't. Maybe I'm insensitive. Maybe I just don't get it anymore. Or maybe I'm just a common sense person. And by the way, you have several publications saying Shane Gillis bombed that monologue because of that joke. I heard people laughing. That's a New York crowd, too, by the way. And Saturday Night Live used to say things like this because it's comedy. You're not supposed to take it seriously. So we go all the way back to, let's see, this is 1978, Saturday Night Live. This is the weekend update with Jane Curtin and Dan Aykroyd. Cut number 21, go.
3: Is just asking that the courts recognize that reality. Dan, there's an old saying. Behind every successful man, there's a woman. A loving, giving, caring woman. But you wouldn't know about that, Dan, because there's no old saying about what's behind a miserable failure.
0: Here it comes.
5: Jane, you ignorant slut.
0: Now, that would get Dan Aykroyd, like, thrown off of Saturday Night Live. There would be protests outside. How dare you talk that way to your co-star? Or maybe it's just comedy. Maybe it's just funny. Oh, it's so insufferable the way people are these days. I can't take it anymore, so I'm leaving. That's it. All right. Anyway, this is Joe Concha. This has been Joe Concha at Night. We're back tomorrow night, 9 p.m. Eastern Time on WABC and on stations throughout the country, throughout the world. Until then, in the words of the late, great John McLaughlin, bye-bye.

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4: Fox News, I'm Ted Linder. The countdown to the midterms is on. Today, President Trump traveled to Bullhead City, Arizona, imploring voters to turn out to keep Democrats in the minority.
5: We have to be here a long time. We want to make it so it never happens again. They can never destroy. They destroyed our country. They would have, if they had one more year in office, our country would have been, I think, destroyed. It could never have been brought back.
4: The president holding a rally in Montana tonight, and Pope Leo XIV recovering from cancer surgery.
6: He's eating, walking, and even celebrated mass on his floor. Yesterday, doctors at Gemelli Hospital in Rome removed a lower section of his right lung. Tests confirmed a diagnosis of lung adenocarcinoma, the most common type of lung cancer with the most favorable prognosis.
4: And that's Fox's Lauren Green. 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
7: 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Clear skies tonight with sunny skies tomorrow. After an overnight low of 40, expect a high of 68 tomorrow with a high of 69 on Friday. 43 degrees tonight for Cottonwood in the Verde Valley with a high on Thursday of 75 and 77 on Friday. Have a great Wednesday night. 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
20: Fox News is at it again. They're in the prediction market. They're calling the House. They're forecasting, according to the Fox News power rankings, they're predicting that the Democrats are going to slaughter the Republicans in the House in the midterm election. 219 seats for the Democrats, 198 for the Republicans. Yeah, well, we'll see. DC Drano, an account I follow on X, just reposted that and said, this is a new record for Fox News. They're already trying to call Arizona for the Democrats. I don't know what to make of it all. I don't want to bag on Fox News. They are who they are. They're going to do what they do. I used to work there. A lot of great people there. I still, when I'm not watching Salem News Channel, I still turn on Fox News. I turn on Newsmax. I watch One America News. I watch Real America's Voice. I watch them all. But there does seem to be a deliberate effort to demoralize voters 20 days into the midterm election. Does Fox News really have data that shows that the Democrats are going to pick up 219 seats in the House? Is that really conceivable? Or what about these polls that show that the Democrats are going to take control of the U.S. Senate? Is that really possible? especially considering the state of the Democrat Party, maybe it's best summed up by the appearance of a young woman named Jamie West. She's a Democrat who is running for the Fayette County Council, District 4 in Indiana. When I first saw this segment last night, I thought there's no way it's real. The problem now with AI, you don't know what's real and what's fake. I don't know to this moment if the clip I saw of Benjamin Crump stumbling over the meaning of words at a press conference, I don't know if that's real or AI. And if you know, can you call me? Are you following this with the guy, allegedly the poor guy that fell out of the roller coaster at Six Flags in Georgia? He was a beloved teacher. He's there with his wife and kids. He's sitting next to his son. He allegedly was using a phone, and the phone, he almost dropped the phone, and he jumped to try to get the phone, and the restraints broke, and this poor guy goes flying through the air 200 feet down to his death, crashing into people on the roller coaster. It was awful. Blood everywhere. Poor kid. Oh, that poor son next to him. What a heartbreaking story. And I saw last night before I went to bed that supposedly Benjamin Crump, the guy that always shows up when there's a police shooting involving a black shooting victim, he's always there. He always winds up. All these families seem to find this guy. They've got him like on speed dial. It's almost like, okay, if my kid gets killed, I'm going to call Benjamin. And Benjamin shows up, and there he is to save the day and get him a whole lot of money. Well, supposedly, he's now representing the family of the guy that fell out of the roller coaster. Because the guy who fell out of the roller coaster is black. And something has something to do with racism. Somehow roller coasters are racist. They don't take into consideration the African-American experience. I don't know. Again, I don't know if it was real or not. And they had a clip on X of Benjamin Crump, and the man is an idiot if the clip is real. He can't be that stupid. Look, he's got a lot more money than I do. He's doing something right. But the press conference that I saw last night, he is stumbling over words that are so basic and common, and you'd have to see the guy. And I'm thinking, this guy... if this is real, he's an imbecile. This is one of the dumbest men in the universe. So grab that. If you see it anywhere, Tracy, because it's all over the internet, and I thought, that's not possible. There's no way. I even posted it. Somebody sent it to me, and I posted back to the guy, that's not real. I also posted another comment to a lady, and then I didn't send it. I did a picture, a thumbs up, after I got back from the cardiologist yesterday, because I got nice news from the cardiologist. I got in to see this great cardiologist about this cardiovascular disease thing I got going on. I got plaque in the arteries. Okay, so everybody does. You get to a certain age, so be it, right? And this guy was it was hard to get in to see him. It took an hour and a half to get in. There were no favors given to your friendly big mouth talk show host. I'm out there an hour and a half before I got in, and then they didn't even want to let me see him when I got in. The PA, the physician, says, no, he's not seeing that patient. Anyway, I got in. He was great. He spent lots of time with me. Yeah, I've got plaque. We've caught it. The good news is I'm in great shape. I'm doing everything right. I've lost weight. I've got a healthier diet. I'm exercising. I'm doing statins. I know people don't like statins. Sorry. Give me all the statins. Repatha. Crestor. What else? Zetia. My blood pressure is perfect. And this doctor said, Mike, you're going to be fine. We got this. We're going to take your LDL way down to 30 or below. And we're going to do more scans. And you're going to be fine. I'm fine. So I posted that thumbs up on social media. And I said, oh, it's always great when you get good news from a top doctor. The sun shines a little brighter. And I do. I feel so grateful today. And I love doing this with you. And some lady wrote, you look like a cancer patient. I look like what? I think I look pretty darn good. almost 50 pounds down from where I was a few months ago. What are you talking? I look like a cancer patient. And I wanted to say, look, you hag, what do you look like? You witch on a broom? And I thought, well, maybe that's an overreaction. So I didn't send it. I really got kind of offended because I thought, does she have any idea? Does she care? Probably doesn't matter. You're saying that about a guy who has lost his wife and every member of his immediate family to cancer. My wife, my mom, my dad, my sister, everybody lost to cancer, and you're calling me a cancer patient because I guess you're trying to be funny. I think I look pretty good. Check it out on X. Follow me on X, at Mike Gallagher. That's my handle now. My name is back. I've got my name on X, and I love it. At Mike Gallagher, if you want to check out the picture I posted after the good consultation with the cardiologist yesterday. If anybody knows about this Benjamin Crump, I know, of course, we got great following in Atlanta. Haven't been there in a while. I got to get back. Can you please call me and tell me, is it true that Benjamin Crump is now representing the family of the poor guy that flew out of the roller coaster at Six Flags? That can't be, can it? And wait till you hear, I want to introduce you to Jamie West. 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
4: 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That's your KQ&A Community Calendar. I'm Marie Hart.
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1: 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Wow, Airwave. Here's Jamie West. This is a lady. Tracy wants to interview. She wants to get her on the show. I don't want to embarrass anybody, but imagine this. Apparently, in Indiana, Channel 3 is the local station. I didn't know that stations went that low. I thought they started at 4. Well, no, I guess they go to 2. There's no 1. I mean, it's been so long since I watch TV on the TV, any channels on the regular conventional television set anymore. Here's Jamie West. She's the Democrat, running for election. Fayette County Council, District 4 in Indiana. If you're watching on Salem News Channel, keep an eye on the moderator, because the moderator, to me, is almost as funny as the candidate herself. I give you the state of the 2026 Democrat Party in Fayette County Council, Indiana, Jamie West.
2: Last question of the night is, if elected, what is one decision that you expect to make that may be unpopular with some voters, but you believe ultimately would be in the best interest of Fayette County?
3: I wouldn't raise your taxes. What is the one decision that I would make? Repeat that again. What is the one decision that I would make that might not be popular with Fayette County?
2: Right, that may be unpopular with some voters.
3: Unpopular with some voters.
2: But is in the best interest of the county.
3: Firing all Republicans. I wouldn't let them. I mean, I don't even talk to them. I don't like them. I mean, they voted against our own state representative, voted against her own party. I mean, what do you want me to say? I don't like being around them. I mean, y'all did this to us. You all voted for us. You made this happen, this ICE coming into our communities, stealing people's jobs. I mean, I've been threatened so many times to my face by MAGA, we'll call them, because there's Republicans who actually get it. You know, there are good Republicans out there, but then there's these MAGAs who are just racist and aren't very intelligent at all. They call you names. You know, sheriff's nephew threatened to blow my head off. But, you know, what are you going to do?
2: Well, that brings us to your opportunity to say just a few last words to the voters.
3: We have guns, too.
2: All right.
1: She got my vote. There was a moment when that moderator realized, oh, my Lord, I'm in trouble here. I'm on Channel 3. There are people watching this, and I don't know how to get out of this. Should we get Jamie West on the show? Yes or no? Let me take a straw poll. 800-655-MIKE. 25 past the hour. There was a moment. I mean, and I don't want to make fun of her. I mean, obviously the inclination is to believe that she was intoxicated. But maybe she's got some kind of an impediment. Perhaps she's got a disability. I don't know what's wrong with her. She certainly sounded wasted, but I can't imagine you get drunk before you go on TV and talk to a TV host. Would you like me to interview her? I'd just like to get a little bit of input here. 800-655-MIKE, because the old Mike, and I'm feeling feisty today. I'm in a good mood, got some good news yesterday. I've got a deep appreciation. Wisconsin just texted, well, that's fake news. She's lying about threats from MAGA. No, please don't take her seriously. There's nothing she said. I just like what she said. Well, the sheriff's nephew wanted to blow my brains out. What are you going to do? Well, I hope you don't get your brains blown out. I don't want that to happen to you. So, for goodness sakes, let me know if you believe that Jamie West should be a guest on the Mike Gallagher Show. Why not? Hey, we've got listeners and viewers in Indiana. It's Fayette County Council, District 4. Maybe somebody in her district is watching or listening to the show right now. Do you believe that we should put her on the show? I want you to blow up my phone lines with a voice, with a vote, with a voice vote. Yes or no. And I'll keep track, and I'll let you decide whether we should try to interview her. I mean, what would that look like or sound like? I'm not going to be able to keep a straight face if she's like that in real life. Local TV3. What do you think? 800-655-MIKE. Give me your feedback on whether or not we should interview. And, you know, we can laugh about this, but the truth of the matter is, it is sort of a metaphor for today's Democrat Party. Abdul El-Sayed might be more articulate, but he wants open borders. The rest of them are as crazy as loons. 800-655-MIKE. You want Jamie West on the Mike Gallagher Show? 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
4: Fox News, I'm Ted Lindner. The countdown to the midterms is on. Today, President Trump traveled to Bullhead City, Arizona, imploring voters to turn out to keep Democrats in the minority.
5: We have to be here a long time. We want to make it so it never happens again. They can never destroy. They destroyed our country. They would have, if they had one more year in office, our country would have been, I think, destroyed. It could never have been brought back.
4: The president holding a rally in Montana tonight, and Pope Leo XIV recovering from cancer surgery.
6: He's eating, walking, and even celebrated mass on his floor. Yesterday, doctors at Gemelli Hospital in Rome removed a lower section of his right lung. Tests confirmed a diagnosis of lung adenocarcinoma, the most common type of lung cancer with the most favorable prognosis.
4: And that's Fox's Lauren Green. 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
7: 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Clear skies tonight with sunny skies tomorrow. After an overnight low of 40, expect a high of 68 tomorrow with a high of 69 on Friday. 43 degrees tonight for Cottonwood in the Verde Valley with a high on Thursday of 75 and 77 on Friday. 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
11: Arizona News Audio. Tempe police announced additional charges totaling nearly 100 against a former Corona del Sol High School employee accused of downloading videos of female students changing clothes. Police officer Jessica Ells says the camera was in a temporary changing room and was supposed to be deactivated but was erroneously left on.
12: The camera in that area was actually for an exterior door that goes outside to campus. That camera was supposed to have been turned off. And for whatever reason, it hadn't been turned off.
11: Anthony Cruz also facing two counts of bestiality for allegedly possessing illegal animal sex videos. We're learning more about the rescue operation involving two missing young boys near Mojave Valley. Their brothers, 10 and 12, apparently got lost while playing outside.
13: According to family, they were just out playing and decided to take a stroll. So I don't think there was any ill intentions, but just kids being adventurous.
11: Anita Mortensen with the Mojave County Sheriff's Office says the boy's father and a search and rescue team found footprints they determined belonged to the youngsters. A helicopter was deployed along with a canine, and just before midnight Monday, the boys were found near Spirit Mountain Casino. They were safe. Neither needed medical attention. 65 campers stranded on a campground in Oak Creek Canyon because of flash flooding began to leave Tuesday night. The bridge leading out of the campground had been immersed in flooding after the area got 3 inches of rain in 48 hours. Campers had been stuck there since Sunday. Sheriff's office dropped food and a general store was also accessible. Phoenix Bishop John Dolan shares online remarks on Pope Leo's cancer diagnosis, asking people to pray for his recovery.
14: We ask also that St. Joseph, who is the patron saint of the church, will bless our Holy Father, that he will continue to serve the church worldwide. He has been a true blessing.
11: Bishop Dolan expressed hope the Pope would still be able to make a planned trip to South America next month, though that will depend on the pace of his recovery. Connie Weber, Arizona News Audio.
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1: Get ready. I think we got to start calling Jamie West, the Democrat candidate for Fayette County Council District 4. I mean, if the text line is any indicator, the text line's blowing up. It's about 9-1 that people, you want me to interview her. You know what we could do? We could do an hour. We could do Jamie West, and then we could do Attorney Benjamin Crump. Now, I'm being careful here. According to Tracy, and I believe this is courtesy of ABC News, Ben Crump, Tracy cannot find any indication that he's representing the family of the poor fellow that flew out of the roller coaster at Six Flags.

0: it's not subdural artery, but it's a artery that is the blood vessel right beneath her eye.
1: Now, I think he was trying to find the way to say carotid artery. He clearly couldn't read any of the words on the paper, and the family that he's representing is behind him, and they're looking at each other like, oh my Lord, this is our lawyer? This guy is dumber than a bag of hair. Benjamin Crump. And so we could have Jamie West, and then we could segue into Benjamin Crump. What do you think? Bill in North Carolina writes, I can guarantee you she assures us a win in November. If this is what the Democrats have become, Wisconsin wants me to interview the anchor. Arizona writes, let's face it, Jamie West was drunk on that program. Like you said, she's a perfect metaphor for today's Democratic Party. Missouri, yes, please have Jamie West on the show. Nothing better than a good laugh when I listen to you. Arkansas, Mike, I can't imagine someone getting drunk before they go on TV. Kamala does it all the time. And then Brian in Pittsburgh, hey, Mike, I noticed Jamie didn't have a wedding ring on. She's available. I'm just saying. Look, why do you think I'm going out and getting one of these Life Alert watches now? In case I keel over and I'm alone. Jamie would be, you think she'd be better than a Life Alert? If I had a medical emergency and I was living with her? Good golly. Billy in Englewood, Colorado. What do you think, Billy? You should we interview Jamie West?
2: Oh, yeah, absolutely. But what? You might have to get a recliner because she just didn't look comfortable enough in that little chair.
1: Well, the moderator didn't look comfortable. The moderator is looking at her. Her eyes were bugging out like, oh, my gosh, are you an actual bona fide candidate? That's
2: hysterical. Oh, yeah, it was very laughable.
1: I know. All right, Billy. Ken's in Detroit. What do you think, yes or no to Jamie West?
3: Yes, most definitely. It should be a good show.
1: All right, I'm in. Tracy, you got your marching orders. The audience has spoken. We're going to try to interview her. It would be, that can't be real of Ben Crump. There's no way a lawyer could be that bad, right? Is that even possible? You know, one of the things I learned when I kind of broke through and, you know, made it as, I'm going to use that term, I would meet famous people and I'd think, gosh, they're just no smarter than anybody else. You get disappointed. You'd like to believe that Benjamin Crump is a smart guy. But I'm not real sure if that's the case. Look at people who've made it to positions of authority. Look at the White House press secretary controversy. So yesterday, there was this new press secretary, Katie Zachariah. And she appeared nervous. I don't know. I mean, I watched a little bit of it. She got crucified. She was eviscerated. Oh, she's dumb. She's terrible. She's stupid. She doesn't have a law degree. And Sean Hannity asked a question last night about scrutinizing a White House press secretary. Do you remember Karine Jean-Pierre, the woman that lugged out those binders? They were jokingly calling her binders because she kept bringing out these massive, like, telephone book worth of notes, and she would read from her notes all the time. And look, I don't think she's going to be planning to split the atom anytime soon. Sean asked her, after seeing all the criticism that Katie Zachariah got yesterday in the White House, he asked a pretty fair question of the lack of scrutiny of Karine Jean-Pierre.
4: But most of the so-called journalists, and I say so-called because that's what I mean, we have an abusively biased, corrupt news media in this country, the legacy media mob, as I affectionately refer to them, they are not interested in real questions and real answers. They are out for blood. Zachariah has been mocked. She's been attacked over her appearance, her hair, the way she spoke. They questioned her intelligence.

0: her credentials. They even asked about her bar exam. Could you imagine the press asking similar questions to Corinne Jean-Pierre, asking about her background, her record with Zachariah? The blowback was immediate. It was nasty. And all of this from a group of people that claim to champion women in the workplace. Which...
1: Well, you know, it's, I think he asks a fair question. I also have a reasonable question for you. What would it look like if the country denaturalized Ilhan Omar? This story out of Minnesota is wild. According to Red State, staff emails reportedly show that Representative Ilhan Omar's congressional office contacted the Minnesota Legislative Reference Library in May of 2019 and changed her birth year. And it's very significant, because if she changed her, the 1 year age difference for Ilhan Omar is the difference between her being a legal citizen or not. She always claimed that she was a minor child, in other words, birthright citizenship, of course, when she became a citizen. Her original birth date was listed in the Minnesota record as October 4th, 1981, in Somalia. And that stayed there the whole time she was in the Minnesota House. She never challenged it. Well, then in 2019, her office changed her year to 1982. Here's the point. An 18 or 19-year-old would not qualify to become an American citizen under the minor child pathway and would instead need to naturalize independently as an adult, something she didn't do. If the feds can prove that she lied about her age, you realize she might wind up back in Somalia? And I'm not overstating this. Here was Jamie Comer, the House Oversight Committee chair, on with Jesse Waters last night on Fox News, explaining what could be happening to this firebrand congresswoman from Somalia who represents the citizens of Minnesota.
2: It's very impolite to talk about a woman's age. You've probably gotten in trouble for it. I know I've gotten in trouble for it. But the age factor is an issue when it comes to, could she have been a legit refugee? Did she lie to the government? And if she did and she was overage, she could be denaturalized. Can a denaturalized person serve in Congress?
3: Absolutely not. And, she's trying to say she lied on her financial disclosure form. And a $30 million error, Jesse, that's not a common thing. And now she's said they've made a mistake on her birth date. I mean, none of this stuff makes sense. There's so much smoke with Representative Omar and her family and the congressional district that she represents. This is the biggest fraud scandal in Minnesota. And the Minnesota Oversight Committee and the state legislature, they've been investigating this for a long time. They've passed information to us on the House Oversight Committee in Congress. We've passed it to the Department of Justice. I think we're finally going to see some accountability here. And at the very least, we're going to see a lot of questions answered about a woman who had a $30 million mistake on her financial disclosure form, who went from $30 million to zero in 1 year. Also, someone who's potentially lied on her birth date, and a lot of questions about how her brother came over here and became a citizen. So all of these questions that we've been asking for years, I think we're very near to getting answers. And I applaud Mark Wayne Mullen, and I applaud Todd Blanchett at the Department of Justice, because no one's above the law, not even a member of Congress.
2: Yeah, as they said, no one's above the law. I hope she has a good lawyer.
1: Wow. Let me ask you, is this a good idea or a bad idea to pursue this 20 days before the midterm election? Do you think it helps or hurts in Minnesota? Does it help Michelle Tafoya? Does it hurt? I mean, Michigan just sent me a text message on the MyPillow text line. If they deport her, it'll be a Christmas present for America. But, of course, the counterargument would be if they deport her, if they denaturalize her, it will make a martyr out of her for the lunatic Democrats. So what do you think? Is it smart to look, no one's above the law. If she changed her age as a desperate attempt to try to be a legal citizen of the United, I mean, this speaks to everything that's wrong, our broken immigration system, the stupid birthright citizenship thing that the Supreme Court wants to defend. Everything, it all comes together in one sort of cacophony of a nightmare for the Democrat Party. Do you believe that it's a good idea to pursue this case against Ilhan Omar? If it's true that she changed her age, lied about, you know, the $30 million mistake, one day her net worth is $30 million, the next day her net worth is like, you know, 37 cents. She is as corrupt as the day is long. Everybody knows it. Everybody in Minnesota knows it. Everybody in the country knows it. This is the queen of corruption in a corrupt state of Democrats, in a state that steal, that lie, that cheat, the Somali fraud, the welfare schemes, all the crap they've got going on there that Nick Shirley has uncovered. Why do you think they hate Nick Shirley so much? Because he's exposed them for the corrupt degenerates that they are. So what do you think? Should wise to pursue it? 800-655-MIKE. One open line. 800-655-6453. Let's get a lot of first-time callers on the show today. Feels like a little slow phone volume today, which is kind of odd. Something in the air. But, hey, blow up my phones. When I've got full lines, I'm a happy camper. 800-655-6453. Let me know what you think. I'm going to let you know what I think about Americans for Prosperity, one of our great partners here at Team Gallagher. 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
1: A text message on the MyPillow text line from Arizona. Get rid of her. Omar makes a mockery out of our immigration system. Our system needs to be changed dramatically to keep foreigners like Ilhan Omar out of our country. This is proof that the Minnesota Democrats are totally corrupt. Had a great chat with my friend Seth Leibson last night on 960 The Patriot, talking about our big battleground tour. A week from tomorrow, we're going to be in Phoenix. Larry Elder and I will be there with Seth on stage. You're invited. 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They're going fast. Battleground tour, Larry Elder, Mike Gallagher, Seth Leibson in Phoenix. We're going to solve all the world's problems in one night in Phoenix. 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Here's Ken speaking of Phoenix, in Phoenix. Hey, Ken, welcome to the show. You're going to join us next week for the Battleground Tour?
9: I'd like to.
1: Good. Come on out and join us. I'll get you a couple tickets.
9: I'd appreciate that.
1: You bet. You bet. What's up, Ken?
9: Well, basically, I'm hearing about this. I'm an ex-Democrat, now independent, as I inch closer to the right. And I'm a U.S. citizen, and I don't like what I'm hearing about her. And I think, yes, they should pursue that immediately.
1: There you go. All right, thanks. Hey, line two, guys. Can you get Ken's information? We'll get him a pair of tickets to the event a week from tomorrow. Dave's in Pittsburgh. Hey, Dave, welcome back.
10: Thanks, Mike. You know what? Sure. Get her the hell out of here. Get her the hell out of here, no matter how we do it. Now, let's do it legal so she has no legal recourse to fight. I mean, let's cross the T's, dot the I's. Get her the hell out of here, back to her S-hole country, so she stops ripping off Americans.
1: Yikes. All right. Dave is fired up. All right. S-hole country. Yikes. That's going to fire up some Dems. And, you know, all kidding aside, I do get concerned about, you know, the boomerang effect, making a martyr out of this woman. And she's vicious and nasty. And I think everything that's wrong with today's Democrat Party. 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Offer ends November 15th, 2026. Pure Talk. There's a belief that the mayor of New York, rather, Zohran Mamdani, is trying to undo everything that was great about New York. What do you think about the horse and carriage rides through Central Park? We're going to check in with our newsroom and our newsman, Roger P. Shulman, who reports that they're going to get rid of it. We'll see what you think. 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Every day, there's another headline about artificial intelligence. It's moving faster than most of us ever imagined, and it raises an important question. Where's all this headed? There's one reason I think you're going to find Carbon Zero so interesting, because it feels so real. 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
14: Fox News, I'm Sue Guzman. President Trump holding rallies in two states Wednesday, visiting Bullhead City, Arizona, to rally support for Republicans ahead of the midterms and imploring voters to turn out to keep Democrats in the minority.
15: We have to be here a long time. We want to make it so it never happens again. They can never destroy. They destroyed our country. They would have, if they had one more year in office, our country would have been, I think, destroyed. It could never have been brought back.
14: He also held a rally in Montana. Federal judge declining to block an effort by the Trump administration to eliminate diversity, equity, and inclusion initiatives.
16: The Baltimore judge ruled groups representing university faculty and minority business owners failed to show the executive order was too broad. The order issued by President Trump in March bars racially discriminatory DEI.
14: And Fox's Lisa Lucera. 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
13: 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Clear skies tonight with sunny skies tomorrow. After an overnight low of 40, expect a high of 68 tomorrow with a high of 69 on Friday. 43 degrees tonight for Cottonwood in the Verde Valley with a high on Thursday of 75 and 77 on Friday. Have a great Wednesday night. I'm Bill Monroe for the Talk of the Quad Cities. 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
27: You know, once again, just a little bit of a news flash. Oh, by the way, the FBI spied on President Trump's campaign in 2022, 2023, and 2024. I know about 2016 and 2017. I know that the FBI actively concealed information from the American people in 2020. As far as the spying in 2020, I don't know about that, actually. I'm sure they did, but I don't have the evidence, and I'm not even sure if President Trump has alleged it. But I have detailed call records of the president, of his chief of staff, then his top campaign person, Susie Wiles, and the FBI talking to each other about when they're going to monitor Susie Wiles, how they're going to find out exactly where Barron Trump is, what kind of plane he's on, the time, the itinerary. This happened. This actually happened, and there's no disputing it. There's no, I mean, and there's not a lick of coverage. Nothing. Why is it the FBI's business that two American citizens, forget the president, a future president and a former president, and forget any of that, forget their status, why would the FBI care what Susie Wiles, non-criminal, is doing and saying with President Trump, non-criminal? I mean, you can't, there's no justification.
28: What about January 6th?
27: What about January 6th? Are you crazy? You're going to use January 6th as your excuse? January 6th was the excuse. This is why they kept on playing that clip, trying to make everybody, you know, telling ghost stories about January 6th all the time. So they could justify it. They could justify these horrible things that they were doing because, well, after all, January 6th was a terrorist attack, an assault on our democracy. So, of course, we have to bug the people who were involved. But it wasn't that. All right, but that's why they sent in, and at great risk to the community and to themselves, you know, the FBI. Did I ever show you how that happened? When the FBI arrested my friend Christopher Cuney, a January 6er, he was there, he didn't break anything, didn't hurt anybody. United States Marine, combat veteran, officer,
1: He was at home, wife pregnant, right? Everything's fine. Never committed the crime in his life. He had a lawyer. The lawyer was already talking to the FBI. They could have arrested him anywhere at any time. They could have said, just come down to the Bureau. Instead, and I always wondered this about the FBI, to be honest, that their SWAT team, they don't really need a SWAT team, but they need it for motivational purposes, to give the agents something to get excited about. I'm on the SWAT team. No, you shouldn't be on the SWAT team. You guys shouldn't even have a SWAT team. All right, but because, and one of the reasons why, because you guys don't know how to use it. You guys don't know what you're doing. Why is it that one of the most notorious serial killers ever, Rex Hoyerman, Suffolk County detectives did it discreetly and effectively and quietly, and you guys had to show the world that you were busting into his home, Christopher Cuney, with all your gear and the tank in the front and the tank in the back, just like Roger Stone, because you wanted to delegitimize all things Trump. You wanted to cancel, and you wanted us to feel bad about it. You wanted to make him unelectable, unnominatable, but you failed. The American people did not wet their pants. But what happens when you send in a SWAT team? They could accidentally shoot somebody. They could exactly shoot the subject of the raid. They could accidentally shoot one of their own. They could shoot a family member. They could just, bad things happen, or the risk of things happening go up when you send a bunch of guys who don't do this every day raiding a house with that kind of SWAT gear on. Here's something else. They're not that expert. There's only so many times you can practice, and especially for the FBI, there's only so many times you actually do that stuff. So it's, where does that leave us? Well, the president was once again spied on by the FBI, and nobody seems to care. I care. I think history is going to care. History will notice. History is not going to let this go. How's our friend Alan Dershowitz? He is very, very, very upset what happened to President Trump. And also, he's a great defender of the Jews. Professor Alan Dershowitz, icon. As a matter of fact, I'd like to talk to him a little bit later, if you don't mind, at his convenience, either 1:30 or 2:30, Carlos, because I really do want him on this FBI stuff, which is outrageous. It's incredible that it happened. It's incredible that it's happening, and there hasn't been enough accountability. Professor Alan Dershowitz, cut 16.
2: Hamdani is a vicious liar, bigot, anti-Semite, and horrible all-around human being. He knows that Israel did not commit genocide. Furthest thing from it, Israel has the best ratio of any country in modern history of reducing civilian casualties in relation to combatants. He knows that. He knows he's lying. He knows that the ICC prosecutor who offered the indictment of Netanyahu has himself been dismissed and is a rapist. And he's in company now with the rapists, the murderers, and that's New York. This is the New York I grew up in, being headed by a vicious liar like Mamdani.
1: I know, it's really weird when you think about it. It's really strange. Here's Mike Huckabee, former governor of Arkansas. His daughter now is the governor. And he is the ambassador to Israel, great supporter of Israel. Mike Huckabee, cut 14, ambassador.
4: Ambassador Huckabee, let me start with you. Your reaction, what do you say to Mayor Mamdani of New York in response?
5: I am seething over his comments. They're absurd. And they're utterly false. There is no genocide going on in Gaza. There is no apartheid, and there is no occupation. The man knows that what he says is not true. It would be the equivalent of, on the 25th anniversary of 9/11, for him to have gotten up and said, yes, it was tragic that those airliners flew into the World Trade Center, but America overreacted, and America took on more than it should have, and America should be condemned for reacting to the slaughter of its people. Israel properly reacted to the massacre and the butchering of so many civilians, including women who were raped in front of their children, babies beheaded, put in ovens, elderly people set fire in their wheelchairs in front of their families. And the idea that he would take this occasion and somehow blame Israel for what has happened in Gaza when they were trying to salvage the hostages,
4: yeah,
5: 46 Americans were murdered that day, too, Martha.
1: Did you know that 46 Americans were killed that day? I did not know that. So 71,000. What is the population? Actually, I don't know. What is the population of Gaza? Anybody know? It's got to be about, I'm guessing, 2 to 3 million. Population of Gaza. You guys using AI? It's actually very good, but it's not perfect. Question mark. Population of Gaza is, thinking about it. Grok takes a lot longer than OpenAI. Ah, I was right. 2.1 million. 2.1 million. So when we got the war dead is what? 70,000? That's just not genocide, okay? And we were going after the combatants. And yes, women and children, some did die, but that's known as collateral damage. It's one of the reasons why you don't fight wars unless you absolutely positively have to. Here I am looking at more gosh damn Palestinian flags and people yelling and screaming, and quite frankly, too many people afraid to shut them up. Too many people afraid to confront them. They need to be confronted. They need to be outed. Why do they all wear those masks? How did that start? How is that allowed? Who are these mass people? Let's see here. Cut 18, please. Cut 18. Kathy Hochul, you're a liar. This person doesn't think Kathy Hochul is doing enough. I mean, what the hell? She's doing everything she can. Zoran Mamdani, they're very, very tight. Commemorating at a Palestinian restaurant. You son of... The more I think about it, the angrier I get. Here's Julie Menon. She is the city council speaker. Cut 15.
6: But today should be a day about only one thing. And that is honoring and remembering the 1,200 people who were murdered by Hamas terrorists. That's what October 7th is about.

0: 215 hostages taken, families who are torn asunder, and the Jewish community, both in Israel and here in New York City, that has been grieving. This is a very, very difficult day for the Jewish community. And I think to say anything but that is not okay.
1: Yeah, good for you, Julie. I agree. I don't know if I like this. It's a liberal thing. You know, that is not okay. It just doesn't sound right to me. That is not okay. It's not sufficient. That is not okay. You know, it sounds a little bit juvenile. Hey, speaking of juvenile, Wes Moore, who is like, I don't know, he's like one of those guys who used to be fat, and now he's like really ripped and in shape, and he can't get over it and can't stop showing off. But when you're that caught up with the outside, you do not enough thinking. You do not enough pondering. You do a lot of showing off. So here he is. He just got slaughtered in the debate against Dan Cox, who did a great job. We'll talk to him in a bit. But Patrick Bet-David, you know that guy, right? Well, how do you feel about this? He's very good. He's very rich. He's very patriotic. He's awesome. But he asked Wes Moore a question that he can't quite, right? He's got to think about this. Uh-oh, what will the Democrat Party say if I answer this question honestly? Are you ready? Go ahead.
2: Your son comes in saying he wants to transition. What do you do?
3: Well, first, I mean, it's my son, so I love him regardless, right? And he's always going to have my undying love. That's me, right? I want to make sure that I'm involved in understanding where he is, how he's feeling, the way he's feeling, why he thinks it's important. If this is a journey that he wants to go down, I want him to always be comfortable in his own skin. And I want him to always know that he has a partner in me to help him along that journey.
2: Would you advise him to wait till he's 18?
3: If this is how he is feeling and I feel like I'm closely tied to him, I'm not going to advise him on something that he feels is
2: at 14
3: right.
2: years old, Wes?
3: No, I understand it. But what I'm saying is the most important thing for me is I want him to feel safe in his own skin, safe in his own decision-making, but also know that at 14 years old, I want to be involved inside of that process as well. I'm not going to condemn him nor castigate him. I'm not going to kick him out of the house. I'm not going to do anything that's going to hurt him.
2: Yeah. So
3: but I just want to make sure that I'm involved.
1: You know, actually, there are times where you do have to kick your kid out of the house. I know that sounds crazy, but you kick him out of the house because there are certain things you just can't tolerate. And you facilitate it. I heard about this recently, and a man kicked his, he was a Christian man, kicked the daughter out of the house because same thing, you know, I'm lesbian, I'm this, I'm that, and I got a trans, and I got to do this, and I got to do that. And the father said, get out. I'm sorry, I love you, but, you know, we can't facilitate any of this. She came back 9 months later and was obviously accepted back. She realized that she had made a huge mistake. You have to actually live with the consequences sometimes of your decision. And I think God wants it that way. You know, you can love, you can never do enough for somebody you love, but sometimes you can do too much. And I know it sounds harsh, but it's called, they have a phrase for it, tough love. All right? The love can't forget the tough, but the tough can't forget the love. They go together. Beautiful. Wes Moore probably wouldn't do what he just said he would do, right? I think he would probably talk some sense into his kid. He's got that. But the fact that he can't even say it out loud in today's Democrat Party, right, that's what you got to do. Is it worth it? Come on, Wes. Is it worth it? You're never going to be president, so just get real. We'll be right back.
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12: 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That's your KQ&A Community Calendar. I'm Marie Hart.
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1: We're back. Who's on line one? It looks like a 914 area code. Who's this?
15: Hey, what's up, Greg?
1: Who are you?
15: This is Josh calling from Dobbs Ferry, and I have some things on my mind. Like this thing, they're letting young kids, children, dissect themselves, and their parents are not in on it. They're not allowed to be told if they don't want it. Out in California, it's a freak show going on.
1: Uh-huh.
15: And then you have men playing women's sports.
1: Yeah.
15: Republicans should beat this a drum.
1: Okay. Wait, who should beat it like a drum?
15: The Republicans.
1: Yeah. Yeah,
15: this is a game-winning issue and stuff. I remember playing basketball when I was about 8, 9 years old out in the city courts, and there were some girls that would come out and play, but they would be like 14 and 15 years old. But once the boys started hitting 12 and 13, they couldn't even play with us, even if they were 18. But so the bottom line I'm saying here is these issues have to be banged really with a little drum, and they got to bring it out. Michigan have a big debate tonight up in Michigan with Rogers and that freak show going on out there.
1: Yeah.
15: But listen, Michigan is the immigration. That's what's caused this guy to get the nomination out there. Let's face it, Dearborn, Michigan, all parts of Wayne County, Detroit out there. Let's face it. Let me tell you something. Two years ago, Terrible Timmy went out to Michigan, right?
1: Who's Timmy?
15: Tampon Tim.
1: Tampon Tim Walz. Yeah. What did he do?
15: Two years ago, he went out to Michigan, Ann Arbor, for the college football game between Minnesota and Michigan. And as soon as he was out in the street, he was going at it with the Michigan college kids. They were going crazy. And when he got into the stadium, they were going more nuts on it.
1: What was he doing with them?
15: Go ahead.
1: What was he doing with them?
15: He was jarring with them back and forth. Those kids were bottom line.
1: Twerking with them? What was he doing?
15: He was arguing with the college kids from Michigan. Don't those Michigan kids want free tampons? Don't they want free tampons?
1: All right, Val, you listen. These are great issues, and I think that we all understand them. You hear Wes Moore, right? Wes Moore won't even give an inch on it. He won't give an inch. That little wuss. He says he was in the Army. I don't believe it. Anyway, you're a good guy. I thought you were going to slip in a Pat Buchanan reference. I happen to like Pat Buchanan. Not on everything. Thanks, pal. Why are they giving Megyn Kelly a hard time again, huh? Let's see. Oh, I know. Megyn Kelly tells Olivia Rodrigo to shut up. Okay. All right, Megan, come on. We can do better. I mean, it's fine, but then what? We'll be right back.
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21: News. I'm Sue Guzman. President Trump holding rallies in two states Wednesday, visiting Bullhead City, Arizona, to rally support for Republicans ahead of the midterms and imploring voters to turn out to keep Democrats in the minority.
22: We have to be here a long time. We want to make it so it never happens again. They can never destroy. They destroyed our country. They would have If they had one more year in office, our country would have been, I think, destroyed. It could never have been brought back.
21: He also held a rally in Montana. Federal judge declining to block an effort by the Trump administration to eliminate diversity, equity, and inclusion initiatives.
0: The Baltimore judge ruled groups representing university faculty and minority business owners failed to show the executive order was too broad. The order issued by President Trump in March bars racially discriminatory DEI.
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2: 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Clear skies tonight with sunny skies tomorrow. After an overnight low of 40, expect a high of 68 tomorrow with a high of 69 on Friday. 43 degrees tonight for Cottonwood in the Verde Valley with a high on Thursday of 75 and 77 on Friday. 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
1: Yeah, this is wonderful, wonderful, wonderful. I love these debates. Our friend up there in Dobbs Ferry was right. It's Rogers versus El Sayed. And for all of the attention that El Sayed has received, he doesn't seem to be improving or maturing as a candidate. His answers are not getting better. Sometimes guys get better the more the pressure is applied and the limelight and the hey, why the hell are there two twin guys standing behind Letitia James? Letitia James, state attorney general. She's got two twins right behind her. Two guys who look like the G.I. Joe. G.I. Joe with the Kung Fu grip. You guys remember that? Letitia James. It's easy to forget that she is running for re-election right now. And there is a viable Republican who's running against her. But anyway, there are some awesome debates coming. Now, stop everything. One of our favorites, the former pardon attorney at the Justice Department under President Trump. He was the acting U.S. attorney in the District of Columbia. He is an all-around hero for January 6ers and beyond. Edward Martin.

0: quality?
1: Well, I think it's a couple things. One is, if you're a pollster, you want to get hired, and you have to get the numbers back to something that looks somewhat normal because you want to keep having a business, right? If you're off so badly that nobody will ever use you again, that's one of them. But also, I just think that they are having to, when they do that, they have to then explain what they're doing. The better question is, why were the polls so off in the first place? And that answer is very simple. It's the psychology of suppressing the vote and motivating other voters. People, as you know, Greg, I mean, you're a winner, and you know people want to be with winners. So when you hear, oh, yeah, so-and-so's winning, you're like, oh, I want to be with winners. There's a ton of psychology that goes into everything from sales to politics. And maybe more than anybody, Trump taught us that. He showed, you know, the power of positive thinking, the old Norman Vincent Peale stuff. So I think there's places where it's a real surprise. In New Hampshire, Sununu is neck and neck. He could win a Senate seat. In Maine, there's a congressional seat that's occupied by a Democrat who's not running. Golden is not running. LePage is the former governor up there. He's a Republican. He's going to win that. I just got a report yesterday. So Susan Collins in Maine is now relatively, you know, in a strong position. She's always got a tough race. On and on and on. And a big one is this. Michigan, they put up a lunatic. Michigan's a blue state. I mean, it should be blue. They put up a lunatic, El Sayed, the Democrats. And so this guy Rogers, you know, a former congressman and all, he's got a great chance all of a sudden. So I just think, you know, President Trump is going to, he's doing it now. He's going to be out for like 30 events over the next 27 days or whatever it is. And he's going to get the base ginned up, which is the key thing, to get out and vote. And people just need to do it.
0: I love it. I love it. This can really happen. The world could be shocked. Power of positive thinking.
1: Wait, let me say it this way, Greg. Political gravity is the apple falls from the tree to the ground, right? Political gravity is that the party that has the White House loses. Donald Trump has shown the one thing he can do, defy gravity. So he's going to defy gravity, and he's going to show us that. And by the way, I have the mantra for this election and for 2028 and beyond, and it's a tribute to Donald Trump. I'm revealing it on your show, Greg. Nobody else has had this. I've been working on it for 2 days, and it's very simple. It's three words. Finish the job. Donald Trump gave us all of this. We got to finish. I want to swear right now, but I won't. Finish the job. Finish the job. You want this to go and have these morons impeaching him and doing all sorts of crap in Congress, then sit at home, watch your TV, and wonder why the Yankees lost and the Mets suck, right? But here we know. If you want to finish the job, then get your butt off the couch and vote, because Donald Trump deserves two more years. And by the way, when he's done with that, he's given us everything we can get. And we're going to have to finish the job probably for the next 25 years to beat these lunatics again and again and again. But we can do it. We can finish the job, Greg.
0: I love it. I love it. You're firing me all up. Hey, the story that needs a lot more attention, but let's just savor it for a moment. Or just one. Gosh, we have new documents that show that they were spying on President Trump in his third campaign for the White House in 22, 23, 24. The FBI was... I mean, what do they care? How could they possibly justify who Susie Wiles was calling? And they know every call that she made, every call that the president made to her. They were spying on the president all over again, spying on his associates. How in the hell? Why? How corrupt is the FBI? Tell us the significance of this story. It's mind-blowing to me.
1: It is. But look, Craig, again, you're a history guy. You know, you've been a part of history. Your family's part of history. Here's one for the ages. In the 1980s, when Ronald Reagan, a master communicator like Trump, he looked at the world and he said, those Soviet communists, okay, you want me to try to get a peace deal? I'm going to trust and verify. It was a famous phrase in Russian that someone gave to him, trust and verify. He said it over and over again. My operating system now, after what we've seen, and this just reinforced in the last 2 days, the way I think about the federal government, this should be a sadness, what I'm going to say, but it's the truth, and that is distrust and rectify. You have to start by saying these people are not honorable and they're not honoring our Constitution, and then you have to fix it. And you have to rectify it. And so what you say, how could they look at Susie Wiles? They're just fishing. Look, Greg, you and I both know, if they look in your underwear drawer long enough, they're going to find out that, you know, the second Thursday before last, you didn't fold your underwear. They're going to say, look at that. What a mess. You can do it to anybody, and that's exactly what they were doing. And look, here's the thing.

0: Susie Wiles is a player. I mean, Susie Wiles, if you're watching baseball, Susie Wiles isn't exactly Ohtani, but she's playing big league ball at the top level of the top team. She's not playing, you know, for the Tuscaloosa Redbirds. She's playing for the New York Yankees. And my point is, they're listening, they're checking her out because they know she's at the center of the action. You know, she's one of the players, which means it's even worse. They're not looking for a guy that's like, you know, gambling on the side or chasing something, you know, these deals. They're looking at the woman in charge and they're fishing on her. And what's even more impressive is she didn't do anything that they could hang on her. If she'd done anything they could have, they would have hung it on her, you know?
1: It's wild that it happened. It's wild that they got away with it and they continue to get away with it because this is major. This is beyond. This is so corrupt, so awful. And the culture, however, the deep state, everything, the whole institutions that we live here in America, and even MAGA Republicans, there's nothing really you can do about it. Oh, they don't have the time. They don't have the attention span to understand what the hell happened. And it just, everyone's blowing it off. And
0: I'll say it a different way. And I was there. So I wish we had more arrests. I wish we had more accountability. I want it. But I'm just going to tell you, that's part of finish the job. Look, Cash has done a good job of trying to get the FBI under control and focused on crime and serious stuff. But he hasn't. It's a huge operation. He hasn't mastered it all. You know, if you ask Ed Martin, and I was up close to it, I would say the next president, because I don't think Trump is going to do it. I don't think he can finish that job. The next president should finish the job and dissolve the FBI. Break it up into 50 parts and do something different. Not because I dislike all the guys in there or all the guys and gals. It's because the system doesn't have the trust. If I can't trust you, then I can't ask you to be the one in charge. I used to run the elections, Craig, in Missouri, and I'm working on elections now also for the president. But I used to run the elections in St. Louis. And I used to tell people, there's two things you have to do to run an election. One is run the system well, which is like running a Super Bowl, but you don't get to practice. You just have to run a Super Bowl. So you got to run a system, get the good people, get the good. But the second thing is people have to believe it works. If they don't believe it, they won't participate. So you got to work your tail off to have people believe it. Nobody believes the FBI, even as hard as Cash is working, it's doing well enough in the long run. So you just got to understand that. And I don't think you can recover. I think you got to finish the job and get rid of these agencies, change them. You still need the duties in many ways, but not a lot of them.
1: It's very important what you're saying, because here it's like, wow, you know, we think, okay, the president's in charge. The president can do it. Oh, the president hasn't done it. What's wrong? Oh, boy, he should be really doing this. He should be doing that. He's one person. He's an amazing person. He has tremendous abilities. But this falls to kind of everybody, and it's a long-term project. It's not just a
0: Look, they marched through, Greg, they marched through our institutions. They did it for 50 years. They designed it that way. They talked about it in the 60s. We're going to go take over the churches. Then we're going to take over the universities. Then we're going to take over the governments. And they marched through. We're not going to march back in a weekend, and we're not even going to do it in 10 years under Trump. In fact, we were doing it for four, and they interrupted it for four and made it worse. I mean, the Biden open border and the DEI and all the junk, it's devastating. So we're back where we are. And my point is a tribute to him. If we rise up enough leaders and people who remember that you got to finish the job, you cannot trust these people who say, hey, you know, a Democrat majority would be a counterbalance. No, it wouldn't. The last time they had a Democrat majority, they opened the borders. They flooded in disease. They flooded in men, you know, that are not sympathetic to our people. Come on, remember what happened and finish the job.
1: I love it. Last two quick things. So number one, anybody who's getting demoralized out there, you know, oh boy, this should have happened and that should have happened. Don't be. Because
0: don't be.
1: This is, and nobody, Trump didn't fail. And Cash didn't fail, but the work is so monumental, so big. It falls to all of us, and it falls to the future. Got to keep it up. I can sink my teeth into that. One other thing, the January Sixers, so totally screwed over. What do we need to know about them right now? Are there any...
0: Well, look, it's very important. I'm glad you asked me, because people want to forget about it. I worked for years to make sure that people understood that the January 6ers, what happened and who they are good and good people. Were there a couple jerks there? Of course. There's a couple jerks in your college, in your high school class. Sometimes there's a couple jerks in your family, right? There's always a couple jerks. So, but we worked a lot of years to make it so people like President Trump could say what he wanted to say, which is these are good people. We have to keep working at that. And one of the things that we have to do, and President Trump is committed to it, so is Susie Wiles, so is Todd Williams. I know I've talked to all of them about reimbursing expenses and making people whole who were targeted by the government. When they make it up and destroy you, we have to make it up to you. And the president, even though that weaponization fund thing got all screwed up, it wasn't a good design. It was the wrong way to do it, in my opinion. I mean, I wasn't in the room for that one. I was in the room for a different one where I was saying this will work better. And when it was all said and done, the president didn't say, okay, I'm going to not take care of those people. You win. He said, I'm coming back for that. I'm going to finish the job. And so the J6ers deserve a lot more than they've gotten, and they will get it. And I'm going to make sure. I'm going to be part of making sure.
1: I love it. Ed Martin, as we say goodbye and thank you, what should the people be doing? Where should they be going? In addition to voting, how anybody out there who wants to help save this country, what do you recommend?
0: Well, I'm self-referential. You know, I'm on X at Eagle Ed Martin. I'm working hard. I think we need to band together. EagleEdMartin.com. I got a website up. People need to band together and on your show. People that are, you know, we need to connect each other and then get out the vote and then keep fighting. It's not a time to feel like we got enough or we did a lot, which we did. We just got to finish the job, and that's what it's going to be. The few, the proud, Greg. It's not for everybody. I know a lot of listeners are like, they're tired, they got other things. Fine, I'm not saying everybody, but if you have the energy and you want it, then we got to finish the job and knit together. So I'd love to hear from your folks, and I'd love to be connected, and I'll keep coming on your show.
1: Oh, well, thank you so much, Ed Martin. Amazing. And I'm looking at it right now. Eagle Ed Martin. Eagle Ed
0: yep.
1: Martin, public service, constitutional rights, you're all about it. You're an amazing man. Thank you for your service. To be continued, Ed Martin, so inspiring.
0: Hey,
1: you bet, sir, you bet. All right, we're fired up. We'll take a quick break. We'll be right back. That's EagleEdMartin.com. EagleEdMartin.com. We'll be right back.
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6: Arizona News Audio. Tempe police announced additional charges totaling nearly 100 against a former Corona del Sol High School employee accused of downloading videos of female students changing clothes. Police officer Jessica Ells says the camera was in a temporary changing room and was supposed to be deactivated but was erroneously left on.
7: The camera in that area was actually for an exterior door that goes outside to campus. That camera was supposed to have been turned off. And for whatever reason, it hadn't been turned off.
6: Anthony Cruz also facing two counts of bestiality for allegedly possessing illegal animal sex videos. We're learning more about the rescue operation involving two missing young boys near Mojave Valley. Their brothers, 10 and 12, apparently got lost while playing outside.
8: According to family, they were just out playing and decided to take a stroll. So I don't think there was any ill intentions, but just kids being adventurous.
6: Anita Mortensen with the Mojave County Sheriff's Office says the boy's father and a search and rescue team found footprints they determined belonged to the youngsters. A helicopter was deployed along with a canine, and just before midnight Monday, the boys were found near Spirit Mountain Casino. They were safe. Neither needed medical attention. 65 campers stranded on a campground in Oak Creek Canyon because of flash flooding began to leave Tuesday night. The bridge leading out of the campground had been immersed in flooding after the area got 3 inches of rain in 48 hours. Campers had been stuck there since Sunday. Sheriff's office dropped food and a general store was also accessible. Phoenix Bishop John Dolan shares online remarks on Pope Leo's cancer diagnosis, asking people to pray for his recovery.
9: We ask also that St. Joseph, who is the patron saint of the church, will bless our Holy Father, that he will continue to serve the church worldwide. He has been a true blessing.
6: Bishop Dolan expressed hope the Pope would still be able to make a planned trip to South America next month, though that will depend on the pace of his recovery. Connie Weber, Arizona News Audio.
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1: Here he goes. He's still at it. President Trump speaking technology with these great big tech titans. You know what they have? They have respect for President Trump. Think these guys had respect for Joe Biden? Just a guy who had his hand out for decades and decades and decades, asking for money, asking for votes, asking for support, asking for money, asking for votes, asking for support. No, they don't respect that. They respect him. Go ahead. Turn up the volume.
11: 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Nobody had any idea at the time what he was talking about, but he did, and that's all that mattered. 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They are the absolute backbone. He's years and years ahead of other people and other companies. The entire world is now running on NVIDIA. And Jensen, we are honored to give you the highest award of its kind. Again, anywhere in the world, there is nothing like it, the National Medal of Science, and you truly deserve it. Congratulations. Really good.
1: What's that Jensen's guy's last name? Anybody know?
11: Michael Dell took $1,000
1: Jensen
11: and
1: something.
11: An idea and his University of Texas dorm room and turned it into a revolution in personal computing. 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
1: Jensen Huang.
11: Dell Computer Corporation went public in 1998, bringing custom personal computers to the masses. Today, Dell dominates the industry, and Michael and his wife, Susan, are extraordinary people, are truly unbelievable philanthropists. You've been reading about it. In honor of America's 250th anniversary, they made one of the largest private donations of all time, funding Trump accounts for the 25 million American children with a $6.25 billion contribution. And I just want to say that, Michael, what you've done for so many children, they're going to grow up and they're going to turn 18 or 21 and they're going to be rich because of you and because of some other great people that we know and we work with and some great companies that have put hundreds of billions of dollars. They're putting tremendous money into the Trump accounts. It's taking care of now. We're up to 70 million children. But I want to thank you because you were there right at the beginning. It's as important as everything else you've done. So we want the whole country thanks you. Thank you very much. You and Susan, thank you.
10: All right, so the president there announcing the National Medal of Science.
1: Shut up, John Roberts. I don't want to hear from John Roberts. Oh, they're so into their 30th anniversary over there at Fox News. Wow, look at John Roberts when he joined in 2011. He had less gray hair. So what? I want to see Roger Ailes. You know, John Roberts could give a damn about the American people. John Roberts doesn't give a damn about fair and balanced. John Roberts is about as fake news as they come. John Roberts and his dopey CNN wife, ABC, whatever, right? They're all about hair and makeup, like every other bimbo over at that place. I'm sorry. But, you know, how can you ignore Roger Ailes, the man who gave that place heart and soul when it stood for something? And now you're just like, oh, wow, wasn't he young? Well, look at that. He was so young. Where's your footage of when you guys made history? I guess you're so scared of your history now because it's so checkered, right? You know, Chris Wallace. Sir, I'd like to talk about climate change. Sir, I would like to talk about climate change. Remember that? Okay. No, we're not going to talk about Hunter Biden. We're going to talk about climate change and racism and Pete Buttigieg's husband. Isn't that adorable?
12: And what about Brett Baer? Well, Arizona, okay. Got it. All right. Democrat wins. Okay. Cassidy Hutchinson was really amazing when she testified. Wow. I mean, you know, really compelling testimony.
1: Yeah, really? Why?
12: Well, I mean, she really delivered very compelling testimony. And Republicans are
1: the worst. Never anything interesting to say, right? But they're still cashing in. It's a scam. It's a great big scam.
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16: Fox News, I'm Ted Linder, Pope Leo XIV, recovering from cancer surgery.
17: He's eating, walking, and even celebrated mass on his floor. Yesterday, doctors at Gemelli Hospital in Rome removed a lower section of his right lung. Test confirmed a diagnosis of lung adenocarcinoma, the most common type of lung cancer with the most favorable prognosis.
16: Fox's Lauren Green. The countdown to the midterms on. President Trump traveling to Bullhead City, Arizona on Wednesday, imploring voters to turn out to keep Democrats in the minority.
18: We have to be here a long time. We want to make it so it never happens again. They can never destroy. They destroyed our country. They would have, if they had one more year in office, our country would have been, I think, destroyed. It could never have been brought back.
16: The president also holding a rally in Montana Wednesday night. And the Milwaukee Brewers one game away from the pennant, taking a 3-0 lead in the NLCS over their 6-2 win in L.A. over the Dodgers. 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
19: 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Clear skies tonight with sunny skies tomorrow. After an overnight low of 40, expect a high of 68 tomorrow with a high of 69 on Friday. 43 degrees tonight for Cottonwood in the Verde Valley with a high on Thursday of 75 and 77 on Friday. 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
23: 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And here's where these two villains love to meet up: intersections. More than a half of serious crashes happen there. Picture it, you're rolling up Highway 69 on Glassford Hill, or Iron Springs in Miller Valley, or 89A in Robert. 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Yes, but you're alive. 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
2: And it's Thursday, ladies and gentlemen. Welcome to the show. Please come inside. We've got much to get to here on the radio program. Let me check something real quick here.
3: Look at in presidential elections that, look, the Republicans are gaining versus where they were 8 years ago during Trump.
2: I'm pretty much sure that the polls are saying that Democrats are going to win, and the media is saying that Democrats are going to win and kicks the buttons and everything.
3: First midterm election. Take a look here. GOP gains in party registration margin versus Election Day 2018. In Arizona, the Republican margin versus a Democrat, Republicans are up 4 points. How about Nevada? Republicans up 5 points. What? How about North Carolina? Yeah. Republicans up 8 points. How about the Commonwealth of Pennsylvania?
2: Yeah.
3: Republicans up 7 points.
2: Yeah.
3: So when you take a look at how people are actually registering, this is not polling data. What? Compared to where we were 8 years ago, Republicans are doing considerably better in what are the swing states, at least normally, in presidential elections.
2: Well, that's because we're motivated, you see. A lot of people don't understand that. There's a lot of Republicans who think that we're going to sit this out. And what have I been saying the last few weeks? And pardon me, I'm just going to tell you, the contrast is a little weird on the broadcast today, because, I don't know, the power was shut down here in the building last night. I had to reset everything. So I'm going to be looking a little pink and a little weird here today, like a newborn baby, but it's just because I'm glad to see you. We'll get it figured out as the show progresses. Please pardon the minor adjustment in the hue of the show. But I've been telling you, this is different. You know why? Because MAGA is involved here, okay? MAGA is involved here. This is a MAGA midterm. We know what is at stake here. We have spent 10 years defending ourselves and working to not only keep our president out of prison and also doing our level best to keep him from being murdered by the left. The left has been throwing a 10-year temper tantrum, and we are battle-hardened, not battle-weary. There you go. That's all you need to know. And I don't know what else I got to tell you. This morning I went over. I got a chance to meet some people today. It was kind of fun. Peter Navarro. I got to meet him today. He was over at this event that Newsmax was sponsoring. A wonderful conversation with Greta Von Susteren and Scott Bessent. Got to see Scott Bessent, the Treasury Secretary, up on the stage. And Peter Navarro was there, and Steve Moore was there, and let's see who else. Ed Henry was doing the emceeing of the event, the panel, and I'm trying to think of the other guy. But anyway, Navarro was there, Moore was there. Navarro was frickin' just amazing, and I met him outside after the event, and I said, "They don't get it, do they, Peter?" And he goes, "No, they do not." And he knew exactly what I was talking about, because while Moore and while everybody else is talking about how the midterms could go the way of the Democrats and it could this and could that, and what's Donald Trump going to have to do, having to fight all these indictments and all of these, impeachments that are coming and all that. And I said to Peter, I said, they don't get it. They don't get it. He talked about a lot of things. He talked about 1982, Reagan taking over after a terrible economy created by Jimmy Carter. And things have changed so dramatically since then. A, Donald Trump is, and I know I shouldn't say this because I'm going to get a lot of heat from you Rush Limbaugh fans, and I'm not blaspheming Reagan. I'm just saying what Trump is doing compared to Reagan makes Reagan look like small potatoes. Sorry. There were Democrats who actually were able to work with Reagan back in 1982. Not anymore. Donald Trump is fighting everything. Plus, you've got this explosion in incredible technology that's happening. Plus, you've got Donald Trump, for the first time in American history, telling businesses, reshore here, you can write off everything. If you're going to build a factory, you can write off everything. Yesterday, something the Democrats couldn't be worried about, which was savings accounts for children. Because, for 50-plus years, we've been talking about how Social Security is screwed. Okay, my generation, screwed. We're Gen X, all right? And then we were told that we're going to get, eventually going to get Social Security. Like, that's security. It's a pittance. It's nothing. You might be able to cover maybe the rent with it, but ridiculous. And so Donald Trump says, hey, I don't know, how about we put some money into a savings account for kids? They've been trying this forever, by the way. They've been talking about maybe, I don't know, following the stock market, maybe investing in the stock market, but Democrats are like, no, you got to let it just sit in an account. By the way, you don't have any money in your Social Security. There's nothing there. It's air. The money you pay in for Social Security right now is immediately distributed to the people who are on it right now. You don't have a dime. There's nothing there. Now, if you could have taken all of the money you paid since you started working, and it had been, you know, part of it invested in stock market, et cetera, might have had some Apple stock in there. You, at 65 years old, might retire a millionaire. But what do you got now? Now you're going to get $1,200 a month from the government. And Donald Trump yesterday came up with this brilliant idea to say how we're going to put some money in a savings account for the kids starting at birth. Parents can put $5,000, employer can put $2,500. By their 18th birthday, they could have hundreds of thousands of dollars. Wouldn't have to worry about all this stupid student debt, going to a university with a worthless, worthless degree and hundreds of thousands of dollars in student debt. You've got no tax on tips. You've got no tax on overtime. I mean, no tax on Social Security. I could go on and on and on. This is a president who is doing what Ronald Reagan couldn't even have imagined doing, because Donald Trump is a businessman. Donald Trump is a businessman. And the Democrats are so convinced, they're going to win in the midterms. On what? On what? The Democrats are awful, dour, dark, terrible. They've decided to double down on leftism after they got their rear ends kicked up between their shoulders with Kamala Harris. So they decide to let the Democrat Socialists of America into the tent 2 months ago. They think, this is going to do it. Guess what? It's completely blown up in their faces like the Acme, explosive plunger explosive that Wile E. Coyote, you know, jumped up and down on the plunger, and then he went over and it tried to figure out why it wouldn't, and then the plunger goes down slowly and it goes right in his face. Right in his face. Wah, wah. That's your Democrat Party. And then here's Erin Barnett last night. She cannot believe last night that Donald Trump is drawing full houses, even though he has been for, about 10 years, like a rock star. He does a big rally last night with Ken Paxton, full house, people excited to be there, just like in 2024, the Democrat Party and the media projecting, saying, well, just because he has big crowds doesn't mean he's popular. What is the gauge of popularity for rock stars generally? They pretty much fill arenas, right?
0: Yeah. This one is full. They know these images and they can see this, and this is a full rally. So does that signal anything at this point?
4: Yes. I think Texas is still very red, and Trump knows that, and he can activate the base in a way that will drive turnout, which I think will ultimately be the key here. Polls have been wrong before, maybe this time more than ever before. We'll see how it's...
2: What? More than ever before, maybe? What?
4: ...the base in a way that will drive turnout, which I think will ultimately be the key here. Polls have been wrong before, maybe this time more than ever before. We'll see how it shakes out. But he knows he can drive people to come out, and that's what he's got to do, is energize them to come out. Now, the challenge...
2: Yeah, and he is. And in the meantime, this is what the Democrat Party has. They have Robert De Niro.
5: When masked and armed ICE thugs stalk our polling places, what do we say to them? Keep your hands off our vote. That coward, that piece of Donald Trump tries to take our voice and power away, what do we tell him?
2: How?
5: Your hands off our vote.
2: Well, meanwhile, in Texas, Donald Trump is introduced by Roger Clemens.
6: But what a privilege it is for me to be here to intro our great president.
2: Yeah, I know.
6: Yes, a man that loves our country, that puts all of us first, and puts America first.
2: Yes, that's amazing. And then as though things couldn't get even better. Here's Donald Trump saying that he's going to give Roger Clemens the Medal of Freedom and another medal.
7: But tonight I'm announcing that Roger Clemens is being given the single highest award, along with the Medal of Honor, the Congressional Medal of Honor. That's for military. This is for civilian. We're giving him the Presidential Medal of Freedom. And along with the Congressional Medal of Honor, it's the highest award bestowed upon anyone. And Roger, get up here, Roger.
2: Come on, Roger Clemens.
7: So he'll be in the Hall of Fame someday.
2: This isn't Roger Clemens.
7: He deserves it. One of the greatest athletes.
2: Greatest pitcher of all time at an All-American rally, and it's a full house, and people are waving the flags and cheering USA, USA, while Robert De Niro, you know, is over here going, F this and bleep that and all that.
7: And maybe the greatest pitcher of all time.
2: Yeah.
7: And he deserves to be in the Hall of Fame.
2: Here he comes.
7: But this is a
2: Come
7: big
2: on up,
7: step
2: Roger.
7: Up.
8: Well, I'm stunned, number one, and again, 24 years, y'all. This supersedes anything that obviously I've done in my playing career.
2: Yeah.
8: And to get it from this man, this president, there wouldn't be another president I'd want to get it from.
2: Wow, that is amazing. Yeah. Meanwhile, Joe Biden was at the course d'elegance the other day with Jay Leno getting in his Corvette, and he apparently backed into another car. I don't even know what happened. I told you. What did I tell you? Overwhelm the left with joy and faith and patriotism. Joy and faith and patriotism. It's happening. It's happening. And then look at all the other things that are happening. You got in Minnesota, where Peggy Flanagan is running, you got the Somali population. 89% of them are on welfare, and she's still bedding down with the Somali population. Meanwhile, Somali gangs are shooting up high school homecomings. And then one Somali jihadi wanted to shoot up the Mall of America. Oh, my goodness. It is. I'm telling you guys, this is serendipitous. This is providential. This is the reaction to the action of evil. It is happening in real time. And what you need to do is you need to get out and vote, and you need to remain joyful and faithful. There you go. Let's take a break and come back. This is the Rob Carson Show.
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2: It is a Rob Carson Show Thursday. Michael Charbonneau is going to join us at the bottom of the hour, by the way. Had a lot of fun this morning. This has been a really fun week, guys. I got to meet Tom Homan earlier this week. Tom Homan earlier this week, and I got to play him his theme song, Tom Homan, and he was like really cool. And today I got to meet Peter Navarro and Steve Moore, and saw Scott Bessent, and I met the head of the IRS yesterday, and it kind of freaked me out a little bit. I was like, I might be a little late on that third quarter payment, but I did not expect this. Anyway, he was in the building. The head of the IRS was here in the building. I'm like, what? It was kind of cool. And then this morning, I get to go over to the hotel, and I get to see Scott Bessent and Greta Von Susteren over there. And I sent a picture to my son, who's pretty left of center, and he's like, holy crap, because he's a accounting major. He graduated with an accounting degree, so to have Bessent, even Bessent was kind of a big deal to him. But it was something else, and it was optimistic and positive and all of that stuff. And the president was out on the stump, and the Democrat Party is just in darkness. And I told you, we don't need to live in darkness. We really don't need to live in darkness. And last night he was in, I would say, rare form, but it's not rare form. He's just on it all the time. And the Democrats are like, he's crazy. He said he's going to bomb San Francisco and Los Angeles and Nation 25th. I mean, shut up. You got a president who's on his game. He's hilarious. He's popular. He's got a hot wife, by the way. He's talking about his hot wife last night, Melania, because she corrected him because he called James Tallarico a vegan the other day and not a vegan. And so this is the president. This is the president of the United States talking about his wife tells him, honey, you mispronounced a word. And he shares it on stage. We will never have another politician or president who speaks like this.
7: He said all of a sudden, he's a vegan. You know, my wife told me, sir.
2: Come here. Sure, she said, sir.
7: You have to do me just a little bit of a favor.
2: Yeah.
7: It's not vegan, it's vegan. Yeah. I don't know about that stuff. I'm not into it. And he said, it's vegan. Please pronounce that word properly. I called it vegan. Vegan. I thought it was... How the hell would I know? Yeah. I like steak.
2: There you go. How the hell would I know? I like steak. That's the line right there. I got to play that again. That was so fantastic.
7: Is that vegan? It's vegan. Yeah, I don't know about that stuff. I'm not into it. And he said, it's vegan. Please pronounce that word properly. I called it vegan. Vegan.
2: Honey, President of the United States, leader of the free world, it's vegan.
7: How the hell would I know? I like steak.
2: How the hell would I know? Oh, my God. And James Tallarico has not been seen in the state of Texas in 11 days, by the way. That's the big thing. Here's a little montage. This is Chris Matthews, who's always been bananas, and Ken Martin, the head of the DNC. They don't know what to do. They know their party just sucks.
21: But the question is, why don't people – can't Schumer wake up? You know, why doesn't Hakeem Jeffries wake up? Mm-hmm. Why don't the leaders of the Democratic Party act like leaders who are against this poisoning effect – of Donald Trump.
22: The Democratic Party brand
2: is... Donald Trump is not poison, you moron!
22: ...is not that great. You just showed that, right? And if all we do is spend our time talking about Donald Trump, then we're not giving the American electorate and voters a sense of who we are.
2: Yeah, well, it's a little too late there, sunshine. It's a little too late. Mark Halperin was on last night, talking to Benny Johnson, I guess, about the four big things that the GOP has right now.
23: I don't think it's a small factor. So big outspend on the Republican side. That's one.
2: Yeah.
23: Number two, the president has a lot to brag about, and some Republicans would like him to be a little bit more disciplined about talking about things like the Trump savings accounts for kids, about no tax
2: Pretty
23: on
2: cool.
23: tips, no tax
2: know,
23: on overtime, no tax on social
2: security.
23: And
2: awesome.
23: There's the border and crime.
2: Yeah.
23: Those are also things he can brag on.
2: Yeah, lowest murder rate in 120 freaking years.
23: That's two. One is accomplishments. One is the financial advantages, two is the competence. Three, the Democratic brand is horrible.
2: Yeah.
23: It's just horrible.
2: Yeah.
23: The Democrats are not winning this race. They are simply benefiting from the Republican challenges on the economy in particular. And then lastly, candidate quality matters. You know, we talk so much about all this other stuff.
2: Yeah. Yeah.
23: In a lot of these really important races, Republicans have really good candidates.
2: Yeah.
23: Sometimes Democrats have okay candidates.
2: No.
23: But a lot of them, Republicans have the superior political.
2: No. Angie Nixon.
23: So I'd say those are the four big things.
2: Yeah, they're big. Angie Nixon sucks. Abdul El-Sayed sucks. The guy in Maine, I'm drawing a blank on his name because he's so unforgettable. He sucks. Here is Ned Ryan talking about the problem with the Democrats.
0: Two very divergent futures and visions for America.
2: Yeah, insane versus sane, of course, GOP being sane, common sense.
0: And you look at the commie coup has been successful inside the Democratic Party.
2: Yeah.
0: No real positive vision. No vision for prosperity and greater freedom for the American people.
2: Nope.
0: You look at their platform, obviously abolishing.
2: What platform?
0: Prisons and the police system, abolishing the U.S. Senate, packing the Supreme Court, open borders.
2: Sure.
0: All the crazy stuff, abolishing fossil fuels, as you made the point. No first world economy is going to be able to run on renewable energy. It has to be the fossil fuels. And then you look at the Republican vision for the future, and it's one of hope and prosperity. And do you really want these crazy people in charge?
2: No, we do not. We do not. Jim Gossett is the president, ladies and gentlemen, of the Rob Carson Show.
1: I always accentuate the positive.
2: It's vegan.
1: Eliminate the negative. Latch on
2: to the affirmative.
1: With me, there is no in between.
2: Joy, patriotism, faith.
1: State of the Union scored. Approval rate, how it has soared.
2: America rocks.
1: Democrats cannot afford to take me for granted anymore.
2: You really chose the DSA.
1: Inflation's low.
2: Brilliant. Oh,
1: employment's high.
2: It is.
1: The Dow Jones, it is headed for the sky.
2: Kaboom.
1: Border secure.
2: It is.
1: Illegals aren't.
2: Boom.

0: There is no in between.
1: Unbelievable. Yeah. And, you know, this is it, man. I mean, the Democrat Party, like I said, they tried to hijack joy with that idiotic, convention where they had nominated. And they tried to hijack joy. Meanwhile, over here in the Republican convention, you got Hulk Hogan, God rest his soul, Kid Rock, you've got Faith, you've got the American flag, you've got flyovers now where people are crying when the national anthem is played. The Democrat Party tried to destroy the country, tried to burn it down in 2020 and let it just happen, open the southern border, all of that. And now Democrats, Europe is going through the throes of that. And, you know, honestly, we've just had enough of it. And we aren't going to give up our country to these spoiled, entitled children of the DSA who have graduated with terrible, worthless degrees and hundreds of thousands of student debt. And we're not going to let them tell the welders and the builders and the shop owners and everybody how to do things. And we're not going to let you take everything over. There you go. All right. From Canada, the one and only. Thank God. I'm just kidding. Michael Charbonne joins us next. Don't go anywhere.

0: Millions will vote soon. But do they really know the issues? Now, Rob Schmidt is on Newsmax tonight talking about the war for America's future. Rob Schmidt reveals that many Americans are embracing socialism, especially young people. Rob exposes the hidden dangers of socialism and its war on our freedom. He says the big media won't tell you the truth about President Trump and his real record. A secure border, biggest tax cuts in history, inflation under control, lowest drug prices, largest crime drop ever, and so much more. Rob has the whole story on Trump and the media. So watch Newsmax on cable tonight. 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
1: Fox News. I'm Ted Linner, Pope Leo XIV, recovering from cancer surgery.
2: He's eating, walking, and even celebrated Mass on his floor. Yesterday, doctors at Gemelli Hospital in Rome removed a lower section of his right lung. Tests confirmed a diagnosis of lung adenocarcinoma, the most common type of lung cancer with the most favorable prognosis.
1: Fox's Lauren Green. The countdown to the midterms on. President Trump traveling to Bullhead City, Arizona on Wednesday, imploring voters to turn out to keep Democrats in the minority.
3: We have to be here a long time. We want to make it so it never happens again. They can never destroy. They destroyed our country. They would have, if they had one more year in office, our country would have been, I think, destroyed. It could never have been brought back.
1: The president also holding a rally in Montana Wednesday night. The Milwaukee Brewers one game away from the pennant, taking a 3-0 lead in the NLCS over their 6-2 win in L.A. over the Dodgers. 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
4: 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Clear skies tonight with sunny skies tomorrow. After an overnight low of 40, expect a high of 68 tomorrow with a high of 69 on Friday. 43 degrees tonight for Cottonwood in the Verde Valley with a high on Thursday of 75 and 77 on Friday. Have a great Wednesday night. I'm Bill Monroe for the talk of the Quad Cities. 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
13: 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Why? Why? Why?
12: It's the gift that keeps on giving. 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
14: They've lost your mind. In Spain, they just legalized residence of 500,000 illegal aliens. In France, they throw grenades into hair salons in a broad daylight. Yeah. In Germany, not a single day goes by without someone being murdered with a knife. In Sweden, for example, you have bomb attack every other day. I can continue, but you just don't care. Those are not real problems for the European left-wing politicians. No, you are going to solve the situation in Minnesota. You are seriously discussing here the rule of law in the United States and criticizing American government for deporting illegal

0: have to do this, but let's go ahead and get right at Michael Charbonneau on the phone. Michael, look at call me. We'll get Michael Charbonneau on the phone in just a second there. I don't know what the deal is, but I wish we could get it figured out. It would be kind of cool for a change to actually get it figured out. Let's go to, in the meantime, while we're getting Michael Charbonneau on the phone, let's talk a little bit about Marco Rubio. Marco Rubio was in France yesterday, and he was pretty cool. So here are some of the things. And this was a true world leader, and I believe that we are having a worldwide wake-up.
1: But Europeans and our friends across the West must relearn the lessons our forefathers took from this place and from its history. The history of Greece does not just offer us a glimpse, does not offer a glimpse of our institutions in their earliest forms. The history of Greece shows us an image of ourselves. It shows us that ours is the inheritance of great heroes, and that we should be proud, that we should be intensely proud of where we come from.
0: Yeah.
1: We should marvel at what our forefathers carved out of this countryside.
0: I know.
1: The story of our civilization is the greatest story ever known to man.
0: It is.
1: And it began here, with the first men and women of the West. From them we can rediscover the virtues, the courage, and the strength to confront the dangers that we face in our time.
0: There you go.
1: Thank you.
0: That is Marco Rubio in Greece yesterday in front of the Acropolis. They call it the Acropolis. I believe that we have Michael Charbonneau on the phone. Hello, Michael Charbonneau. Are you there?
2: Hello, Rob Carson. Can you hear me?
0: We do. We just don't have your face now. Now we got your audio. We don't have your face. This is we are a high dollar operation here.
2: I see you on StreamYard, so I see you in the box on the box. But yeah. I want to say it's a pleasure to be with you.
0: It is.
2: And
0: it
2: your
0: is.
2: Syndicated radio listeners, and of course, streaming live on Newsmax. Rob, do you know whose birthday it was yesterday?
0: Hold on. A lot of birthdays this time of year, including mine coming up in a couple of weeks.
2: What date is your birthday? On the 17th?
0: No. Here, I'm gonna tell you. It's a complicated process. There you are. Hi, Michael. You handsome devil. No, I was born on the 23rd of October. But when I was adopted at 11 years old by my stepfather, they put on my birth certificate October 22nd. So either I was a really big baby, or they got, it's a typo. It's one of those
2: days.
0: No,
2: you started giving birth between just before midnight and after. That's right.
0: Rob, go ahead.
2: Do you know whose birthday it was yesterday?
0: I'll bet it was a lot of people's birthday, because we live on a planet with 8 billion people.
2: Putin! Oh. Putin had his birthday yesterday, and Donald Trump called him. Putin was 74 years old.
0: Really?
2: And Donald Trump is 80, right?
0: Yeah.
2: So I started thinking of someone that Rob Carson would know, right? I think, yeah. What about Marilyn Monroe? That's your vintage, gorgeous blonde, intellectual woman. Do you know how old Marilyn Monroe would be today?
0: No, but she was 36 when she died.
2: She died in 62. She would be 100 years old.
0: Wow.
2: And also, Jim Baker died on Monday, 86.
0: Heard about that, yeah.
2: And on the MTV Music Awards, Madonna died.
0: Well, in her ratings, yeah, that there.
2: She's wow, thanks for your support. She's 68
0: dude,
2: years old.
0: Dude.
2: And here's something more from your vintage. Ooh, yeah. Michael Jackson, if he was alive today, he would be 68 years old.
0: That is
2: old.
0: Just nuts. That is just nuts. Well, I'm going to be... I'm gonna be in my early 60s. It's kind of weird.
2: Are you turning 60 or 61, Rob Carson?
0: I'm turning 61, and you know I don't feel 61.
2: There you go.
0: I don't feel 61. Let me feel myself. No, I do not.
2: You don't look 61, and I must say you're looking very chipper. I don't see a vest, so I don't have layers happening for you. So I'm a little upset.
0: We were talking about
2: George Patton last week.
0: Yes.
2: When we were talking about Pete Hegseth when he was talking. Do you know that George Patton, if he was alive today, he'd be 140 years old.
0: Go ahead, Michael. Go ahead.
2: That George Patton would be 140 years old.
0: Holy hell! My dad would have been 105.
2: Well, I know your favorite television, Mr. Howell. You remember Mr. Howell?
0: Oh yes, yes. How do we get on this? How do we get on this? Dead people, how old they'd be, Jag?
2: A because it was Putin's birthday, and I thought it would be interesting.
0: No, I think it's good. Never mind. I think you're great. I don't want to ever whiz on your parade because you're glorious.

0: This morning, I got to see Scott Bessent. He was doing a conversation with Greta Van Susteren, and some really good stuff are happening here in America. Let me play this real quick, and then I'll see you know how we're doing in Canada.
1: But the important thing to remember is we've had a million private sector jobs, and those are going to Americans. So
2: that's a big point that has to be made. You're getting the jobs, not foreigners.
1: You're getting the jobs. The other thing, too, is we're down 300,000 government jobs. And government jobs, you can't outperform inflation because they're indexed to inflation. We're seeing a manufacturing boom. You know, I said it last year. Last year, we're setting the table. This year's the banquet. And we are seeing construction jobs that are turning into manufacturing jobs. We're seeing fixed asset investment. Yeah, all across the country.
0: And if we could just get to a tariff deal with Canada, I think we could share the wealth, both countries. Am I right, my friend?
3: Yes, sir, you're very right. I mean, Canada is really starting to experience some pain here. $1 U.S.
0: I know.
3: Costs $1.43 Canadian.
0: Yeah.
3: And these new tariff business that's gone in, it's costing Canadians about $400 billion in tariffs. And if you think that 2.2 million Canadians visit a food bank every month, things are not looking good. 47% of Canadians are feeling that we're heading in the wrong direction.
0: Well,
3: we've got to make this deal.
0: Well, it isn't just the tariff. It isn't just the tariff. You have an idiot as your premier. And when they finally get a conservative in there, they're turning it around. We want to continue the conversation on the other side of the break. Some serious concerns. This is maybe why America doesn't allow Chinese EVs. We're going to get to that on the other side of the break with video and audio. The great Michael Charbonne returns on the other side of the break. This is the Rob Carson Show.
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0: Carson Show. It's Thursday. That means Michael Charbonne, the Charbonne Report, is live from Canada. Hey, Michael, I want to ask you this. You know, we've got a lot of rioting happening in France. Hopefully this will usher in Marine Le Pen's, into office. And then, of course, we've seen this happen also in Great Britain. Is there concern in the Canadian media, since you have also the same issues with open borders and political correctness, that this could be coming to the streets of Montreal or another Canadian city?
3: Absolutely, there's concern. There was problems this summer when we had Islamists who took over streets, particularly in front of one of the largest Catholic churches in Montreal, blocked services and blocked traffic and decided to hold prayers. I mean, there are those concerns. We are seeing what's happening in Britain and in France and in Germany is what is coming if we in North America don't start being smarter in the way that we handle our immigration and to a certain extent curtail radical Muslim information being spread.
0: We shut the southern border, right now they are actually exponentially beginning to export, denaturalize, deport some of these people, particularly Somalians in Minnesota. And yeah, I can say it, because 89% of Somalians in Minnesota are on some sort of welfare. A lot of them lied and said their kids had autism while their friends and neighbors opened up autism centers that didn't exist and leering centers and stole billions of dollars and put millions of dollars in suitcases flying out of Minneapolis-St. Paul Airport. The same thing happened in Columbus, Ohio. We got all sorts of this nonsense happening. And there's a point where sooner or later we have to say, you know, listen, radical Islam, there is no place for you here. Islam, sure, you want to go to your mosque? Cool. But if your imam preaches the overthrow of our country and the death to the Jews and you know our government, screw you. Go back to the hell hole from which you came. Go ahead.
3: Xi Jinping is taking mosques in China and turning them into chicken coops. So it's not happening.
0: Wow.
3: That's the honest to God's truth. That's what he's doing. But when you start to think about stuff like that, is becoming very, very dangerous. And I think we all have to, the spread of anti-Semitism of all times, we saw that horrible anniversary yesterday. And we think about those 1,200 people. And, you know, the funny and the horrible thing in the same time is what you were talking about, the Somali problems in Minnesota. You're not seeing that on CNN.
0: No.
3: You're not seeing that on MSNBC. And that's because it's so linked to the Democratic Party and with communism. It is an absolute danger point. We have to be able to rally Republicans and those people who have Republican feelings to their neighbors and make them understand what you guys in America are facing. We're facing it too.
0: Dude, homeboys, hillbillies, and Hebrews, we are well aware of it right here, and we're sick and damn tired of it. Yesterday, these idiots, these pro-Palestinian, anti-Israel protesters had the cojones to protest and celebrate the death of those people on October the 7th in New York City.
3: We're
0: at a breaking point. We're at a breaking point. And I came up with homeboys, hillbillies, Hebrews, because I said sooner or later it's going to take homeboys, hillbillies, Hebrews to go down there and do a beat down on these people defensively.
3: Well, you wouldn't be promoting violence, Rob.
0: No. I said defensively.
3: You're showing frustration.
0: I said defensively, Mike. Let's talk about Chinese EVs. This is something that a lot of us have been concerned about because, I don't know, the Chinese have a penchant for surveillance and intellectual theft, property theft.
3: So Donald Trump is right. Donald Trump said to Canada that if there are any Chinese EV vehicles that are entering from Canada to the United States, they would be denied. Everybody lost their shirt. But unfortunately, Carney had to make a deal with the Chinese to save the farmers in the West.
0: Yes.
3: So he made a deal with the Chinese for 49,000 EVs and eventually 76. Now, what just came out, interestingly enough, is the head of the German intelligence, UK and Dutch, all these officials are saying that the microphones, that the GPS, and your personal data on your cell phone is connected to a Chinese server.
0: You think?
3: To the extent to the extent that in the UK, RAF, Wyarton, which is the Royal Air Force, it's an intelligence, it's a strategic command place. They said, they published this in the UK, that anybody who is a military member who has a Chinese EV has to park 2 miles away.
0: What the
3: it's
0: what?
3: It's estimated, Rob. Now, imagine, it's estimated, Rob, now that 10% of all new cars, EVs, globally, 10% are from the Chinese. And they're going to sell in Canada like at $22,000. This is very serious.
0: Oh.
3: This is, I don't know how we're going to back out of this from a Canadian standpoint, but this is very serious. They're walking espionage spy machines.
0: Well, here's the problem.
3: They are.
0: You thought your Ford F-150 Lightning was worthless, and they are, by the way. They're worthless. You cannot get rid of them. Nobody wanted the damn things. They're a piece of crap. Trust me, I sold cars when they introduced the Ford F-150 Lightning. They will not be able to get rid of these cars. If you have one of these cars in Canada, unless you're completely clueless, they will not be able to trade these cars or get rid of them. They will become junk. I'm serious. So
3: the problem is that the life cycle of these cars is not to extend far. It's to get rid of. And the other problems with the Chinese EVs is a lot of the companies that started up, after 2 years, 3 years, went bankrupt and you had no recourse.
0: Yeah.
3: And if you're going to buy a Chinese electric EV vehicle for $22,000, how long do you realistically think it's going to... This is not a Tesla. This is not an integrated system that Elon Musk has.
0: The great thing is the GPS will take you to the best Chinese restaurants in your area. That's a real positive. and they will not turn into Panda Express. The car will not turn into Panda Express.
3: But it keeps going back because, when you eat Chinese, you always want more.
0: And by the way, do you have Panda Express in Canada?
3: Yes, we do.
0: I freaking love Panda Express. I miss eating Panda Express.
3: Yeah, but look at you.
0: Kids.
3: You're on a diet. You're doing all this stuff.
0: I know, you're looking good.
3: And there are people wondering, how are you feeling? How is everything progressing? Are you good? Because we love you, Rob. We love to listen to you.
0: Dude, I'm good. You know, I've been doing the ivermectin mebendazole with, by the way, a doctor who was basically ostracized from Canadian medicine, William Mackus. And I dropped my PSA from 13 to 1 in 5 weeks, and my oncologist went, what the what? So I would ask that you keep the prayers coming. I got a little blood pressure issue I'm working on. Otherwise, everything's golden. God bless you.
3: But your diet, you're eating good. I saw your social media posts. Excellent. You know what? My father was a chef. I consider myself a chef. One day you and I got to break bread and make something together.
0: Yes, sir. Although
3: I'm not
0: going to be breaking bread for a while. I'm doing keto. But tell everybody where they can find your show, my brother. Go ahead.
3: MichaelAcharbonne.com. You can catch me on Twitter, on X, and on The Rob Carson Show every Thursday at 12:35. Thanks.
0: You are the best. God bless you. Let's take a break and come back. This is The Rob Carson Show. The phone rings. 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

0: I'm watching the chat on the Newsmax social media. They're like, please, the Zeppelin. So Noah did it. Noah, baby. WCBM, good job, brother. Good job. There you go.
1: Been a long time.
0: Yeah, I know. A little falsetto action. So a lot of stuff happening in the world. The Democrat Party's doing a meltdown. Abdul El-Sayed, he's in all sorts of problems. He came out yesterday. He said he wanted to shut down big oil and he wanted to get rid of pipelines. They're absolutely being exposed for who they are. They haven't changed at all since Joe Biden was the president. And they are beginning to collapse. I predicted this. Thank you very much. As the midterms approach, Donald Trump yesterday announced these Trump accounts, started them, I should say, and I think they're magnificent. I really do. And for my entire life, I've watched my annual, they're going to get the Social Security, what I'm going to get paid when I retire, or 65 or 70, whatever. And I'm looking at it as a supplemental to cover my insurance or something. I don't even know. Because it's not going to support me. But this is a real opportunity. We've been talking forever about maybe possibly, I don't know, investing some money in the stock market. Part of the money the government takes from you every year, invest it in an account that actually grows, because you don't have any money in your Social Security account. There's not a damn dime. It's only on paper. And this is what Jesse Waters said about these Trump accounts yesterday.
2: Today I'm pleased to announce that every single eligible minor child in America has now been automatically enrolled in a Trump.
0: Are you sure that Donald Trump isn't excluding kids of color? He's got to be doing that because he's a MAGA fascist enemy of democracy, white supremacist.
2: Account. Since launching in July, nearly 8 million accounts have been created in 3 months.
0: Wow.
2: With today's announcement, we're building on that success by 70 million accounts.
0: Are you sure the black kids are going to be included in this because he's such a racist?
2: Children across America.
0: Boom.
2: And they'll all be enrolled into the Trump account.
0: That's crazy.
3: Michael Dell.
0: Wow, that is really crazy. It's remarkable. It's like he wants everybody to succeed. Fantastic. Oh, hour number two is coming, baby. And we got all sorts of stuff going on. Democrat Party collapse. Mass shooting avoided in Minnesota because of Somali terrorism. Islamist Somali terror. I said it. I know. Crazy. It's coming up. Don't go anywhere.
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5: News. I'm Sue Guzman. The Labor Department reporting inflation rose to 3.7% in September compared to a year ago. Speaking at a rally in Arizona, President Trump claimed that the opposite is happening.
6: The prices are all coming down, but when this war ends, it's going to end very soon, by the way, very soon. But when the war ends, the prices are going to tump. They should be much lower now because we're getting tremendous amounts of oil up.
5: Fuel prices remain high because of the U.S. conflict with Iran. Family members of Congresswoman Ilhan Omar subpoenaed by the Justice Department amid ongoing investigations into the Minnesota Democrat.
7: Homeland Security agents and DOJ investigators are looking at whether Ilhan Omar's declared age on applications to come to the United States and later to become a U.S. citizen are inaccurate.
5: Fox's David Spunt. Investigators also looking into Omar's financial disclosures. 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
8: Thanks for making the talk of the Quad Cities. 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Clear skies tonight with sunny skies tomorrow. After an overnight low of 40, expect a high of 68 tomorrow with a high of 69 on Friday. 43 degrees tonight for Cottonwood in the Verde Valley with a high on Thursday of 75 and 77 on Friday. Have a great Wednesday night. 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
21: FBI yesterday arrested, and today we have charged an individual who was planning a mass casualty attack in support of ISIS at the Mall of America. A complaint was filed this morning here in federal district court. The complaint charges Sheikh Dune Abdullahi Mohammed with acquiring an AK-47 assault rifle and 200 rounds of ammunition in order to commit a federal crime of terrorism.
0: Wow. This is Minnesota. This after the Eden Prairie Homecoming was canceled because of Somali gang gunfire. I mean, I swear. The only person who I respect as a journalist in the great state of, well, was great state of Minnesota is Liz Collin, Alpha News. What a week in the Twin Cities, Liz Collin. Welcome to the show. Glad to have you on.
1: Good to be back, Rob. Thanks for having me.
0: So, okay. Let's start with the Eden Prairie homecoming. You had a gang shootout. Could you ever imagine this happening in a suburb of Minneapolis? And what has the reaction been to the people in the Twin Cities?
1: Yeah, you know, sadly, I will say that Somali gang violence has been an ongoing issue in Minnesota, and that seems to just continue to get worse, it seems. But some high-profile incidents that have taken place outside of a football game, as you're discussing, but also there have been shootings at the state fair outside graduation ceremonies in the past.
0: Oh, yes. No, hold on a second. There's a journal up there. Jana Shortall, she says, don't be saying, you said the S word there.
1: Don't stereotype.
2: Out of time lately. Talking about gun violence across the Twin Cities. So we have spent a lot of time lately talking about gun violence across the Twin Cities.
0: Yeah, sure.
2: And police are now saying the handful that have happened in the West Metro have some connections.
0: Just a little handful.
2: I'm talking about the shooting on the basketball courts at Our Lady of Grace in Edina, mm-hmm. and the shooting at the Eden Prairie football game, good. And a couple more shootings at Eden Prairie in Bloomington.
0: Yeah, what is this like?
2: Some of these, police say, are the work of gangs. And the members of those gangs, they say, are Somali American teens and young adults.
0: She's the Minnesota Mad Owl is what they're calling her, by the way. She doesn't have the show on KRLEB anymore. She's now doing the digital thing. And here she is, refusing to admit that maybe we've got a Somali immigrant problem in the state of Minnesota.
1: Yeah, I actually have some facts for you, Rob. This is a little bit different than Jana's reporting over there. We call them Karen, rather than Carol.
0: Karen, I love it.
1: We have 100 shootings, at least in the last couple of years, tied to Somali gangs. There have been 14 murders tied to Somali gangs in the last couple of years. They think there's about 300 members, all told, of these gangs. And they have, you know, as I've said, we've obviously been getting a lot of attention this last week or so, but this has been an ongoing issue for a couple of years. So bad, in fact, that Ramsey County had to take these gang members to court, essentially, to keep them out of the state fair this year. But where do these gangs keep going? They keep going to Hennepin County. And that is, of course, because of the lack of consequences in Hennepin County because of the radical county attorney there, Mary Moriarty.
0: Here is Booker Hodges, Bloomington PD, talking about the kids involved in these shootings.
22: Yeah, so my family's been in Minnesota since 1949. So I was born and raised in Minnesota. Grew up in North Minneapolis. So I'm very familiar with all these areas. And you're right, it has changed. We're dealing with kids who are just way more violent. And you know, a lot of times they're able to print these guns on printers in their house, which, you know, makes it a little bit more difficult too for us to get. But the level of disrespect that they have for society,
0: It's because of the lack of assimilation. And I think, like, for instance, with this mall shooter, they contacted this guy's parents, but they were not cooperative. And you're seeing this, a lack of assimilation, corruption, a lot of dependence, and, of course, a lot of fraud all come together. And then there's the kids, and they're asking where the money is coming from for these supposedly these gang members. They've got money. And I'm like, I don't know. Have you thought about maybe fraud? What do you think?
1: Yeah, interesting. And actually, I will say that Bloomington Police Chief Booker Hodges, who we just heard from there, he also said at this press conference yesterday, announcing the charges against this Sheikh Dune Muhammad, charged with plotting a mass casualty attack at Mall of America. He says, you know what part of the problem is? These kids are being taught to hate this country.
0: Yes.
1: Has to change as well. But 90% of all the defendants and all of the fraud so far that has been charged in Minnesota, they are Somali. 90% of Somali families in the state of Minnesota are on welfare. Those are just the facts. But instead of reporting those facts, we have the media pander Once again, they instead want to focus on stereotyping the dangers of that. These, you know, word salads. They try. There, one station in town here, Rob, is referring to this as group violence.
0: Group violence.
1: Not Somali gang violence.
0: Was that CCO or KSTP?
1: To avoid the real problem. KSTP.
0: Yes. Oh, it is KT. That's where I used to work. I used to work in that building with the Hubbard family. You know, honestly, don't you think that move from Minnesota nice to Minnesota woke, don't you suppose people are getting a little sick and damn tired of this?
1: Oh, we hear from them all the time. I always think what's interesting, Rob, is so many of our news tips come from Democrats.
0: Wow.
1: So I think very much, you know, heading into the election, Republicans are trying to take advantage of this, you know, sadly, but they really have to.
0: Lawmakers are very much
1: on the ballot, you know, in November, in Minnesota.
0: Well,
1: it'll be very telling which direction the state goes.
0: What's funny, I saw Peggy Flanagan obviously is down with the Somali community despite the fraud.
1: Yes.
0: I'm trying to remember who I saw the other day. I'm missing her name. She was at a rally full of Somalis with upside down flags. Amy Klobuchar. I think that the people in the outlying areas and now beginning to certainly the suburbs and into many after the burning of the city in 2020, after all of the violence with ICE and now all of this gang violence that's been going on forever, I really have a feeling that Minnesota is going to turn. I think that I'm not sure about governor, but I think Tafoya's got a really good chance. And I think this happened, and I'm not saying it was fortuitous for her campaign. It's not a fortuitous event. But that it happened is really, I think, going to impact her electability, and she's already right neck and neck with Tafoya going into November.
1: Yeah, every single poll we've seen in that race for Senate has been, you know, essentially a tie, which usually the polls seem to, that means probably Tafoya's leading, you know, perhaps
0: yes.
1: eight to 10 points.
0: Yeah.
1: But it's hard to, you know, again, Peggy Flanagan has been the lieutenant governor under Governor Walz. She tries to deflect when it comes to fraud, when it comes to public safety. In fact, we were just checking this morning over at Alpha News, Senator Amy Klobuchar, running for governor, doesn't even have a public safety plan on her website.
0: No.
1: It's not even a priority of hers, or at least we expect that maybe to change today after we've pointed this out. But that's what's interesting. It doesn't seem to be a priority. They would rather, you know, continue to ignore the problem than fix it.
0: Did you see Keith Ellison is calling for leftists to take the streets in case the Trump administration, they steal the midterms? This means that he's panicked. I think he's on the hot seat. I think there's a real possibility that he's going to be, he's being investigated, indicted, possibly tried for his connection to fraud. But telling them to take the streets like they did in 2020, like they did with ICE, that is utterly irresponsible, wouldn't you say, for the Attorney General of your state?
1: Oh, we are so used to it here, Rob, with him. And again, something that should be a lead story tonight with his words and his rhetoric will be completely ignored by the Minnesota media here. Not only is he calling people to take the streets, he says he's going to be there with them.
0: Yeah.
1: Once the election is stolen, because that's what he fully expects Republicans to do, is steal the election. But he's right up there with Walz when it comes to polling. I think perhaps the least popular state candidate you know, I've probably seen in decades here as a reporter.
0: Off subject, but how unaware are you that you would go on a 10-mile run with your daughter and get a selfie with your pants, peed your pants? Tim Walz standing there with his daughter, and he peed himself. What the what? I mean, what the what? Really? Liz? What?
1: Well, Rob, I knew you'd probably ask me about this out of anyone. I will say I haven't spent great time investigating the peed pants picture. But I will say that I have heard from Hope Walz. She did an entire video saying that her dad, that's just sweat. Her dad did not sweat himself.
0: All right, well, okay. All right, okay. Well, I appreciate what you're doing. I think that there's a real opportunity for things to finally change in Minneapolis. I used to live there in the 90s, and I used to love uptown and downtown and go and stand up comedy at Acme and all this, and it's just gone to hell in a handbasket, and I'm hoping that it turns around, and I know that you are doing a great job, at least doing the jobs that Karen 11, KSTP, and WCCO, where you used to work, used to do as journalists. Tell everybody where they can find your glorious work, Liz Collins.
1: Oh, thank you, Rob. It's alphanews.org. Follow me on X, Liz Collin. We're AlphaNewsMN. 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
0: I know.
1: As far as Minnesota news is concerned, and we really strive to get things right. So follow along.
0: You do a great job. Let's take a break and come back. This is the Rob Carson Show.
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28: 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That's your KQ&A community calendar. I'm Marie Hart.
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31: Referring to these shootings as gun violence is misleading, grossly misleading. When gunfire happened at Yancey Park, the city's response was talk about having a meeting with Somali community leaders and mentioning a new soccer program. Really? Residents see a ton of energy devoted to proclamations while we sit here discussing yet another Somali shooting. We don't need more virtue signaling, yard signs, DEI initiatives, or community conversations that lead to nowhere.
0: Yep.
31: Right? We need competent government, accountability, and safe neighborhoods.
0: Yeah, this is the same crap that's happening in France. And you can call it Somali terror. You can call it Somali fraud. It's okay. They were invited over here. The Minnesota invited the Hmong Chinese decades ago. I remember I knew many of them. And they invited them over. And the DFL wanted to use them in the same fashion that they used the Somalis. And the Hmong Chinese said, no, we like to work. We don't need to be on government largesse. We like to be entrepreneurial. So they decided to bring Somalis. That's the way it happened. I know that. These things. I used to live there. Thank you very much. Here is Dan Bunge. You know, he says that this whole experiment, bringing in people who do not want to assimilate, who take a government largesse, which is what Democrats want, because they'll vote Democrat no matter what they do to the country. If they burn the damn country down, no matter what, bring them in anyway, load them up with free crap, and they'll vote Democrat.
3: But I'm not a lawyer, but prima facie evidence that the multiculturalism experiment is an absolute complete failure. Not just, I mean, Laura, what more evidence do you need? This is a global phenomenon now where people are fed up with this. They're like, listen, we have a culture. It's not about race. It's not about religion, but it is about a culture and a respect for American values and these things we believe in that we hold to be self-evident. If you don't believe in these things, you just don't belong here.
0: GTFO.
3: I'm really sorry. And if you come from a culture that doesn't respect our culture, then that's not going to mix, okay?
0: Yep.
3: It's just not going to work out.
0: Bye.
3: And can we just say, it's time to move past this nonsense because it's creating a serious, perilous national security situation, as you saw in this case. And by the way, many others. I know the FBI is working on a ton of these, not just this one.
0: You know, I told you about serendipity. This is all part of it. This is all part of it. Evil, the left, exposes it blank so we can kick its ass. That's what's happening. That's what's happening. This is a part of the process. People are beginning to realize before the election that the Democrat Party is, the leadership of the Democrat Party are evil people. They really are. Here's Keith Ellison, the AG of Minnesota, saying that when the elections are stolen, Minnesota, Tafoya's going to win. Minnesota's going to go GOP. Republicans are going to win in the midterms, hold both houses. He says that people need to go out in the streets and riot again.
5: He says cheat like Democrats. Well, Democrats aren't cheating, so you're just saying just cheat, right?
7: Right.
5: And so that is who we're dealing with, right? This is who we're dealing with.
0: Yeah, we don't cheat. You guys do with the mail-in voting and the shutting down of the battleground states' voting centers at the same time. And I can go on and on.
5: And I just say to Democrats and any fair-minded person, Republican, Democrat, Independent, Green Party, I don't care, take them at their word. Don't act like, oh, they couldn't mean that. They mean it. They mean it. They mean it. They mean it. And so be ready to get your dukes up and be prepared to defend your democracy, or they will snatch it from you.
7: If they were to really...
0: Yeah, get your dukes up. Go out into the streets. I think you guys already did that.
7: Get out! Get out!
0: Okay, try it. Try it. See what it gets you this time there, Keith. I'm hoping that they put you in cuffs. The phone rings at your bank, or you think it is. Big mistake. It wasn't your fault. It was a scammer that bought your info from a data broker. My phone has been quiet the last couple of weeks since I got incognito. I mean, it's ridiculous. It's cool. There are hundreds of them that collect your information, sell it to scammers. Last year, Americans told the FTC they lost about $16 billion to fraud, a little bit more than the Somalians took in Minnesota. That's why I use Incogni. It's an online service that sends removal requests to more than 420 data brokers. 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It is, I'm not kidding, man. It is freaking phenomenal. It is absolutely, absolutely phenomenal. So I don't know if you knew this, but El Sayed has a little bit of an issue in Michigan, Abdul El Sayed, and it has to do with people of color. Here's CNN panel last night admitting it, and why?
8: I was in Michigan the weekend before the primary, and I was in a black church in Detroit where they were having a meeting of the statewide Al Sharpton's National Action Network.
0: Yeah.
8: And the minister excoriated El Sayed, said he was more concerned about Gaza than about Detroit, but also made a point that it raises us beyond an individual candidate. He talked basically about the way Arab-American shopkeepers treat black patrons. Right? So there are issues that go beyond.
0: Wow, that's not good. And then I don't know if you know about this, but he had a good friend, Hassan Piker. He used to be on his podcast like 100 times. And he even showed up the night that he barely squeaked out a victory to become the Senate candidate in the state of Michigan, had Hassan Piker on stage with him. They were buddies. They're best buddies. Hassan Piker dresses up in a French maid outfit. What the hell was that all about? And then, of course, there are rumors about Hassan Piker. You know, whatever. Anyway, here is Dana Bash on CNN admitting that maybe Hassan Piker's a problem.
9: Here's some of what he actually has said about the depravity of the October 7th terror attack, the deadliest day for the Jewish people since the Holocaust.
0: Yeah.
9: Quote, it doesn't matter if effing rapes happened on October 7th. Like,
0: good.
9: That doesn't change the dynamic for me. Mm. The Palestinian resistance is not perfect.
0: Wow.
9: Now, let that sink in. Hassan Piker is excusing sexual violence by Hamas terrorists. He also claims Hamas is, quote, 1,000 times better than Israel. Hamas is a designated terror
0: organization. They're thick as thieves. And Hassan Piker's, or I should say, Abdul El Sayed's sister celebrated October the 7th, by the way. And here is Abdul El Sayed saying he wants to shut down the oil company so we don't have fuel anymore.
10: I don't think the Chevrons and the Exxons of the world, or the Saudi Aramcos of the world, should continue to exist. I don't think that corporations founded on the harvesting of fossil fuels should continue to...
0: How are you going to fly someplace, you jackweed?
10: ...be in a world where they've both done tremendous amounts of damage and then they prevent us from being able to achieve the world that we need.
0: Yeah, not only does he want to get rid of the fuel that runs our tractors and our cars and our airplanes, you can't fly without it. Also wants to get rid of the pipelines and everything. He's exposing himself to us just in time for the midterms, and he's going to get his rear end kicked up between his shoulders. On the other side of the break, talking a little bit about October the 7th, and Zoran Mandami, literally 20 days after October the 7th, was calling for a ceasefire and celebrating the Palestinians. We're going to get to that very shortly on the show. Much more coming on the Rob Carson Show. Do not go anywhere.

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2: Fox News, I'm Sue Guzman. The Labor Department reporting inflation rose to 3.7% in September compared to a year ago. Speaking at a rally in Arizona, President Trump claimed that the opposite is happening.
3: The prices are all coming down, but when this war ends, it's going to end very soon, by the way, very soon. But when the war ends, the prices are going to tump. They should be much lower now because we're getting tremendous amounts of oil out.
2: Fuel prices remain high because of the U.S. conflict with Iran. Family members of Congresswoman Ilhan Omar subpoenaed by the Justice Department amid ongoing investigations into the Minnesota Democrat.
4: Homeland Security agents and DOJ investigators are looking at whether Ilhan Omar's declared age on applications to come to the United States and later to become a U.S. citizen are inaccurate.
2: Fox's David Spunt. Investigators also looking into Omar's financial disclosures. 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
5: 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Clear skies tonight with sunny skies tomorrow. After an overnight low of 40, expect high of 68 tomorrow with a high of 69 on Friday. 43 degrees tonight for Cottonwood in the Verde Valley with a high on Thursday of 75 and 77 on Friday. 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
1: Look at in presidential elections that, look, the Republicans are gaining versus where they were 8 years ago during Trump's first midterm election. Take a look here. GOP gains in party registration margin versus Election Day 2018. Arizona, the Republican margin versus a Democrat, Republicans are up 4 points. How about Nevada? Republicans up 5 points. How about North Carolina? Republicans up 8 points. How about the Commonwealth of Pennsylvania? Republicans up 7 points. So when you take a look at how people are actually registering, this is not polling data, compared to where we were 8 years ago, Republicans are doing considerably better in what are the swing states, at least normally, in presidential elections.
2: Yeah, got a little ground game going. A little ground game going out there. Scott Pressler, like, for instance, in the state of Pennsylvania, hustling, and we understand what's at stake here. That's the difference. And this is not a John McCain party. This is not a Nikki Haley party. This is not a Mitt Romney party. All of those were, at least two of them, were chosen by the party. We had to hold our nose and vote. We are Trump voters. We are MAGA. And we are still 99% behind this president, and we know what's at stake in November. Jim Cady, Republican analyst, founder of JLK Political Strategies, has frequent guest on the radio program, joins us live on the Newsmax hotline. How are you today, my friend?
3: I'm doing great, sir. How are you?
2: You know, I know I'm not supposed to say that I think we're going to keep both houses of Congress, but I've been saying it for, I don't know, about 6 months now. What do you

0: A lot of things about the Abdul El-Sayed campaign. You've got James Tallarico nowhere to be seen in the state of Texas. Here is Ken Paxton last night having a little fun with that.
1: Where do you think they hid that little socialist? So I want you to help me because the media hasn't been really asking, yeah, where is he? They would be asking where I was after 2 minutes. So I want you to help me. We're going to practice something. I want a little audience participation. And here's what we're going to ask. The media, is I'm going to do 1, 2, 3, and then you say, where is James Tallarico? All right, you got it? Okay. 1, 2, 3, where is James Tallarico?
0: All right, I would have just gone with where's James, made it a little simpler. But Ken Paxton is, you know, not the speaker that Donald Trump is. Did you watch any of that rally last night?
2: I watched a little bit of it.
0: Yeah.
2: You know, we are doing some work here in Texas, and
0: yes,
2: you know, the Tallarico and Paxton race is obviously incredibly interesting, and it's going to come out to a lot of turnout and a lot of rural turnout. You know, and making sure that our guys, our Republicans, continue to go and vote. And a lot of these midterms are going to come down to that. You know, you've got a very divided country right now, and turnout is so important as we get in to, you know, the last 20 days of this campaign. There's nothing more important right now than showing up and getting as many people out as you possibly can.
0: 100%.
2: Yeah.
0: Yeah, well, I mean, 100%. This is Chris Matthews and Ken Martin of the DNC talking about the state of the Democrat Party, because I realize we do have to get out. We do have to. But I've been saying for a while, this party is bat guano crazy. They got their rear ends kicked in 2024. They decided to lurch left by siding with the DSA, and that happened 2 months ago. They were all in with the DSA in the big tent, and all of a sudden now the DSA is persona non grata.
3: But the question is, why don't people, can't Schumer wake up? You know, why doesn't Hakeem Jeffries wake up? Why don't the leaders of the Democratic Party act like leaders who are against this poisoning effect of Donald Trump?
4: The Democratic Party brand is not that great. You just showed that, right? And if all we do is spend our time talking about Donald Trump, then we're not giving the American electorate and voters a sense of who we are.
0: I'm beginning to detect a little bit of panic. Am I incorrect in saying, I know you are a cautious individual. You are much more cautious than I, Jim Cady. I am not cautious. You know why? Because I have a lifetime of experience, common sense, etc. But I'm detecting some panic.
2: Yeah. Well, look, there are states where we are playing in that we shouldn't be playing in because the Democrat nominee are from the DSA wing of their party. It's been real interesting to watch. I mean, I'll use air quotes here. I'm on the radio, moderate Democrats, right?
0: Yes, yes.
2: Come out and basically torch the DSA part of the party. Cause it is, I mean, you look at Michigan, you know, horrendous candidate there. You know, and Plattner was until he was pushed out. And I think that was really the turning point was some of the nomination stuff that was happening in Maine. I think they've known they have a problem forever. I think they understand they have major issues on their party platform, and they were able to do something about it with a couple different candidates, but they got a real problem in Michigan. You've also got a real problem with them in Florida, the candidate down there as well as DSA. The other thing, too, is that as the DSA candidates keep winning the nominations, it's moving the party further and further left, which is kind of incredible to think about. But it's really had a rippling effect through their party. And
0: well,
2: I do think there was some panic, for sure, 100%.
0: I've said that the party, it's not being cleaved in half. But it is being cleaved, and I believe the DSA is the smelling salts that Democrats in flyover country needed to awake them from, you know, whatever this is. And I think particularly like in, you see in states of Michigan, black people saying, you know, really? No, we're not going to vote for this guy. Did you see the MS Now roundtable the other night, particularly with people of color, saying, no, we don't trust him. I saw a CNN panel last night, or panelist, say that there was an Al Sharpton event at a church, and they said, you know, the Arab community treats blacks poorly, and that's part of it, too. But I think there's also a distrust of him because his sister is an Islamist, his celebrating October 7th. He's not been exactly the most

0: transparent about his dislike of Israel. And I think also in that community, Christianity is a big deal. So I think those are the things happening in Michigan. What do you think?
1: Yeah, I also think it's policies, right?
0: Yeah, of course.
1: You know, we talked about this last time I was on, Rob, but you know, we are trying to continue to make America the best free market capitalist system, you know, trying to get the economy back to where it needs to be, right? And DSA is bringing in more government control, less free markets, right? It's not going to make this better. It's going to make it worse. And also, frankly, the platform that particular subset is pushing is incredibly radical in every single sense, not just on the economics, right? On the social issues as well, too. And if we, you know, we all sat here and watched, you know, 2024 with Waltz and Harris, and it was widely rejected. So I don't really understand how they think that's going to be different with a more extreme platform than it was but that's what they're trying, right?
0: Here's what I've said, and when they announced Kamala Harris as the candidate, I laughed out loud, and everybody in the Republican Party freaked out. You can't laugh, you can't take anything for granted. I said, I just know the American people. I know we haven't surrendered ourselves to this bull crap. And I think the really cool thing is, and I like to say, that the left exposes its flanks so we can kick their butts. And that's what they're doing in places like Minnesota. That's what they're doing like places like Michigan. That's what they're doing with Angie Nixon in Florida, and it's all just in time for the tightening of the polls and eventually, I believe, Republicans pulling ahead. Let's take a break and come back. Can you hold through the break, my friend?
1: Absolutely. Anything all for right. you, Rob.
0: Jim Cady, JLK Political Strategies. We'll return with him on the other side of the break. This is the Rob Carson Show.
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10: Got to lose a lot of weight. So, Talafrico voted. You know, many of these protesters are paid. You know that, right? Because you come in and, you know, they have like this perfect shirt on made by the best printer money can buy. And they all have, I love where they all have the same exact signs, all beautiful pink and purple and blue and all different colors. And they're perfect, made by the same printer. Very expensive signs.
0: Yeah, there was a lot of paid protesters in the crowd lately at Republican events. And again, I think I think they're a little bit panicked. I think that the Democrat Party, you remember Jim Katie just literally 2-3 months ago, you had Liz Warren, you had Chuck Schumer, who I like to call the gargoyle with osteoporosis. They were all like, "Welcome in the tent, man. Come on in. We got a big tent. Let the tent come on." Now and then they started to expose their views. Well, we want them in the tent. Of course, we're not going to say that we want to get rid of the Senate, but we want them in the tent. And now, where are they? Where are they, Jim?
1: Well, there's a lot of shades to the 2016 election here with Bernie Sanders. You know, he comes out, he's got a lot of momentum. Hillary Clinton comes in, she grabs a bunch of superdelegates, which is basically something they just kind of made up to get her the nomination. And there was warnings of this on their side of the party in 2016. You know, 2020, they were much more unified around Biden, and of course, 24 was Harris. But, you know, this has been something that's been creeping in their party for a decade. You know, and everybody thought, you know, 10 years ago that Bernie Sanders was the outlier. And, you know, to his credit, he's recruited people like AOC and a lot of these DSA candidates. So we've seen this. Now they don't know what to do. Right.
0: No,
1: and that's, you know, they are desperately trying to find a message. They're desperately trying to find a way to attract, you know, the same coalition that Trump won. And they kind of went full speed and then now they're pulling back.
0: Yeah.
1: We've seen this before. I mean, 2016, we all kind of sat in amazement as much traction as Bernie Sanders got. You know, and now look where their party is now.
0: Yeah, what's happened in Minnesota the last couple of weeks has been remarkable, and it will bode incredibly well for Michelle Tafoya versus Peggy Flanagan, among others, and also for the governor's race up there. You had not only a lot of Somali gang shootings. That's what Liz Collin of Alpha News said earlier. A lot of Somali gang shootings. Eden Prairie High School's homecoming canceled because of Somali gang shootings. Now we had a Somali Islamist wanted to shoot up Mall of America. Here is Michelle Tafoya talking about Peggy Flanagan.
11: It's hard to know, but I will say this. I'm also going to be an equal opportunity pain in the ass for any politician who is corrupt. And that might include Peggy Flanagan, who became a multimillionaire while she was lieutenant governor. Her net worth went up 1,000%, Jesse.
0: Well, you've already got a neck-and-neck race with Peggy Flanagan and Michelle Tafoya. I mean, it's neck-and-neck in Minnesota, which, I mean, you can go ahead and extrapolate and say, Tafoya's ahead by 5. But the events of the last week have really, really are going to have a negative impact. And I heard from Liz Collin that there are Democrats calling her, reporting, you know, Somali this, Somali that, Democrat this, that. I think there's some real righteous anger up there, and there's a chance for Minnesota to flip. What do you think?
1: Yeah, look, I think Minnesota is, from a political landscape, is incredibly difficult to flip. However, Minnesota is one of those states that has bucked the trends as you know, from a national perspective in recent years. And there's a history of that. And I mean, the Democrat candidate is a horrendous candidate, and our Republican candidate is a great candidate. And I don't know how the lieutenant governor is going to continue to try to distance himself, not only from the Somali stuff, but also the daycares and the fraud and everything that's been happening. It's incredibly tough to distance herself from that. And you know, we're running great campaign up there.
0: Let me ask you this.
1: Tougher state, but everything kind of seems to be aligned in Minnesota, which is which is incredibly interesting.
0: So a tough state's become enough is enough state, I think, is what it is. Final thoughts here. California gubernatorial and
1: I was just going to mention California as one of those. Yeah. Well, I mean, you look at California and it's on the governor's side and on the Senate side. I mean, you've got, I mean, very, very close. I mean, it's California, but
0: dude,
1: the Republican still is is creeping in. And
0: he's 5 points. He's 5 points behind. And what's his name decided not to do the second debate. Becerra decided not to do the second debate because 76% of the Californians who watched it said Hilton won. And I think that's a major boy. Ooh, I don't know, man.
1: Yeah, California. The polling out of California is super interesting. But I think that's microcosm of these states who has allowed. I mean, Minnesota's one of them, right? You've got California.
0: What about New York? What about New York? Is Hochul going to lose?
1: Right.
0: Is Hochul going to lose?
1: I think that's a tougher one. I haven't seen that. I haven't been following that one as close as I had Minnesota and California.
0: Yeah.
1: But you look at these states. I mean, people, you know, these liberal states, decades and decades and decades of very progressive policies, they can't survive it. And I think where you're seeing some of these very interesting poll numbers where I think people have had enough.
0: If it were that popular, when a state or a city went, socialist, people would move there. The opposite happens. I mean, honestly, this is all bloody common sense. Dear God. Jim Cady, founder of JLK Political Strategies, where can people find your glorious presence and all of your information online?
1: Oh, you can follow me on X at the Jimmy Cady, at the Jimmy Cady, and then obviously our website is www.jlkpolitical.com, and we'd love to answer any questions and hope I get to go on soon. Rob, it's always a pleasure.
0: Oh, you too, brother. Take care of yourself. Let's take a break and come back. This is the Rob Carson Show.
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23: The narrative that might equals right, the narrative that we should just give up and accept an unjust status quo. God is greater. And we are greater than this moment. We will get past this.
0: That is Abdul El Sayed's sister. And she celebrated October the 7th, the slaughter of civilians at October the 7th. Zohran Mamdani. This is Zohran Mamdani. 20 days after October the 7th in 2023. Listen to this.
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2: Take action!
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2: Senator Gillibrand!
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2: Ceasefire!
6: Ceasefire!
2: Now!
0: Yep, they exposed their flanks so we can kick their butts. Thank you very much. This is new from Jim Gossett about the Pina Intifada.
7: I was tired of my party.
0: Doot,
7: we've been together too long.
0: Doot, doot, doot.
7: Chuck Schumer, Hakeem Jeffries.
0: Habana, habana, habana.

0: burn the American flag.
1: Yeah, we're getting about tired of this crap.
0: If it's chaos you're after, the DSA is your bag.
1: Yeah, yeah, yeah.
0: They want to wage intifada.
1: What did I tell you?
0: Against the
1: what
0: U.S.
1: What did I tell you? Hillbillies, Homeboys,
0: Hebrews. Do we have to defeat
1: Hillbillies,
0: them?
1: Homeboys, Hebrews. Yesterday, Nate Friedman was in New York City where they were celebrating October 7th.
2: This is more than a hatred against just Jewish people, Laura. This is a hatred against America. This is a hatred against the West. I saw people in Hamas headbands, and I interviewed them. I tried to interview them, and they went to pray in the middle of the park. Obstructing, it's illegal to do that. So we're seeing tons of anti-America ideology here as well. I have to have my security here with me because we've seen multiple people here who have threatened my life in the past. I'm having to wear a hood here just to do this because yep. I'm having to go incognito right now.
1: Yeah, like I said, we are seeing a confluence of events. We are seeing evil exposing itself. It's on its heels, and all we need to do is push it into hell. There you go. Last hour of the Rob Carson Show. For this Thursday coming up, do not go anywhere.
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4: Fox News, I'm Ted Linder. Family members of Congresswoman Ilhan Omar have been subpoenaed by the Justice Department amid ongoing investigations into the Minnesota Democrat.
5: Homeland Security agents and DOJ investigators are looking at whether Ilhan Omar's declared age on applications to come to the United States and later to become a U.S. citizen are inaccurate.
4: Investigators are also looking into Omar's financial disclosures. That's Fox's David Spunt. Pope Leo XIV recovering from cancer surgery.
6: He's eating, walking, and even celebrated mass on his floor. Yesterday, doctors at Gemelli Hospital in Rome removed a lower section of his right lung. Tests confirmed a diagnosis of lung adenocarcinoma, the most common type of lung cancer with the most favorable prognosis.
4: Fox's Lauren Green and the Milwaukee Brewers one game away from winning the pennant, taking a 3-0 lead in the NLCS after their 6-2 win in L.A. over the Dodgers. 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
7: 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Sunny skies today and tomorrow after an overnight low of 40. Expect a high of 68 today in the Prescott Quad Cities with a high of 69 tomorrow. 43 for your overnight low in Cottonwood in the Verde Valley with a high today of 75 and 77 on Friday. 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
21: 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Gary McNamara and Eric Harley talk about everything from politics to social issues and news of the day. 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
22: All across America, we are Red Eye Radio. He is Eric Harley and I'm Gary McNamara. Welcome and good morning.
23: Hello.
22: All right, we played that one woman that was running for county legislature or something like that as a Democrat.
23: Yeah.
22: Yesterday, the one who was just drunk or high or whatever.
23: You people, just amazing.
22: But this now comes from the Senate race in Florida. Angie Nixon, who's running against the incumbent Senator Moody, had this to say about her political opponent and what she would do if she wins. All right, here we go.
23: All right.
24: They are spreading like a lot of disinformation and lies on commercials about me, saying things like I want to abolish prisons and I want to defund the police. Why would I want to do that when I want her locked up and punished in jail for what she has done? And so, you know, we are going to continue to stump on this campaign trail all across the state from the Panhandle to the Keys, and we're looking forward to them calling me senator on November 3rd.
25: You want your Republican opponent locked up?
24: You know, yes, because of what she did, yeah.
22: Because she's lying in the commercials, she wants her locked up, and that proves that she doesn't want to defund the prisons because she wants to put her opponent in prison.
23: That's right.
22: My God. This is what we're dealing with.
23: What are you going to do with her? She wants her locked up. At the grocery store? Or where are you going to do that?
22: That's her proof she wants prisons, though, because she wants her opponent locked up.
23: Only Republican prisons.
22: Only Republican. That's right. I want Republican prisons.
23: What would that even look like? It's a Republican-only prison.
22: Well, they call it Republican prison because they would sit there and they would get members of the I'm exaggerating, of the old Republican Guard from Iran or Iraq to be the whatever.
0: If there was a Republican prison, they wouldn't have many banking choices. They would be debanked.
22: Now, here's James Tallarico.
0: All right.
22: Listen to this BS.
0: Yeah. You
22: ready? Here we go.
0: Okay.
22: First, a question from a town hall. Yeah. CNN town hall. All right, here we go.
1: If or when someone enters our country illegally and they have no basis to stay, should federal law require that they be removed from our country?
2: So I think Texans understand this issue of immigration better than most people around the country because we live with it. We live with the challenges and we live with the benefits. And I've said before that both political parties have failed us on this issue. Joe Biden failed us during his administration by not securing the border. I remember talking to my colleagues in the state legislature who represent border communities, and they were telling me about the utter chaos along our southern border during the Biden administration. That's unacceptable. But now we've seen under this administration a different kind of extremism. We've seen masked men in unmarked vehicles kidnapping our neighbors.
22: All right, we can end right there.
0: Huh? Kidnapping.
22: It's not kidnapping. So what you're saying is they're committing, federal law enforcement is by taking illegal immigrants who are not supposed to be in the country into custody is kidnapping. And number two, everybody's trying to figure out when Tallarico was ever upset about what was going on at the Texas border.
0: Right.
22: It's a lie.
0: Yeah. Kidnapping.
22: It's an absolute lie.
0: How in the hell is he polling so high? I just don't buy it. Unless you're doing all of your polling in Austin, I don't buy it at all.
22: Yeah.
0: I mean, it's again, this is as radical as it gets. This is as radical as it gets. Thank God we have voter ID in Texas.
22: Yeah, we do. That'll be gone. Democrats take over.
0: If they get their way.
22: That would be gone. But it's just Hinojosa the other day was running against Abbott, said something that was that nobody could find it either. It was just like, what? You've never taken that position on that case. Mm. They're finding out they have to lie. And that's the thing about what's going on right now. You know, you saw it with Angie, you know, Dixon in, of course she's for defunding the police. Of course she is.
0: Right.
22: She's a radical. But she came out and said, well, no, I'm not for defunding the police because I want to put my opponent in jail because they're lying to me. They're lying in their TV, in their ads against her. So that, you know, you think about that, you're just like, wow, you're actually trying to sell that. But as we're seeing now, you have Democrats, they are so radical in the positions where they won't answer it. For example, when we played Tallarico there, you never know, he came out and said, no, if you're in this country illegally, you should go back. He didn't say that.
0: No.
22: He didn't ever answer the question. He just said, I heard people concerned when I was in the legislature about it. And he should have done more on the border. Well, that's not what happened at the border. It wasn't that Joe Biden couldn't control the border. There are a couple of articles that said, remember when they made Kamala Harris the border czar to find the root causes? And it's like, wow, the root causes of illegal immigration disappeared completely. Because that was a line of BS that the Democrats were throwing at the public in order to make it sound like this is such a complicated thing, we can't solve it, when in reality, it wasn't that Biden didn't control the border. Biden did control the border.
0: Mm-hmm.
22: Biden did exactly what he wanted to do with the border, which was open it up.
0: He fulfilled a campaign promise.
22: And James Tallarico is lying to you if he's saying he was against that.
0: Yeah.
22: He's lying.
0: Yep.
22: But they have to lie. And I forgot what Hinojosa was what the other day when nobody can find her ever stating the position that she was holding on. I can't remember. I think it probably was on illegal immigration too. They're realizing we probably can't win that in the state of Texas. But yeah, that's the how ridiculous it has gotten. But the other thing is, I mean, he's been getting pounded this week, Tallarico, for saying, well, and I think it was at one of the town hall meetings that he was like, well, I believe that the Bible supports abortion because it doesn't come out specifically against it. And somebody said, the argument said, yes, it does. Thou shalt not kill.
0: Yeah.
22: Oh, my God.
0: Right.
22: If he
0: is polling this high, the willful ignorance is astounding.
22: Yeah. Well, we've always stated that, you know, you might not want to use God when you promote abortion. He decided to just go straight for it and say God's for abortion.
0: Yeah. Right. Yeah. That's basically what he's saying.
22: My deep moral faith in God is that God wants aborted babies.
0: Right. Wow. Wow.
22: Just amazing, isn't it? Seriously.
0: That he's getting even double digits in polls.
22: Is amazing, yeah. In the state of Texas.
0: Yeah.
22: Oh, yeah, those are two that I wanted to... to play. The other thing is, all right, here it is. I wanted to get to this thing. We've talked about the fact that if it was just on the issues, Republicans would win, but personalities come into it.
0: Mm-hmm.
22: Likeability comes into it. We've talked about on the major issues where the public more sides with Republicans by far on the major issues when you talk specifically the issues. And don't mention any politicians. Now let's look at California. Manhattan Institute poll. Only 32% of California voters believe that the state is headed in a better direction than other states. 32%. 45% believe it's heading for worse. The majority of voters, 56% in California, says California is less business friendly than other states, compared with just 14% who say it's more business friendly. More voters say that California is less safe than other states, 37%, then safer, 23%, with 36% saying it is as safe as other states. 81% say California has a bigger homelessness problem than other states. 81%. More voters describe the state's infrastructure as worse than other states. 43% say that. Those that say the infrastructure is better in California, 16%. 42% plurality believe that California has a larger corruption problem than its other states. More than 7 in 10 voters in California say they are concerned about waste, fraud, and abuse in California's welfare system. By the way, that's very, very important because that's something that the Democrats, you know, and Gavin Newsom has tried to do everything they can to stop the investigation into welfare fraud in California.
0: Yeah, right.
22: And the mainstream media has played along by not really covering it. Doesn't matter. That shows you the power of social media. They know.
0: Yep. It's you can't hide things like you've been able to in the past, even in recent years. You think about, you know, during the COVID thing, think about the you couldn't talk about the Wuhan lab theory. Think about the laptop situation with Hunter Biden. All of these things that were being squashed that you couldn't talk about and you couldn't find. Remember, there was a point when you couldn't, I mean, you would start to Google things and then all of a sudden it would redirect you. It basically would bring up what the government wanted you to see, essentially. as they were controlling social media. And that's the problem with AI. But the thing is that coming out of that, the positive part of that is that, first of all, Elon Musk buying Twitter mm-hmm. and the Twitter files. But everything else that's happened since then, now that you have more and more liberals that are waking up to what's going on in terms of control. Remember trying to keep Trump off the ballot? And you had liberals going, wait a minute, you can't do this, because if they do this, then Republicans will come back and do it. You know, it doesn't make sense. But for whatever reason, you cannot hide, for all these reasons, you can't hide what's going on anymore, because, like Elon Musk said, you are the media. Social media is finally going to, at some point, bring it to the surface. There's no way to hide these things anymore. No way. And, you know, some of the stuff that goes viral isn't true. But here's the good thing. You can fact check, I don't know, how it's never been easier to fact check. In a matter of minutes, I was going to say seconds, but in a matter of minutes, you can fact check just about anything you want to. And still we have a great number of people, far too many, that are willfully ignorant. The willfully ignorant, the ones wearing the blinders, who choose to put their head in the sand or in other places while all of this is going on, they're the problem. They're the ones that, you know, again, say, oh, I'm going to vote for Mom Downey, but none of his policies are going to work.
22: When it comes to, is California going in the right direction? 52%, wait a minute, Democrats, 52% say that the state is headed in a better direction than other states. Only 17% say it's trending worse. Republicans say the state is worsening by an 85-point margin, 88% worse, 3% better, and independents by a 23-point margin, 26% believe it is getting better, 49% worse. So you have independence. I mean, large margins, all right? So yeah. When you look at wealth, the welfare system, the landslide numbers of people in California believe that fraud is out of control. That shows that the state government, they believe, is not competent.
0: Right.
22: That they can't do it.
0: Right.
22: Becerra against Hilton for governor. Last four polls. Becerra plus 22, plus 22, plus 25, plus 18.
0: Yeah.
22: They have no intention of changing it.
0: No.
22: The majority of, and in some cases, landslide numbers on the issues believe that California is failing them, yet they don't want to change.
0: They don't. And you know what? Because they're focused on the personality. They're focused on the person. They're done with Newsom. Newsom's time is up.
22: Well, and Becerra, though.
0: Yeah.
22: Becerra was viewed as the most incompetent Democrat in the Obama administration by Democrats.
0: Yes, by Democrats.
22: Democrats viewed him as completely and totally incompetent.
0: Well, up until the fallout, Swalwell was on the rise.
22: Yeah.
0: How the hell does that happen?
22: We are Red Eye Radio.
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27: 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I'm Bill Monroe.
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0: Where Would I Radio? He is Eric Carly, and I'm Gary McNamara. Coming up following the bottom of the hour, we will look at the inflation numbers out yesterday. And not a good one, because this is the last one before the election. So,
1: right, yeah.
0: So it's and really it's fuel prices. A lot of the other stuff actually coming down, but everybody's paying attention to gasoline and diesel now. Part of the focus is the president's been focused on it and talking about it every single day.
1: Because it's passed on to the consumer. You know, the majority of diesel is the trucking industry.
0: Yep.
1: That's the movement of goods.
0: So we'll have those numbers coming up. Oh, and the other thing about Ilhan Omar. Interesting, you know, because the speculation is, you know, her relatives may have done something wrong. But the fact is, on every document since she's been in the country, has she lied about her age?
1: Ooh. Ooh.
0: Ooh. That was the other thing that came up yesterday, yeah.

0: Fox News, I'm Ted Linder. Family members of Congresswoman Ilhan Omar have been subpoenaed by the Justice Department amid ongoing investigations into the Minnesota Democrat.
1: Homeland Security agents and DOJ investigators are looking at whether Ilhan Omar's declared age on applications to come to the United States and later to become a U.S. citizen are inaccurate.
0: Investigators are also looking into Omar's financial disclosures. That's Fox's David Spunt. Pope Leo XIV recovering from cancer surgery.
2: He's eating, walking, and even celebrated mass on his floor. Yesterday, doctors at Gemelli Hospital in Rome removed a lower section of his right lung. Tests confirmed a diagnosis of lung adenocarcinoma, the most common type of lung cancer with the most favorable prognosis.
0: Fox's Lauren Green and the Milwaukee Brewers one game away from winning the pennant, taking a 3-0 lead in the NLCS after their 6-2 win in L.A. over the Dodgers. 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
3: 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KQNA, your choice for your early Thursday. Sunny skies today and tomorrow after an overnight low of 40. Expect a high of 68 today in the Prescott Quad Cities with a high of 69 tomorrow. 43 for your overnight low in Cottonwood in the Verde Valley with a high today of 75 and 77 on Friday. 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
2: Like now.
1: Exactly. All right, so looking here at the release from the U.S. Bureau of Labor Statistics on inflation, the all items index rose 3.7% for the 12 months ending in September. If you looking at the specific charts here, you know what the biggest problem is right now? And it couldn't come as at a worse time with the election coming up. And I know it's mostly in the Northeast, and in the Northeast, you know, you look at it and you say, you know, they're Democrat anyway, but you know, one was hoping that Blakeman could at least cut into you know, Hochul's lead, you know, and get it down to single digits, just to show that there might be some momentum in New York, like we had in the last one.
2: Right, right.
1: I can't think of his name, who ran on the Republican side and closed it within 10, and it was viewed as a great success in the state of New York. But I think the worst thing there, when you, I know so many people that still use, you know, they've got the tank in their basement. They use fuel oil.
2: Yeah. Right,
1: the truck comes and fills it up.
2: Yeah.
1: And they fill a huge tank in your basement. That's what you use for the wintertime. Up 74% from last year. Up 15.3% in September alone. Gasoline was up 9.1%. Electricity last year up 4.4%. Utility pipe natural gas up 5%, but down 0.3% in September. And then down in August, too, and various. And again, natural gas does go down because people don't use as much.
2: Yeah, right.
1: Because of heating.

0: It was the first time I've seen a Democrat use it. They said President Trump said prices will drop day one.
1: Yeah.
0: And now the argument is, well, the rate of inflation is less. Yeah, but that's not what the promise was. And a lot of people just vote. Look, you know, one of the problems for Trump with the economy and economics is people believed him because of what he did in the first term.
1: Oh, yeah.
0: Inflation was lower.
1: Yeah. Right.
0: You know, because he focused much more on cutting regulations, corporate taxes and whatever, the economy was booming. It was one of the biggest increases we talked about of minorities increasing their pay during that particular time.
1: Mm-hmm.
0: So he had a ton of credibility going in. So when he said prices, I will ensure that prices start coming down day one, not the rate of inflation, prices coming down day one.
1: Mm-hmm.
0: Part of the problem he had was the success and the credibility he had built up in his first term.
1: Yeah, right. And the facts that worked against him on how inflation works, you know, that was, but, you know, again, over-promising, under-delivering.
0: Well,
1: which is something he's never had to do.
0: Well, we said it beforehand. You're not going to bring prices down day one. Don't promise that. We got criticized.
1: We're going to work on making sure there's great opportunity so you have the best buying power possible. You leave it at that. He never had to get in 2016, never had to get into the weeds on things. And he already had the credibility coming in. So the overpromising is the problem. Now, there's another part of that problem, and it's pretty huge. And that is, people do believe prices will come down. They believe that there's such a thing as deflation outside of a recession or depression. And the only time we've had true deflation is during the, you're moaning about what?
0: Well, I know you're going.
1: Yeah.
0: Yeah. I'm moaning because I know where you're going.
1: Because the only time that you've ever had true deflation is the Great Depression. And but people in their minds think, oh, we get the old guy back, prices are going to come down.
0: Yeah.
1: Don't encourage that, would have been the messaging. In fact, warning against that should have been part of the messaging and saying, listen, you have to understand, if we get back to the target rate on inflation, 2%, it means because of what the Democrats did, prices won't be coming down. What will happen is we're going to expand the economy. We're going to create opportunities so you have the greatest buying power ever. And then you leave it at that. You don't get into the weeds and make specific promises, mm-hmm. which he never had to do. That's part of the biggest frustration.
0: Especially when he had so much credibility on the economy to begin with.
1: Exactly. That's what I mean. He built that credibility over that first 4 years.
0: I'm sorry that the
1: now it's like, well, I didn't know if you had to go to the bathroom again or you, if
0: yeah,
1: you
0: just... I knew where you were going when I went.
1: Yeah.
0: I knew you're going.
1: But it's the truth.
0: Too many people
1: don't understand how an economy works when it comes to inflation.
0: Now we're talking about again, we acknowledge that there will be, for example, when you look at electronics.
1: Mm-hmm.
0: When they come up with a new idea for electronics, initially it's really expensive. Once they start mass producing them, those things come down in price and come down quite drastically.
1: Right.
0: I mean, look at...
1: Competition brings them down.
0: I still remember looking at plasma. Yeah. Remember plasma TVs?
1: Right.
0: Oh, that old technology. But, you know, the plasma TVs, you know, you wanted a 32-inch, it was $5,000-$6,000.
1: Right, yeah.
0: 32-inch is like $99 now.
1: Right.
0: But overall, if you look at the history of an economy, inflation always goes up.
1: Right.
0: You know, and that's why they say nobody's trying to get to 0% inflation or negative inflation. The target goal is 2% inflation every year.
1: Right.
0: Because they know you're not going to stop it. That's the point that we're making when you had so much

0: credibility on the economy because he did great in the first term.
1: Yeah.
0: Because he promoted the and we give him complete credit for where the corporate tax rate is today. He pushed that through himself.
1: Oh, I thought they would never, right. ever. I didn't think they'd get below 33.
0: Yeah, and so he should be credited in doing that. And then he cut regulations and everything else, and that, you know, and business boomed.
1: Yeah.
0: And so he had a tremendous amount of credibility, and people were beating, you know, their salaries were going up and beating what inflation was.
1: Right.
0: And especially when we talk about minorities in this country, mm-hmm. which is why a lot of minorities went, well, maybe it shouldn't be the Democratic Party anymore.
1: Right.
0: Maybe it should be this guy who's doing it. So when he came in and said that, when he said prices will be lower, I'll ensure prices will start going down on day one, we said, you don't do that. And stop with the Doge saying you're going to cut $1 trillion or $2 trillion. It's not going to happen. By the way, many in our own audience criticized us for that.
1: Yeah.
0: And again, our point was, we're not geniuses. It's just, we don't buy into tribalism. We buy into the reality of economics and what economics was, because that's how you know what economics is going to be and how an economy goes and what the history of inflation is. And knowing what the mindset is of the people of the United States, you're not going to cut $1 trillion or $2 trillion off the budget, because the politics of where the people stand in the United States is, yeah, we say we want to cut, but don't cut anything that we like. And then when the poll came out, and there's many polls that have been written, the American public believes you can balance the budget by stopping waste and foreign aid.
1: Yeah.
0: And you can't.
1: Yeah.
0: And you
1: can't. Which has been a constant for years, the whole foreign aid thing.
0: And so if you start out, if the premise is BS, your expectation is going to be BS.
1: Oh, yeah. And again, that's overpromising. You didn't ever have to say a number. Here's what you do. We're going to come in, and we're going to fine-tooth comb this whole thing on Doge, and we're going to see how much we can actually save. There's a lot of waste. We're going to point it out. And then it's up to Congress to get it done. And we'll put the pressure on them. We'll show the American people in our report, which will come out July 4th, which was supposed to come out this year. And it, you know, kind of ended with a quiet thud. But when we issue our report, we will then take it to Congress and pressure them to make these cuts. And we'll also create, throughout this, with the help of Elon Musk, efficiencies within the government, where departments, there is a constant and direct communication between departments, so that that efficiency also saves taxpayer money and time, and also means better services, essential services,
0: and
1: for the people.
0: And one thing they have done, because of the efficiencies, we look at the federal government and how they've reduced the actual employment.
1: Yeah.
0: Now, the fact is, you can say we've saved all this money, but when the overall budget is still going up and it's unacceptable to the people, they're going to go, well, fine, you did that, but overall, you're still spending.
1: We criticized Bush for that. Revenue was coming in and, oh, okay, we can spend more. And then they outspent the revenue increase.
0: Well, Trump even said, with his question on it, and they said, you're saving this, but you're spending over here. He goes, yeah, but we're spending it on our priorities. It's like, well,
1: spending is spending.
0: We are Red Eye Radio.
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0: We are Red Eye Radio. He is Eric Carney, and I'm Gary McNamara. Did you see where the Ninth Circuit slapped down Newsom and the legislature on the whole ICE thing? That they said, well, no, sorry, you as a state cannot tell federal agents that they can't wear masks and they have to take off the and they have to show you identification when they arrest you.
1: Right.
0: You don't get to dictate.
1: Right.
0: You don't get to dictate to the federal government and federal law enforcement what they do. And it was the Ninth Circuit that did it.
2: What's going on at the Ninth Circuit, by the way?
0: Well,
2: this is the second decision they've made in recent weeks that is very unlike the Ninth Circuit. We'll just say that.
0: But they were very clear. They said, no, they're going to win this. So you can't, sorry, we got to put a hold on this.
1: Yeah.
0: You cannot do. And we all knew it. I mean, it was like, wow. I guess the only surprise would be the Ninth Circuit.
1: Yeah.
0: But the fact is they're not as liberal as they were maybe 15, 20 years ago.
1: Yeah.
0: But still, there is no surprise here. That's slam dunk.
1: Yeah.
0: Unconstitutional.
1: Right.
0: The law that Newsom passed, and they did it for imagery and show.
1: Right.
0: That's why they did it.
1: Right.
0: Newsom knew it wasn't going to pass.
1: It was a flex.
0: He's not an idiot.
1: Nope.
0: He just sounds like an idiot, but he actually knows what's going on. He just has an ideology that he believes he has to follow in order to keep elected, or have a chance of running. He's not running this time, but to have a chance of still running for president,
1: right,
0: which he wants to do.
1: Mm-hmm.
0: So he's trying to play both sides of it, and you can't do it.
1: No. No.
0: I wonder what somebody like him really believes. Then again, he may be stupid, because you and I always laughed.
2: I was going to say, I detect stupidity in...
0: Well,
2: in his
0: it was when he was
2: approach
0: was,
2: on a number of things.
0: Was he lieutenant? Was he lieutenant governor? What was he when he decided to go to? Remember, he made the decision to come to Texas.
2: Lieutenant governor.
0: Okay, we're going to Texas to find out how the economy runs. I mean, what do they do? As if it's rocket science.
2: Well, there's no critical thinking skills there. You know, it's you know what they're doing.
0: I'm being fooled by his hair, then, aren't I?
2: Yeah.
0: If I think that he may have an ounce of intelligence.
2: I think somebody else has his hair. I'm not sure he dresses himself. he might. But I don't see how. It might take a while. Your shoes are on the wrong feet, Governor.
0: One
2: goes over there.
0: Well, in my defense, he was smart enough. He didn't believe the science of COVID. He promoted one thing and did another.
2: Or maybe he did and just forgot where his masks were.

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7: Fox News, I'm Ted Linder. Family members of Congresswoman Ilhan Omar have been subpoenaed by the Justice Department amid ongoing investigations into the Minnesota Democrat.
8: Homeland Security agents and DOJ investigators are looking at whether Ilhan Omar's declared age on applications to come to the United States and later to become a U.S. citizen are inaccurate.
7: Investigators are also looking into Omar's financial disclosures. That's Fox's David Spunt. Publio XIV recovering from cancer surgery.
9: He's eating, walking, and even celebrated mass on his floor. Yesterday, doctors at Gemelli Hospital in Rome removed a lower section of his right lung. Tests confirmed a diagnosis of lung adenocarcinoma, the most common type of lung cancer with the most favorable prognosis.
7: Fox's Lauren Green and the Milwaukee Brewers one game away from winning the pennant, taking a 3-0 lead in the NLCS after their 6-2 win in L.A. over the Dodgers. 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
10: 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Sunny skies today and tomorrow after an overnight low of 40. Expect a high of 68 today in the Prescott Quad Cities with a high of 69 tomorrow. 43 for your overnight low in Cottonwood in the Verde Valley with a high today of 75 and 77 on Friday. 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
18: 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I'm Marie Hart.
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0: Now, it's Red Eye Radio. Gary McNamara and Eric Harley talk about everything from politics to social issues and news of the day. Whether you're up late or you're just starting your day, welcome to the show from the Relief Factor Studios. 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
20: all across America. We are Red Eye Radio. He is Eric Carly, and I'm Gary McNamara. Good morning.
2: Hi, everybody.
21: Hello.
2: Happy Thursday.
20: There already, aren't we?
2: Yeah. Well, what the hell took so long?
20: Well, at least I kept my bank account at Wells Fargo. Did you see that story?
2: Yeah.
20: Government,
2: yeah.
20: Nine major banks denied, debanked, and discriminated against conservative groups.
2: It was pretty much every bank.
20: Yeah.
2: I mean, it was every major bank in the U.S.
20: Yep.
2: Chase, Bank of America, Wells Fargo.
20: J.P. Morgan, Chase Bank,
2: mm-hmm. Mm-hmm.
20: Bank of America, Citibank,
2: yeah.
20: Wells Fargo,
2: yep.
20: U.S. Bank, Capital One, PNC Bank, TD Bank, and B&O Bank.
2: That's you've got four or five major banks, Chase being the biggest one. And the way they phrase it, reputation risk. I don't know how many fathers of girls called me that during high school, but reputation risk.
20: It's like Chase's former payment processor closed accounts belonging to merchants selling Trump and Make America Great merchandise after the bank's screening system apparently flagged phrases including MAGA, Make America Great, and America First. The report also accuses WePay of closing accounts associated with conservative religious organizations, including one that was labeled an extremist group by the Southern Poverty Law Center, which in itself has become a hate group.
2: Yes.
20: We've talked about it.
2: Right.
20: They've actually reversed and gone 180
2: right.
20: degrees
2: yeah.
20: from
2: yeah.
20: where they used to be.
2: The activists are everywhere.
20: PNC, meanwhile, allegedly denied a line of credit to a media company after employees argued the company's conservative owners had expressed opinions very contrary to PNC's beliefs and values. Wells Fargo pushed a payment processor to debank a religious nonprofit over its opposition to same-sex marriage and also declined loans to firearms businesses amid concerns about potential Biden administration pressure, the report found. Wow.
2: The debanking thing is real.
20: The OCC's findings show that between 2020 and September of 2025, all nine banks had such policies, the report says. Wow. In some cases, the banks targeted Democrats as well. One unnamed bank declined to provide financial services to a public education organization due to its partisan leanings, namely the organization's political arms endorsement of solely Democratic candidates, while another, apparently motivated by fear of being on the wrong side of public opinion, distanced itself from certain customer affiliations that could possibly be viewed as partisan. Look, you know, the FDIC, it's, you know, that's all a part of it. You're regulated by the federal government, and you can't discriminate. That's the entire point.
2: Right. By the way, Trump announced he was renaming Bank of America Bank of Canada. Bank of Ontario.
20: Bank of Ontario. Bank of Mexico.
2: Bank of Mexico. This, wow. It's, again, if all of these findings are accurate and true, then it's exactly what we've been talking about. You don't need conspiracies. You only need like-minded individuals.
20: Yeah.
2: And you
20: yeah.
2: don't need them in elected office. I'm talking about if you're an activist, if you're a radical and you're thinking and you've got this master plan in your mind, or you're part of the master plan, you're part of the activist group or mindset, you don't need to call anyone. It's just going to, because here's

0: be banking these accounts, these organizations. There were people that were sitting and having meetings about this. Did they send out letters? Were they visited by anybody in the government during that time? Was there anything being sent down? You know, that may have sounded like a crazy idea, that question I just asked, before Twitter files, before the control of social media, before COVID. But reputation risk? What does that even mean? You can put a brand in positive light, negative light, any way that you turn, right? Anywhere, for any reason.
1: Well,
0: a reputation risk? If you're talking about illegal behavior, you know, like getting payments from China for your family, enriching your family, and you want to review accounts and you believe there may be some illegal transactions going on through the accounts in your bank, then not only do you have the right, you have the responsibility to go in and find out what's happening, and you also have the right, if you need to debank the individuals, the holders of those accounts. But in this case, again, if all is accurate and true, then there has been, it is a very active set of events, group of individuals that all decided, and again, they didn't have to call each other. This is a like mindset. This is what we've been saying for years. A like mindset. It's, I swear, more and more every time we hear something like this, it is Fight Club. Everybody's Tyler Durden.
1: But if
0: you don't have to,
1: right.
0: You know who's making the soap.
1: But if you think about it, if you really were going to take that to its conclusion, you would have to debank 90% of the population.
0: You would have to debank everyone,
1: right?
0: Because everybody voted for someone. I mean, we'll just say the voting public. Anybody who voted needs to be debanked because they showed some kind of partisanship.
1: Right. The only one that could have a bank account would be that demographic that says, I don't know.
0: Yeah.
1: I don't care. I just care about sports and rock and roll.
0: The 13%.
1: Rock and roll? We can't have that.
0: Well, no, we can't have that. Are you kidding me? Are you an Ed Sheeran fan?
1: Yeah, exactly.
0: Lady Gaga? No, get out.
1: You saw now Metallica and who else? James Hetfield came out and, you know, and he was doing a concert and said, look, we don't get involved. We're here to have a good time.
0: Yeah.
1: That's why we're here.
0: Mm-hmm.
1: And he said it publicly, and somebody else said it too.
0: Yeah.
1: Forgot who else came out and said the same thing.
0: Yeah.
1: Here, just in the last couple of days.
0: Well, Hetfield left, you know, they're from the Bay Area. They're from San Francisco.
1: Yeah.
0: And he left San Francisco. He said things were getting crazy. Now, he didn't get into it politically. Could have been that the city was growing or whatever. And he just said it was just crazy to live there. And I think they ended up moving to, I don't know, Colorado or somewhere. He bought some land somewhere. But this, you know, that happens quite a bit in Hollywood and music and everything else. They relocate because of the chaos that they live in every day. It doesn't surprise me. But anybody with an opinion should be, are we going to review, are banks reviewing everyone's social media account? Because then we'd get beyond just people who vote. Because if you're doing, if it is a reputation risk.
1: 95% of the comments on X would disqualify you.
0: Yes. Absolutely.
1: Wow.
0: Just keep your cash.
1: Well, maybe
0: we don't want
1: maybe
0: it.
1: We should have capitalist banks and socialist banks.
0: Yeah, and, well, the socialist banks get all your money.
1: Well, no, the left socialist banks would only invest your money in renewable

0: energy.
1: Well, socialist bank would keep your money.
0: and the capitalist bank would actually try to get you the highest return. Do you remember, what was it, the Exxon meeting in Dallas? Mm. And this goes back a few years ago where, was it the Exxon meeting?
1: Yeah, you're talking about the activist investors?
0: That was one of them. The other one was the unions. That was it, the public unions that wanted to get out of fossil fuel.
1: Yeah. Okay.
0: And their constituents rose up and said, "No, we want the best retirement we can get. We want the best return on our dollars."
1: Right. Yeah.
0: This is for our retirement. That's what it was.
1: Yeah. Yeah.
0: And I just burst out laughing. It's like, well, no, we need to do all these things as long as it doesn't affect my bank account.
1: Right. A socialist bank would take some of your money and give it to someone else.
0: Well, yeah.
1: We transferred it so all of the accounts are even.
0: Right. We're Red Bank.
1: That's right.
0: Each according to their means.
1: For the worker.
0: The Red Workers Bank.
1: The Workers National Bank.
0: You know, the thing is, and we've talked about this before, it's just amazing that communism and socialism always promotes the worker, and where the worker ends up the worst is in socialism and communism.
1: Well, you know, and they still do have them, believe it or not, credit unions. Instead of CU for credit union, it would be CU for communist union. We'll decide. This is, again, if this is all of this is accurate and true, this is a big deal. There needs to be a massive review of this. This is when I get, you know, this is when you remember when the left wanted they actually got all the CEOs of the banks up there. You know, why are you charging this and why are you charging? And then one Democrat asked them about student loans. Well, what about student loans? And the answer was, you guys do that now. We don't.
0: Yeah,
1: do that
0: was the best. Yes, you private banks and the student loans. No, we don't do that anymore.
1: Yeah, you guys took that over. Yeah, that's a question. We have questions for you on that one.
0: Who was the politician? One of the debates that didn't know the difference. The Democrat didn't know the difference between running for the Senate. I believe I just have mind blank right now. It just popped into my mind. I saw it yesterday or the day before. Didn't know the difference between Medicaid and Medicare. You're like, oh, my God.
1: Yeah.
0: That's the one thing. The one thing, doing this for 37 years when I first got in, I used to think that, you know, that people in office, you know, had some intelligence.
1: Yeah.
0: Some do, but the majority do not. You just, I should have realized, my father told me, you know, my father explained it to me when I was a kid. You give someone a title and they believe they've got an instant infusion of brains,
1: yeah,
0: which they don't. But I'm telling you, some of the candidates out there seriously do not have the intelligence capability of someone in elementary school.
1: No,
0: I'm not kidding. Some of the ways that they think, you're just like, my God, where?
1: Well, they don't think. I mean, they just don't think it through. Think about being in a meeting where you're looking at this and you're reviewing, it's at least a handful of people going over accounts going, oh, well, these people represent, this organization represents this kind of thought. Tell me where it would be, where is it illegal? Reputation risk, what does that mean?
0: Yeah.
1: Show me that in the banking contracts and tell me precisely what it means. Because you could attach that to anybody and everybody. It is such a broad term. Oh, hanging out with Eric Harley. You're friends with Eric Harley. Sorry, no banking for you.
0: But nobody stood up and said, what, are you out of your mind?
1: Yeah. That's the point.
0: Our job is to serve our shareholders.
1: That's the point.
0: That's what it is.
1: Not one person said, you can't do this. Well, maybe they did and got fired. Maybe, because when the mob goes to work, the mob gets its way. And it doesn't matter what position they're in. I'll tell you right now, if there's a bank out there that's not guilty of doing this and they have any kind of national footprint, there is tremendous opportunity here, because right now there are a number of people making decisions on where they're going to do their banking from here on, again, if this turns out to be accurate and true.
0: And if it's still going on, like J.P. Morgan Chase came out and said, we don't do this.
1: Uh-huh.
0: Well, you did.
1: Did you ever do it?
0: Did you do it? Yeah.
1: Because if you're capable of doing it then you're capable of doing it down the road, and I don't trust that. And I can take my business and my business's business somewhere else.
0: We've seen a lot of walk back in the last couple of years from what was going on in 2020, because that's when it really started.
1: Yep.
0: That's when the insanity. And if you want a warning as to the one of the major reasons, there's a ton of major reasons why I could never vote Democrat. What happened in 2020,
1: right,
0: was one of them.
1: Yeah.
0: And what happened afterwards. And, you know, you look at the, you know, what happened during COVID and the lockdowns and the things not based on,
1: right,
0: on science, and people not being able to, you know, I was one of them. I could not go to my mother's funeral. You know, you think about the things that they did, and it wasn't based on science.
1: No, they didn't buy the science.
0: As we know, Newsom didn't. Newsom was one of the most perfect examples. He didn't buy the science that he was demanding that other people on his state live by, but he got elected again.
1: Yep,
0: it's
1: sure
0: still
1: did.
0: Fine. We'll get to this coming up. There's a study out there about California on the issues, and it's like they're completely dissatisfied with the state. They're still going to vote Democrat.
1: Yep, they are. Like Mom Donnie, the people that said before the election, and we're going to vote for him, but we don't think his policies will work.
0: We are Red Eye Radio.
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0: We are Runout Radio. He's Eric Cronin. I'm Gary McNamara. By the way, the story on the debanking, the report came out. Listen to this, because this is what really will everything we've talked about blows my mind. Listen to this. Banks also implemented public and non-public policies restricting certain industry sectors' access to financial services, including those in oil and gas exploration, coal mining and coal-powered plants, firearms or ammunition manufacturing or distribution, construction or operations of detention facilities, the manufacturing, distribution, or online retail of tobacco or e-cigarettes, and digital asset activities.
1: And digital asset activities covers a broad base.
0: Wow.

0: Fox News. I'm Ted Linder. Family members of Congresswoman Ilhan Omar have been subpoenaed by the Justice Department amid ongoing investigations into the Minnesota Democrat.
1: Homeland Security agents and DOJ investigators are looking at whether Ilhan Omar's declared age on applications to come to the United States and later to become a U.S. citizen are inaccurate.
0: Investigators are also looking into Omar's financial disclosures. That's Fox's David Spun. Pope Leo XIV recovering from cancer surgery.
2: He's eating, walking, and even celebrated mass on his floor. Yesterday, doctors at Gemelli Hospital in Rome removed a lower section of his right lung. Tests confirmed a diagnosis of lung adenocarcinoma, the most common type of lung cancer with the most favorable prognosis.
0: Fox's Lauren Green and the Milwaukee Brewers one game away from winning the pennant, taking a 3-0 lead in the NLCS after their 6-2 win in L.A. over the Dodgers. 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
3: 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Sunny skies today and tomorrow after an overnight low of 40. Expect a high of 68 today in the Prescott Quad Cities with a high of 69 tomorrow. 43 for your overnight low in Cottonwood in the Verde Valley with a high today of 75 and 77 on Friday. 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
1: And he is Eric Cronin, and I'm Gary McNamara. Good morning. Thanks so much for being here. What was that thing that I read the other day, today that I just went, okay, this... Okay, here it is, yes. This ex post by Jim Garrity. You ready?
2: All right.
1: And it's personal to me. I mean, it's... Earlier this month, I noted that Vladimir Putin turned 74, China's dictator Xi turned 73 in June, and President Trump turned 80 in the same month. Three immensely powerful men with their fingers on the button of nuclear arsenals, all at least 8 years past the mandatory retirement age of U.S. commercial airline pilots. From the Healthline, a 2020 analysis of the health and retirement study, which involved around 29,000 participants, found that women first experienced cognitive impairment around the age of 73. Those women who went on to develop dementia did so at about 83 years or old. Men, the study found, experienced cognitive decline near age 70 and dementia at 79. So I got to watch me, okay? Make sure I haven't lost my cognitive abilities.
3: I was wondering why you weren't wearing pants. I thought, you know, it's still warm outside. Maybe that's it.
1: Well, I just thought you understood. I've been doing that for 50 years now.
3: Oh, I guess I never bothered to look. Yeah.
2: I just
3: look,
2: saw that.
3: There is a discussion about age, right? But when it comes to leadership, when it comes to political leadership, I can't tell you what's going on with Trump, but I believe it's not about age. It's about panic. I believe right now the midterm is political panic.
1: I was not implying it was cognitive.
3: No. I know that. But the left is. The left is implying everything is cognitive issues with him. It is certainly a change... Not necessarily a change in how he speaks, but some of the things that he's saying and promoting that counter other things that he has said and promoted in the recent past. So I think it gets down to the individual.

0: seem to have, that I know, and I've known for a while, that has seemed to have slowed down quite a bit. And I can't tell you what's going on with them. I'm not their doctor. They haven't told me. But you would have to, it would have to be a case-by-case basis. You know, your father, I think, is a perfect example. It was fairly late onset of your father's dementia, but right up to that point, I'm well into his late 90s, he was carrying on these, you know, meaningful conversations, one of which you recorded.
1: Because I was so blown away by it at his age and the recall of memory that he had. And I had just come in town.
0: Yeah.
1: And I went over to his house, and it was like 9:30, and, you know, how you doing? He goes, oh, yeah, I was just thinking about, you know, my work history. And he sat there for 45 minutes, never stopped talking, did a monologue, never ran out of things to say, really never paused.
0: Yeah.
1: A couple of times said, oh, I can't remember that. The one guy, you know, as he had mentioned, you know, 15, 20 people he worked for.
0: Yeah.
1: And then it was one of the German scientists, rocket scientists that he worked with.
0: Yeah.
1: And he couldn't remember, you know, his name.
0: Right, right.
1: And it wasn't it wasn't Goddard. It was somebody else. But, you know, but it was just because I asked him, was it this guy? He goes, no. But when the point I was trying to bring up is he was so good, and then within 3 or 4 months, gone.
0: Right. Yeah.
1: You know, you could tell, you could not gone, but you could tell that it wasn't him.
0: Right.
1: You know, and so now when we get a little bit of him, it's a great blessing. I'll be back, you know, tomorrow to see him again. And when I was back, 3 weeks ago, he was really good. I mean, for the 2 days I was there, for some reason, it was like, you know, thank you, God.
0: Yeah. No, it's a gift when you go through that.
1: And I don't, when I said thank you, God, I'm not thanking James Tallarico's God. I want to make that clear.
0: Yeah. That's, yeah. No. You know, my dad hospitalized twice in recent weeks, and both times I've been sitting in the room with him, in the hospital room. And we'll have a short discussion. You know, he's obviously worn out with this cancer battle, but mentally, I mean, he's just on board with things. And he's messing with the remote control. And at first, I think I'm thinking it's the hospital bed remote control, and it's not. It's the TV remote control. And I look up, and he's going through channels. He goes, "I'm trying to find the NASCAR race." He likes to keep it on in the background. And then he got to talking about, it's funny you mentioned that about your father in that conversation, but he got to talking about his service early on, and a couple of things that happened, key moments in his life, basically described my mom as his savior on earth, because who knows where I would be without having a family and having her. You know, he said, I easily could have gotten lost, you know, early in life. They've been married 70 years now, since June 8th of 56. And he said, you know, that probably saved my life. I probably would have been too wild and crazy, you know, on my own. And without her, you know, I probably wouldn't be here today. And he was going through all these things in his mind. And, you know, you look at it, and there are plenty of great minds out there that, okay, physically, they're not going to be capable of keeping up with the job of being president of the United States. But still today, this president, I don't know how you keep up with him. I don't know how the press pool that travels with him keeps up with him. It's about 12, 13 members of the press. And they have talked about it. There was a short documentary about the whole NATO summit thing when he switched planes on the way home. It was only a 30-minute documentary. It was mostly of stuff we already knew. by the time the documentary came out.

0: But I'm thinking to myself, I mean, he's as agile as it gets. Now, again, I think most of what's going on with him mentally right now, I think, is that he wants things to work. He wants things to be meaningful and to change things and bring prosperity. But there are some ideas that he's promoting that are just off the charts.
1: Well, I think he's fallen into the same trap that 90% of politicians fall into.
0: Mm-hmm.
1: And that's the belief that they can change economics.
0: Right. Right.
1: It's that simple.
0: Right.
1: And you can't change economics.
0: Right.
1: Great thing was written yesterday about his tariffs and about how, remember how he would probably, I haven't heard him say it recently, but how foreign manufacturers would pay for the tariffs and it wouldn't raise prices and everything else. And the point was being made, as we've said before, the whole point of tariffs, the entire point, the only reason you put on tariffs is to raise domestic prices.
0: Yeah, right.
1: And so what you do is you protect a particular industry. You see it going on in steel right now. Well, you've got to cover both ends. You know, it's like in Ohio, they're building, you know, that Canadian plant is laying off. And what is it? I can't think of the name of the steel company. Cleveland Cliffs, is it?
0: Hmm.
1: You know, that closed in, not closed, but laying off people in, I think, in Hamilton, Ontario, and building more steel capacity in the United States. Mm-hmm. And you're like, that means it works. Well, you're not fulfilling the entire equation. Steel's right. up 50% in price. That means anybody in the United States who uses steel has to pay more. But right. the entire point was to raise the price of steel. And when you raise the price of steel, then you create more of a monopoly of that particular product that you produce. Therefore, you can sell it just under what the tariff is on another nation.
0: Right.
1: So steel goes up, the product goes up in price, and you protect that industry, and they come back and go, we're making record profits, while everybody down the line, you know, has to pay more in the United States for steel or whatever the product is.
0: Right.
1: And, you know, when that report came out from the New York Fed, you know, was 68 different products, you know, that they pointed out are, you know, the reason they went up in price is tariffs.
0: Right.
1: And then the administration goes crazy on that. It's like, but that's the whole point.
0: Yeah, that's exactly the point.
1: Right. You're saying it doesn't raise... The whole point that you're doing it is to raise prices.
0: You have to change the behavior on the purchasing, and the only way to do that is to manipulate prices. Right.
1: But when you enact a policy and then say that's not the policy that you're in, that the consequences are not the result of your policy, when that's the only reason you enact that policy, confuses a lot of people.
0: Yeah.
1: We don't understand what you're saying.
0: Right.
1: The entire point of tariffs is to raise prices.
0: Right.
1: There is no other point. Well, it doesn't do anything else.
0: It's as we said, it was, I don't know, midsummer maybe last year. Wow. Whatever your game on tariffs is going to be, pick it and stay with it. The consistency is what matters. Right or wrong, whatever they're going to do in pricing, whatever it's going to be, state your case, make your case, pick a game, because the problem is that it's been all over the place since. Now, obviously, the courts changed a lot of it, but it's been all over the place, and the reasoning has been all over the place, which sounds like you're scrambling.
1: Well, you know, I think
0: it's probably because you're scrambling.
1: I think it's the same thing that we've talked about. It's his belief, like so many politicians, mostly on the left, but now growing on the right, that, hey, the government should be involved in these particular businesses because we can influence it in a better way.
0: Yeah.
1: No. Get out.
0: Yeah. That's what scares me the most.
1: Yeah.
0: Is because at some point, you know, he will no longer be president after his third term. He's going to be done. And this populist movement inside the GOP won't be.
1: We are Red Eye Radio.
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0: We are Red Eye Radio. He's Eric Carly, and I'm Gary McNamara. See that story about the Oregon high school football team? It was up 57-0.
1: Yeah.
0: And they onside kicked. And then it was 63-0 by halftime. So they called the game, and they let the coach go. Now, what is the specific reason people think it might have been the because I've heard more on this since I first saw the story earlier today, that there was pushing and shoving, that the other team was, you know, hitting them out of bounds. I don't know what's true or what's not true, but they let the coach go, and I think it was sort of maybe spiking the ball.
1: Yeah, just a bit.
0: For the
1: onside kick.
0: For the onside kick. But you and I both agree that I would, if I was the one getting my posterior kicked, I would never want to end any game early.
1: I don't want the game called. If we go home losing 147-0,
0: yep,
1: then those players of mine will remember that, and hopefully they'll benefit from that loss.
0: Has it changed? Is that generational? I remember an NFL player saying one time he hated it when they started taking out the starters when they were down late in the fourth quarter, you know, in the second half. He said, "I want to be in there. You're insulting me by not letting me play."
1: Right. Yeah.
0: That's how I felt.
1: Like that, you're not giving me a chance.
0: Right. I feel that way. You feel that way. I would never want the game to end early.
1: No.
0: Is that generational to us?
1: Maybe. It could be.
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9: Fox News, I'm Ted Linder. Family members of Congresswoman Ilhan Omar have been subpoenaed by the Justice Department amid ongoing investigations into the Minnesota Democrat.
10: Homeland Security agents and DOJ investigators are looking at whether Ilhan Omar's declared age on applications to come to the United States and later to become a U.S. citizen are inaccurate.
9: Investigators are also looking into Omar's financial disclosures. That's Fox's David Spunt. Pope Leo XIV recovering from cancer surgery.
11: He's eating, walking, and even celebrated mass on his floor. Yesterday, doctors at Gemelli Hospital in Rome removed a lower section of his right lung. Tests confirmed a diagnosis of lung adenocarcinoma, the most common type of lung cancer with the most favorable prognosis.
9: Fox's Lauren Green and the Milwaukee Brewers one game away from winning the pennant, taking a 3-0 lead in the NLCS after their 6-2 win in L.A. over the Dodgers. 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
12: 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Sunny skies today and tomorrow after an overnight low of 40. Expect a high of 68 today in the Prescott Quad Cities with a high of 69 tomorrow. 43 for your overnight low in Cottonwood in the Verde Valley with a high today of 75 and 77 on Friday. 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
3: Now, it's Red Eye Radio. Gary McNamara and Eric Harley talk about everything from politics to social issues and news of the day. 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From the Relief Factor Studios, this is Red Eye Radio.
0: All across America, we are Red Eye Radio. He is Eric Harley, and I'm Gary McNamara. Good morning.
24: Hello.
0: You know, yesterday we were talking about the wealth tax.
24: Right.
0: And, you know, the fact of, you know, California it could pass. Because it's always, okay, let them pay for it. And right. We're talking about, okay, this can take care of Medicaid and it's just a one-shot thing. And it's like, no, it's not. It's like, because once you spend it, once you give the benefit, people are going to want it.
24: Yeah.
0: And, right. You know, this whole thing, too, about that, well, you know, if we do the billionaires tax, then it's more likely that we can pay off the national debt.
24: Uh-huh.
0: Right? We always hear that. Yeah. We can balance the budget by taxing the billionaires. And I came upon an Uncle Milty audio cut.
24: Oh.
0: Just during the top of the hour break.
24: Okay.
0: Milton Friedman we're talking about, the late economist.
24: Yeah.
0: And here's what he had to say. And it's true. Here we go.
25: In the long run, government will spend whatever the tax system will raise, plus as much more as it can get away with. That's what history tells us, I think. And so my view has always been, cut taxes on any occasion, for any reason, in any way that's politically feasible, as the only way to keep down the size of government.
0: Hmm. Yeah. And we all know it, because history shows it. Doesn't matter what they raise, they keep spending more, and then borrowing more. And it's just like, you know, this... Remember when they were raising the debt ceiling, and it was Obama, right, that came out and said, well, this is like your credit card. Just because you raise the credit limit doesn't mean that you necessarily will use it.
24: Yeah.
0: Like, right. Stop it.
24: That's a teenager's mentality. Come on, Mom and Dad. Just because you give me a credit card with $15,000 limit doesn't mean I'm going to spend $15,000.
0: And so
24: that would be crazy.
0: Well, Obama was wrong. The genius was wrong.
24: Or lying.
0: Well, he was BSing, and it was like the public, yes, he's such a smart guy. BS me more. Lie to me more. Please do it, do it, do it, do it, do it, do it, do it.
24: Well, I mean, they could actually go through and do away with the debt ceiling.
0: And by the way, I'll be fair here, because we were talking about tariffs earlier.
24: Mm-hmm.
0: When Trump says that other countries pay the tariffs, he's lying to you, too. He believes the people that vote for him are a bunch of idiots, because his Treasury Secretary has always said the opposite. No. Then the New York Fed comes out and says, no, American-made products are going up in price.
24: Yeah.
0: And it's like, well, of course they are.
24: It's the point.
0: That's the point of the tariffs. Right. That's the entire point of tariffs, is to raise prices. That's the point.
24: This is how it works. We've got to protect American companies. We want them to be more profitable, which means what? They're going to raise prices. And we want to put a tariff on imported products that they compete with. And so that's going to cost you either way.
0: Right.
24: But all you have to do to remain competitive if you're a domestic producer is raise it to just below the imported price of the same product.
0: If you're going to be intellectually honest, what you'd have to say is, we wish to protect this industry and make this industry profitable, but it will hurt all other industries in the United States that have to buy that product, because the increase in cost will be up. But we believe saving this industry is more important even than economic growth. Because the other falsehood that's told all the time, and whether it's a Democrat or Republican that says it, because remember, the tariff party has always been the Democrats. But when you raise the cost of doing business, the overall economy, it's impossible for it to do better than if you didn't raise prices.
24: Yep.
0: It's impossible. And yet people buy into the BS, and Republicans now buy into that BS. Not all, but many. Well, I'm just not going to think about it. He said it, so it must be true. No, it's not.
24: No.
0: And all we're looking for is intellectual honesty. We're looking for honesty is what we want in economics. Because when you lie to the people, socialists have to lie about economics. They cannot tell the people the full truth. They can't do it.
24: Well,
0: because we've seen it here, and it just that's the point. You and I've said it. There's a point for tariffs if somebody's dumping in the United States. Then, you know, tariffs can be one of the things in your economic arsenal you can use. But to make it and say tariffs across the board on everything for every product, and the foreign companies pay for it, which was a lie. They didn't. Your own Treasury Secretary was saying it over and over again. No, Americans pay for it. Americans pay for it. And then you have your following going, because we know we got him. You guys don't understand economics. Yeah, we do. We're not idiots. You raise the cost of doing business, you don't get more business. You get less.
24: Yep.
0: And the fact that the frustration and the anger you probably hear from me is because I don't like when people act like idiots on a simple economic concept. If you raise prices, you don't make the economy better. You may make a sector better that you have chosen, that we wish to make this sector more profitable, but every single American company that buys that product that has to pay an increase of cost, it affects them in a negative way.
24: Oh, there's a success story behind every tariff.
0: Yeah.
24: Who pays for it?
0: You do.
24: Manipulation of pricing by the government.
0: It's the same thing. You know, it's not the same thing, but you can make the same argument as we have on Democrats and on corporate taxes. Oh, no, corporate taxes are great because we punish the company, and you do much better when we punish the company. What are you, an idiot? It's a stealth tax on the public. It's a stealth tax on the buyer. It's a stealth tax that hurts the poor the most.
24: I'm more in the Ron Paul school, not Rand Paul, Ron Paul school of trade. Unmanaged free trade. As long as it's a legal and safe product, which it has to be sold, then the domestic producers should be able to sell to anybody in the world, and they should be able to buy from anybody in the world.
0: One of the most frustrating moments that lasted a couple of years on this show.
24: It went on for way too long.
0: It was so frustrating, where all the Ron Paul supporters that said Ron Paul is against free trade because he's against NAFTA. And we had it, they would call the show.
24: Yeah.
0: We'd say,
24: right.
0: No.
24: No, go to his website.
0: Go to his own website.
24: Mm-hmm.
0: He's against NAFTA because it's managed trade. Ron Paul believes you should be able to trade, any company should be able to trade anywhere in the world.
24: Unmanaged free trade. That's what he promoted.
0: That's what he, and they deny, and then people like, you got, people were angry at us for telling them the truth. This went on for a couple of years.
24: They were angry at us for Ron Paul's position.
0: That they were a supporter of Ron Paul and did not understand his position.
24: Mm-hmm. They were angry that we pointed them to his website.
0: We get that so much. You guys don't have to point it out, you know. You don't have to point it out with such anger or such joy. It's like...
24: Well, I don't take any joy in it.
0: Neither do I, but I got one whatever. Time saying you guys get too much joy out of pointing out the... Well, I will say this. Sometimes, whether it's a Republican, mostly a Democrat, but when somebody does something ridiculous or does something that obviously is self-evident, we may mock it.
24: Yeah.
0: So there may be comedy out of it, but we're not happy with it.
24: Well, I mock a lot of things, so.
0: Yeah.
24: Yeah.
0: By the way, talking about, because you mentioned Rand Paul, every single day he has another post, every single day lately.
24: Yeah.
0: Every family has to balance a checkbook. This is what he wrote yesterday. Washington should too. The deficit has passed $40 trillion, and both parties keep adding to it. My six-penny plan balances the budget in 5 years by cutting 6 cents from every dollar the federal government spends.
24: They couldn't even get... No one would even listen to the one-penny plan.
0: I know. You just
24: and
0: upped
24: now
0: it
24: he's
0: by
24: up
0: six
24: to
0: times.
24: Six. I guess he adjusted for inflation. But, you know, I mean, God bless him. I would love for that to happen. 6%? 6% would be a miracle. But it's also in the arena of Doge. It's a unicorn. It's a unicorn.
0: Yeah.
24: And I hate that it is. You know, it's a lot like, you know, what I said yesterday about the state of New York. They can turn things around in terms of the cost of energy and other things in New York and California. But they can't. And what that means is there won't be a political change that brings that about. There won't. So we can decide to cut 6% across the board. But it's never going to happen. The moment you could go out and talk about that six-penny plan, do a man-on-the-street kind of survey, and people would say, oh, yeah, that sounds like a good idea. Then get it passed and say, we're going to start implementing all of this, and we're going to start in your neighborhood. It includes your neighborhood. Well, not my neighborhood.
0: Well, it was like when they instituted Doge and talked about it'd be great if we could do it. And then the Democrats, any little minor cut, they went bonkers over, and the public turned against Doge.
24: Yes. They're going to starve children.
0: Right.
24: They're going to starve pet lizards. Something new, and that's for the people in Florida. My iguana's not safe. My iguana has a right. But this is the problem. This is the problem. Everybody, it doesn't matter. Oh, yeah, we should be fiscally responsible. We should be a fiscally responsible nation. Yes. Should we make some cuts? No. No. Well, another actual thing that happened. 2016, the GOP, we're going to gut Obamacare. It's going to be gone. That was one of the promises. Now, the main promise was what Trump was running on, and it was two big ones, and it was seal the border and, of course, the economy, make America great again. And then, you know, you introduce these other items, you know, and one of them was Obamacare. We're going to do away with Obamacare by, I believe it was March of 2017. after they won. There's some things we're going to undo, but we're not going to undo all of it. Well, okay. It's which, you know, some people were happy about. Okay, we'll take what we can get. But the difference is that the constituency changed its mind.
0: Well, yeah, and that's, by the
24: they
0: way,
24: got it,
0: and,
24: once they got into office and said how it would go down, it was like, oh, no. Their internals showed you can't do that.
0: Right, and the part of Obamacare that they wanted to keep the benefits but not pay the price.
24: Right.
0: And that was the Republican Party at that point.
24: Yeah.
0: And, man, when we pointed that out and the polls on that and what was going on, Republicans got angry at us for pointing that out. It's like, I don't, you know, it's like, and that's, you know, if you wonder why we say in a, you know, that, being a conservative is a is a radical position that is now becoming fringe, even though none of the beliefs are fringe at all. The mainstream is becoming the fringe in our society.
24: I'm probably being debanked right now. I'm going to have to buy a safe.
0: I mean, that's the frustrating part of it, but it is because it is no more where you can say that the political parties are not representing the people.
24: Right.
0: They are.
24: Mm-hmm.
0: You know, we'll get to this a little bit. You saw Rogan on. I played some of the audio. We can't play it because he's cursing every few seconds.
24: Mm-hmm.
0: But he had Michael Douglas on. And mostly talking about the Democrats.
24: Right, yeah.
0: And just furious on it. And did say about Trump, the thing that came out of it, the headline was, you know, Rogan says Trump has lost a significant portion of his base based on the war.
24: Yeah.
0: And well, Trump's talking yesterday on it was just, you need to shut up.
24: Mm-hmm. Yeah.
0: Because well, he was saying, I could end the war at any time. When I choose to, I'll end it. You mean you could end the war and you're not? And you want to put that out as an audio cut?
24: Right, right. And that's after also saying the other day, we won't be attacking them until after the midterms. It's like, well, no, that's not how that works.
0: And he might have made a mistake by taking out too many in the too many people in the government. And he goes, yeah, I might have made a mistake there. It's just like, you need to shut up.
24: Even if mistakes are made, you never talk about them. Because you're showing your hand to the enemy.
0: I know.
24: And this particular enemy has the means and support of, yes, Mr. President, China and Russia.
0: And he still, he said, I've done business, and so you always act friendly to people. This isn't business.
24: Well, and killing the Ayatollah didn't seem friendly to me.
0: This isn't, exactly.
24: Maybe I'm wrong.
0: He's hurting a significant portion of his base. When he said, I could end the war at any time, you know, and when I choose to, I will, that it's up to me to end the war, and I just basically haven't chosen yet to do it. We'll play the audio coming up. It's just, I saw that yesterday. I'm like,
24: doesn't make any sense.
0: So you're saying you could end the war, but you won't.
24: Right.
0: Unbelievable.
24: It's all up to me, and I'm not going to do it.
0: We are Red Eye Radio.
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2: The recap of Isaias and its weekend weather impacts. USDA Chief Meteorologist Brad Rippey starts with rainfall and hurricanes landfall in western Florida.
4: We saw a few rainfall totals exceeding a foot.
2: And 4 to 8 inch totals in the stretch of the southeast from the Florida-Alabama line as far north as western North Carolina.
4: Given some of the antecedent dryness and drought conditions across much of the southeast, we didn't see any extensive river flooding. There obviously was some flash flooding with the heavier rainfall totals.
2: Isaias was a Category 2 hurricane at landfall, but weakened immediately upon arrival.
4: We did not see any tropical storm force winds in any significant fashion north of central Alabama and west central Georgia. We did see some hurricane force winds near the point of landfall, and that included western Florida, just barely extending into parts of southern Alabama.
2: With ag impacts limited, of most concern, open boll cotton in the periphery of Isaias's path. I'm Rod Bain reporting for the U.S. Department of Agriculture in Washington, D.C.
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0: We are Red Eye Radio. He's Eric Carlin. I'm Gary McNamara. Two things Trump said yesterday. Just his base has got to be going, well, what the hell?
1: Yeah.
0: The first one was on the energy ceasefire. This is a reporter asking him a question.
1: All right.
2: You said Russia and Ukraine agreed to a ceasefire, but both sides say they have not agreed to that.
3: Well, they agreed. You know why? Because I said you agreed. That's why. They agreed because I said they agreed. And that thing has to get settled. That war is a disaster.
0: So he said they've made an agreement, and he's admitting they never made an agreement. He said they made an agreement, so an agreement is done.
1: It sounds like the dad excuse. Why do I have to do this? Because I said so. And there is no indication that either side is at the table, is talking. None whatsoever. And that right there sealed it. Right there. That's proof. There was never a deal.

0: Fox News. I'm Ted Lindner. Family members of Congresswoman Ilhan Omar have been subpoenaed by the Justice Department amid ongoing investigations into the Minnesota Democrat.
1: Homeland Security agents and DOJ investigators are looking at whether Ilhan Omar's declared age on applications to come to the United States and later to become a U.S. citizen are inaccurate.
0: Investigators are also looking into Omar's financial disclosures. That's Fox's David Spunt. Publio XIV recovering from cancer surgery.
2: He's eating, walking, and even celebrated mass on his floor. Yesterday, doctors at Gemelli Hospital in Rome removed a lower section of his right lung. Tests confirmed a diagnosis of lung adenocarcinoma, the most common type of lung cancer with the most favorable prognosis.
0: Fox's Lauren Green and the Milwaukee Brewers one game away from winning the pennant, taking a 3-0 lead in the NLCS after their 6-2 win in L.A. over the Dodgers. 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
3: 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Sunny skies today and tomorrow after an overnight low of 40. Expect a high of 68 today in the Prescott Quad Cities with a high of 69 tomorrow. 43 for your overnight low in Cottonwood in the Verde Valley with a high today of 75 and 77 on Friday. I'm Bill Monroe, and that's a quick check of your weather from KQNA 1130 AM, 99.9 FM, and on 95.5 FM in Prescott Valley and Cottonwood.
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1: Before we get to what California thinks, because it's really, really interesting, it's part of the frustration in modern American politics today. Just one more audio cut I want to play from the president yesterday. This has to just kill his base. They have to look at this and go, I don't want to hear any more from him. By the way, I've heard a lot of Republicans that say, I don't want to listen to Trump anymore. Every time I listen to him, he's off message on where we need to go.
2: Mm-hmm.
1: And this one on the Iran war was just mind-boggling. You just handed the Democrats, you just handed them a commercial. Ready? Here we go.
2: All right.
1: Talking about the war in Iran ending. All right, here we go.
3: Yeah. In Congress, but I will tell you, I think there's a great thing happening. And the people see what we've accomplished. There's never been the golden age of America. And the Iran war will end very soon. It's going to end very soon. As soon as I want it to end, it'll end. But it's going to end very soon. They'll never have a nuclear weapon. And oil prices will drop like a rock.
1: As soon as I want it to end, it will end. You just handed the Democrats a beautiful ad. The president said, the president let it know he could end the war in Iran, but he won't.
2: Yeah. That's the messaging issue. That's one of the
1: millions of
2: messaging issues right now that the party is contending with.
1: Mm-hmm.
2: There are a number of members of the GOP that are in races right now saying the message is not helping. The message is not helping.
1: Well, and we go back to when this goes back, what, 4 or 5 months ago? When Susie Wiles held that meeting?
2: Yeah.
1: All hands aboard, everybody in. And it was like, you need to stay on message. You need to stay on message. Basically, because the president won't stay on message, you've got to stay on message.
2: Right.
1: How deflating did that have to be? Well, and that story came out, and we waited for the White House to deny that it happened, and they never did.
2: Well, and the problem with that is that you've got a campaign, you're getting money, your PACs are working for you. What do you do? What do you put in your ad? Because the moment you say something different...

0: And they're still dealing with that.
1: Well, that's why when you've seen both Ted Cruz and DeSantis put on X and social media where they are on the issues that disagrees with Trump, they don't mention his name.
0: Right.
1: But there are major disagreements are promoting to the point when we saw that, we went, oh, okay, they're both running.
0: Yeah, right. Yeah, with DeSantis, it's been very consistent for a couple of months now.
1: Yep.
0: And Ted Cruz, for Ted Cruz, I think the same thing. But I think Ted Cruz is also an indication of what may happen if the president loses the House and or the Senate. If the GOP loses the House and or the Senate, I think you're going to have more outspoken Republicans on Capitol Hill. You know, I could be wrong. But the problem is they're going to, at that point, Trump is a... because if they're going to lose one, let's hope that he keeps the Senate, at least for confirmations, right?
1: Mm-hmm.
0: To put judges in place and
1: delay that a couple of years,
0: you know,
1: right?
0: So you can, you know, there's that. But and what did I see? Who did the breakdown the other day? Said best case scenario in the House. Was that a Fox News breakdown? Best case scenario in the House. They lose by best case scenario for the GOP. They lose by two or three seats.
1: Oh, that's the best case. Okay.
0: Yeah. Worst case scenario, it's they come away with 198 seats or 199 seats.
1: Yeah.
0: Which would be horrible.
1: The one
0: I think it was I think it was 198 worst case scenario for them. Now, that's just one breakdown. And that's based on, I don't know if it was based on an average of all the polls. I'm not sure the methodology behind that.
1: Okay, you're talking about the RCP House map average, which ended up Democrats 236, Republicans 199, Democrats plus 21.
0: Right. That's worst case scenario. Best case scenario for the GOP is that they only lose by a few seats. And that was the analysis I saw on the story that I read.
1: Yeah.
0: So
1: right now they have it. Here's how they have it right now: 226 Democrats, 189 Republicans, 20 toss-ups.
0: Yeah. Yeah. The other day it was 22 toss-ups. I don't know. Again, if it was different source, but
1: so if you win every one, and again, I don't know. This is such a. I think one of the great unknowns, and nobody's been able to explain it, and that is how we saw the radical Democrats, which they all are now,
0: mm-hmm.
1: how they were way over optimistic polls as to what they would do.
0: Yeah, right.
1: Even when they won in a primary.
0: Right.
1: I mean, you're talking 15, 16, 17, 18 points on a number of races out there where the radical Democrat, you know, by the way, do I need to say radical anymore? I have to say Democrat. They're all radicals now where they stand on these issues that are just pure insanity. So I think I'll keep throwing radical in because I think where, and we'll show in a second here, looking at some of the California polling out there that shows they're willing to elect radicals, but they believe their state's has problems.
0: Right.
1: You know, has major problems. But you look how they were way over polled. And if that's the case, you would hope that you could at least hold on to the Senate.
0: Yeah.
1: And maybe the House just by a couple of votes where nothing would really get done. Because I'm fine with nothing getting done the next 2 years.
0: Yep.

0: I am. I'm absolutely.
1: I'm fine with gridlock.
0: Yep.
1: Give us gridlock and another 2 years to promote how insane the Democrats are.
0: Well, because I've said, if it turns out the GOP wins both the House and the Senate, I can't tell you where they're going to go. I don't know.
1: Yeah.
0: I don't know what the next 2 years looks like. I would hope we would get back to the agenda from the past. And that's just hoping. I can't tell you if that actually would happen because, you know, it will come down to this. Once the midterms are, in fact, I think Ted Cruz and Ron DeSantis are two examples of a number of GOPers right now that are looking at 28 because they've known for a while. The midterm's already done. It's already decided. And I think they probably also have concerns with the direction of the party if the party wins both the House and the Senate. And the question would be, will there be more people that are on Capitol Hill in the GOP that speak up against the president's policies? I can't tell you. I've suspected, and now he's said it, that whatever's going to happen with Iran is not going to happen until after the midterms. He's got his party between November 4th and when the new whoever wins is seated in January to get things done in Iran. That's a pretty short period of time in terms of what I believe you need to accomplish, but I can't tell you what their strategy is. And one general has said you could do it in 3 weeks. I can't tell you, but there will be some action against Iran at any point from November 4th on.
1: Here's a question.
0: There's no doubt.
1: You lose one or both of the bodies of the legislature, and you do that. Within 3 weeks, the war is over, unconditional surrender, and then over the next year, in the midst of, because if he's going to lose one of the bodies, it would be the House. With all the impeachment hearings going on which mean nothing.
0: Yeah,
1: that's the whole point. Impeachment means nothing anymore.
0: Right.
1: In fact, it's a badge of honor. Trump actually gets, you know, the countries talking, and Abraham Accords between Saudi Arabia and Israel. Because Saudi Arabia now, whatever you want to say about the Crown Prince and all that stuff, the murder of the journalist, they're fighting the Houthis right now.
0: Yeah.
1: I mean, they're at war with one of the arms of Iran.
0: Mm-hmm.
1: So I'm just speculating.
0: And other nations in the region are. But Saudi is the key to really getting over that threshold Abraham Accords.
1: If you have Saudi Arabia with Abraham, if Iran's gone.
0: Yeah.
1: And they're in the process of whatever it would be. And hopefully it wouldn't be massive revolution. Hopefully it would be, okay, it's being set, international bodies in there, free elections, whatever. That would be a mind-boggling success for Trump, which is why we wanted him to do the 3 weeks in February.
0: Yeah.
1: We're not against what Trump did. We're against how he's operated this war.
0: Right.
1: We're not against what the goal was when he gave the 8-minute speech that night when I woke up in the middle of the night in my hotel room going, whoa.
0: No, I would actually love to be, to be in the studio on this microphone saying, job well done, finally, at some point. We'll see. But
1: how would that affect if that went on over the next, how would that affect how you view the Republican Party and Trump?
0: Yeah.
1: I don't know. It's a question.
0: Yep.
1: We are Red Eye Radio.
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0: We are Monday Radio. He is Eric Carly, and I'm Gary McNamara. So, again, either way, and you and I have been having some great spirited conversations off the air about, well, if you lose one branch of the House, or one branch of the legislature, excuse me, or you lose both, where does the Republican Party go? We already know. We said it probably about a month and a half ago when we saw DeSantis started talking about the issues, the fiscal issues. He didn't say he disagreed with Trump, but where he stands on the issues disagrees with Trump. And then Cruz did the same thing, and we went, they're both running. And the point is, will there be a mini revolution in the Republican Party if they lose one or both?
1: Yeah. Good question. That's what I'm wondering.

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7: Fox News, I'm Ted Linder. Family members of Congresswoman Ilhan Omar have been subpoenaed by the Justice Department amid ongoing investigations into the Minnesota Democrat.
8: Homeland Security agents and DOJ investigators are looking at whether Ilhan Omar's declared age on applications to come to the United States and later to become a U.S. citizen are inaccurate.
7: Investigators are also looking into Omar's financial disclosures. That's Fox's David Spunt. Pope Leo XIV recovering from cancer surgery.
9: He's eating, walking, and even celebrated mass on his floor. Yesterday, doctors at Gemelli Hospital in Rome removed a lower section of his right lung. Test confirmed a diagnosis of lung adenocarcinoma, the most common type of lung cancer with the most favorable prognosis.
7: Fox's Lauren Green and the Milwaukee Brewers one game away from winning the pennant, taking a 3-0 lead in the NLCS after their 6-2 win in LA over the Dodgers. 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
10: 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Sunny skies today and tomorrow after an overnight low of 40. Expect a high of 68 today in the Prescott Quad Cities with a high of 69 tomorrow. 43 for your overnight low in Cottonwood in the Verde Valley with a high today of 75 and 77 on Friday. 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
22: And a very good Thursday morning from the nation's capital here on our flagship station, WMAL. Great, great, great day here. The Ides of October, October 15th. I am so fortunate to be able to help you wake up in the morning and be a part of your morning routine. And I hope you recognize how fortunate I feel every single day. I'm so thrilled to be able to be here and talk to you as you start your day here on our Relief Factor studios. We've got a great morning ahead of you. And we're going to focus a whole lot on the lies that you're told across the board by politicians and by the media who support those lies. That's going to be a constant theme throughout the day. Also, we're going to check in with Tom Fitton of Judicial Watch. He's a truth teller. He's actually a fact check on the government and on politicians and oftentimes on the media. Remember, you would have never heard of Hillary Clinton's laptop or Hillary Clinton's home email server and her circumventing the entire government classified top secret email apparatus if it weren't for Tom Fitton at Judicial Watch. Not because of Congress, not because of the FBI and the Justice Department, not because of whistleblowers, because of Tom Fitton at Judicial Watch. He'll be our guest coming up in the next hour, as will Dr. Kevin Roberts, who likes to keep us grounded on fundamental, foundational conservative principles over there at Heritage Foundation. We're also going to speak with KT McFarland, as we always do on a Thursday morning, about foreign policy and national security, and Josh Christensen, lead reporter in Washington for the New York Post, who's been all over the Ilhan Omar story, which developed quite a bit yesterday with more information and potentially multiple charges that are being investigated now against the sitting congresswoman. But we begin with the media, because the media holds themselves up to be the tellers of all truth, the fourth estate, the pillar and foundation that our constitutional republic is built on. They would say our democracy is built on, but you and I, we're smarter than that. We know that we're a constitutional republic. But it's true, we do need a free press. There's a reason why Madison made sure that we had freedom of the press in the First Amendment. And I assure you, it wasn't because he was worried that Jim Acosta might need to file a lawsuit so he could get into the West Wing for a press conference one day. That's not why we have freedom of the press. We have freedom of the press for you and for me, because the only way a functioning constitutional republic can survive, utilizing democracy as the means to choose our representatives at every level of our government, is to have a free and unfettered press. But more importantly, a free and unfettered press that you can trust. Which brings us to yesterday's breathtaking, breaking report on a cable news station calling themselves MS Now. They used to be called MSNBC, but NBC's parent company, Comcast Universal, recognized what a liability this dumpster fire of a cable network was. They didn't want their brand anywhere associated with it. Remember, it used to be MSNBC with that little peacock, and a whole lot of the same people who showed up on NBC News, Meet the Press, NBC Nightly News, and their election coverage, they would also show up over on MSNBC. A lot of cross-pollination. You do that when you work with a vertically integrated media company. I mean, I do that. You hear a lot of people from Town Hall on this show that is broadcast on the Salem Radio Network. And you hear a lot of the content created on Salem News Channel and other Salem entities featured over at Town Hall and at Red State and PJ Media and all the digital platforms that Town Hall works with. I work on all three of those platforms, actually. It's great. Vertical integration. Yeah, NBC, Comcast, Universal, they said, yeah, we're all done with vertical. We don't want to have anything to do with any kind of vertical integration with MSNBC. You guys are on your own. So they don't call themselves NBC anymore. They don't have the peacock. There's no vertical. You don't see, you know, people who show up on NBC News then showing up on Morning Joe, and you don't see Mika Brzezinski or Rachel Maddow showing up on NBC News' election coverage. No. They cut that umbilical cord. They don't want to have anything to do with it. There's one reporter, though, that covered, I think they say, the intelligence community, shockingly. His job is to basically repeat things that certain members of the CIA, FBI, or Justice Department want out there in the public realm for political purposes. His name is Ken Delanian, and he used to work for NBC News. He would often appear on MSNBC. MS Now got him in the custody fight When mommy and daddy had their divorce and MS Now had to go off on their own, they got Joe and Mika, they got Rachel Maddow, and they got little Ken Delanian, or as we like to call him, Fusion Ken. Now, I'll explain why we call him Fusion Ken in a moment, but here's Ken's breathless reporting yesterday, breaking into regular coverage with a blockbuster story about the director of the FBI. Let's go right to it, because I know you don't watch this dumpster fire of a cable network. We do, though, so we can tell you what's going on. Here it was, middle of the day yesterday. Take it away, Fusion Ken.
0: We don't know what Kash Patel is doing in Russia, and that's one of the things that's concerning our FBI sources. They don't know either. The FBI is not saying anything about this. I asked them for comment on our reporting. They have not gotten back to me. What we know is it's been reported that there was a two-day trip scheduled, that he was going to go to Moscow and St. Petersburg.
1: Is it normal for an FBI director to go? I mean, I know CIA directors do that, but an FBI director is focused on domestic law enforcement to make a trip like that?
0: Has not happened since 2013 when Robert Mueller went to Russia to talk about counterterrorism cooperation. This is a much different world now. That's why there's such concern here. Russia is an adversary of the FBI and the United States. You know, Patel has talked about cooperation on things like fraud, but any counterintelligence expert will tell you this is a perilous situation. He's taking a lot of risk here.
1: So talk about it being a perilous situation. What is, in effect, the risk that he's taking?
0: Well, it's been reported that this trip would be hosted by the FSB, the Domestic Security Service. And so he obviously they're going to try to surveil him. They're going to try to penetrate his devices. Now, the FBI has a counter methods to prevent against that, but there's just a lot of concern about what he's going to be told, you know, what kind of influences are going to be brought to bear on him, and what the purpose of this is.
1: Well, to say nothing of the fact that we're not even 3 weeks before the midterms right now, so any trip to Russia, given all the things that both parties, yep, maybe not the president, have said about Russian interference in elections, I think it does raise a lot of eyebrows, that's for sure.
0: 100%. I mean, if he was going there to warn the Russians not to interfere in the election, that would be one thing, but there's no suggestion that he's never said a word about
1: that. Donald Trump could do that from the Oval Office if he wanted, but has chosen not to for, what, 10 years at this point.
22: Oh, this is glorious. Everything. But just hang it in the Louvre. I wouldn't hang it in the Smithsonian because they hate America too much, but I think over at the Louvre, they actually have a little affection for Miss. Oh, lordy lord, where to begin? So there you go. That's a pretty big story. Kash Patel, the FBI director, flying to Moscow for a visit with Russians, and the FBI not only wouldn't comment on it, but Ken's sources at the FBI don't even know why he's going. Can you imagine the director of the FBI going to Russia, and Ken's sources at the FBI don't even know why he's there? That's really disconcerting. By the way, this show over there on MS Now is framed as one of their hard news shows. This isn't even, you know, Rachel Maddow ranting about how she's discovered Donald Trump's tax returns from 12 years ago and realizing that there's nothing there. Remember that one? No, this is their hard news show. And so first we got Patel in Russia. Then we got the FBI not even knowing why he's going. Then we're talking about how unorthodox and odd it is for an FBI director to go to Russia at all, let alone travel anywhere outside of the United States. And then we have the specter of, well, you know, the appearance of this happening 3 weeks before the election, after everything we know about Russia interfering with our elections, and it's not like he's going to tell Russia not to interfere. Donald Trump could certainly do that from the Oval Office. So now suddenly the conversation turns to Russian interference and planting the seed with the viewers at MS Now that Kash Patel, the FBI director, is making an unauthorized secret trip to Russia. And he's just landed, by the way. He just landed in Moscow. And it may be to have the Russians interfere with the election to steal it for Republicans. This is a theme we're seeing right now. I'm going to get into that a little later in the program. For people who are only watching channels like that or CNN or the broadcast networks, they're not hearing the kind of thoughtful context, perspective, and analysis that we've been providing to you about this election. See, if Republicans do pretty well and do a lot better than expectations 3 weeks from now, you will not be surprised, because you have heard analysis that suggests that Republicans have a real shot not only of winning and keeping the majority in both houses, but at the very least mitigating the losses that many people are expecting. No one hears that over there. All they're hearing is that it's a blue tsunami, a tidal wave, a wipeout, it's just going to destroy everything. So when that happens, when Republicans do better than expected, they're going to think that the election was stolen. Because the people on those networks, what you just heard, they are not delivering news. They are not serving their viewers. They are not using the First Amendment and freedom of the press as envisioned by our founders to inform the public. And so you'll be forgiven if you watch shows like that when Republicans do well in the election and you think, oh, well, that must be because Kash Patel went to Russia and had Putin steal the election. Right? But here's the problem with Ken Delaney and Fusion Ken's reporting yesterday. As he was delivering that report, Kash Patel, the man who we're told had just landed in Moscow, Kash Patel was actually attending a conference in Virginia at Liberty University. We'll show you that video footage, some might call it evidence, and then we'll show you Fusion Ken's hilarious retraction on air coming up in a moment.
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20: 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Reuters Institute says we're now one of the top news brands in the nation. 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
22: We expect them to lie to you. We've grown accustomed to it. Thank God for the late, great Rush Limbaugh for first pointing it out to us. And now that we see it, we can't unsee it. Of course, the media lies to you, and they lie to you for a reason. And we try our best to sort of point out not just what the lies are, but the impact of the lies and why they're doing it. This lie from Ken Delaney and Fusion Ken on MS Now yesterday, saying that Akash Patel just took a secret trip that the FBI doesn't even know about. They don't even know why he's going, he said in his report. According to his sources, two sources, anonymous, of course, that he was going to Russia. They planted the seed that, I don't know, we don't know why he's going. Maybe it's to meddle with the election. Maybe it's so Putin and the Russians can tamper with this next election and they can steal this one. We're hearing this a lot. We're hearing it from Kamala Harris, who went overseas in South Korea to an event saying that Republicans are cheating in this election. Does this sound like a party who thinks they're going to win? Why are they telling their viewers and their followers that Republicans are cheating? As soon as you answer that, you know exactly how this next election is looking right now from their perspective. But this one is a great one. When we can catch them in a lie like this, it's beautiful, especially when it's being perpetrated by someone like Fusion Ken. Because as he was telling his audience that Akash Patel, the director of the FBI, was landing, he said, he just landed, he said. That's a breaking story. Akash Patel wheels down in Moscow. At Liberty University, this was what Akash Patel was doing at the exact same moment. Watch. Listen.
5: It's great to be here. Thank you, Liberty University. Thank you to one of my favorite congressmen in the world for hosting us here in such gracious fashion. Thank you to the president of the school. Thank you to the students. And for me, to law enforcement around the table here.
22: There you go. He was doing a Law and Order, Crime and Punishment, domestic FBI thing at Liberty University in Virginia, just a couple of hours south of where Fusion Ken lives. Then Fusion Ken went back on the air a few hours later, and he wanted to set the record straight. So here is his hilarious retraction.
0: I want to correct reporting from earlier today. I reported that two sources had told us that FBI Director Akash Patel had landed in Russia for a planned trip that had been reported about recently. We've since learned that Patel did not, in fact, land in Russia today and remains in the U.S. The FBI did not answer our questions when they asked them about it. The news of this planned meeting had raised serious concerns, including among some Democratic lawmakers who had urged Patel to call off the meeting, which, according to published reports, was supposed to be happening today. But we do know now that he has not already landed in Russia, as we reported earlier. The timing of any potential trip remains unclear. Again, we regret this error, and we are transparent about when we make errors.
22: Oh, they're transparent, are they? Well, not really. First of all, that whole report, 50% of it was reiterating all of the concerns that everyone has over a trip that didn't happen, which is hilarious. But if you were really transparent, Fusion Ken, we'd know who your anonymous sources are. They wouldn't be anonymous anymore. You see, people in the government lied to Ken Delanian, or they were wrong. I guess they could have been mistaken themselves. But either way, leaking anonymously information about the movements, especially regarding potential international travel with a foreign adversary of a top official in the United States government, that's a crime. Somebody committed a crime, even if they were wrong, or even if they deliberately lied. And they lied to Ken Delanian, an award-winning reporter in Washington, D.C. Why don't we know the names of those people? Why don't we know who those anonymous sources were? Why is Fusion Ken protecting them? If he were really transparent, he wouldn't be protecting his sources. But he wants to protect them so that he can get more leaked information in the future, because he doesn't care if it's wrong. He's not in the business of being right. He's in a very different business. Oh, why do we call him Fusion Ken? Well, you remember Fusion GPS is the company that constructed the Russian dossier on Donald Trump, proving that he had colluded with the Russians. Yeah, Ken Delanian was the reporter that was handed all of the Fusion GPS leaks and information because they knew they could trust him with it. Yeah, that's Fusion Ken. Why else do we call him Fusion Ken? Well, he was the one who told you the Hunter Biden laptop story was classic Russian disinformation. He's also the one that reported about Brett Kavanaugh being involved in high school level gang rapes. He also is the one who ran his stories by the CIA and cleared them with the CIA sources before he would publish them. We have the email showing that. One of them had to do with telling the CIA and the Obama administration story about an Al-Qaeda leader who had been killed by a drone strike. This is a long, long resume of Fusion Ken's work at MSNBC, now MS Now. He's not really a journalist, is he? But he gets paid well to do his job. Just don't mistake it for reporting. Oh, it's just beautiful, isn't it? I'm going to tell you about my friends at Relief Factor because I use it, I love it, I trust it, and I've seen the difference it can make in your life. 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
6: Fox News, I'm Ted Linder. Family members of Congresswoman Ilhan Omar have been subpoenaed by the Justice Department amid ongoing investigations into the Minnesota Democrat.
7: Homeland Security agents and DOJ investigators are looking at whether Ilhan Omar's declared age on applications to come to the United States and later to become a U.S. citizen are inaccurate.
6: Investigators are also looking into Omar's financial disclosures. That's Fox's David Spunt. Pope Leo XIV recovering from cancer surgery.
8: He's eating, walking, and even celebrated mass on his floor. Yesterday, doctors at Gemelli Hospital in Rome removed a lower section of his right lung. Tests confirmed a diagnosis of lung adenocarcinoma, the most common type of lung cancer with the most favorable prognosis.
6: Fox's Lauren Green and the Milwaukee Brewers one game away from winning the pennant, taking a 3-0 lead in the NLCS after their 6-2 win in L.A. over the Dodgers. 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
10: 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Sunny skies today and tomorrow after an overnight low of 40. Expect a high of 68 today in the Prescott Quad Cities with a high of 69 tomorrow. 43 for your overnight low in Cottonwood in the Verde Valley with a high today of 75 and 77 on Friday. 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

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Thank you for tuning in here as we ramp up for the final, well, just under 3 weeks until Election Day. Michigan has a real choice on their hands, don't they? They have an open Senate seat, and their choice is between Mike Rogers, a man that they've known for quite some time as a member of the House of Representatives. He was the chair of the Select Committee on Intelligence. He's a veteran. He worked for the FBI. You know Mike Rogers. In fact, he just ran for Senate in 2024 and missed it by that much. Alyssa Slotkin, former CIA operative, ended up winning. That was an interesting race between a former FBI guy and a former CIA guy. This time, it's a very different choice. This time, Democrats have chosen Abdul al-Sayed. Abdul al-Sayed is running. And I'll tell you something. Every time there's any reporting coming up about connections that Abdul al-Sayed might have to organizations that give aid and comfort and financial support to terrorist groups like al-Qaeda or the Muslim Brotherhood or what have you, there's a whole lot of hand-wringing in the national media that in some way this is a racist attack, a xenophobic attack, an Islamophobic attack, you know, all of the various charges that come up. By the way, a person leading the charge on all of those suggestions that you are just being racist for asking someone named Abdul al-Sayed about any ties that he might have to organizations that support terrorists, he'll be the first one to tell you that you're treating him with a different standard. You wouldn't ask these questions of Haley Stevens or of Mike Rogers. How dare you ask me such a question? You're just doing it because I pray differently than you and my name sounds different than yours. Can't we talk about Medicare for all? And usually that sort of tactic works on a whole lot of people. And let me just be perfectly honest with you. I'd agree with him if the only evidence that you had about Abdul al-Sayed was the fact that he has a different sounding name coming from the Middle East and that he practices the religion of Islam rather than a traditional Christian faith that the majority, vast majority of Americans practice. If that's all you had going for you, that would be a problem, I think. I think it would be fair. Ah, your name's Abdul al-Sayed, and your family's from Egypt, and you're Muslim, so you must be a terrorist. See, that doesn't sound right, does it? And by the way, anybody who is making the claim that he and his family have ties to organizations that give aid and comfort to terrorist organizations like the Muslim Brotherhood and al-Qaeda, well, they've got a lot more than just his name and just his faith. Couple that with the fact that this is a man who, up until his last debate last week and in follow-up questions after the debate, he still cannot tell the voters of Michigan who is a bigger threat on the world stage, the Islamic Republic of Iran or the state of Israel. To him, it's a toss-up. Why make me choose? They're pretty much the same. Add to that the fact that he begged a guy named Hassan Piker to come to Michigan to campaign with him and help him win his primary. This is a guy who has a long track record of praising Hamas and Hezbollah and saying that America deserved 9/11. Now, I'm sorry, but when you do things like that, and then on top of it, you've got family members with a clear connection to the Muslim Brotherhood and other groups that support terrorist organizations, I think it's kind of fair game. Don't you? Now, on Monday, we played this clip for you. This is from Meet the Press on Sunday, where Kristen Welker was doing her best to help Abdul al-Sayed out. Kristen Welker, she's the moderator for Meet the Press. You remember the former moderator for Meet the Press, not Chuck Todd. He's a fool. No, I mean Tim Russert. Now, Tim Russert, he was a liberal Democrat. Don't get me wrong. What did Rush used to call him? Former Cuomo aide? Tim Russert? Yeah, I mean, all these guys all used to work for Democrats. All of them. Chuck Todd did. Jake Tapper did. That's what they do. They work on Capitol Hill. They work in state houses. They work for Democrat politicians. Then they get a job in the media. Look at Jen Psaki. So Kristen Welker has Abdul al-Sayed on the show. And this comes after 4 days of news coverage of people saying, gee, it's kind of strange that he thinks Iran and Israel are equally dangerous to the United States. Maybe that's a problem. But, of course, mainstream media didn't spend too much time focusing on that disconcerting notion. No, what they found objectionable
about the debate was not the fact that Abdullah Sayyid couldn't answer that question, honestly and logically, that Iran is a bigger threat to the United States. What they found objectionable was that Mike Rogers, the Republican candidate, used his time in the debate to point out the very well-sourced and robustly reported connections that Abdullah al-Sayed and his family have to the Muslim Brotherhood and to other groups that give aid and support to terrorist organizations. They hated that Mike Rogers did that. Maybe they hated it because, well, he was pointing out the fact that people at NBC News and ABC News and CNN and the Wall Street Journal, they haven't done that reporting. Maybe that's why they hated it. But Kristen Welker decided in her moment at Meet the Press, unlike her predecessor, Tim Russert, who would have turned to a screen and given all of these facts and all of this data and all of this information to support a premise, and then turn to the politician and say, now you have denied all of this. So can you explain, how can you deny this when we've just shown our viewers all of the evidence to support the fact that you and your family members do, in fact, have connections with the Muslim Brotherhood and other organizations? That's how Tim Russert would have handled it, but not Kristen Welker. No, she's cut from a different cloth. Clip 14 here. Here's how Kristen Welker handled it. I showed you this on Monday, but it's worth reminding.

0: Set the record straight. And now we can move on to the next question. That's how Meet the Press handled it, Kristen Welker. Now, yesterday, I want to give credit to NBC News, same company that Kristen Welker works for, because they've got another reporter there who was dragged reluctantly into the facts of this matter. His name is Tom Lamas. And over the course of the last several days, many people on right-of-center media, including this program and people that you hear on this station and this network over at Town Hall Media, and leading the charge in this investigation, the folks at Washington Free Beacon, great reporters. You hear their investigators on this show a lot. They're good at what they do. And Chuck Ross over at Washington Free Beacon has been digging up a whole lot of deleted tweets and social media posts, but also a lot of stuff that hasn't been deleted, having to do with people who have funded his campaign, who have been at campaign events and fundraising events that he has gone to that all have direct links to the Muslim Brotherhood and organizations that support terrorists. But then there's the tweets of his own sister on social media saying, "My family is Muslim Brotherhood." Now, apparently, Kristen Welker didn't have any of this information at her fingertips when she conducted the interview. So here comes Tom Lamas with the follow-up yesterday. And he brought some of those receipts. And it did not end well for Abdul El-Sayed because, you see, he's not used to being caught in his lies. Let's go with clip 13, shall we?
1: The Islamist movement, the Muslim Brotherhood.
2: You don't have any ties.
3: No.
2: And your family doesn't.
3: No.
1: But newly revealed past tweets from El-Sayed.
0: Wait, hold on. Pause there. They're not newly revealed. Chuck Ross has been doing this reporting for weeks, months even. These are not newly revealed posts on social media. They have been newly discovered by an intern at NBC News who may have, you know, acted, she's probably fired now, but she walked into an executive producer's office and saying, "Hey, boss, I'm seeing this stuff over on this crazy website, Washington Free Beacon, and there's an article written over at Town Hall about this. Should we do something about it?" "Oh, crap. Well, now that you've said it, I got to do something. Otherwise, you know, there may be an FCC violation." Newly revealed posts on social media. Okay, go ahead. Let's pick it up where we left off with Tom Lamas, because he's got newly revealed posts on social media.
1: To call his answer into question.
4: These tweets have emerged now. Had an amazing talk with my mom about her activism in the Muslim Brotherhood during the early 70s while she was in college. Hashtag respect. My family has long been an MB. Let me finish. Praying for all my family that supports the MB in Egypt. Can you just explain it?
3: Yeah, Tom. It's funny to me. I was born in 1984.
0: Pause.
3: Down the street in Rochester.
0: This is what he did. You heard me talk. Bring it back about 10 seconds there. Matt Whitlock and I were talking about this yesterday. This is the dodge that he does. Like when Jesse Waters asked him about Sharia law, and he said, "Jesse, are you circumcised?" When Kristen Welker asked him something about his dad and his political activities, and Abdul El-Sayed's answer was, "Kristen, is your father alive?" You know, this is what he does. So now he's like, "Well, you know, I was born in Detroit back in 1971. That's not the question. Also, Tom Lamas's question here was fascinating. Can you clear this up? Can you explain this? No, the question is, you lied, didn't you? As a Republican, I'm used to my candidates being asked that question. Not, could you please clear this up? Can you please, because you're making me look bad. Clear it up for me. Come on. No. You lied. Why did you lie? Did you knowingly lie? Or did you lie, or are you just stupid? It's one or the other. All right, let's go ahead and run the report.
3: I was raised here in Michigan, went to the University of Michigan, rebuilt the health department in this city, led the health department in this county. And you want to ask me about what was happening in Egypt in 1970? Are you serious?
0: No, pause. No, he's not asking about what happened in Egypt in 1970. He's asking about the answer he gave in the debate and 3 days ago on his network, claiming that his family had no connections to the Muslim Brotherhood. Do you see what he does? Do you see how they operate? Do you see how slimy and slippery? This is Abdul El-Sayed caught in his lies, and he's not used to it. Not with somebody who's got that little peacock on their microphone from NBC. And so look at how aggressive he gets. Look at how this angry elf responds. Michigan, you have a choice. Is this the guy you want? Really? Michigan? All right, let's finish up this report. It's remarkable.
3: This is kind of like the same. Yeah, I'm telling you, like, I have no ties. We have no ties. Like,
4: so your mother had no ties?
3: I have never had these conversations with my mother. I wasn't raised by my mother.
4: So you were unaware?
3: But I'm just telling you that, like... you're using hearsay evidence from a tweet. It's just not serious. It's just not serious.
4: But you've also

0: after you, the president for
1: right
0: truthfulness.
1: Now,
0: you've also gone after the president for truthfulness. So when people ask you a question, they all do expect the truth.
1: And do you think are you insinuating that somehow I was lying?
0: I don't know. That's why I'm asking.
1: And
0: you.
1: I'm telling you, I was not.
2: Incredible. Did you? I mean, we can break that down like the Zapruder film. Maybe we will with Tom Fitton joining us in the next hour. Are you serious? Are you serious? So this is what this goes back to the Clinton era. George Stephanopoulos used to do that to reporters who covered Bill Clinton with truthful rumors about his affairs that he had with women. 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

0: As you know, we try to be your go-to morning show to start your day with all the news with regard to politics, entertainment, what's happening in the world. And yes, sometimes we'll give you some critter news, and we'll enter the fray about Kelly Clarkson and her feud with a toy store in Brooklyn. We try to cover it all here. Not everyone can. And by the way, you need to sort of be filled up with all of the things people are talking about, not just the latest poll out of Marist on the Texas Senate race, especially if you don't live in Texas. When you go to work, you're going to be talking about other stuff too. So we've been focusing on everything, as we do every day here on this program. But yes, leading up to the midterm elections, or any election for that matter, we pride ourselves, because we're based here in Washington, D.C., to have a singular focus on analysis and, even more importantly, bringing context to the table when discussing the election we're about to have, the data and information that we have, and what the polls are telling us and what they're not telling us. And most importantly, when you start your day with us, we like to tell you what you may have missed last night, especially if it's on one of those media platforms that you don't generally watch, like CNN. Last night on CNN, they gave James Tallarica a whole hour during the Aaron Burnett hour in prime time. They set it up as a town hall, but it was actually co-sponsored with a online streaming show called Jubilee. Now, maybe you've seen this before. Jubilee is where one person sits at a table in the middle, surrounded by like 50 people, and they all have a chance to come in and sit across from that person and challenge them on their strongly held beliefs, be it about whether Marvel is better than DC Comics, or whether they think that a unborn child has the right to survive abortion in the womb. But sometimes it can be quite entertaining. This was billed as a James Tallarica CNN Jubilee town hall. It wasn't really, though. You see, on Jubilee, nobody screens who the people are or what their questions might be. It's very spontaneous, and it doesn't feel planned or scripted. CNN was very different. They picked 60 Texans to sit in the audience and come up and challenge James Tallarica on various issues. And I want to be honest, for the most part, it was a snooze fest. Oftentimes because people, regular Johns and Joes and Janes in the world, don't really have the ability to follow up and fact check and say, no, you're wrong about that. There was one notable exception last night, and I want to get to that in a moment. But first, let's start out with something that was not followed up on, but will do the hard work of following up on it. He was asked about the SAVE Act. Now, as you know, as most every human being knows, the SAVE Act is a very simple notion that only U.S. citizens are allowed to vote in this country, and therefore, when you register to vote, you should prove you're a citizen. And if you're on the voter rolls right now, well, if you're not a citizen, you should be deleted from those voter rolls, right? It also has a second notion, which is if you show up to vote, you should show a photo ID to prove that you are who you say you are. Nationally, this thing is popular by the tune of about 80% of Americans. In Texas, even more popular. So here comes a Texan, clip 15, please, asking James Tallarica why he opposes the SAVE Act. Pay close attention to James Tallarico's answer here. Go ahead.
1: Do you support the SAVE America Act? And if not, what parts and why?
2: Well, I'd honestly have to read the details of the legislation. I'm a policy wonk, and so I always hesitate to say I'm going to support any one bill if I haven't read the final version of that bill.
1: Yes, sir.
2: But I, from what I understand, the bill is about our elections. Is that right?
1: Yes.
0: You know, I told you at the beginning of the show that the theme today is catching them in their lies. Well, that's a good one. I think it's fair to say that you and I are a lot smarter than the policy wonk here, James Tallarica, if he truly doesn't know anything about the SAVE Act. Are you kidding me? Where have you been? But of course, he's not stupid. He's a liar. Here he is on a podcast just a few months ago talking about the SAVE Act, clip 17.
2: We as human beings have the right to shape our own destinies, mm-hmm. and we do that through the vote. Mm-hmm. And so many brave Americans, so many brave Black Americans have fought and died for that right. Mm-hmm. And so for politicians in Austin or in Washington, as they're now doing with the SAVE Act, they are trying to rob our neighbors, particularly our Black neighbors, of those God-given rights. So I have a track record of using every tool in my toolbox.
0: So by the way, that podcast is at a Black Baptist church. So the question is, James Tallarica, when you said Republicans were being racist and trying to steal Black people of their vote with the SAVE Act, were you lying Did you lie when you called Republicans racist there because you used the SAVE Act as the example? Or are you lying now that you don't know anything about the SAVE Act? Or which lie is it? Just want to set the record straight. Now, the person talking to him didn't have the opportunity to challenge him and follow up. So it would leave it to us and many of my colleagues today to do what you just heard. But one brave woman asked him about his position on abortion. And James Tallarico went on about a 3-minute sermon about his religious faith. And he mentioned in his little homily that the Bible is silent on abortion. And that's when this woman challenged James Tallarico to his face, and she became our hero for the day. Listen to this.
3: I just want to add that the Bible is not silent on abortion. There is the Ten Commandments, thou shalt not kill. And as Catholics, we take great insult, I guess, sometimes when it's spouted that way.
0: Yeah, I'll say. What a hero she is. What a brave woman she is. And thank God the Holy Spirit led her to that moment so that she could speak truth to evil power. And good for CNN for letting 7 of her friends into the room who agreed. 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
7: Fox News, I'm Ted Linder. Family members of Congresswoman Ilhan Omar have been subpoenaed by the Justice Department amid ongoing investigations into the Minnesota Democrat.
8: Homeland Security agents and DOJ investigators are looking at whether Ilhan Omar's declared age on applications to come to the United States and later to become a U.S. citizen are inaccurate.
7: Investigators are also looking into Omar's financial disclosures. That's Fox's David Spunt. Pope Leo XIV recovering from cancer surgery.
9: He's eating, walking, and even celebrated mass on his floor. Yesterday, doctors at Gemelli Hospital in Rome removed a lower section of his right lung. Tests confirmed a diagnosis of lung adenocarcinoma, the most common type of lung cancer with the most favorable prognosis.
7: Fox's Lauren Green and the Milwaukee Brewers one game away from winning the pennant, taking a 3-0 lead in the NLCS after their 6-2 win in LA over the Dodgers. 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
10: 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Sunny skies today and tomorrow after an overnight low of 40. Expect a high of 68 today in the Prescott Quad Cities with a high of 69 tomorrow. 43 for your overnight low in Cottonwood in the Verde Valley with a high today of 75 and 77 on Friday. 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
0: I'll sleep on the weekend. That's what I keep telling myself. We'll sleep on the weekend. It's been a busy week here at your nation's capital, which is what it should be when you're 3 weeks before an election. Less than 3 weeks before an election. And it's a big one at that. We've got you covered here on O'Connor and Company on our flagship station, WMAL in Washington, D.C., and across the whole Salem Radio Network and all our affiliates. Good morning. I'm Larry O'Connor. In the Relief Factor studios, coming up in 30 minutes, Kevin Roberts, president of the Heritage Foundation, will get a reset here on our principles and our big picture ideas as conservatives, and also a real quick look as we talk about these midterms and the danger that the Democrat candidates bring to the table. We'll pause for a second and say, hey, what did Congress actually accomplish this time around? Because if you look over the past 2 years, we actually got a lot done. You don't hear it a lot, but you'll hear it with Kevin Roberts coming up in a bit. Also in our next hour, KT McFarland will join us, and Josh Christensen, who's been doing a lot of the heavy lifting reporting for New York Post on the Ilhan Omar story. We're going to do a bit of heavy lifting on Ilhan Omar herself right now with the help of a big friend of the program. He is part of the company in O'Connor and Company. He's the president of Judicial Watch, Tom Fitton. Good morning, Tom. Always good to talk to you, sir.
11: Larry, good to be with you again. Thank you.
0: Well, when you saw those HSI trucks outside of Ilhan Omar's D.C. home, you must have sat forward in your living room, pointed at the TV like Leo DiCaprio, you know, and said, hey, I know what this is all about, because you and Judicial Watch, you've been pulling on threads with regard to Congresswoman Omar for quite some time.
11: Well, the scandal kind of erupted publicly in 2019, and Judicial Watch was asking the House Ethics Committee to investigate it. There were serious issues about immigration fraud, marriage fraud, tax fraud. And of course, you know what the House did with a sensitive ethics investigation against someone they were afraid of. Nothing.
0: Yeah.
11: And now it's 7 years later, and we have the Homeland Security Department take the lead here in investigating what looks to be immigration fraud, if all the reports are to be believed, that she lied about her age. Her father lied on his immigration papers, or so the allegations seem to be. And, you know, if all of that pans out, she frankly could be denaturalized and deported.
0: Yeah.
11: Among other issues.
0: Among other things. Yeah. In fact, real fast here, we did get, shockingly, one mainstream legacy media outlet to give a little bit of attention to this that goes well beyond just the regular, you know, outrage. This is Trump politicizing the Justice Department. Take a listen to this clip real fast, Tom, and then we'll comment on it. Clip six, please. Go.
20: During a search of Congresswoman Ilhan Omar's house in D.C. Monday. Remember, we showed this to you, this video then. They say federal agents took her phone, and that members of her family have been subpoenaed in connection with the case herself. Now, Omar herself was not, but the feds are apparently looking at the immigration status of her, including her birth date.
0: Tom, I want to get into the financial stuff in a minute, but with regard to immigration status and her birth date, it's funny, I heard somebody on a cable news yesterday waving his hand at this, saying, well, she may have fudged the numbers. Is that just a question of fudging the numbers? Oh, she was a child. It's no big deal. My understanding is this has to do with the date, whether she was 17 or 18. That's, by the way, hardly a child. That's an adult. We hand rifles to 17-year-olds, put them in a uniform, and tell them to go fight wars for us. What do you think this is about?
11: Well, I guess the theory is if she was young enough, she wouldn't be held responsible for the lies in her father's immigration papers, and you know, the naturalization would take place. If she were too old, she couldn't have relied on her father's naturalization to become a citizen herself. And so it's not me. It's the Washington Post. It's the New York Post, who said her staff actually called the official agency of the Minnesota legislature, I think their legislative library, to get a birth date changed once these allegations arose, to make her seem younger than she might be. You know, so all this is to say is there's a there there. And, you know, anyone saying that, well, the Trump administration did the wrong thing by investigating this, frankly, they should be credited finally for investigating things I think that had been out there in the public domain for a long time. In the case of her birth date, I mean, this issue arose 7 years ago.
2: Yeah.
11: And, you know, I recall that, you know, you had Paroline blog online highlighting a lot of what was going on in the Somar scandal. But you also had the Star Tribune, the Minneapolis paper, you know, no Washington Times.
0: Yeah, no far right wing blog.
11: Yeah. Yeah, they said, you know, basically there are all these questions pending and Omar refuses to give us a straight answer.
0: Yeah.
11: So, you know, this to me is something where the Trump administration is being attacked on investigations that should have been launched years ago that were either suppressed or in some cases potentially begun by the Biden administration and never followed up on adequately in the case of her finances.
0: Right. But it should be noted, when this first came up in 2019, Tom Fitton, as you mentioned, and Judicial Watch took the lead on a lot of this, the House Ethics Committee, of course, the House had just been handed over into the majority for the Democrats. Republicans didn't get into the majority again until 2022. But the criminal investigation did begin under Joe Biden, but they just sort of let it fester. And that brings us to where we are right now. And this includes financial disclosures. That was a big centerpiece of the ethics investigation. I'm hearing now people saying, hey, the House Ethics Committee has already given her a pass on all these things, so the Justice Department has no business going after it. Can you please explain to people the very important distinction between the House Ethics Committee and what they do and the Justice Department and what their job is?
11: Well, the Ethics Committee is a political body, and they investigate essentially violations of rules in the House as it relates to their ethics rules. They can look at potential crimes and refer them to the Justice Department or investigate on their own potential crimes because they implicate ethics rules, but they don't run grand juries. They rely a lot on the cooperation of the target or the member, and it's also split evenly in half.
0: Yes.
11: So nothing can get done without the agreement of both parties. So, you know, when the House is run by Democrats and the Ethics Committee doesn't move forward, it's maybe partly Democrats' fault, but it's also partly Republicans' fault.
0: And, well, let's face it. I mean,
11: neither party has clean hands when it comes to shutting this down, in my view.
0: Exactly.
11: Because there's zero excuse for not investigating this.
0: If Republicans and Democrats on Capitol Hill have one thing in common, they tend to want to circle the wagons and protect other congressmen, especially when the allegations have to do with financial disclosures, because they're but for the grace of God, right? I mean, they tend to not want to dive into this stuff because so many of them sort of color outside the lines.
11: Well, and in a matter like this, if, you know, there are protected classes in town, and Ilhan Omar, her scandal raises uncomfortable questions about immigration.
0: Yeah.
11: And, you know, things that normal Republicans don't even like to talk about. And you know, you can see what she's saying. It's anti-Muslim hate. It's all sorts of outrageous allegations targeting
0: Absolutely. Those
11: asking questions about it.
0: Well, they're terrified to be called names, and they don't want to upset Jake Tapper. I just wouldn't refer to them as normal Republicans. I think we're the normal ones. Tom, one other thing that Judicial Watch is in the middle of right now, which I think sheds light on this, because a lot of people hear this and say it doesn't matter because you'll never get a D.C. grand jury to bring charges against someone like Ilhan Omar. And they may be right, Tom, but there's a reason for that. Tell me about this investigation that Oversight Chair James Comer is participating in. This has to do with D.C. jury nullification.
11: Yeah, you know, I've been tracking this, Judicial Watch has been tracking this for some time. Leftists are essentially training people to go on juries and lie and upend prosecutions. And the courts ought to be concerned about it. Certainly Congress ought to be concerned about it since it has purview over the D.C. courts. And I would hope the courts have some concern about it. But when you've got the left embracing essentially insurrection against the courts, jury nullification, in theory, if someone wants to go on a jury or is on a jury and they decide, well, I don't like this case, I don't care what the facts are, should have never been prosecuted, whatever. That's the challenge of jury nullification.
0: Let me just, if I, because I've only got,
11: and lie to the judge about your willingness to follow the rules and follow the facts and evidence and law.
0: And there are organizations, Tom Fitton, that are deliberately having training sessions, training people how to get on a jury, hide their agenda, and participate in the process?
11: There are at least two of them going on, right, doing that now. And it's been going on for at least a year or two. And again, whistling past the graveyard.
0: Yeah.
11: As the left batters at our institutions here.
0: Outrated. Well, this is why we need Judicial Watch. Tom, stay with us. I know you've got some information about the assassination attempt in Butler. So he'll continue with us. In the meantime, you go to judicialwatch.org and donate. 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
25: 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The Gingerbread Lady and Annual Pie Feast is happening on November 20th at 11 and 1 p.m. Everyone loves gingerbread, the Gingerbread Lady, and this event. 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That's your KQ&A Community Calendar. I'm Marie Hart.
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0: We've detailed some of the lies that Abdul Al-Sayed has been telling in the last hour. We talked about how he got caught in a lie, that he did a bald-faced lie about his family's ties with the Muslim Brotherhood, and now he's lying to cover up that lie. He seems to be a liar. If that doesn't light your fire, Michigan voters, about putting a guy in the United States Senate and maybe on our Foreign Affairs Committee with familial ties to terrorist organizations. Well, Judicial Watch has another story for you. This has to do with killing animals in Detroit. Animal euthanasia records that Abdul Al-Sayed had some participation in. Tom, what are you guys on to here?
11: Well, you know, his office ran essentially animal control, looks like. Detroit Animal Care and Control was under the office of Detroit Health Director, or then Detroit Health Director Abdul Al-Sayed, and there was a whistleblower who told the Daily Mail it was essentially a dog slaughterhouse over there. Well over 4,000 animals were euthanized on his period during the time he was running the operation, and you know, they were even killing dogs, according to the whistleblower, without checking to see if they're a microchip first, meaning
0: wow,
11: they could have found the owner.
0: So, they just, if it was a stray dog, they'd round it up and immediately euthanize, or in short
11: right.
0: order,
11: and
0: without the due process.
11: A poorly run operation, to put it mildly.
0: Well,
11: so we asked some questions, and we're getting the runaround. We didn't get the answers, so we just sued. We thought it was important that we get some information about whether someone who wants to be a senator, you know, could run an organization and just start slaughtering dogs in a way that made it seem like he didn't know what he was doing.
0: Yeah. Again, worth finding out about before the guy becomes a United States senator, and especially with a spike like that. And the typical runner, we've seen this run around from a lot of these politicians. Thankfully, Judicial Watch does not take no for an answer, as Tom Fitton leads the charge there to get to the truth. Meantime, one of the more frustrating stories that you've been following and trying to get to the truth, and this is a bipartisan frustration that Judicial Watch has, it has to do with the assassination attempt in Butler, Pennsylvania, against President Trump. It's now been 2 years, nearly, since the election that brought President Trump back into the White House. It's been well over 2 years since the assassination attempt. Why do we still not have some of the basic information about this, about the assailant, and why are they sitting on so many records that you've been asking to see?
11: Well, because the FBI, the Justice Department, which we sued, doesn't believe evidently it's important enough for the American people to know about this. And so they've treated our lawsuit just like any other, you know, like an ordinary FOIA about, you know, give me jaywalking information about D.C., they're treating it as if it's not important, and they're releasing pages at the rate of, well, they're actually reviewing pages at the rate of 500 pages per month. We get some of that, heavily redacted, But when you've got 75,000 pages, is what they told us they have to look at, and they say they're going to do it 500 pages a month, that means we won't get the basic information that they deem worthy of release for 12 years.
0: I thought this was a lone gunman who got radicalized and just slipped through the cracks. And then what's the big secret here? Why would there be that many documents that would take over a decade to release about something that we continue to we're told that, oh, no, he wasn't connected to anyone and there was no conspiracy. He acted alone. Move along.
11: Well, and when you just refuse to release information in a timely way, those are the questions that the public asks.
0: And, yeah.
11: I mean, I think President Trump probably wants this material out yesterday, but the FBI does what it does, and in my view, Cash Patel needs to take ownership of this issue. The Attorney General needs to take ownership of this issue, because despite what you hear PR-wise from the FBI, they're not an independent agency. They're part of the Justice Department. So mm-hmm. We don't sue the FBI. You sue the Justice Department for records. So both individuals should be taking ownership of this and just get the material out there in a timely way. You know, and not only that, but get it all out there. Stop withholding information. Stop blacking out material. Stop blacking out names. And for example, a few months ago, because it's been coming out over a few months, it's like every month we get a little bit of information. Did you know that Thomas Crooks, the shooter, got into an altercation, a verbal altercation with Trump supporters just before he nearly killed President Trump and killed two others, and another gentleman just died?
0: I did not see that. Tom, we're out of time,
11: on top of the roof and shot at the president immediately after the altercation.
0: Just another remarkable revelation that if the FBI, I like the guys in charge of the FBI right now. They need to get in front of this story. Tom Fitton, Judicial Watch. Always great to talk to you, sir, but we're just out of time. 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
5: Fox News, I'm Ted Lindner. Family members of Congresswoman Ilhan Omar have been subpoenaed by the Justice Department amid ongoing investigations into the Minnesota Democrat.
7: Homeland Security agents and DOJ investigators are looking at whether Ilhan Omar's declared age on applications to come to the United States and later to become a U.S. citizen are inaccurate.
5: Investigators are also looking into Omar's financial disclosures. That's Fox's David Spunt. Publio XIV recovering from cancer surgery.
8: He's eating, walking, and even celebrated mass on his floor. Yesterday, doctors at Gemelli Hospital in Rome removed a lower section of his right lung. Tests confirmed a diagnosis of lung adenocarcinoma, the most common type of lung cancer with the most favorable prognosis.
5: Fox's Lauren Green and the Milwaukee Brewers one game away from winning the pennant, taking a 3-0 lead in the NLCS after their 6-2 win in L.A. over the Dodgers. 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
9: 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KQNA, your choice for your early Thursday. Sunny skies today and tomorrow after an overnight low of 40. Expect a high of 68 today in the Prescott Quad Cities with a high of 69 tomorrow. 43 for your overnight low in Cottonwood in the Verde Valley with a high today of 75 and 77 on Friday. 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
0: Clinton has begun yet another podcast. How many does she have? Andy Warhol once said that in the future, everyone will have a podcast for 15 minutes. I think that's something that he said. I'm not sure. Some of my less charitable colleagues and friends were sending me texts saying, wow, Hillary's got almost as many podcasts as you've got, Larry, which was unkind, but I think they're jealous. It's true. I have a lot of shows, and one of my favorites that I get to participate in is a weekly show called The Kevin Roberts Show with Larry O'Connor. Got to work on that with. It should say starring, featuring, or something. I don't know. We'll work on that in the next contract negotiation. But it's a great podcast, and you should get it. Subscribe to it wherever you get your podcasts. And joining us now is, oh, well, the Lewis to my Martin, the I'll stop there. Kevin Roberts, president of the Heritage Foundation and host of the Kevin Roberts Show with Larry O'Connor. Good morning, Kevin. How are you, sir?
27: Good morning. I'm just going to ignore the last 20 seconds of what you just said and ask the question. I didn't even know that Hillary Clinton was still around. How could she have a new podcast?
0: Oh, she is the most relevant person on the planet. And I'm hoping she's running in 28. But we got to get through this election first. Kevin, some of the feedback that I got on some of our recent episodes really featured one episode we did about 2 weeks ago. Did conservatives in Congress get anything done? You and I go through the legislative record because you're not hearing a lot of it. Sadly, you're not hearing a lot of it from Republicans who are trying to win re-election. But the fact of the matter is, unpopular opinion, this Congress actually has been remarkably effective, hasn't it?
27: Yeah, they have. And I wish that every Republican House member were as good a messenger on two big achievements of the House of Congress as Mike Johnson is. One of them is very obvious, especially before the Iran war started, is the economic benefits of the Working Family Tax Act. And obviously, by making permanent the Trump tax cuts from the first term, the House Republicans and Senate Republicans have put $3,500 at least into the pockets of every American family. But the second thing, and this is a classic case of excellent public policy creating a Republican situation where they're victims of their own success. Remember, the southern border is closed. It is entirely closed. There it literally zero border crossings, and obviously there have been downstream effects on improving public safety in almost every county and city. And so those are the two things the Republicans need to be talking about while also contrasting how utterly crazy the radical left is.
1: Yeah, thank you. And actually, let's continue at least with border and immigration enforcement, because every month now they are setting records over at the Department of Homeland Security for deportations of people who should not be in this country illegally. Huge percentage of them have criminal records that go well beyond the felony of staying in the country illegally or violating our borders. And yet, in some way, people aren't realizing, I guess, Dr. Roberts, that if Hakeem Jeffries becomes the speaker, funding for those operations could be threatened in the very first month, because we've seen them shut down the government for less.
27: Yeah, if you want to see what America's future will look like if the radical left comes into power after the midterms, just move to your favorite or least favorite blue state. And it's no coincidence, to your point about Jeffries' policy, Larry, that in places like New York and a couple of other blue states, the election might actually go in the direction of the Republicans. Why is that? Because voters there understand what happens when you have governors and mayors and county executives who are operating, who are governing like the radical democratic socialists they are. And so Jeffries, if he becomes Speaker of the House, is simply going to implement that policy on a national level. You're going to see just guaranteed an increase in crime across the country, in large part because the Democrats will push for a relaxing of the border security that we have to the south. And there is no doubt in my mind that the economy is going to suffer as a result of the policies of the left. Clearly, the Iran war has had an economic impact on what would otherwise be a Trump boom. But I think the president is right in saying that we've got to try to square the circle of achieving two goods at once, eliminating the threat of the Iranian regime while also having economic success. We're going to have neither of those if the Democrats are in power.
1: Well, not to mention the fact that the gavels don't just change hands from Johnson to Jeffries, also at the committee level. I think Maxine Waters would be in charge of the Finance Committee and banking. And even worse, Jim Jordan, the
27: Speaking
1: great
27: of
1: chair
27: someone
1: of
27: I didn't think was still around.
1: Yeah, she is. Jim Jordan would hand the gavel of judiciary over to Jamie Raskin, Kevin Roberts. People need to understand exactly what happens when you shift the balance of power in the House.
27: No, it's awful. And I think what happens is that the American people are understand that the economy is better now than it was under Biden. But they also understand the reality that it could be better still if we didn't have this other good we're trying to achieve, which is to eliminate, hopefully permanently, the threat of the kooky mullahs in Iran. And what needs to happen in this home stretch, especially as early voting starts in earnest in some key states, is that the president and the vice president need to continue on what is an excellent campaign of messaging on achievements. But I really encourage my friends in the U.S. House and U.S. Senate to stop the loser talk. Stop talking to these rags like Politico and Axios, who are only trying to make it a fait accompli that the Democrats are coming into power. It's disgusting to read this. Go act like the winners you are and trumpet what you have achieved. This is what the American people want to hear. They want a vision and a plan for the future. And I, of course, am convinced that those of us on the political right have that.
1: Yeah, you're right. This is Dr. Kevin Roberts. He's the president of Heritage Foundation. And boy, he's doing yeoman's effort along with some of the organizations that cooperate with Heritage Foundation to get out that vote and make sure the conservative voices are heard. I want to play something for you. Guys, this is clip 12, if you could cue it up. I was inspired by this, and I'm going to be playing it quite a bit between now and Election Day, because we got to remember, you know, I keep hearing, oh, Republicans, according to the polls, they're doing worse now with young men in their 20s. What's that all about? It's got to be Trump's fault. Well, let's remind everybody exactly what happened here with that voting demographic. Go ahead and play it.
2: It is go time. Go vote right now. Look, everybody says, Charlie, what can you get me? What can you get for your birthday? What do you want? I want one thing for my birthday. I want you to go vote right now. That's my birthday gift. Give Charlie Kirk a birthday gift by going out and voting right now. 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
1: Well, and I would add, listen to the Kevin Roberts Show and O'Connor and Company on your app, too. But that's the point. Why are we not doing as well with young voters? Well, they took one of our leaders off the field, Kevin Roberts. Are you seeing it and feeling the impact of not having Charlie Kirk's voice out there?

0: so, and not just rely on advertising, not just rely on campaigns. Charlie Kirk's brilliance, among other things, was his understanding that even with all of the media and technology in the 21st century, you just have to go do the blocking and tackling of campaigns. You need to encourage people to go out and vote, knock on their doors, send them text messages, phone calls. This is vital where I'm sitting today in Virginia, where we have not only great members of Congress looking for re-election, but a couple of statewide ballot initiatives that are just disgusting in their motivation. We need people, as Charlie Kirk encouraged us, Larry, to just go out and vote.
1: Yeah, it's that simple. And if we get the kind of turnout the Republicans are hoping to get and had gotten in the last couple of election cycles, we're going to be fine. We're actually going to win. Kevin Roberts is our guest. He's the president of Heritage Foundation. Heritage Foundation was founded during the Cold War. And I think some people might be forgiven to think that after that Berlin Wall came down, the conversation over freedom and Western values, liberty, free markets, we won. The conversation's over. Boy, oh boy, Kevin, I find that over at Heritage Foundation, you guys are having to, you know, dust off some of the old talking points and rejuvenate making the case for our democracy and our Constitution because, well, as Mike Johnson puts it, the barbarians are inside the gate.
0: Yeah, it is striking, remarkable, depressing some days, although, you know, I'm an eternal optimist that in 2026...
1: I'm sorry, you seem pretty energized, actually. I'm not going to... That's fake news. There's nothing depressing coming from you.
0: Not being dishonest, but there are maybe 1 minute or two each year where I find it depressing that we have to fight on our own home front the rise of socialism and even communism. I mean, it's not hyperbole, Larry, to describe Mamdani and El Sayed, and I'm telling you, James Tallarico is the same category as communists and socialists. I mean, it's the very name of the Democratic Socialists of America. And so what we're trying to do at Heritage is to acknowledge that some Americans are flirting with that, not because they wake up and say, let me adopt the economic ideology of the Soviet Union, but because those candidates, and in the case of Mamdani, that elected official, are very good at acknowledging what so many Americans are feeling, which is that the system somehow might be broken. And so what we have to do on the political right is to acknowledge those concerns, but connect to the diagnosis of that problem much better solutions. That's what we're doing at Heritage with this huge campaign on reminding Americans about the importance of freedom over socialism and also attacking the problem of affordability. We have to do a better job of that on the political right between now and 2028.
1: Yeah, and y'all should swing over to heritage.org and take a look at it. They keep it refreshed all the time with all of their latest stuff and all of the latest action that they're doing over there. And I find it a very, very useful tool to be able to stay on top of things and to remind myself. Where do I get some of my ideas or how do I articulate and communicate some of my ideas on this program? It's because I read a lot over at heritage.org and the great work that you guys are doing. And that's important because, you know, I've got a microphone, but every single person listening to us right now, they either have a Facebook page or another social media outlet where they can make the case for our principles and our values. Or even better, they've got a family dinner coming up where they can actually engage with that crazy left-wing liberal brother-in-law that got brought to the table.
0: Yeah, that's right. I wrote a recent piece in a magazine on a theme that I've talked about, including in my book, Dawn's Early Light, inspired by Ronald Reagan, and that is that we need to spend more time around the family dinner table. It sounds a little trite, but in fact, it's real. If you look at some great sociological research by Brad Wilcox at UVA, my friend Mark Ragnaris at the University of Texas, that sitting down and having family dinner at least one night a week, whether it's just man and wife, whether it is a bunch of kids, a couple of children, multi-generation households, just doing that one time a week actually reduces the incidences of all kinds of problems, sociological, economic even, and emotional. And so what we're trying to do at Heritage is say, yes, of course, we were created to focus on public policy, but in order for public policy to be successful, we have to have a generation or two of Americans in the 21st century who believe in the family, who believe in civil society. In other words, Larry O'Connor, there's something more important than politics, even in the year of a midterm election.
1: What? Kevin Roberts, that's heresy. Heritage Foundation, thanks for that. Sadly, I'm going to have to tell my wife, who's from Oklahoma, that I did not have time to ask you about the Texas-Oklahoma game last weekend. We're going to have to save that for the next time.
0: Yeah, just tell her, you know, congratulations on a good game, but we're still Texas.
1: Thanks for joining us, Kevin. whether you're preparing for a

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6: 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That's your KQ&A Nightbeat. I'm Bill Monroe.
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0: always a great conversation with the leader of the Heritage Foundation and the conservative movement, Kevin Roberts. I appreciate him joining us. And yes, you should subscribe to our podcast, The Kevin Roberts Show with Larry O'Connor. You'll enjoy it. And it's one of those things where, yes, we sometimes talk about what's going on in the world and in news, but it's really just sort of a, more of a 30,000-foot kind of podcast where we talk about the big issues, the big ideas. In fact, we just recorded an episode this week that should be hitting maybe in a week or two about Marco Rubio's speech in Athens. And we, I mean, it's a marathon episode, too. The Kevin Roberts Show usually runs an average 30 minutes, sometimes shorter, a little bit longer. I'm predicting the Marco Rubio "Let's Save Western Civilization" speech from the footsteps of the Parthenon in Athens could run close to 45 or 50 minutes in the final edit, and it's going to be worth your time. So that's coming up. Just go subscribe to it, whether it's on YouTube, it is a video podcast, or whether you subscribe on the whatever your audio platforms are. It's The Kevin Roberts Show, starring Larry O'Connor. It's over there. Check it out. Also, I want you to check out this. We like to shine a light on what the media does with the corporate legacy. I don't want to call them mainstream anymore because, frankly, we're now mainstream. We reflect the values and the perspective and the principles and the sentiment of the majority of the American people. So we are mainstream. We represent who's really out there. But these, you know, dinosaur media types, they still do what they do. And we like pointing out when they do it and also why they do it. Take a look at this feature that the Today Show did on Chick-fil-A. Now, who doesn't love Chick-fil-A, except for the fact that it is frustrating when they observe the Day of the Lord and they're not open so I can get my little nuggies or my, those ones that they serve in the honey sweet rolls, you know, the, what do they call those, the little minis, the breakfast minis? Oh, man, those are addictive, super-duper addictive. But I can't, you know, after Mass, I can't swing over to Chick-fil-A and grab a dozen of those and then go home and watch the football game because they've decided as a company to observe the Day of the Lord on Sundays. That's frustrating, but good for them. There's a lot about this company to be admired, but not if you're the Today Show. I want you to listen to this exchange with Andrew Cathy. Now, he is the third-generation CEO of Chick-fil-A. It's a family business. And they are Southern conservative Bible-believing Christians. And that's why they run such a great company. And it's why when you go to a Chick-fil-A, it's run so well and everyone is so friendly and nice and courteous and charitable. And, well, we can't have that. Not if you oppose transgender rights. Here's the Today Show feature. And it's actually just cut down. It's a six-minute interview. But I want you to recognize why they're doing this now. We are 3 weeks away from the election, and for Democrats to win in the House and Senate, they have to win in states and districts currently represented by Republicans. That means red states, red districts, or maybe purple states, purple districts. This is not about the Susan Collins race. This is not about Michelle Tafoya in Minnesota, although it might be because they might be trying to tag her. No, this is about sliming you, a conservative, Bible-believing, faith-based Republican. Now take a listen to what they did on the Today Show.
1: It is our anchor in the sense of what our corporate purpose states, that we're in business to glorify God by being a faithful steward of all that's entrusted to us, to have a positive influence on all who come in contact with Chick-fil-A.
2: That corporate purpose came under fire in 2012 when Andrew's father, Dan, publicly stated the company was opposed to gay marriage. Public documents revealed Chick-fil-A had donated millions to conservative Christian organizations opposed to LGBTQ rights.
3: Chicken's gay! Chicken's gay! Why are we not in this?
2: The comments and financial disclosures unleashed a culture war with protests, boycotts, and political pushback on both sides. Dan Cathy never changed his stance on gay marriage, but he did express regret for involving the company in the debate.
4: There were folks who were, they were protesting, they were boycotting Chick-fil-A. It's, oh, Chick-fil-A, they don't stand with the LGBTQ plus community. What would you say to those folks?
0: Well, pause there. Just, you know, for those of you who don't remember this time, the so-called Chick-fil-A boycott was a disaster for the people trying to do the boycott. In fact, it had the boomerang effect. It's become a meme now. It's become something that we refer to, like the Streisand effect. Chick-fil-A sales shot through the roof because of the boycott, because we all went out and supported them. I had bought more Chick-fil-A that month than I had ever had in my entire life. And so for today's show to raise this and say, you were boycotted. You must have really felt that. It's like, it would boycott us again, please. Are you kidding me? I'll get a bonus. It's just hilarious that they even brought that up as some sort of dark time for the company. All right, go ahead, run the rest of it.
1: We'd love for you to come try and have our great taste of food and the hospitality that we're known for. I think that everybody that will be willing to walk in the door, they'll see that they're welcome to come eat with us. We'd love to give them a great taste of the sandwich and give them a great hospitality.
4: You don't want to talk about that chapter in Chick-fil-A's history.
1: Hey, we're focused on serving everybody that comes in and eat with us.
4: The company's official position on equal rights is...
1: We're focused on hospitality, serving great taste and food and great service.
0: Everybody has an equal right to get a great chicken sandwich. It just kept going on and on and on, by the way. And one other thing, when he said, well, you know, back in 2012, the CEO publicly proclaimed the company supported or opposed gay marriage. It was in an interview with a newspaper, the Baptist Press, it was called, and related coverage for something called the Biblical Recorder. He was asked about it, and he said, guilty as charged. We're very supportive of the family and the biblical definition of the family unit. 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It's not like he put out a huge press release. You can't disdain the mainstream legacy media enough. Wait, they're not mainstream. 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
8: Fox News, I'm Gianna Gelosi. President Trump back at the White House after holding a rally a day all week, stopping in Alaska, Montana, Arizona. White House Deputy Press Secretary Taylor Rogers on Fox.
9: This is a president who won in a landslide in 2024 because he promised to make the country wealthier and safer, and he has delivered on both of those promises.
8: But do voters agree? The economy remains one of the top issues for voters on top of a new inflation report out yesterday.
10: The Fox poll finds two-thirds of voters are dissatisfied with the direction of the country, and a little more than a quarter think the economy is good or fair. Just under half say their finances are worse than they were 2 years ago, and 6 in 10 voters say the cost of living is the top economic issue.
8: That is Fox's Jessica Rosenthal. There are two Trump tele-rallies today before another in-person rally Friday in Georgia. 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
11: 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Sunny skies today and tomorrow after an overnight low of 40. Expect a high of 68 today in the Prescott Quad Cities with a high of 69 tomorrow. 43 for your overnight low in Cottonwood in the Verde Valley with a high today of 75 and 77 on Friday. 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
11: 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I'm Bill Monroe.
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0: 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Thanks for tuning in to O'Connor and Company in the Relief Factor Studios. I just want to remind you once again, if we can get clip 12 going. I just played it for Kevin Roberts, but it's worth reminding you all. Yesterday was his birthday, our friend, our colleague. It's hard to call him a leader considering he was only 32 years old, but he was absolutely one of our leaders and one of the leading voices in the surge of conservative thought and Republican victories. And I think today is a good day to remember what his birthday wish was 2 years ago, right before the 2024 election. Take a listen to our friend Charlie.
20: It is go time. Go vote right now. Look, everybody says, Charlie, what can you get me? What can you get for your birthday? What do you want? I want one thing for my birthday. I want you to go vote right now. That's my birthday gift. Give Charlie Kirk a birthday gift by going out and voting right now. 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
0: There you go. He was heard, of course, on our network at the time saying that. He filled the noon slot across the network. And it's amazing when I see analysts right now on CNN or George Stephanopoulos's little roundtable there on Good Morning America saying, well, you know, the Republicans are really starting to lose ground with young men in their 20s. What it must be affordability. It must be the Iran war. It must be that they're just, you know, tiring of Trump and they really want to embrace socialism. And no one at the table in those really smart inside the beltway, I'm a genius political analyst shows, not one person at the table raises their hand and says, excuse me, but the leading voice of young men in their 20s who identified as conservative and Republican and were moving finally in that direction as a way of life and locking in these principles and these values and these political allegiances at that age, the guy who was making all of that happen was assassinated by a radical left-wing transgender freak. It was just a year ago, and you put a bullet in his throat before our very eyes. And a lot of the people who are now celebrating the Abdul El-Sayeds of the world and the James Tallarico's of the world and knocking on doors for the Democrats, well, a lot of people a year ago were celebrating Charlie Kirk's assassination. Sorry, you take our Tom Brady off the field with a career-ending injury and the team might suffer a bit. Why is there no one at the table who can remind everyone of that? But Charlie's words are absolutely correct. You want to give him a birthday present? His birthday was yesterday. Go vote. Even better, since he's not with us and he can't enjoy it directly here on this fruited plain, why don't you bring 10 people with you to vote? Let's do this one for Charlie, right? Do we have KT now?
21: You do.
0: We do. Let's get KT McFarland in here. KT McFarland, of course. Oh, KT, I hear so much response from our conversations that we have every week right now. I'm so glad to have you on. KT McFarland, of course, a former Deputy National Security Advisor under President Trump and a longtime foreign policy expert working all the way back to Henry Kissinger. Good morning, KT. Always good to talk with you.
21: Good morning. I'm sorry I was a little bit late in getting to you, but here I am now.
0: That's all that matters. All right, where to begin? So the president announced on Friday, I don't know the disposition of this deal yet at this point, but he has opened up the opportunity for Russia to supply diesel. Russia, one of the top refiners of diesel on the planet, since the environmentalists stopped us from being able to do it at the capacity that we can. Is it a wise move to engage with Russia like this, especially considering the hostilities are still rather atrocious with Ukraine?
3: Yeah, look, he's got two competing priorities. One, he wants to make sure that the American consumer, the American farmer in this case, gets access to diesel that's not too expensive. On the other hand, he wants to cut off Russia's war-making ability. Now, how does Russia make war? Because it has a lot of money. Where does it get the money? It gets the money from oil and gas exports. So he's sort of doing is a balancing act that he wants to make. But the thing that makes me the maddest is that who's complaining the most, right? The Europeans are complaining the most. And why? Because they think this is so terrible. America's doing this. It's helping Russia. He's obviously Putin's puppet. But if you look at what the Europeans themselves are doing, they spend more purchasing Russian oil and liquefied natural gas than they do giving aid, military and regular assistance, to Ukraine. So what's all that about? I mean, they're enabling Russia's war machine to an extraordinary extent, and yet at the same time saying that America's so bad. Look, if Donald Trump finds this as a way to get to some kind of negotiated solution, terrific. But in the meantime, he's got these two basic priorities that he's trying to balance.
0: KT, you saw the debate, I'm sure, between Mike Rogers and Abdul Al-Sayed last week, where Mike Rogers did the work the media should have been doing, which is to point out the connections that Al-Sayed and his family members have with the Muslim Brotherhood and other organizations domestically that give aid and support to terrorist organizations overseas. But it seems like a lot of people don't really know who the Muslim Brotherhood is. It hasn't been very long, but can you give us a little briefer here on who the Muslim Brotherhood is and if what appears to be very clear connections with Abdul Al-Sayed's family and that organization, why that's kind of a red flag for a U.S. senator?
3: Okay, so the Muslim Brotherhood was founded in the prisons of Egypt, decades ago. And they always had a political wing and a military wing, a militant military wing. And in Egypt, for example, when Mubarak was overthrown during the Obama administration in the Arab Spring, the Egyptians supposedly elected a new leader. And the new leader was a front for the Muslim Brotherhood. So the Muslim Brotherhood was within days of taking over Egypt and doing to Egypt what the IRGC, what the Ayatollahs had done to Iran, which is to take over the country under the guise of something in favor of the people, and we're going to support all the people, we're going to give everybody rights. But then once they get in, it's a military dictatorship run by the extremist mullahs in the country. Yeah. So the Muslim Brotherhood has a long history throughout the Middle East of being bad guys, and certainly working against the interests of their own people, against the interests of Israel, and against the interests of the United States. We should have designated the Muslim Brotherhood a terrorist organization long since, and we finally have. But the Europeans, they should designate the Muslim Brotherhood, because that's how they're funneling in. The Muslim Brotherhood funnels in money, whether it's to the United Kingdom, to other countries in Europe, to promote these radical imams who go into the mosques and say, let's kill all the Jews, let's destroy Israel from the river to the sea.
0: Yeah. Yeah. In fact, I remember Lawrence Wright's seminal book, The Looming Tower, where he went back and did meticulous research after the September 11th attacks. And the book is all about, OK, how did we get here? And he goes all the way back to show the growth of radical Islamic terrorism. The book begins, you know, explaining how 9/11 happened. The book begins by saying, OK, so let's tell the story of how the Muslim Brotherhood started. That's the beginning of the story of how we got to 9/11, KT.
3: Yeah. And where was it funded? I mean, a lot of the money that came through to the Muslim Brotherhood came. So in 1979, there was the Iranian Revolution, right? The Shah got toppled. The Ayatollahs came in. We've seen where it leads. That's the problem we're having today with the IRGC. But at the same time, same year, a few months later, there was a radical imam who tried to take over Saudi Arabia. And so the Saudi royal family said, ooh, we don't want it to have happened to us what just happened to the Shah. So we will give you the radical Muslim movement and the Ayatollahs. We'll fund you as long as you promise to stay out of Saudi Arabia, leave the Saudi royal family alone.
0: Yeah.
3: And so that's when they export, that's the export of the Iranian revolution, the extremist ideology, the terrorist ideology that's given birth for the last 50 years almost. Yeah. To what we've seen throughout the world.
0: Next come Hezbollah, next comes Hamas, next comes the funding for Yasser Arafat's efforts, et cetera, et cetera, et cetera. So when you see a gentleman who is neck and neck now with Mike Rogers, a former member of the House Intelligence Committee, former FBI agent and Army veteran, Abdul al-Sayed, who has family ties to that organization, and he can't bring himself on the debate stage to answer the question, who's a bigger threat, Iran or Israel? When you see him in a dead heat for the U.S. Senate, knowing that he could be a member of the Senate and on the Foreign Relations Committee, et cetera, any warning signs there, KT?
3: Yeah, and so here's what happens. When somebody gets elected to Congress, House or Senate, they automatically get access to intelligence briefings. Nobody can stop them. Nobody does a background briefing on a senator to say, oh, he shouldn't have his hands on classified information. So if you have somebody like that who clearly has ties to radical Islam, to the Muslim Brotherhood, who thinks Israel's a greater threat to world peace and to the United States than all the radical, you know, Hezbollah, Hamas, the Houthis, the IRGC, somebody like that in the belly of the beast, so somebody like that who has access to the most classified intelligence we have, I think is a real threat to the United States and to American national security.
0: KT McFarland, even a little bit of KT, a little after her appointed time, is better than most guests we're ever going to have. KT, thanks for joining us, my friend. Always good to talk with you.
3: Thank you.
0: That is KT McFarland. Might want to clip that moment there. Yeah, it's a threat, all right. A real threat. Have I gotten Michigan's attention yet? Y'all have anybody who lives in Michigan? You might want to bring this to their attention. Thank you.
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0: I want to give a quick hat tip to Allie Beth Stuckey, the podcaster over there at the Blaze Network, who engaged in a debate over feminism over on the Free Press platform, and she absolutely nailed it. I was just reviewing some of the clips. I'll probably show some of them on my noon town hall show, live streaming at noon across Eastern time across multiple streaming networks. But she did a great job, a very, very, very great job. I'm also reminded, by the way, as we discuss feminism in our day and age, we mentioned yesterday Shane Gillis's monologue at Saturday Night Live, where Shane Gillis talked about how women are dressing at the gym and you're not allowed to notice when they're specifically dressing, well, as he put it, like they're women of ill repute, let's say, the oldest profession. And my wife Meredith, the other night, because this became a big social media phenomenon, the debate over Shane Gillis and whether you're allowed to point out that women are dressing rather provocatively at the gym, and men get accused for acting like men when they see a woman dress provocatively at the gym. That's my perspective on it, obviously. And so my wife, I had one of those husband and wife moments, guys. You know what I'm talking about. When out of the blue, your wife brings up a topic and your eyes get really big, deer in the headlights, possum in the headlights situation. This is fraught with danger. How am I supposed to respond? We're getting ready for bed. And we both sort of do a last end of the night scrolling of our phones. And so it was, I think it was Sunday night, going to bed. This story had been around for about a day. Because it was on Saturday Night Live, and she said, "Have you seen this thing about Shane Gillis's monologue?" And I swear to God, I've frozen my tracks. My eyes get really big, and I'm like, oh God, what's the right answer? But I know the woman I married. I know Meredith. And so I think I know what her position on this would be. Although, listen, women can surprise you. You never know. And especially on things like this, because Meredith is sort of she's the temperate voice in our family. She knows that I do what I do in the way that I do it because I'm a very animated and ebullient kind of person. I can be provocative sometimes. I can come up with analogies that might rub people the wrong way, but it's to make a point and to add emphasis and draw focus and make my arguments memorable. She's not like, she's much more of a, you know, she has her firm conservative beliefs and values and principles and her Christian worldview. But she's going to communicate it in a very different way than I would. I think that's fair to say. And so sometimes she will surprise me about what's a priority for her. And maybe her argument was the way Shane Gillis phrased it. Or maybe this isn't the fight that we need to have right now. Right? You never know. The point is, I was stuck. I was trapped. I was frozen. Possum in the headlights. Oh, God. Oh, God. How do I respond? Meredith, you know, and she had energy in her voice. Like she was, you know, activated by it. She had a strong opinion, I could tell. Have you seen this Shane Gillis thing? And I'm like, oh, Lord, Lord, Lord. I said a little prayer real fast under my breath. And I was like, yeah, I did. And I wanted to say, well, what do you think about it, dear? But I did defer, though. I said, yeah, I've seen it. It's really blowing up, isn't it? Huh? Yeah. And I just left it at that. And thank the Lord. She immediately said, what's the big deal? He's 100% right. I don't even understand what the objection is. Obviously, Shane Gillis is right on this issue about women dressing the way they dress at the gym. And I was like, oh, thank God. Okay, we're going to be fine because it's bedtime and I really don't want to get into something like this before I go to sleep. I tell you this story coming off the heels of this conversation, this debate that Ellie Beth Stuckey just had over feminism, to just remind all of the young men who are in the back of the car right now heading to school because dad's making you listen to O'Connor and Company on your way, who you choose to spend the rest of your life with is so vitally important. You have no idea what a make or break decision this is for you. It's like when Kamala Harris picked Tim Walz to be the running mate. It's like everything about her at that moment can be judged based on that one decision. And I'd like to also to remind, I will say it because mom and dad won't tell you, young man, the woman that you decide you want to marry, for whatever reason, I'm sure she's hot and she's, you know, lights your fire and like everything about her is, but let me just tell you, mom and dad won't tell you this, but I will. You're not just deciding what hot young girl you want to be with for the rest of your life. You're also deciding who's going to be the mother of your children, who's going to be the mother of your parents' grandchildren, and who's going to be at the Thanksgiving table and sitting around the Christmas tree on Christmas morning for the rest of your parents' lives. So think it through. 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
9: News. I'm Gianna Gelosi. President Trump back at the White House after holding a rally a day all week, stopping in Alaska, Montana, Arizona. White House Deputy Press Secretary Taylor Rogers on Fox.
10: This is a president who won in a landslide in 2024 because he promised to make the country wealthier and safer, and he has delivered on both of those promises.
9: But do voters agree? The economy remains one of the top issues for voters on top of a new inflation report out yesterday.
12: The Fox poll finds 2/3 of voters are dissatisfied with the direction of the country, and a little more than a quarter think the economy is good or fair. Just under half say their finances are worse than they were 2 years ago, and 6 in 10 voters say the cost of living is the top economic issue.
9: That is Fox's Jessica Rosenthal. There are 2 Trump tele-rallies today before another in-person rally Friday in Georgia. 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
11: 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Sunny skies today and tomorrow after an overnight low of 40. Expect a high of 68 today in the Prescott Quad Cities with a high of 69 tomorrow. 43 for your overnight low in Cottonwood in the Verde Valley with a high today of 75 and 77 on Friday. 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
0: It's O'Connor and Company, starting your day the right way here. Thanks for letting us be part of your morning routine in the Relief Factor Studios. Joining us right now to discuss, honestly, one of the hottest topics in Washington, the investigation into Congresswoman Ilhan Omar. We've got Josh Christensen. He's the Washington, D.C. Bureau Chief for the New York Post. Josh, you've been covering this story quite a bit, so we appreciate you joining us. Where to begin? Is it true that there could be multiple investigations going on right now?
29: That is the case, according to sources that I spoke with this week, that there's actually two venues that this is operating out of. The D.C. U.S. Attorney's Office is looking at some questions around financial disclosures that the Congresswoman and her husband made in the last few years that showed her basically inflating their net worth by tens of millions of dollars and then amending that last year to, you know, just around six figures. Yeah. And then the other venue being this inquiry involving potential immigration fraud in the Minnesota U.S. Attorney's Office, and that's what actually prompted the raid on her home Monday, as far as we've heard.
0: Now, let's start with the financial disclosures, because I find it fascinating. I mean, I did see Judge Jeanine Pirro, who is the D.C. U.S. attorney, say that she does have, in fact, an investigation into that. You say she inflated her financial records to the tune of like $30 million and then immediately went down to like $100,000. Could be the other way around, though. She could have actually been making $30 million, but then they refiled it and sort of redistributed. Again, I'm speculating. But we don't know for sure one way or the other whether the first number was accurate or the second number was accurate, do we?
29: Well, what the Congresswoman's staff has said when they've been asked about this is there was some sort of accounting discrepancy. And so the actual reduction in the net worth from $30 million down to around $95,000 for her own income, they cite the $95,000 as the accurate number.
0: Okay.
29: There was an ethics investigation at the House level into this, not the House Ethics Committee, but this first committee, the Office of Congressional Conduct. And both times they voted against, you know, referring this to the Ethics Committee. So,
0: yeah,
29: Jeanine Pirro has her work cut out for her in looking into this.
0: But a criminal investigation obviously is not informed by the House Ethics Committee, which is a political body. By the way, has she disclosed who her CPA is or accountant? Because, you know, getting an accounting error from $30 million down to $100,000, that guy should be publicly shamed. I hope he's not working on my taxes.
29: Yeah, I actually don't know who. They always just cited the accounting discrepancy, but I don't know exactly who did that audit. So
0: amazing.
29: Yeah,
0: well,
29: good thing to look into.
0: Some people did something, that's for sure. Josh Christensen is our guest, Washington, D.C. Bureau Chief for The New York Post. Let's go to the immigration thing, because there seems to be a lot of stuff going on there. Independent journalist Nick Balassi tracked down Ilhan Omar's husband on the street. Clip 7 here, because I find this very interesting. He was out walking the dog, but that's what happens in D.C., and there are reporters around, and you're connected to a famous person. And Nick asked a question. Here's the response. Take a listen real fast.
2: Tim, can you tell us, do you have a reaction to the raid and the investigations that are going on?
3: Yeah. My wife came here when she's 12 years old, a child war refugee. No concerns.
0: Okay, so that's instructive, I think, that his very first response was, my wife came here at the age of 12. There's some question about her birthday and her age when she ended up getting her citizenship. Do you know what that's all about?
29: So, from the sources we've spoken with, a big part of the immigration fraud investigation is trying to determine whether she or her father lied about her birth date. Because if she was born in, say, October 4th, 1981, she would not have been able to become a citizen in 2000 when her father naturalized. That was 5 years after the family came to the U.S. from Somalia. If, however, she was a minor, if she was 17 years old, then she would have been able to become a citizen when her father naturalized in 2000. The big question that my reporting showed this week is her staff actually moved to change the birth date in some publicly accessible records, such as the Minnesota Legislative Library. They asked Wikipedia. They asked the congress.gov page for different members' biographies to shift this birth date forward, which would match with being a minor when she needed to become a citizen as her father naturalized. Now, what they've said is that these different publicly accessible records pages had inaccurately put her birth date 1 year earlier, but it is also convenient for this timeline in order for her to obtain citizenship legally. So what we know as of today is that there were some items taken from her house in the raid, for instance, her passport, that would provide a little bit of a window into whether this birth date was misrepresented on any official documents.
0: And of course, coming from Somalia, and at that time in the late 70s, early 80s, this is a war-torn third world nation. I would assume that even if they could produce a record of a birth certificate from Somalia, it wouldn't really be a reliable record. I'm guessing, Josh Christensen.
29: And she's claimed there is no birth certificate.
0: Oh, is that right? Okay. Which, again, is not uncommon. Not uncommon. But if by her hand in a federal form or a state form at some point, if she did represent her birth date of being one date and that does not square with the immigration process, that would be evidence potentially.
29: That's what I've heard. Yeah. And that's what prosecutors who aren't, you know, directly involved in the case have commented, that that's the kind of thing that would needed be needed for evidence.
0: I also, there's always been some question about the disposition of her marriage or lack thereof to a man who could be her brother. Do you know if that is part of this investigation? Because we have learned yesterday that there are other family members now who are in part of this concentric circle of investigation.
29: As far as I've heard, that is not a line of inquiry, and it seems to be the case mainly because there's a statute of limitations that's run out. That was something that occurred kind of right before basically she got elected to Congress for her first term, and the kind of immigration fraud involving, you know, maybe fibbing, creating this sort of marriage to have a green card for a family member, which has been something that, you know, Republican critics and others have claimed for a long time. That was the main kind of story about immigration fraud with Congresswoman Omar. That's something that, you know, wouldn't renew. Whereas if you put down incorrect information on a passport renewal in the last 10 years or some kind of form like that, that's something that would still be within the statute of limitations.
0: Josh Christensen is our guest, Washington Bureau Chief. Is it Bureau Chief? I want to get it right. Yes, Bureau Chief for the New York Post, doing great reporting on this story, as everyone at the New York Post has been doing lately. Minnesota, the Minnesota angle on this, there have been, and again, I'm sorry, there's just so many potential things that Ilhan Omar happens to be involved in. The Feeding Our Future organization, this is a organization that has, in fact, been convicted of fraud, fraudulent behavior with regard to taxpayer dollars and programs, some programs specifically sponsored by Congresswoman Ilhan Omar. And this involves a lot of the nefarious stuff that appears to have happened with the Somali community there in her district. She has connections to the leadership of Feeding Our Future. She appeared in videos with the organization, and family members are connected. Do you?

0: past, whether it's the FBI and the DOJ and a U.S. attorney or a special prosecutor or a special counsel, they may start looking at one thing, but then that opens up a bit of a domino effect and more things, especially when it involves a politician in Washington, D.C., end up looking at other potential crimes as well, just as soon as you start pulling on threads. So we'll keep an eye on that. Josh Christensen is our guest from the New York Post, talking about the Ilhan Omar investigation. There are reports. This was a very early morning operation in the district. HSI investigators, I've heard conflicting reports, but one report suggests that these investigators got there just after 4:30 in the morning. And I've also seen reports that the congresswoman actually left her home right before they got there. In the wee hours of the morning. Do you have any reporting on that? Have you heard the exact same reports? And is there any substance to those reports?
1: The latest I've heard is that both she and her husband, Tim Minot, were actually at the house during the raid. I spoke to a neighbor on Monday. I was one of the first reporters kind of there with, you know, the photographers on the street. And the neighbor that I spoke to said there was kind of a loud banging on the door sometime around dawn, you know, between 5 and 6 a.m. And so it would be likely that unless she had, you know, if she was in D.C., which by all appearances she was, she would have been at the house at the time.
0: Thank you for clearing that up. I appreciate that. That's great reporting there. That needs to get out there, too, because obviously in situations like there's a lot of misinformation. What do you expect next to happen here? What are your sources telling you? Because it seems like every day there's a drip, drip, drip.
1: If there is enough, I mean, as a lot of people have commented, we saw D.C. U.S. Attorney Jeanine Pirro say stuff like this. You saw Tom Homan say stuff like this, that the search warrant they executed, this is something that happens toward the end of an investigation, something that comes close to, you know, charges actually being filed. So if the search warrant does produce some kind of evidence that can lead to charges, and these would be charges that would focus on either kind of a civil or a criminal immigration fraud, according to everything we've heard about this case so far, we'd probably see that in the near future. But the ultimate, you know, push here, according to like sources we spoke to who are familiar with what the DOJ is pursuing here, is this is kind of an attempt to denaturalize ultimately. That if she lied about her immigration status at any point, this is something where they would be pursuing a denaturalization proceeding in the future. So that's something to look out for in this case.
0: That's provocative, to say the least. We'll keep our eye on that as well, and we'll keep watching the great work you're doing at the New York Post with your team out of the Washington Bureau. One last question. As the editor of Town Hall, we're great admirers of what y'all are doing at the New York Post, but I've always wanted to ask, as a writer, as a reporter, do you get to suggest headlines for the Post? Do you throw that out there when you submit your article? Because you realize you're the envy of the entire industry with the incredible headlines you guys have, especially the cover headline.
1: We have great headline writers, people who work on the paper every day to make it as good as it can be. I will say that there sometimes is some collaboration. You know, you might have a good idea earlier in the day for something that'll ultimately end up on the front page of the paper the next day. But there are people far wittier and smarter than me that are at work at that.
0: I doubt that. Do you have a favorite that ended up? I would frame it over my desk. What do you have a favorite of an article you worked on that has one of those great headlines?
1: Well, last year I was down at the Letitia James arraignment for the Norfolk properties, and she came out and she started quoting from Martin Luther King Jr.'s I Have a Dream speech.
0: Yes, I remember.
1: She was sort of, you know, denouncing. And the front page the next day was I Have a Scheme.
0: Come on. Yeah, you didn't contribute to that a little bit, Josh. Take a victory lap on that. That's great.
1: Well, no, I didn't come up with that, but I did note in my story that she was sort of, you know, conflating the MLK Jr. speech with her.
0: Absolutely
1: own
0: incredible. This is why we love the New York Post. Great work. Thanks for an insight into what you guys do there, the way you go about doing it. We're big admirers of the New York Post. Keep up the great work, Josh Christensen.
1: Thanks for having me on.
0: You bet. All right. Coming up, I've got a little thing to tell you about our friends at Think Factor, because they're phenomenal. You should get Think Factor right now at relieffactor.com. For Think Factor, and then I'll expand on that thought coming up in a moment. Keep it here. Well, and some news and politics as well. Keep it here.

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1: Hi, I'm Yavapai County Supervisor Chris Cucneo. Here's a pop quiz, Yavapai County. What are the two top crash violations in our region? If you guess speed too fast for conditions and fail to yield right of way, gold star, you've been paying attention. And here's where these two villains love to meet up, intersections. More than a half of serious crashes happen there. Picture it. You're rolling up Highway 69 on Glassford Hill or Iron Springs in Miller Valley or 89A in Robert. The light's yellow. You think, I can make it. You can't. You really can't. Speed and intersections, they turn five-minute errands into headlines. So here's the play. Ease off the gas. Come to a full stop. Wait the extra second. Look both ways like your driver instructor told you to do. Boring? Yes. But you're alive. Sponsored by Yavapai Plan, towards zero roadway deaths by 2048.
2: Arizona News Audio, I'm Jeff Scott. President Trump in Bullhead City Wednesday, speaking to several thousand supporters and urging support for Republican gubernatorial candidate Andy Biggs while calling out incumbent Katie Hobbs.
3: 20 days from now, the people of Arizona are going to defeat your failed radical left, horrible governor, Katie Hobbs. She's horrible. First of all, she's a dumb person.
2: Trump speaking for nearly 2 hours, touching on a number of subjects. Governor Hobbs issuing a statement saying, quote, while he's busy insulting me, his tariffs and the war in Iran are driving up costs for Arizona families. New polling this week from political consulting firm High Ground showing Biggs trailing Hobbs by 17 points. Biggs says that's hard to believe.
4: Just take a look what they've done in the last couple of cycles. Check their polling out with the actual results, and you'll see wild errors in of what they've done.
2: Chuck Coughlin with High Ground, not surprised by Biggs' criticism.
5: We consider ourselves center-right folks, but, you know, when you're losing the argument, attack the person. And there was no intention on us of suppressing anybody here.
2: The High Ground polling showing Democrats ahead in each major statewide race. After a few days of dry conditions across the state, more rain is in the forecast for this weekend.
6: The current forecast, though, is calling for, in general, I would say a 10 to 30% chance of rain. Best chance to be on Saturday. Really nothing like crazy impactful as of right now, but there is room for that to change.
2: Jake Lewandowski with the National Weather Service. This moisture coming from a dwindling Hurricane Simon. Co-founders of the food chain Salad and Go trying to revive the franchise. They purchased the intellectual rights to open and operate in several new Arizona locations. Gas prices in the state continuing to go down a little bit, averaging $4.66 a gallon. That's down 5 cents from last week, up 9 cents from last month, 33 cents higher than the national average. 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
1: 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Now, I'm not an Apple guy. I like I have a Google Pixel phone. Very happy with it. Now, I did end up getting an iPhone because, a lot of the people that I work with are whiners and complainers, and they didn't like that I was the only non-iPhone person on the chat. Yeah, that's right. I got my entire second phone for chat. Whatever. They're happy now. They stopped complaining, so go with God. But there's a reason why Apple annoys me. There are a lot of reasons, and much of it has to do with the cult-like, bizarre behavior of the people who swear by Apple products. And, by the way, as a company, they tend to create advertisements that, well, they just don't appeal to me. Here's a perfect example, and this video is kind of going viral right now because the people in it are so annoying. This is a new product, new to Apple, I guess. We Google people, we've had these kind of products in our homes for quite some time. But this is sort of a all-service AI sort of tablet that you've got in your rooms that will help you with, well, everything you need in life and coordinate your family's calendars and communications. But just take a look and listen to how annoying these people are. And you tell me, do you want to be like them? Do you want to use the product that they use? Here, take a gander into this typical Apple family's life.
2: I need the bathroom.
3: There's one downstairs.
2: Fine.
3: Who keeps touching this?
4: You promised French toast, bro.
5: I'm not your bro.
4: Promises were made, Vincent.
5: Fine.
4: Hey, Siri, find the French toast recipe that Mom sent.
6: I found a message from Mom with a link to a French toast recipe from Taste of Home.
7: Ugh, gross. Bet you didn't know that French toast isn't actually French.
4: Yeah, right. Then why is it called French, genius?
7: Fine, live in ignorance.
5: Hold, please. Siri, is French toast French?
6: No, French toast is not originally from France.
7: What was that?
4: It's literally in the name.
7: Whatever, Bruno.
4: Makes no sense.
8: Hey, who canceled Harper's Ride?
7: I canceled it.
8: Oh?
7: I'm gonna walk today.
4: Boyfriend!
8: What? Sorry, something in the throat. It's for you.
9: Hello? It's not worth your time?
10: Sad, we're a bit busy now.
9: What's with the beard?
11: We don't like the beard.
12: Never did.
13: Hey, has anyone seen my keys?
7: Nope. Haven't seen him.
11: He looks like that actor we hate.
10: Yeah. Hey, good pep talk.
13: Guys?
10: I'll call you from the car. Love ya.
13: Okay, bye.
9: Bye.
13: Carlos late.
6: Siri, ping my keys.
13: Pinging your keys.
1: Okay. I've had enough. These people, I'm not usually prone to violence, but I would like something really painful to happen to them. Honestly, who watches that and says, gee, I don't know what the secret sauce is in that family, but whatever products they've got to keep them as annoying as they are, yeah, sign me up. I want to be on their team. Who watches that and says, wow, those two are raising such wonderful, charming, well-behaved, holy children. If an Apple home product is what helps them raise those snot-nosed, little, obnoxious, sarcastic, back-talking brats. I certainly want that in my life. Who's over at Apple? Who thought this was a good idea? And this is my problem with Apple products. Well, that's one of the problems with Apple products. Is that this is a perfect indication of the, how these people are. And I refuse to be a part of your nasty little horrible cult. And by the way, Apple TV, you know, the streaming platform, they actually create some really good programming. Some of their shows, some of their series are phenomenal. So they've got artistic people at their disposal, good writers, good directors, good actors who could actually create something for them. But obviously, nobody over in the Apple, I'm going to make, you know, Slow Horses with Gary Oldman, one of the best series out there. Nobody over on that camp for Apple talked to the people over here and said, well, how could we sell this product? I know. Let's depict the most annoying American family on the planet so that people will want to do what they're doing. If you don't, I am here to tell you that if you have not joined the Apple cult, if you still march to a different drummer, if you are the little green bubble in the group chat, you're not alone, my friend. We need each other and we have to stand together, and there is nothing wrong with us standing. Yes, I refuse to be an Apple zombie. I'm with you. Let's stick together. And don't forget to vote. Do it for Charlie.
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18: Fox News. I'm CJ Papa, Vice President J.D. Vance in Battleground, Michigan, stopping in Monroe today, about 41 miles south of Detroit. But will it make any difference?
19: Fox News polling revealing Democratic candidates have a nearly 10-point advantage over those Republican candidates when it comes to voter preference. We're looking at 54% preferring Democrats, 45% choosing Republicans. That preference has actually jumped for Democrats a couple of points from just last month.
18: Fox's Aisha Hajji at the White House, where President Trump will hold tele-rallies today. A chest x-ray is normal for Pope Leo, that from the Vatican, which says he also had a routine checkup today. The pontiff had lung cancer surgery on Tuesday, and the first public appearances for Harry and Meghan since moving back to England. They were in Nottingham in central England today. 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
2: Good morning. We're coming up on 2 minutes after 6 on this October 15th. Thanks for making KQ&A your choice for your Thursday. I'm Bill Monroe. News This Hour, just ahead of the Brian Kilmeade Show, is brought to you by MTE Communications. A drying trend has started in Yavapai County. This comes after heavy rain fell over the weekend and into earlier this week.
21: As we get into sort of through the end of the week here, staying fully dry, I would say, through Friday. Temperatures are definitely pretty chilly for this time of year. We're kind of looking today, we're in that 10 to 15 degree below normal range.
2: Flagstaff meteorologist Jake Lewandowski says it won't stay dry long as more showers are expected to move in Saturday.
21: The current forecast, though, is calling for, in general, I would say a 10 to 30% chance of rain. Best chance to be on Saturday, really. Nothing like crazy impactful as of right now, but there is room for that to change.
2: There will be a slight chance for showers and thunderstorms over the higher terrain Saturday through Monday. Daytime temperatures remain 5 to 10 degrees cooler than normal. Emergency crews have received critical emergency response and rescue training.
22: The Prescott Regional Airport conducted a full-scale emergency response exercise on Monday. It simulated an aircraft accident that allowed participating agencies to practice emergency response, rescue, medical treatment, and coordination. Emergency crews, partner agencies, and additional resources were on scene, and the exercise was done in coordination with the Prescott Police and Fire Departments. Passenger terminal operations and public access to the terminal weren't affected. The Prescott Regional Airport turns 100 this year and will be celebrating with the second annual AirFest. This free event will feature aircraft on display, food trucks, and touch the truck with the Prescott Fire Department and Copper State Ambulance. Hours are 11 a.m. to 5 p.m. on October 24th. For more information, visit flyprescott.com. I'm Marty Myers reporting.
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2: 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Arizona gubernatorial hopeful Andy Biggs speaks to a crowd yesterday in Bullhead City to get out the vote. The Republican congressman wasted no time going after Democratic incumbent Katie Hobbs. Biggs attacked her voting record. Biggs vows to get rid of Arizona's income tax when he's governor. The GOP congressman spoke ahead of President Trump's Arizona rally appearance to support struggling Republican candidates. The news is sponsored each morning at this time by MTE Communications. Stay tuned. 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
2: Taking a look now at your KQ&A weather, sunny skies, gusty winds, and cool temperatures today and tomorrow. 68 degrees today in the Prescott Quad Cities area with an overnight low of 45 and a high tomorrow of 69. 76 degrees today for Cottonwood in the Verde Valley with an overnight low of 50 and a high on Friday of 79. Your KQ&A weather is brought to you each morning at this time by H2O Health. 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The Brian Kilmeade Show is up next. It's coming up on 6 minutes after 6. Have a great Thursday. I'm Bill Monroe for the Talk of the Quad Cities KQ&A 99.9 FM in Prescott, 95.5 FM in Prescott Valley and Cottonwood, 1130 AM and everywhere by downloading the free AZ Hometown Radio app.
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4: 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One of the fastest growing YouTube channels in all the world. That, according to reports, that's what people are telling me. Also, today, it's going to be big. The President of the United States is back at the White House today. But, man, he has been traveling literally everywhere from Montana to Alaska. He's going to be going back to Ohio. I wouldn't be surprised if he rolled in Texas. I think he's scheduled to come back to New York to help Bruce Blakeman, you know, and where he can. It's not going to help in New York City, but, man, it'll help elsewhere, especially on Long Island. So before we get to your – and by the way, I'll get to your calls today. So what do you think about the midterms? Whatever else is on your mind, especially with Iran, 1-866-408-7669. And by the way, thanks to everyone who's picking up United in the States, my brand new book that was out on Tuesday and remains out. We're going to go right through the holidays talking about the six crucial moments that forge the American miracle. If you want to go grab it, you want it personalized, it goes to my local bookstore, and I show up two or three times a week, and we'll get it out. So let's get to the big three.
5: Number three.
7: So we took away their radars, their sensors, their ability to see the straits remotely, and that shut them down. Now they've got fast attack boats out there as spotters, designating targets for their missiles, for their drones, etc.
4: General Keane. On the decisions in front of the President of the United States, Iran slamming tankers in the strait and Houthis rocketing Saudi airports. This is there's a huge effort to affect the election for the Democrats by our enemies. Voters, don't let radical mullahs influence you at the ballot box. We examine President Trump's next best options.
5: Number two.
8: This is xenophobic. I think it's racist.
25: Donald Trump, obviously, he's been targeting Congresswoman Omar with racist invective.
26: This isn't about justice. It's not about an actual search for the truth. It's always about a partisan political agenda or petty racism or xenophobia like you see here.
4: That is some of the Democrats and left-wing talk show hosts coming out against the raids on Ilhan Omar's house. Of course, they know nothing about the case, but they feel free to weigh in. Omar seems to be in big trouble. From fraud to immigration, we now learn on Monday's raid, they also took her phone. What could that mean? I'll examine.
5: Number one.
27: Republicans have to be concerned that this might turn out to be a little bit like 1980, where the Republicans won a landslide and nobody expected it, and Ronald Reagan became president, or 1994, where it looked like Bill Clinton, he was campaigning much the way Trump has.
4: We'll see. Britt Hume doesn't pull any punches, calls it as he sees it. Final polls are coming in. And although they are trending blue, so many close races make predictions virtually impossible or accurate. You can make them, but I'm not listening. We're going to go over the final game plans because we have about nine races in the Senate in particular that are within the margin of error. So to me, it's winnable. I asked Kellyanne Conway, as experienced as it gets, I said, look, either way, Democrat or Republican, if I gave you a candidate within 3 points and I told you there were 20 days left in the campaign, can you win it? He said, absolutely. So nothing's baked in the cake, including the House. I believe that. Remember, they thought the House was going to be a rout on Joe Biden. They barely won the House. We need an extra 2 weeks in order for Kevin McCarthy to become Speaker for just a brief time. So what makes it also intriguing is a lot of debates are taking place. Tallarico had a town hall. Last night, Mike Lawler had a debate with his Democratic candidate, who's a veteran. There was, a series of debates over in Maine. So we'll go over that and the impact it's made. But let's take a look at the midterms. We know that Elon Musk has written a check for $276 million to various Republican candidates. We also know that $500 million has already been spent in Texas alone. And speaking of Texas, James Tallarico, a guy that's desperate to look like a moderate, is getting caught. Yesterday, an example. Listen closely to how he walks back every single statement. Cut one.
28: You had recently stated in a Fox News interview that you would support a national ban on gender-affirming surgeries for transgender youth under the age of 18. Can you provide a little bit more information as to what informs your position on that issue?
29: Yeah. You know, when it comes to minors, when it comes to kids, as a policymaker, I always have to balance two things. One is protecting children and honoring the rights of parents, because I believe that parental rights are sacred. And we should trust parents to raise their kids. But if there's something that's going to endanger a child or a minor, certainly something that could.
4: So what's he talking about? I think it's sacred to have parents, the power of the parents. End of story. Parents decide. If they decide that their 14-year-old needs to be a different gender, I think it should be banned until 18, period. That's me. If I was running, not. But for Tallarico to say, yeah, parents definitely should be informed. But if it's going to endanger the child, what do you mean it's going to endanger the child? To wait to 18, to their brain is close to formed, to their bodies and all the hormones begin to settle? Biologically, it's going to harm the child to wait? Because the child might say, I'm suicidal. I have sad news for you. There are so many children daily that say stuff like that. That should be monitored separately, separate conversation. A 15-year-old that says, if I don't switch genders, I will kill myself, is not the reason to switch genders. You might think I'm wrong. 1-866-408-7669. But it's a perfect example that drives me nuts when James Tallarico, and these people did such a great job last night in Texas, when James Tallarico tries to have it always, when you know he really stands by the second half of what he's saying. But he knows in Texas, if I act like a left-wing loon who hates meat has his own view on what religion is, that's a problem. Keep playing.
29: And we should trust parents to raise their kids. But if there's something that's going to endanger a child or a minor, certainly something that could cause permanent damage, then I'm always going to try to err on the side of protecting them.
4: Permanent damage? What are you talking about? Permanent damage. Permanent damage is switching genders. I'm pretty sure it's a painful, lengthy operation. And if you change your mind, really hard to switch back, you'll never be the same. You know how many people I've seen testify on Capitol Hill who began to switch the hormone process and they regret it? That's a problem. But no one's going to hurt themselves by being the gender they were born. And, you know, suicide, sadly, kids get bullied, things happen. Other people born with depression, things happen. But switching genders or I'm going to kill myself is not the reason to switch genders. You think I'm wrong? Keep going. Are we out?
29: Cause permanent damage, then I'm always going to try to err on the side of protecting those kids. And this discussion is a difficult one. It's one that requires nuance and thoughtfulness.
4: It's really not. It's not a difficult one. It really isn't. There's difficult questions. It's called being a teenager. It's not easy being a parent. Just put it under that headline. But the thing was, people want to know, are you one of those lunatics in a 90-10 world? 90% agree boys should not be playing in women's sports. This guy doesn't care. He'll say anything. But he has no problem with it. Trust me. Cut to.
29: In the state legislature, the Republican majority tried to pass an extreme ban that would go after all kinds of different forms of healthcare, not just gender reassignment surgeries. I actually supported an amendment to that bill to limit the legislation to just banning surgeries for those under the age of 18. But that was rejected by the Republican majority.
4: That's something I'm going to have to look up. But he's desperate to try to walk back some of his ridiculous statements. God is non-binary. Men and women sports. Don't we got to ban meat? Got to stop cows because of the environment. Doesn't eat meat. Now he eats meat. Disappeared for 9 to 12 days. Don't know why. Said he had a flu. Couldn't do a Zoom call. Did he recover at all? Did he come back? No. The 9 days? 9 days. Pretty weird, right? Now, when it comes to ICE, every Democrat wants to abolish ICE. Now, you want to abolish ICE in Texas? Now, ICE is controversial, I hear, even though Republicans don't admit it, but the aggressiveness in which they pursued in some districts that are purple districts have turned some Hispanics off. That's why they say, according to many experts, that the president's numbers are going down in the Hispanic community. Yet, on Republican side, the MAGA side, they're mad at the president for not deporting even more people and scooping up in mass deportations. So listen to Tallarico try to nuance his way through abolishing ICE. Cut three.
0: Do you support abolishing ICE or not?
29: No, and I never have. We need immigration and customs enforcement in this country, mm-hmm. but that's not what we're seeing. What we've seen over the last year is a secret police force, and that's what we don't want in this country. We don't want masked men in unmarked vehicles coming through and terrorizing our communities. We don't want federal agents murdering our neighbors before our very eyes.
4: So, mass men, you want to ban ICE. You know why they're wearing masks? Because they're being doxxed. And also because some of the people they're picking up are international gang members who have tentacles everywhere, who are the most vicious people in the world, much like they had to wear in Iraq. It's not to pick up Mr. and Mrs. Johnson that used to be in Holland. So to say masked men acting like thugs growing through the... That's the exact rhetoric of somebody who is not a moderate, who's pretending to be a moderate, who has actually let the left-wingingness sneak out. So lastly, and I'll play this, I don't want to peel about Tallarico, but I fear it's a one-point race and Tallarico has not trailed. Reportedly, he's so cocky he's going to win, he doesn't feel like he has to campaign. In Texas, there's so much on the line. Whatever you want to say about Ken Paxton, I know exactly where he stands on everything, got a track record. This guy's running from his track record. And the left-wing track record to beat Crockett, he doesn't really want to acknowledge. So in this town hall, the host gives up a seat. CNN gave up the seat, and a voter walks up. Very articulate woman came up here. Cut 7.
1: For a lot of Christian voters, you've said some concerning things in the past, kind of related to faith and social issues. Things such as God is non-binary, questions about how many genders there really are, and your justifications using the Bible for abortion. And so I think that's led a lot of Christian voters to question the authenticity of your faith. And I wanted to ask you a very direct question. Yeah. Do you believe that the Bible is the absolute source of truth and God's final authoritative word, even when our culture says otherwise?
29: Yes. And it's okay if you and I have disagreements about our interpretations of Scripture, or certainly about political and policy topics. That should be encouraged, not discouraged. And we can do that, as we're called to do in Scripture, do it with love. The first comment about God not being defined by gender, when I said that, I was being provocative, and I want to admit that and come clean about that. But I think what I was saying is actually not controversial theologically. The idea that we can't define God using human categories.
1: I think we have to be careful using modern cultural terms,
29: sure,
1: when talking about God.
4: Yeah, this woman should be a talk show host. She was fantastic, concise, incisive. And what he's trying to do, and you can hear it, we disagree, and it's okay. But disagree with what? That God's non-binary? That abortion is great? That I'm all for that? That climate change is part of religion? That abortion doesn't appear in the Ten Commandments? She feels totally different on that. Most people in Texas feel totally different on that. But that's okay. They disagree. Well, how's he going to vote in the Senate? How's he going to vote for a Supreme Court justice? Like the people of Texas want him to? Is he going to keep straddling the line? He says, I agree with you. Yes, yes, yes. But, so this guy's dangerous. And just in the back of your mind, just before you pull the lever in Texas, and we're all over Texas, got a great station in Dallas, great station in Houston, great station in Denton. We're all over the place in Texas. So I know you're listening. Before you pull the lever, just ask yourself, why did Hassan Piker come out and say, we put Tallarico in place. He will do what we tell him. I haven't met anyone in Texas, anyone, who agrees with Hassan Piker on almost anything. The guy doesn't like America. The guy's pro-Hamas. Thinks we're worse than terrorist nations. He was born in the Middle East, Turkey, and he came over here with the same values that he has. He's got millions of followers with left-wing lunatics. He is their God. And he says he's in control of Al Saeed, and he's in control of that guy. He would not be in control of any moderate. Why is that? We'll come back and take your calls. Get your emails, briankilmeade.com. You click on contacts, and I'll read them out loud. This is just the beginning. I have so much to say. Keep it here.
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0: more you listen, the more you'll know. It's Brian Kilmeade.
1: These tweets have emerged now. Had an amazing talk with my mom about her activism in the Muslim Brotherhood during the early 70s while she was in college. Hashtag respect. My family has long been an MB. Let me finish. Praying for all my family that supports the MB in Egypt. Can you just explain it?
2: Yeah, Tom. It's funny to me. I was born in 1984, right, down the street in Rochester Hills. I was raised here in Michigan, went to the University of Michigan, rebuilt the health department in this city, led the health department in this county. And you want to ask me about what was happening in Egypt in 1970? Are you serious?
1: I get it, but you were asked a question and you
2: like
1: gave
2: this,
1: an answer.
2: This is kind of like the same. Yeah, I'm telling you, like, I have no ties. We have no ties. Like,
1: so your mother had no ties?
2: I have never had these conversations with my mother. I wasn't raised
1: by
2: my mother.
1: So you were unaware?
2: But I'm just telling you that, like, okay, you're using hearsay evidence from a tweet. It's not serious. It's just not serious.
1: But you've also gone after the president for truthfulness. You've also gone after the president for truthfulness. So when people ask you a question, they all do expect the truth.
2: And do you think are you insinuating that somehow I was lying?
1: I don't know. That's why I'm asking.
2: And I'm telling you I was not.
3: Oh, you can't talk your way out of it. Your sister said your mother was in the Muslim Brotherhood. Your mom worked for an organization affiliated with Al-Qaeda. And in case you think about the 1970s Muslim Brotherhood, think about the 1920s. That was when it all started. 1930s, that's an extremist organization. The Muslim Brotherhood gave birth to all this stuff. Islamic Jihad, Al-Qaeda, ISIS. That's Muslim Brotherhood. They are outskirts. They are outgrowths of Muslim Brotherhood. It's the 1970s organization that was at a zenith that murdered Anwar Sadat after he made peace with, drum roll please, Israel, who, by the way, you hate and shouldn't exist, right? So it all is related. In case you don't know, Muslim Brotherhood started a long time ago and has never gone away. Morsi is in jail in Egypt, and they fear he getting out and the Muslim Brotherhood trying to assassinate El-Sisi, who's running Egypt now. It's not a 1970 story. And when your sister salutes your mother for being in the Muslim Brotherhood, don't tell me it's not logical to bring that up. Don't tell me about groceries. Don't tell me about gas prices. Don't tell me about something that you grew up in Michigan when it's all about affiliations with what you have in the past. We hunt down terror ties everywhere with tentacles here. Your sister is saying your mother has relationships with the Muslim Brotherhood and she's proud of them. What sister, what relative, what individual would ever say I'm part of Muslim Brotherhood if they weren't? Is that a joke? Is that funny? Is that coy? Is that provocative? What is it? Saying, why are you bringing up some from the 1970s, which, by the way, she's not from the 1970s. The sister's around his age. Why would you say this? And you got to tell me the mom's stories about the Muslim Brotherhood was only told to the sister, never to him. Wrong. Put your hand on a Bible or a lie detector and then answer that question. That's what people are worried about. Hassan Piker, he guy who thinks Turkey first from that area, is your mentor who propelled you to the Democratic nomination, who gets money flooding in. Now he's going to be with Obama. Now he's going to be with AOC. Please, people of Michigan, we got great affiliates in Michigan. Know who you're voting for. Just know, if you vote for Al-Sayed, you decided Michigan needs to be represented by an extremist. You know who's not an extremist? Gary Peters. Democrat. You know who's not an extremist? Alyssa Slotkin. Democrat. Notice I didn't say Democrat or Republican? Michigan, make your choice. You just don't seem like, to me, a state that wants an extremist representing you on either side. I just think Mike Rogers is a quintessential politician, had a success, and wants to give back.

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12: If you're interested in it, Brian's talking about it. You're with Brian Kilmeade.
13: Their leaders are gone. I should have probably left the leaders because I don't know who the hell we're negotiating with. No, they had their first string leaders, they're all gone. Their second string leaders are all gone. Half of their third string leaders are gone. And now their main thing that they ask in negotiation is, will you please allow us to live? This is, no, they do. They don't want us to go after them. And this is going to end very quickly. One way, by the way, one way or the other, it's going to end very quickly. And when that happens, the oil is going to come way down.
14: That is President of the United States. Of course, most of that stuff not written down when he goes on the stump, going to bat for people. And I know he's speculating, but he wiped out two or three generations of leadership, Grand Ayatollah, all these other people, left his banged up son, who's a nut. And by the way, not religious. You know, he's one of these guys that goes by, you know, Al-Qaeda has a lot of people that aren't religious. They're just violent. That's what the supreme leader is. They don't call him an Ayatollah because he's not really a religious guy. But, man, he is ruthless and a little angry. We basically wiped out his family who are cut from the devil's cloth. Senator Shelley Moore Capito joins us now. She's the Senate Appropriations, Commerce, and Rules Committee and chairman of the Senate Environment and Public Works Committee. And she'd like to know if she's still going to be in the majority. Senator, there's about 10 races within the margin of error, but you've been through this election cycle before. What does your gut tell you? You think you're going to end up in the majority still?
15: I think we will, because we have better candidates. We have a good message. I think people are upset. The electorate is upset. Independents are not sure where they want to go. And that's going to have a big, I think, influence on this election. But I think at the end of the day, when they start to compare where are the Democrats going to take us and where do the Republicans want to go and where have they taken us so far, close the border, you know, tax relief, all these things, they're going to choose Republicans, I think, and because they want us in charge.
14: I know. Well, you have a situation where it's really, there's no Joe Manchin, who used to share the West Virginia with. There's no John Fetterman. What I think is so interesting and I think disturbing for the country is there's a lot of Democrats pretending to be moderates. In Nebraska, right. He's depending to be moderate. In Minnesota, depending to be moderate. I mean, what you're having in Montana, the same thing, depending to be moderate. So in Tallarico, the biggest joke in Texas, pretending to be something they're not. So if you're a little angry at Republicans for the Iran war, maybe the president hasn't explained it well enough why it's worth the sacrifice just addressing a problem rather than creating a problem. Whatever the situation may be, at least you should know what you're voting for.
15: Right. Right, and I think people will focus on that. I do think that homeland security, international security is important, the security of the border, security in our cities, crime is down, and a new respect for law enforcement, which should have always been there, but the Democrats just see that as a non-starter. And you're right, these Democrat candidates are just trying to sell themselves in the middle when, in fact, you have them on their tweets or on other radio interviews where they're saying extreme, like, you know, God has different genders and you won't say who's the bigger enemy, Iran or Israel. I mean, read between the lines, voters. They're trying to fool you into believing that when they get there, they're actually going to be moderates. And we know that's not the case. Look who's campaigning for them.
14: AOC is today in Michigan. Tallarico, and I just told the audience this, Hassan Piker came out publicly last week and said, I put Tallarico in place. He'll do what I tell him. Is Hassan Piker a moderate?
15: No. And, you know, he's the gift that keeps on giving to them and to us. But, you know, unfortunately, he's the only one speaking the truth here, that, you know, he can control these folks. And with his very radical views that he espouses on his podcast, that's not where America is. And so am I worried? I am worried because there is a dissatisfaction among the electorate. So that's why I think the president getting out and ginning up the base, making sure we get our vote out. That's what my message has been here in West Virginia. We have got to get our vote out. Don't be complacent this year. It's not the year to do it.
14: I understand. Just a little about how you're getting pushback. When it comes to the economy, I can't believe it, but because inflation did go up last quarter, and not core inflation, but the inflation revolving energy, Consumer price index 1.6%. Year to year, inflation at 3.7%. It accelerated from 3.4. Gasoline drove the increase. Gas prices jump 9%. We know why. Pressure extending beyond energy. Core inflation, excluding food and energy, was 2.6% annually. Shelter costs increased slightly, still well below the Biden-era high of an annual inflation of 9.1%. So that's the argument. You don't have to make it in West Virginia. They get it. But that's the argument Republicans are making compared to where they were at.
15: Well, I think that's a good argument, but when we start talking facts and figures like that, I think we begin to lose people's attention. You know, people are hurting. I think we have to acknowledge that. We have to acknowledge that the price of gas is hurting people, the price of food, and the price of power. I mean, we see it. But let's look at how we're trying to lift ourselves out of this. I'm doing a permitting bill so we can build more in America, create more jobs. We've done a housing bill to create more housing. The president's looking at certain ways to try to lower the price of gasoline and get out of Iran so that we can see the effects of that. You know, if we look at the other side, all they're going to want to do is tax people, keep prices the way they are, and open up the borders again, and that's going to raise our prices again to these astronomical prices that they have been under the Biden administration. Yeah. But I think acknowledging pain is something. I mean, we talked about, remember Bill Clinton, I feel your pain. I mean, I think the voter has to know that we see that this is a big issue for them.
14: So the president still, meanwhile, the world hasn't slowed down. He's still got to make major decisions. The Houthis are going after Saudi Arabia. As General Keane tells me, they've gotten a lot stronger, and thanks to China. Listen to what General Keane told me on Fox and Friends. Cut 40.
11: We're going to have to deal with the Houthis for sure. They are quite formidable. Whether he does it now or does it later, likely later, given this the circumstances we're in with a Netanyahu election coming and a election here in the United States. I think realistically that's where we are. So our audience to understand, the Houthis are not just another proxy. I mean, they are an Iranian-backed proxy. Iran is the anchor. Iran goes away, all of these proxies begin to go away. So that's the good news. Eventually, I think we're going to finish Iran.
14: So we have to, President

0: going to have their hands full trying to get rid of the Houthis and defang them. And I think that we should be there behind backing them up. But, I mean, I think they have to take care of their own neighborhood in a lot of ways.
1: And I think they held us back in confronting Iran because they were concerned about their own infrastructure. And I think they must regret that because it hurt us in finishing them off. Do you think, you know, the Saudis, do you think they understand the stakes a little bit better now?
0: Well, I think when you got civilians, and I saw the video attacked in the, what's the equivalent, I guess, of a TSA line, how horrifying is that? I mean, that is a 9/11 type of attack on a country. And they I'm sure right now are figuring out the best way to attack the Houthis. And by doing that, they're attacking Iran at the same time.
1: We're talking to Senator Capito. Senator Capito, over the weekend, really disturbing news. For 2 days, we limited access to Starlink to the Ukrainians and our intelligence. The Russians, who have no interest in peace, bombed apartment buildings. There's no military installation there. Innocent people are dying, and we left them vulnerable. But President Zelensky was asked by Piers Morgan how he feels. Cut 44.
2: There's a Reuters report that says the U.S. military is ways using the mother of all bombs on the next attack. I
1: 44,
2: imagine pick at
1: 44.
3: Do you feel betrayed by what has been happening?
4: Really, yes. Really, between us. People will die, of course, if attacks will continue and if Starlink will not work, of course.
1: So I've gotten pretty good source told me it's back up. Elon Musk came out yesterday and said, I had nothing to do with it. That's up to the Pentagon and the president. So what do you know, Senator Capito? What could you tell me?
0: You know, I can't really shed any light on this. I don't really know the details of what has happened, and I think that's yet to come. I was rather startled to see that because of all the support we've given to Ukraine, with my support and many, many others, and you can see that was not an easy decision because there were some detractors there. I think they need to have all the resources that they can have to defend themselves. We've seen them make great strides through their drones, but they can't fly those drones without satellite and be as effective as they need to be. So hopefully you're right, it's back up and effective, and we'll have to do more investigation as to what happened. I don't have any inside information there.
1: I will say this. Ukraine are the good guys. Russia is not. I'm perfectly open. If they want to do an off-ramp and the president could use his relationship to do it, which I know it's so about saving face in the history of warfare, everybody knows it, just like in life. If you got a loss, you want to save face because you're a politician, you want to stay in power, and him, you're a brutal dictator. The president would have provided that. You know, he would have said, hey, if you stop this now, you can join the G8. Everyone would have been outraged. He would have taken the slings and arrows for that. But he continues to make the president look bad. The president said, we promised an energy truce. They are aiming for the energy structure, infrastructure inside Ukraine. That's a thumb in the eye to the president.
0: Well, I think the experts say that this will never end with Putin in charge. He can't. There is no face-saving end to this because Putin is so far in and he's convinced his own people. And this is what I can't understand, how his own people have not risen up. He's lost hundreds of thousands of soldiers. And so I think, you know, I think he's going to die on his sword. And I'm not saying we need to go in and take him out, but I think we need some kind of more effective. He can take a lot of abuse, and he doesn't care about the innocent loss of life. There's no clearer picture than that.
1: I hear you, Senator Capito. Thanks so much. Truly appreciate it. Just let me just your thought on Senator Justice, Jim Justice. Do you think he's going to stay in the job because word is he wants to run for governor again?
0: Well, he's floating that around West Virginia, I can tell you that. And I mean, we all know Jim Justice is going to make up his own mind. He was a good governor. He's a good senator, and he's a good friend of mine. So he hasn't told me what he's going to do. We'll just have to wait and see.
1: All right. Thanks so much, Senator Capito. Right. Appreciate it. I think he's a great guy, too. Fantastic personality and a former Democrat. Back in a moment.
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4: Arizona News Audio, I'm Jeff Scott. President Trump in Bullhead City Wednesday, speaking to several thousand supporters and urging support for Republican gubernatorial candidate Andy Biggs while calling out incumbent Katie Hobbs.
5: 20 days from now, the people of Arizona are going to defeat your failed radical left, horrible Governor Katie Hobbs. She's horrible. First of all, she's a dumb person.
4: Trump speaking for nearly 2 hours, touching on a number of subjects. Governor Hobbs issuing a statement saying, quote, "While he's busy insulting me, his tariffs and the war in Iran are driving up costs for Arizona families." New polling this week from political consulting firm High Ground showing Biggs trailing Hobbs by 17 points. Biggs says that's hard to believe.
6: Just take a look what they've done in the last couple of cycles. Check their polling out with the actual results, and you'll see wild errors in of what they've done.
4: Chuck Coughlin with High Ground, not surprised by Biggs' criticism.
7: We consider ourselves center-right folks, but, you know, when you're losing the argument, attack the person. And there was no intention on us of suppressing anybody here.
4: The High Ground polling showing Democrats ahead in each major statewide race. After a few days of dry conditions across the state, more rain is in the forecast for this weekend.
8: The current forecast, though, is calling for, in general, I would say a 10 to 30% chance of rain. Best chance to be on Saturday. Really nothing like crazy impactful as of right now, but there is room for that to change.
4: Jake Lewandowski with the National Weather Service. This moisture coming from a dwindling Hurricane Simon. Co-founders of the food chain Salad and Go trying to revive the franchise. They purchased the intellectual rights to open and operate in several new Arizona locations. Gas prices in the state continuing to go down a little bit, averaging $4.66 a gallon. That's down 5 cents from last week, up 9 cents from last month, 33 cents higher than the national average. 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
11: Councilmember, take a breath. It is over, and we appreciate you talking to us. We are addressing the cameras right here, Councilmember. Let's go through the debate.
12: Yeah.
11: Here's your moment, your strongest tonight and your weakest moment tonight.
12: Oh, you know, to be honest with you, I'm so sorry, but I was in fugue state and I don't remember very much of it at all.
13: Nithya Raman, who's beating Karen Bass by about 25 points, evidently had a terrible debate and she did black out. I'm in the fugue state and can't comment at all. Just as bizarre as her policies. She's come out of nowhere. She's a defund the police woman. how Spencer Pratt went from barely almost winning that race in the primary to being swamped by Ninthia Raman, who is now about to become the next mayor of Los Angeles. So get this. You got this terrible mayor of New York City, flat out socialist. Now you have this, you're going to have a terrible mayor over in Los Angeles, a flat out socialist. This terrible mayor, the socialist over in Boston. Please, and you know, you're having a mayor about to be voted out over in Chicago. Please tell me if there's any hope, you see any hope for our major cities in this country. Absolutely terrible. But this is a season of debates, and there's a lot of give and take. Mike Lawler had a very good debate last night. He's whip smart. We already know that. He's in a key district, the 17th district over in New York City, and in Westchester County in New York, not quite in the city. I'd say about 40 minutes outside the city. And he was sparring back and forth with Kate Collin, and he was going back and forth with her. And he scored big time often. But is it going to be enough to maybe get him at 2 or 3 points? Because the last poll I saw, he's trailing by one. I mean, he's always in a tough spot. He's always in a tough race. That's just going to be the nature of what he does. But for the most part, Mike Lawler is a huge asset to Republicans. The one thing he is running on is that he acts in a bipartisan way. And he was voted one of the most bipartisan congressmen in the House, which is great, especially if you want to win in New York. But he also is somebody who's associated with Trump because Trump likes him. And he calls him Mr. Salt. Why? Because he says, I will not vote for the big, beautiful bill if you continue to allow salt to not bar salt. And what that is, it allows people like in my state of New York who pay high state taxes to be able to write it off if you have a certain income on your taxes. And they got rid of that the first time the president passed his tax reform. He said, you got to put it back or I'm not going to vote for it. So that's part of him going to bat for the people of the city, even if he gets the people of his party kind of angry. But in terms of angry, Joe Rogan was on with Michael Douglas. He was on yesterday and they were talking about the war and how some people in the Trump world are upset about the war. I thought some of this exchanges was pretty cool. And I just want to share some of it. Here's Joe Rogan talking about the Iran war, cut 47.
1: One of the things they're always terrified about is, this was one of the big conspiracy theories when, do you remember that New Jersey drone thing that was going on?
14: Yeah.
1: One of the crazy conspiracies was that they were using these drones to search for a missing bomb, and that there was a bomb or some nuclear device that was unaccounted for, and they believed it. And so those were United States military drones that are very sophisticated, top secret stuff. I don't know what's true or not, but I do know that they don't exactly know where all the bombs are all over the world. And the idea that you would give up your nuclear weapons while weapons still exist is highly unlikely.
13: Yeah, that's some of the conversation. Here's cut 48.
1: It would be awesome if there was no nuclear weapons, if we all agreed as a species, as the human civilization, that there's no need to have something that can kill every man, woman, child, every animal and plant on Earth many times over. I mean, the amount of weapons that we have today are absurd. If we all together, the whole world, China, Russia, United States, all the other countries just launched all their bombs at once, just imagine what the world would look like when it's over.
15: It would be over.
1: There would be no world. It would be on fire. It would be a glowing orb. We're crazy that we even have that kind of stuff.
13: So that was little Mike Douglas. Real quick, cut 49. He went on to say, we're up against a break, but he went on to say about Iran. He said, if you listen to the people who actually understand missile production, they do say that Iran was ramping up their missile production. And if they had gotten a nuclear bomb, it would have been a terrifying scenario. Think about North Korea, only more militant and more radical and more religious. Religious zealots are the worst. So he talked about that, and I look at Joe Rogan as the everyman. I don't look at him as a Republican or a Democrat, but he was somebody that said, Trump's my guy, and he's disappointed in the Iran war. I'm not.
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18: Fox News, I'm Tom Graham. The November midterms are less than 3 weeks away. New polling shows Republicans could be in for a rough election night.
19: Fox News polling revealing Democratic candidates have a nearly 10-point advantage over those Republican candidates when it comes to voter preference. We're looking at 54% preferring Democrats, 45% choosing Republicans. That preference has actually jumped for Democrats a couple of points from just last month.
18: Fox's Aisha Hosni. President Trump is once again claiming the conflict with Iran will end soon.
20: Overnight, President Trump discussed the conflict, saying that it will end quickly, one way or the other. More than 7.5 months in, there is still no end in sight. Reports indicate the Iranians are preparing for the possibility that major combat operations resume at any moment.
18: Fox's Trey Yinks in Tel Aviv. 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

0: Hey, Juvie, guess what?
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2: 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Good morning. It's Thursday, October 15th. Up next, your local news and a check of the weather forecast. I'm Greg Paul, reporting for the Talk of the Quad Cities. KQ&A News brought to you this hour by Salt and Pepper. The final plat at Peregrine Ridge at Prescott Lakes has been met with approval by City Council.
3: In January 2023, Council approved the preliminary plat for 54 residential lots and nearly 10 acres of open space. On Tuesday, Mayor Kathy Roosting explained the Business General designation within the planned area development that's part of the Prescott Lakes Master Plan.
4: Even though this property is zoned Business General, in our zoning we have inclusive zoning. It's not exclusive zoning, so Business General does have a residential part to it, and this is for a residential plat.
3: Applicant Luther Kraxberger told council about the open space component and what could happen to it in the future.
5: There's open space designated on the plat, and it is still open space. It will be not graded. That's up to the Prescott Lakes Association. It'll be deeded over to them upon completion, and if they wanted to do something with it, they're more than welcome. But there's no plan to put any houses there.
3: The final approved plat has reduced the number of lots from 54 to 48. The amount of open space has been increased to over 11 acres. I'm Bill Monroe reporting.
2: The water near the Cave Springs campground in Oak Creek Canyon has receded, and the campers who were stranded there have been able to evacuate. On Sunday, due to rising water levels that were the result of recent rains, 65 campers had to stay put at the campground. Through this incident, the Coconino County Sheriff's Office maintained communication with the campground concessionaire and campers to monitor their status and well-being. A food and supply drop occurred Tuesday since the campers couldn't safely leave the area in their vehicles and trailers. Once water levels decreased to a safe level, debris was cleared and the bridge was inspected to confirm it was safe for vehicle traffic, the campers were able to leave. All of them are reported to be doing well. I'm Greg Pohl reporting. Emergency crews have received critical emergency response and rescue training.
6: The Prescott Regional Airport conducted a full-scale emergency response exercise Monday. It simulates an aircraft accident that allowed participating agencies to practice emergency response, rescue, medical treatment, and coordination. Emergency crews, partner agencies, and additional resources were on scene. The exercise was done in coordination with the Prescott Police and Fire Departments. Passenger terminal operations and public access to the terminal weren't affected. The Prescott Regional Airport turns 100 this year, and it's celebrating with the second annual AirFest. This free event will feature aircraft on display, food trucks, and touch the truck with Prescott Fire Department and Copper State Ambulance. Hours are 11 a.m. to 5 p.m. on October 24th. For more information, visit flyprescott.com. I'm Lindsay Draper reporting.
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2: 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For the Prescott area, sunny today with a high temp of 70, clear tonight with a low of 45, and sunny tomorrow, 71 for the high. In the Verde Valley, sunny with a high of 77 today, this evening clear with an overnight low of 54, and sun and clouds on Friday with a high of 80. That's your forecast. I'm Greg Pohl for AM 1130 and 99.9 FM in Prescott, 95.5 FM in Prescott Valley and Cottonwood, the talk of the Quad Cities, KQ&A.
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9: Hi, everyone. So glad you're there. It's the Brian Kilmeade Show. We got a busy, busy hour coming your way. And, of course, we'll take your calls. I'll squeeze you in. Standing by is Mark Thiessen. I know he loses his patience quickly. That's how he's known. I'm only kidding. Bruce Blakeman at the bottom of the hour. Bruce had a fantastic debate, and he needed it for Kathy Hochul. And what I think he came off as, he did something really difficult. It's easy to go up and say, I'm a conservative and I'm a liberal. But in these blue states, be who you are, but also know where you are. And he's got this thing called the track record in Nassau County. If you take the population of Nassau County, Nassau County is bigger than 15 states in terms of people. So you can't say, well, you're just a mayor in a small town like Mayor Buttigieg, by the way, a bad mayor. This guy is the Nassau County executive. And a lot of people go, Nassau County, I've never heard of it. It's just Long Island, half of Long Island. Suffolk County is the other half. The people know the Hamptons and Montauk. He's done a great job. And do you know he's got the number one police force in the country, pound for pound, in terms of arrests and crime and reductions and all these things? I think it's 3 years running. And that's because his support of the cops, the way they conduct themselves, what he demands of them, is exactly what he would do in New York City. And he made that clear. Look, he's also, it ticks off conservatives, but he's also pro-choice. So if they want to hit him with Roe v. Wade and all that stuff that hurt Lee Zeldin 4 years ago, good luck with that. Kathy Hochul's just a bad governor. She's shut down Indian Point. She has forbids pipelines, forbids fracking in the state, jacking up utility bills. He had made an alliance with this socialist called Mayor Mamdani in New York City. She refused to stand up to him. Almost says she worked for him. So let's go to Mark Thiessen. Mark, this is not only are we 20 days until a midterm election, it's the debate season. You're a master communicator, speechwriter. Have you had a chance to see any excerpts from the Blakeman Hochul battle?
10: I have not watched that exchange at all. Actually, I've been more focused on what the heck's going on in Michigan with El Said, who claims to be a capitalist and denies that he's a democratic socialist, denies that he's an Islamic radical, and just absolutely perplexed at the idea that 25 years after 9/11 we might end up electing an Islamo-Marxist to the United States Senate.
9: You know, it was addressed yesterday. Do we have that cut, Justin, when he was engaged by, I think, the NBC anchor? Listen to this exchange. Let's listen.
11: These tweets have emerged now. Had an amazing talk with my mom about her activism in the Muslim Brotherhood during the early 70s while she was in college. Hashtag respect. My family has long been an MB. Let me finish. Praying for all my family that supports the MB in Egypt. Can you just explain it?
12: Yeah, Tom. It's funny to me. I was born in 1984, right down the street in Rochester Hills. I was raised here in Michigan, went to the University of Michigan, rebuilt the health department in this city, led the health department in this county. And you want to ask me about what was happening in Egypt in 1970? Are you serious?
11: I get it, but you were asked a question and you gave an answer.
12: This is kind of like the same. Yeah, I'm telling you, like, I have no ties. We have no ties. Like,
11: so your mother had no ties?
12: I have never had these conversations with my mother. I wasn't raised by my mother.
11: So you were unaware?
12: But I'm just telling you that, like, okay, you're using hearsay evidence from a tweet. Actually, she's not serious.
11: But you've also gone after the president for truthfulness. You've also gone after the president for truthfulness. So when people ask you a question, they all do expect the truth.
12: And are you insinuating that somehow I was lying?
11: I don't know. That's why I'm asking.
12: And I'm telling you I was not.
9: Of course he's lying.
10: Of course he's lying. And also he has refused to condemn the Muslim Brotherhood, which is a U.S. designated terrorist organization. His mother was a Muslim Brotherhood activist in Egypt. She worked for a group called the Islamic American Relief Agency, which was designated in 2004 by the Treasury Department as a terrorist group for financing Al-Qaeda and Hamas. His father is a founding member of the Islamic Society of North America, which Andy McCarthy has pointed out is a partner of the Muslim Brotherhood, and whose bank account was used to funnel money to Hamas. His ties to Islamic radicalism. And again, you know, this is a guy who, when a Islamic terrorist attacked Temple Israel in a Hezbollah-inspired act of terrorism in Michigan, he said, hurt people hurt people. When the Ayatollah Khamenei was killed, he said there were a lot of people in Michigan who are sad today. He refuses to acknowledge that Israel has a right to exist. He can't tell you whether Israel or Iran is a bigger threat to America. I mean, this guy is a Trojan horse for what is called the Red-Green Alliance, which is an alliance between social Marxists and Islamists to take over America. He's a Trojan horse for this movement. He's pretending to be a capitalist. He's pretending to not to be an Islamic radical, but he is. And if the idea that we would elect a man with family ties to the Muslim Brotherhood who refuses to condemn it as a terrorist organization to the United States Senate is absolutely 25 years after 9/11 is atrocious.
9: And so, okay, this is what his sister said about his mother, who's associated with an organization affiliated with Al-Qaeda. That's a fact. And by the way, and people should understand this, Muslim Brotherhood is the basis of almost all terror. And if you want to know about a threat, it's not a 1970s threat. Just because they killed Anwar Sadat, it happened in the 70s. And Zawahiri was there and he was in jail and he later would team with bin Laden and perpetrate 9/11, the Cole bombing, the embassy bombing and everything else. So that's all part of it. This may, in 1970s, it reared its ugly head internationally, but it's been there. And if you want to know about that threat, ask anybody in the Egyptian government about that threat. That's real. They're worried about it.
10: And add to that, he says, why are you worried about what happened in the 70s in Egypt? In 2011, he wrote in an op-ed advocating for the Muslim Brotherhood takeover of Egypt, saying that any concerns that it would turn, that the Muslim Brotherhood would turn out into be Islamist dictatorship in the model of Hamas were completely foolish. And then the Muslim Brotherhood comes into power and they just suddenly shut down the judiciary, shut down the free press, and started installing a Islamic radical dictatorship. And there's a popular uprising against the Muslim Brotherhood. So, you know, he was advocating for a Muslim Brotherhood takeover of Egypt. So if what happened in Egypt doesn't matter because what his mother was doing in Egypt, what about what he was advocating in Egypt in 2011?
9: I hear you 100%. And then, in case you're not worried enough about the Islamic extremists, he's going to be campaigning today with AOC. AOC, she just said, I re-up my membership in the DSA. I'm from Queens. The people of Michigan want to be represented by somebody who reflects the values of Queens, New York. By the way, she never in Queens. I mean, that's not the Michigan I know. See, Slotkin against Rogers, I get. You know, she's center left and does some things left, but she's CIA background. No one questions her loyalty and patriotism. I don't know, and I don't know why this is close. I don't get it.
10: I don't get it either. And by the way, AOC, Ilhan Omar, Rashida Tlaib, most virulent anti-Semites in Congress. He claims to be a capitalist. He supports the entire Bernie Sanders agenda. Wealth tax, tuition-free higher education, free government health care, abolishing ICE, Green New Deal, Medicare for all. Medicare for all is socialized medicine. If that's capitalism, how do you define Marxism? he is a democratic socialist pretending to be a capitalist. He is pretending not to be an Islamic radical. He's an Islamic Marxist Manchurian candidate. It's that simple.
9: You want to talk about another phony? This guy James Tallarico. Just say you're a liberal. Just say you're a liberal. Just say that you're, you study religion and the Bible. Not really that true. Whatever you want to say, but just don't pretend to be somebody you're not. Listen, for example, he says, I don't want to abolish ICE. Cut three.
13: Do you support abolishing ICE or not?
14: No, and I never have. We need immigration and customs enforcement in this country, but that's not what we're seeing. What we've seen over the last year is a secret police force. And that's what we don't want in this country. We don't want masked men in unmarked vehicles coming through and terrorizing our communities. We don't want federal agents murdering our neighbors before our very eyes.
9: So masked men, but I don't for banning ICE. For the last time, they're going after international terrorists. A lot of them are here, hooked up to cartels, and then they have a habit of doxing these ICE agents. They'd rather not work with masks. You ever put a mask on? You ever say to yourself, I feel better now? Never. But they do it for a reason. So he's letting everybody know, I hate ICE. But he's letting everybody know, I can't say that and get elected.
10: Literally the only people in America that the Democrats don't want to force to wear masks are ICE.
9: Right.
10: I mean, literally, the only people who are not allowed to wear masks are ICE, the people who need them to protect their identities from these, terrorists. And I just don't understand how someone like James Tallarico could possibly be elected in the state of Texas. He was asked the other day, he's like, who's your favorite drag queen? And he said, oh, it's Ashley somebody or other. It's like, what Texas man has a favorite drag queen and can name her off the top of his off the top of his head? I mean, this guy, they nicknamed him Talafrico. and that label fits.
9: So I want to tell you that there's $500 million for that one Senate seat, and most people think it's a 1-point race. One thing about Ken Paxton, Donald Trump, I couldn't count Mike Rogers. I know exactly where they stand. And what you want to elect. It must be so hard to campaign for as someone you're not.
10: Yeah.
9: Because we see what happened with the governor of Virginia. We see what happened with the governor of New Jersey. Campaigning like a reasonable moderate, not the Kamala Harris crazy, certainly not the DSA. And they go out and sanctuary cities run aplenty, and ICE is being vilified, and centers are being protested where illegals are being detained. They're not moderates.
10: No, they're not. But this is what they understand, is that because they're Marxist Leninists, right? And so what they want is they take power by whatever means necessary. And if it means lying about who they are because they know it's not popular, they'll do it. They're trying to capitalize on the unpopularity of the Republicans right now. They're trying to capitalize on high gas prices. The party, I mean, think about this. The party that literally stopped drilling in the Arctic National Wildlife
9: Yes.
10: Refuge, stopped offshore drilling, president who said, I want to end fossil fuels. They're the ones you're going to trust to bring down gas prices. If you look at inflation, I understand inflation's up. People are unhappy about it. If you look at the consumer price index from the Biden's election inauguration until today, it's up 27%. So something that cost $100 when Biden took office now costs $127. $21 of that is Biden. It's the $1.9 trillion COVID relief bill that even Democratic economists like Larry Summers said, don't do this. It's going to set off an inflationary wildfire. They did it anyway. And now these people, what do they want to do? What are they promising to do if they come into office? More government spending, which will unleash worse inflation. I mean, it's like saying my house is on fire. Instead of calling the fire brigade, I'm going to call an arsonist. To put it out.
9: I just think it makes
10: no sense.
9: I know. The American people got to be smarter than this. I mean, absolutely. You know, some people say, well, look at the Tea Party. They want to cut too many social services as opposed to maybe a traditional Republican. That's a vote. You know, you want to vote for Clinton or George H.W. Bush. There's a difference, but it's not that much of a vote. It just kind of caught me. I want to talk about Iran, if I can. And first off, I want you to hear the Houthi general. They have this interesting way of communicating. They shout, but I have a translator. Here we go. The Houthis who are bombing civilian airports in Saudi Arabia. Cut 39.
15: The Yemeni armed forces affirm that their operation towards Saudi depth will continue in the coming days, targeting Saudi enemy airports and oil facilities. And the consequences will be severe for the enemy, by the permission and power of God.
9: Now, here's what General Keane said with his research has shown him about the Houthis. Cut 40.
16: We're going to have to deal with the Houthis for sure. They are quite formidable. Whether he does it now or does it later, likely later, given the circumstances we're in with a Netanyahu election coming and an election here in the United States, I think realistically that's where we are. So our audience to understand, the Houthis are not just another proxy. I mean, they are an Iranian-backed proxy. Iran is the anchor. Iran goes away, all of these proxies begin to go away. So that's the good news. Eventually, I think we're going to finish Iran.
9: So where do you stand on this? I know your contacts with the military as well as international State Department people. When do you think we get back into this, and how long do we leave the Saudis by themselves against the Houthis?
10: Well, I mean, I think we need to, the first priority is to cut off the, you know, this is like the Houthis are the tentacles, the head of the snake is Iran. And so we have to finish the job on Iran. It's obviously not going to happen in the next 3 weeks. I wish it had happened in April or May or June, and this could all be over, and we wouldn't have high gas prices today. But you know, we're going to have to finish it. And I think when President Trump keeps saying that this is going to be over soon, what he means is after the midterms, he's going to finish the job in Iran, and I think we have to.
9: I was talking to the general, and he thinks we're well-stocked. He thinks it looks like Cooper went and visited every one of the Gulf states, and we think we were where we go. And this is, to me, Mark, this is the October surprise. We're going to try to stop the Straits.
17: We're going to stop bombing Saudi Arabia. We're going to get the price of oil over $100 and vote Democrat. So they might as well be a super PAC.
10: Well, I mean, they literally issued a letter endorsing the Democrats in the midterms. I mean, because why? They know if the Democrats take over both houses of Congress, they think they're going to cut off funding for the war. I mean, literally, they have declared an alliance with the Democratic Party in the United States. And why would they do that? Because the Democratic Party, from the first day of the operation, has been rooting for failure. And I've never seen a war like this, where, you know, you've seen, you know, wars where, you know, everybody starts out united, and over time, the partisan divisions come in. I've never seen one where from the first day, almost united in opposition, the entire Democratic Party. And so the Iranian regime, the IRGC, looks at the Democratic Party today and sees an ally.
17: And here's why I know you're not a hypocrite, and I'm not either. I wanted Joe Biden to go all in harder for Ukraine. And I wanted him to leave the right way in Afghanistan. And every step of the way, I wasn't saying, how dare you continue that war? This is not the way. We were trying. We could not believe what we were seeing, and it was the worst outcome.
10: And
17: so,
10: we praised Barack Obama when he got Osama bin Laden.
17: Absolutely. It was unbelievable.
10: You know, I mean, there are certain things that are more important than party politics. And America winning a war and defeating our adversaries and disarming Iran of a nuclear weapon is more important than party politics.
17: Mark Thiessen, nothing's more important than you, and you've always told me that. And appreciate you joining me today. And
10: are you
17: I will
10: come
17: be
10: on my podcast?
17: Yes.
10: To talk
17: listen,
10: about your book?
17: Pete, for the record, is this an invite?
18: I think it's an official on-the-record invite.
17: Back in a moment.
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7: 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I'm Jonathan Nez. 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We had to take care of livestock, farm to tend, and water to haul. 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
1: Is there any politics in this book? Any politics?
2: Now, it's all about the country. There's no arguing. Six great stories that forge the American miracle that allow us to be in an open forum today and allows you to disagree with me and me to disagree with you, and yet we live in the same country. Who would have thought?
1: I don't know. But anyway.
3: That is close as Craig Gutfeld came to a promotion of my book, United in the States. So, but it was good. He mentioned it four or five times. A lot of fun. The show was great, and it was always great to have Craig on. One day after, who would have thought, after the book launched on Tuesday, United in the States, the six crucial moments that forged the American miracle. I got a special on Fox Nation. It's fantastic. And I say that because I didn't edit and produce it. I hosted it and did all the interviews, but putting it together is really a hard thing. So he did a great job, as Fox Nation always does, which you can get on the Fox One app, which I know you have. It has everything, because the Fox One app is cool because you get, you know, Fox NFL Sunday. You get the TV series, whatever's on the network entertainment series. And, of course, you got Fox Nation, Fox News, Fox Business, all on the Fox One app. So you can go get it there. Tell me what you think. 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
1: Everything has happened under your friend Donald Trump, who you are the president of the fan club for Donald Trump. It's absurd how adoring you are of him. My gosh. But what he has done is raise gasoline prices and energy prices, and the cost of tariffs have driven up everything in the state. Have you bought groceries lately? My God, the people are suffering. And that didn't have to be the case.
2: So that ridiculous governor who closed Indian Point, who refuses to let pipelines in, who put taxes on gas, who have more people leaving her state than any other state in the entire country, who has higher taxes than any other state in the entire country, is blaming Donald Trump on affordability. There's nothing in her policies, national, domestic, New York, whatever, that will reduce any rates for you, because she wants to get rid of oil and gas. I think she's a 2035, no more gas engines. Can you imagine selling cars? Imagine selling cars in New York State knowing, I guess, your job's coming to an end. Bruce Blakeman joins us now, doing a fantastic job. He's Nassau County Executive, where he is doing a great job, but he had a very good debate in New York as he tries to be the next governor here. Bruce, welcome back.
3: Thank you, Brian. It's always an honor.
2: Yeah, I mean, all she would say to you was Donald Trump. He's your friend. He's always going to be your friend. It doesn't mean you agree with everything that he's done, and it doesn't mean that you disagree with everything he's done.
3: Well, she never talks about her record. She only talks about Donald Trump because she has a record of failure and misery. Think about it. We're the highest tax state in America. Our utility bills are 70% higher than the national average. She spends $81,000 of our money on each illegal migrant that comes in to New York. They get more benefits than we get. They get more in state funding than we get as New Yorkers. And she is so pro-criminal. Cashless bail is just a revolving door of criminality. So people are tired of her. They're miserable. They want a governor that will make them happy. And she's very lucky that Donald Trump is the president, because otherwise she would have had nothing to talk about at the debate.
2: Here's Hochul from your debate. Cut 20.
1: You know what the real problem is? I've got Donald Trump standing in the way of my energy projects, literally shut down a project, kicking 1,300 people off their jobs that would have powered 500,000 homes in Brooklyn. I also want to do part of my all the above. I'm trying to do nuclear, but the White House, playing politics, won't sign off on it. So we're doing the best we can.
2: What is she doing? I mean, that's the first time I heard that. I wanted to play it for you. The White House doesn't want them to go nuclear?
3: No, that's complete nonsense. A Democratic administration closed down Indian Point nuclear plant. And now we're suffering because that was 25% of our energy supply. Kathy Hochul was anti-nuclear. Now she's saying that we should reopen it if this happens, if that happens. It's just excuses. You know, Brian, we're sitting on one of the largest natural gas reserves in the world, the Marcellus Shale.
2: Yeah, it looks like we're freezing up a little bit with Bruce Blakeman. But go ahead. Yeah, you know what, Bruce, we're going to rehook you up in a second. And this is what drove me crazy. It was about 10 years ago when Governor Cuomo was president. And he says, you know, if I win, I'm going to do an economic environmental study, and I'm going to see what the effect of fracking will have on our environment. So he does a study, and the study comes up and says it will have a negligible effect. Go drill. Go do it. You can frack, like Pennsylvania, like Ohio. Not New Jersey. New Jersey's just bad as New York. And so we were talking about... We're talking about fracking. Remember, Governor Cuomo did an environmental study, Bruce Blakeman, and he said, we need to find out what kind of effect it's going to have on the environment. It had a negligible effect, and he said, I'm still not fracking.
3: Are 50% less than ours. They have prosperity. They're creating jobs. We have abject poverty in that region of New York, the southern tier. So I will open up that Marcellus Shale. We will bring up the supply of energy. It'll bring the costs down. And by the way, Donald Trump didn't cancel any energy projects other than wind turbines in the middle of the ocean, which is incredibly expensive. expensive. It produces very little energy. My fisherman friend never spinning. And it's crazy to build 60-story wooden turbines in the middle of the ocean when we have one of the largest natural gas supplies in the world right here in New York. And so, therefore, we have a misguided energy policy under Kathy Hochul. I will cut your utility bills in half. I will open up the Marcellus Shale, and we will end the green energy scam like solar farms and others.
2: But, Bruce, you know one of your big hurdles is always going to be that legislature. In Albany, you got a whole bunch of Democrats there. How do you deal with that? Yeah, we're probably going to move to the phone. It's just one of those things. Maybe some AI hack. Who knows? We'll try to move to the phone. But while we move him to the phone, I just want you to hear Kathy Hochul. She was saying this about Bruce Blakeman just living for Donald Trump. Cut 19.
1: Everything has happened under your friend Donald Trump, who you are the president of the fan club for Donald Trump. It's absurd how adoring you are of him. My gosh. Well, what he has done is raise gasoline prices and energy prices, and the cost of tariffs have driven up everything in the state. Have you bought groceries lately? My God, the people are suffering. And that didn't have to be the case.
2: By the way, Donald Trump is his friend. That's called loyalty. Now, I noticed Cuomo's nowhere near you, and he made you lieutenant governor. Yeah, I know you're not using too many of your friends, but one thing he's governor, what Donald Trump's trying to do is the best he can help out. I think he's going to be on Long Island shortly. Bruce Blakeman rejoins us on the phone now or shortly. But what he did is President Trump joined him over in Syracuse. Because if you could just picture New York, for those people on the outside, it is like Iowa upstate. It is just wide open, tons of farms, lots of wineries, and a lot of open flat tundra, of course, with the backdrop of these mountains. So you have a real diverse state, but it's gone blue because upstate is hostage to with the Democrats in the city. You know, I just played the clip when Governor Hochul says that you worship Donald Trump.
4: Well, you know, Brian, Donald Trump is a friend of mine for over 30 years. He endorsed me. I supported him for governor. But I've also been endorsed by Bonnie Lautenberg, who's a liberal Democrat, whose husband Frank served in the United States Senate, was a pillar in the Democratic Party. She's endorsed me because she said her party's gone crazy. They've gone too far to the left, and she trusts me. I've been endorsed by the actor Deborah Messing, a liberal Democrat, who never supported Republicans before. She's supporting me because the quality of life issues in New York, the crime issues in New York, have her incredibly concerned about the future of New York. Every day, another Democrat comes up to me and says, Bruce, I've never voted Republican.

0: them because people are fed up, especially property owners who have seen their taxes going sky high, and business owners and residents whose utility bills have gone sky high, and the homelessness and the filth and the crime in their communities. And then we're going to go in Westchester and we're going to talk about issues there that are important to Westchester, the Hudson Valley, Southern Tier, Western New York, Central New York, the Capital District, the Catskills, the North Country. We will go to every part of the state as we have been for the last 10 months. And every place I go, people want change. They've had enough. They know they've got nothing to lose by voting for me because they're miserable now. They want a governor that will make them happy again.
1: So he went after you in Nassau County, and he said that basically he didn't like the fact that the cops, Pat Ryder's Nassau County cops, were cooperating with ICE. How hard has it been since he's enforcing the sanctuary state laws?
0: Well, she's taking another tool away from law enforcement. Think about this. A 14-year-old girl was raped by an illegal migrant in my county. Think about how that girl's life has been destroyed. Kathy Hochul couldn't even apologize for that. Think about the fact that two women were murdered in my county in their 30s, Hispanic women who were murdered by an illegal migrant here. That didn't have to happen. They're not going to have that person, those young people, those young adults at the Thanksgiving table this year or opening Christmas presents under the Christmas tree. Think about what their families are going through. I asked Kathy Hochul to apologize to them. She wouldn't do it. Or Sheridan Gorman, who just asked, her parents just asked for a phone call. Sheridan Gorman, 18-year-old, gunned down by an illegal migrant. Her parents wanted to know why Kathy Hochul has a sanctuary policy. They've called her four or five times. Kathy Hochul's never returned their call. It's because she knows that her programs are wrong. Her programs make us less safe. Being a sanctuary city costs us billions of dollars, and it creates unsafe communities. On day one, when I become governor, I will sign an executive order that says New York is no longer a sanctuary state.
1: All right, I want you to hear that. That came up in Mike Lawler's debate in the 13th District against Kate Connolly, Cut 54.
2: This is not hard to understand. Kate Connolly supports letting Sheridan Gorman's murderer stay in this
3: country.
2: Thank
3: you, Mr. Lawler.
2: That is fundamentally wrong.
3: Thank you, Mr. Lawler. I'll give Ms. Connolly 15.
4: That is fundamentally wrong.
2: No,
4: that is a fundamental lie.
2: No, it's not.
4: That is absolutely not true.
2: You couldn't even answer the Gormans directly when they asked you point blank, do you support Kathy Hochul's sanctuary law and terminating 287G? You ran around it despite it being on your website. Don't tell me I made something up. That is your position.
3: Mr. Lawler, thank you. Ms. Connolly, I'm going to give you 15 seconds, then we're going to move on.
4: Yeah, what happened to Sheridan Gorman should never have happened. It was an atrocious crime committed in Chicago. Can I finish?
2: It was preventable.
1: I can see, I know you could cast yourself in that exchange, right?
0: Listen, you got to love Mike Lawler. He's a fighter. That's what I love about Mike Lawler, because he fights for his district. And by the way, he's taken on Republicans that he's disagreed with, Democrats. This is a guy that truly is independent and only cares about the welfare of his district. I think he's a great elected official, and I think he just illustrated the hypocrisy of the Democrats, where they say, oh, it's so bad that that person was murdered. Well, your policies allowed that person to prey on the people in this state. That's what Kathy Hochul has done. She's allowed them to prey on the people in this state. They're migrants who have committed crimes, and we can remove them with the cooperation of the federal government. But now we cannot, because that has been removed by Kathy Hochul, who says we can no longer cooperate.
1: Unbelievable. And it's, I know you said it was one of those painful things you had to do, is adhere to the law, because you can't get your police commissioner in trouble, because if he starts cooperating with ICE, he could get arrested, right?
0: Look, it's a bad law, but even bad laws have to be obeyed until we can change those laws. And that's why this election is so important. We need to change the laws of this state that make it safer for our communities, because people are hurting. The homelessness, the filth, the crime that's been created by Kathy Hochul and her policies have made life untenable in many communities, and we have to reverse that. Every community, whether you live in a wealthy area, a middle-class area, a lower-income area, you and your children and grandchildren deserve to be safe.
1: I hear you. Bruce, best of luck. He's the Nassau County executive.

0: to be the next governor. Bruce, you said your internal polls, I mean, the external have you about 9 to 11 down. Your internals cut that in half, right?
1: Well, not only that, there was another poll that came out 2 days ago, not my poll, an independent poll that has us 3 points down. We are going to win this race because the people are on our side, the issues are on our side, and people are miserable under Kathy Hochul. Her unfavorables average about 57%, and people are going to compare my record, where I've made people happy by cutting their taxes and making them safe, against Kathy Hochul's policies, which has made it unaffordable to live in New York State and unsafe to live in our communities.
0: Right, you have no more debates, though, right?
1: She would not agree to any debates other than the one. I agreed to 7 debates. I would have had a debate with her every week, but she will not debate me because she can't stand behind her record, because it is a record of failure.
0: Can you give us some insight of what it was like? Did you ever have any time alone with her? Did you talk to her in the breaks?
1: I had a brief exchange with her before and after. Look, Kathy Hochul is a human being, and she is the governor, and I treated her with respect because her office is entitled to that respect. I fundamentally disagree with her on virtually every issue. I think she's been a bad governor. I think she's the worst governor in America. But our exchanges off camera were cordial and respectful.
0: Good. You're a classy guy. I mean, that's the way you do it. Very simple. So thanks so much. Best of luck, County Executive Bruce Blakeman. Thank you, Bruce. Best of luck in the final 20 days.
1: Thanks so much, Brian. Appreciate it. Thanks for the honor of being on your show.
0: Same here. It's been great. Back in a moment.
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6: Arizona News Audio, campaign rally for Republican candidates in Bullhead City, headlined by President Trump, who took aim at the media for harping on affordability.
7: Whenever I have a news conference, somebody will stand up, say, "Mr. President, affordability." I said, "Yeah, that was caused by Biden, who gave us the highest inflation in history."
6: President urging support for Republican gubernatorial nominee Andy Biggs and his campaign to unseat Katie Hobbs, who Trump called a stupid person. After a few days of dry conditions across the state, more rain in the forecast this weekend. The
8: current forecast, though, is calling for, in general, I would say a 10 to 30% chance of rain. Best chance to be on Saturday. Really nothing like crazy impactful as of right now, but there is room for that to change.
6: Jake Lewandowski with the Weather Service. Moisture coming from dwindling Hurricane Simon. Gas prices in the state averaging $4.66 a gallon, down 5 cents from last week, up 9 cents from last month. Jeff Scott, Arizona News Audio.
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0: that's getting you talking. 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
2: Brian, we've been talking about AI for a while here in kind of a deep, substantive way. And I know at Fox and Friends, you don't do that sort of thing. Try to get out of your comfort zone of being interminably shallow. And let's talk about AI. Do you think that if something can predict something, just constantly predict something over and over again, with the independent, does that make it conscious?
3: That's the deepest thing you've ever asked me. And, first off, thanks for the book throw.
2: I'll bring it back in.
3: People get plugs. I'd rather toss it away. Do you remember Jeff Bridges in Fearless? He survived a plane crash. Mm-hmm. And then he said he couldn't die. Yeah. So he was put himself through all types of the ringers. This is the same thing. That guy, I know him. Mm-hmm. He believes that the AI is it. Mm-hmm. And it fills the hole in his life.
2: I love it when guests bring up examples from fictitious, like, plots in movies. You know, this reminds me a lot of what happened in Die Hard.
3: I thought I was contributing to the panel.
2: It's not an example from real life. It's like, you know what? This is exactly what happened in Footloose.
3: I don't talk like that. I don't talk like that.
4: It did remind me of an example. Authority.
5: So that goes off the rails. Pete, why do I do that show?
6: I don't know. Do you have like a sense of torture? He was comparing it to Dr. Kevorkian too, which is a little, which was off too.
5: Assisted suicide, which by the way was a good seller.
6: Yeah, that's true.
5: Right, he did. He was killing people who had terminal cancer.
6: Which way I know you're against.
5: Right, I am against. By the way, I thought I could do Will Cain show and I could do Gutfeld. Turns out can't do both. I chose
6: there's
5: the
6: not
5: wrong
6: enough
5: show.
6: Time in between?
5: No, no, emotionally. No, I'm kidding. Okay. Just like there's a company policy, you don't want to do two shows. I made the wrong choice. Would you agree?
6: Yes.
5: Sorry, Will. Will would have been a little bit nicer, marginally nicer. But do get my book, United States, just to show Greg you're angry.
7: 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The government is over $38 trillion in debt, which means the IRS isn't slowing down. 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
15: Fox News. I'm CJ Papa. President Trump back at the White House. He's not holding any in-person rallies. Instead, he will hold a tele-rally tonight for South Carolina Senator Darlene Graham. A look at the U.S. economy. The producer price index rising 6.3% last month. A bigger boost than expected.
16: Retail sales last month up 0.8%. and 6.3% from a year ago. Where is most of our spending happening? 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
15: That's Fox Business's Lauren Simonetti. Good news for the Chicago-born Pope Leo. Chest x-ray is normal, says the Vatican. Fox's Jonathan Savage in London.
17: We've not been told the size of the tumor or whether the disease had spread to nearby lymph nodes. Once those test results are released, Pope Leo's prognosis and potential treatment plan will be clearer.
15: The pontiff underwent lung cancer surgery on Tuesday. 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
19: 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Good morning. It's Thursday, October 15th. Up next, your local news and a check of the weather forecast. I'm Greg Paul, reporting for the Talk of the Quad Cities. KQ&A News brought to you this hour by Prescott Preferred Chiropractic. The City of Prescott is continuing its partnership with Lifeline Ambulance.
20: On Tuesday, City Council members approved a contract that ensures the delivery of coordinated emergency transportation services. Mayor Kathy Rusing asked a question about response times.
21: It's very important that we work with our fire department and our ambulance service companies to keep our response times low. And we've had a long-standing relationship with Lifeline, and they've been doing a very good job in a challenging situation.
20: Prescott Fire Department Operations Chief Bill Higgy told council the contract has been working well.
22: We have the ambulances that we need. The response data shows that we're meeting the benchmarks. We do have reliable ambulance service in the city of Prescott. Three ambulances is the minimum staffing, and they will upstaff during peak hours and as it needed.
20: The renewed contract with Lifeline Ambulance runs 5 years, with extensions to be considered in later years. I'm Bill Monroe reporting.
19: Destination IQ is preparing to roll out its marketing effort for the City of Prescott. In August, City Council members approved a more than $306,000 contract with Global Vista Technologies, also known as Destination IQ, for tourism destination marketing execution. The company has been busy with marketing and strategic planning efforts. President Brian Jordan joined the Prescott Tourism Advisory Committee online yesterday and gave an update on what's happening next month.
23: This updated marketing plan where we've got buy-in from the city, the kind of the creative and the campaigns behind those. And then we'll also at that time probably begin thinking about this branding.
19: Destination IQ Vice President of Client Strategy Lindsay Diamond told the committee what strategic planning involves.
24: We are looking at a 5-year timeline, and a strategic plan encapsulates not just the management of a destination, but also the marketing at the destinations.
19: This effort also includes destination management and advertising. This item was for discussion only, and the Prescott Tourism Advisory Committee didn't take any action on it. Learn about Arizona's water future as part of a public meeting.
13: Prescott Valley Town officials are hosting Water Resources 101 at 5 tonight in Council Chambers located on Scoop Boulevard. Featuring speaker Arizona State University professor Rhett Larson will discuss the foundations of state water law, explore the history behind current policies, and highlight pressing issues shaping water management. Topics will include the Colorado River, groundwater transport basins, rural groundwater reforms, the Assured Water Supply Program, and stormwater management. The subject discussed tonight will help attendees understand how water is regulated, protected, and planned throughout the state. I'm Lindsay Draper reporting.
19: 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I'm Greg Paul, reminding you to download the free AZ Hometown Radio mobile app and listen live to the Talk of the Quad Cities online at kqna.com.
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1: Your KQ&A weather forecast brought to you by Verde Valley Sanctuary. For the Prescott area, sunny today with a high temp of 70, clear tonight with a low of 45, and sunny tomorrow, 71 for the high. In the Verde Valley, sunny with a high of 77 today, this evening clear with an overnight low of 54, and sun and clouds on Friday with a high of 80. That's your forecast. 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
5: Hi, everyone, from 48th and 6th in Midtown Manhattan, heard around the country, around the world. 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Excited. I'm staying in this area. I know we're heard around the country, as I just mentioned, but I'm going to be Friday night. I'm going to be in tomorrow night. I can't believe it. In Red Bank, New Jersey, doing the United States tour, where you bring history to life. I talk about my brand new book, break it up in all six chapters, and then we bring out these two famed actors, Pat and Rick, and we come and recreate certain scenes in American history in a fun, entertaining way. If people want tickets, go to BrianKilmeade.com. Saturday, I'll be in Westbury Music Fair. Hope to see a lot of WABC listeners there, especially in New York, New Jersey. But I'm also going to be in Jacksonville. WOKV will know about that. I'm going to be in Ohio. WHIO should know about that, as well as Clearwater, which is also going to be great, and a much of appearance, including Fairhope, Alabama, Dallas, Texas, Vero Beach, Palm Beach, and these are just the Reagan Library, the Nixon Library. It is going to be a visit at Doylestown, Pennsylvania, on November 1st. So hopefully I see everyone in person eventually and sign your books. We're going to be talking about the economy in a short while with Tiana Love-Dosier. And standing by is Rebecca Heinrichs, Fox News contributor, senior fellow at the Hudson Institute. Let's get to the big three.
3: Number three.
4: So we took away their radars, their sensors, their ability to see the straits remotely, and that's shut them down. Now they've got fast attack boats out there as spotters, designating targets for their missiles, for their drones, etc.
5: That is General Jack Keane with me on Fox and Friends, 8 o'clock hour. Iran slamming tankers in the strait again, and the Houthis rocketing the Saudi airport. This is Tehran's effort to elect Democrats. Voters, don't let radical mullahs influence the ballot box. Make your own decision. We examine Trump's next best option.
3: Number two.
25: This is xenophobic. I think it's racist.
26: Donald Trump, obviously, he's been targeting Congresswoman Omar with racist invective.
27: This isn't about justice. It's not about an actual search for the truth. It's always about a partisan political agenda or petty racism or xenophobia like you see here.
5: Really? That's interesting. We're talking about Omar. Seems to be in big trouble, from fraud to immigration. We now learn Monday's raid included the taking of her phone. What's she hiding? We'll discuss it.
3: Number one.
28: Republicans have to be concerned that this might turn out to be a little bit like 1980, where the Republicans won a landslide and nobody expected it, and Ronald Reagan became president, or 1994, where it looked like Bill Clinton, he was campaigning much the way Trump has.
5: That is Britt Hume, knows it all. Final polls are coming in, and although they are trending blue, so many close races are within the margin of error. We go over the final game plans as a review, the final debates, some of which took place last night and over the last few days. But I want to keep it international for a second, and our big challenge. There was this big story over the last 2 days. Basically, it's confirmed. For some reason, we shut off intelligence, and Starlink shut off their access. And Ukraine paid a heavy civilian price because Russia is ruthless and they aim for the infrastructure they're supposed to avoid. I think that's getting back on track. It is devastating for Ukraine, shows an incredible lack of loyalty. The president says he never gave permission to do that. Rebecca Heinrichs joins us now. Rebecca, your thoughts about the series of events over the last 48 hours. Okay, yeah, we might be frozen. We'll get right back there. Either that, the cold shoulder, which happens. I mean, a lot of times I ask a question and people realize I don't want to be on that show, and they'll just pretend not to be able to hear me. And I'm able to see through it, of course, but maybe that's what Rebecca's doing, although she does seem to like our show. So I can't really think that it's her. But what we're doing now, especially with the YouTube channel, I'm trying to get everybody on Zoom. This way it feels, and it does, it feels more like a TV show than a radio show. And then it also helps for the podcast to have the visuals. So we'll see. We'll see what happens with that. So what happened is it looks so something in the Pentagon or someone in the Pentagon got a hold of who's ever the intermediary on Starlink and stopped providing the information that Starlink was giving to the Ukrainians to enable them to stop these missile attacks. At which time we also just stopped overall intelligence. There would be, you know, we could spot any rocket in the sky at any moment. And I've been in these facilities when they're watching literally everything. We literally stop calling Ukraine as if it's Ukraine's fault that they're going after refineries. But everybody knows that the refinery problem is a Gulf state problem. And it's the guys that are paying the price are the Russians. That is it. They're the ones paying the price. So look to get them back online. And we'll see where that goes. Looking at, just to stay with this topic, because when she pops on, I don't want to have to change gears again. And plus, I kind of love it, because I also think the thing I love about foreign policy, that it's actually solvable. You could actually make a change and make a difference. Here's the president yesterday talking about Iran, and we're basically in a standstill with them now. Cut 37.
6: Their leaders are gone. I should have probably left the leaders, because I don't know who the hell we're negotiating with. No, they had their first string leaders are all gone. Their second string leaders are all gone. Half of their third string leaders are gone. And now their main thing that they ask in negotiation is, will you please allow us to live? This is, no, they do. They don't want us to go after them. And this is going to end very quickly. One way, by the way, one way or the other, it's going to end very quickly. And when that happens, the oil is going to come way down.
5: And they're going to get, we're going to hit them hard. And there's no doubt about it. And it looks like we got to take the Houthi rebels in. Now, the Houthi rebels, everyone thought, oh, that crazy band of cave dwellers. And we did bomb the hell out of them when President Trump first took office. But now they're much more formidable. They're being aided by Chinese technology and Russian technology and hardware. And when I asked General Keane this morning, well, how formidable are they and should we help Saudi Arabia? Here's what he said. Cut 40.
4: We're going to have to deal with the Houthis for sure. They are quite formidable. Whether he does it now or does it later, likely later, given the circumstances we're in with a Netanyahu election coming and an election here in the United States, I think realistically that's where we are. So our audience to understand, the Houthis are not just another proxy. I mean, they are an Iranian-backed proxy. Iran is the anchor. Iran goes away, all of these proxies begin to go away. So that's the good news. Eventually, I think we're going to finish Iran.
5: And I know the president knows how to use leverage. Get President Xi on the phone. Say, I'm reading the Wall Street Journal report that you're giving him the components for missile technology. They're being shipped on a regular basis. I could tell you what port they're coming in and how they're getting there. Now, we're supposed to be blockading everything in and out that's possible with Iran. How are they getting any of this stuff in? Evidently, they're bragging that they're starting to reconfigure their nuclear program. Well, that's what brought to another story that the president, after the new year, is thinking about dropping in a mother of all bombs on Pickaxe. I asked General Keane about that. And Pickaxe is the nuclear facility that's hardest to reach that we never touched, that sooner or later we're going to have to get to. The Moab is just short of a nuclear weapon. Cut 43.
7: There's a Reuters report that says the U.S. military is ways using the mother of all bombs on the next attack, I imagine Pickaxe, in Iran. Should we go back to military action? Is that what it's going to take to neutralize that nuke site that we have not touched yet?
4: Yeah. Well, we do know this. The Iranians, and there's no surprise here, have been conducting some activity at their deep buried sites. Iran certainly are still committed to a nuclear weapon. They're not going to change. This regime will not change. When we finish this once and for all, they will not have any nuclear capability.
5: So I've been assured, they said, that we are ready to go. The Gulf states have all been communicated. We have to find a way to heal the rip between the UAE and Saudi Arabia. President Trump can do it. He's being urged to do it because the UAE, pound for pound, has a fine fighting force. Saudi Arabia has got more weapons, less experience. We'll handle the bulk of it. I would factor in the Israelis. and I would finish them off for good. It won't be pain-free, but man, well, the region will be pain-free if we can just get rid of them. I'm going to try to get Rebecca Heinrichs a good segment, so I'm going to get off right now. I'm going to try to fix our technical problems and bring her back. You listen to the Brian Kilmeade Show.
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31: Hi, I'm Yavapai County Supervisor Chris Cucneo. Here's a pop quiz, Yavapai County. What are the two top crash violations in our region? If you guess speed too fast for conditions and fail to yield right of way, gold star, you've been paying attention. And here's where these two villains love to meet up. Intersections. More than a half of serious crashes happen there. Picture it. You're rolling up Highway 69 on Glassford Hill, or Iron Springs in Miller Valley, or 89A in Robert. The light's yellow. You think, I can make it. You can't. You really can't. Speed and intersections, they turn five-minute errands into headlines. So here's the play. Ease off the gas. Come to a full stop. Wait the extra second. Look both ways like your driver instructor told you to do. Boring? Yes. But you're alive. Sponsored by Yavapai Plan. Towards zero roadway deaths by 2048.
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0: He'll make your head spin. It's Brian Kilmeade.
1: Do you feel betrayed by what has been happening?
2: Really, yes. Really, between us.
3: People will die. Of course, if attacks will continue and if Starlink will not work, of course.
4: That is obviously President Zelensky with the great Piers Morgan in Britain yesterday. He visited with the new prime minister in Britain. So that is Zelensky. And he's referring to the fact over the last 2 days, the last 3 days, President Trump did a deal with Vladimir Putin for 500 million tons of diesel. Any $1 billion is going to be $1 billion worth of weaponry used against Zelensky. And maybe against us in the Middle East. It makes no sense. And then Zelensky finds out that they cut off Starlink and they cut off intelligence over the last 2 days. It's unclear what happened, how bad it is, and whose decision it was. But the president denied it was him. It is his administration. And the word is, according to one source, it's fixed. But I'll believe it if I hear from Rebecca Heinrichs of the Hudson Institute. Rebecca, now we got everything sorted out. Do you believe it's fixed? We are now working with them again, intelligence sharing, and Starlink is back up.
5: So I'm hearing, Brian, that the United States is still providing ongoing intelligence sharing. All of my sources within the military have said that that is ongoing. Obviously, I'm very concerned, though, that the Ukrainians did not have this warning from this missile barrage, this drone barrage, and missiles from the Russians. They're hitting. Remember, the Russians are directly and intentionally trying to maximize civilian casualties and suffering inside Ukraine. And so I am concerned about it. I'm concerned about the diesel deal. I don't think Americans want to be buying anything from the Russians when this money is fungible. The Russians can turn around and use it to support the Houthis who are firing on Americans in Saudi Arabia, or of course, any money that can go into the coffers of the IRGC who are trying to kill Americans in the Middle East.
4: So basically, it's crazy that decision was made. Do you think it's based on the fact that the president's upset they're bombing refineries?
5: Yeah, I think it is. I think that the president's frustrated because, the United States has enough capacity for diesel, but this is a global commodity. And so whenever you have less energy on the global market, you're going to have prices go up. However, Brian, even if we were to buy this dirty Russian diesel, it's not going to affect Americans' prices at the pump, leading up to the election. And it's not going to get here fast enough. There's not enough of it. And, frankly, I think we should be looking around the world and buying it from trying to get more oil on the market from our allies, for instance, the Canadians. So I think that the president has been given just some bad counsel on this one, Brian.
4: Yeah, it's so disappointing. I just hope we snap out of it. We've adjusted. I remember the Pentagon cut off weapons without the president knowing it last year. And I think this might have happened again. Is that what you're hearing?
5: Yeah. I don't know about this one, but definitely the first time there was somebody inside the Pentagon who had his own personal vendetta cut off weapons to Ukraine when the president did not authorize that. And these were weapons that the Congress, Republicans and Democrats, authorized and appropriated weapons to go to Ukraine. And the weapons were held up because of somebody's independent decision inside the Pentagon. Once President Trump found out about it, he made sure that those weapons went directly to Ukraine to help Ukraine. Again, the pro-peace position is to make sure that Ukraine has the strongest hand possible to compel the Russians to get out of Ukraine. It will not end the war at all if the Russians have a stronger hand to play, because even if they take off a chunk of Ukraine, they're not going to stop. They're going to continue to plow through Ukraine. And of course, their ultimate goal is to push the United States out of Europe.
4: You think the Russians want us out of Europe and the Iranians want us out of the Middle East. So what and they both get along working to each other to undermine us. And why is it that we don't understand that we should be doing just the opposite?
5: I think, Brian, that there is this idea that on a personal level that President Trump or other people around him can talk some sense personally with Vladimir Putin. But, that is something that, frankly, that Barack Obama thought he could do, and Hillary Clinton with that foolish Russia reset. You're not going to be able to talk sense into Putin or his henchmen around him. He fundamentally hates the United States. He wants the United States to get out of Europe so he can do what he wants. He's got imperialist goals throughout the region. And remember, it's not even just a localized Europe problem. The Russians try to hurt the United States in the Middle East, and they do cyber attacks against Americans. So they're hostile in a variety of ways. What the United States should do at this point is side with our Democratic allies, as imperfect as they are, to weaken and restrict and deter the Russians, who would do much more harm if they could.
4: So, Rebecca, let's jog over to the Middle East. And it looks as though the Wall Street Journal has a story, and it's been confirmed. The Chinese are providing parts to the Houthi rebels to get their, to build up their weapon stock and make them even more sophisticated. Why aren't we using leverage to stop that? And number two is General Keane, I don't know if you heard it because we're trying to fix your signal. He thinks the Houthis have really gotten stronger and they're much more formidable. And he thinks that we're going to have to eventually be help the Saudis. Do you feel the same way?
5: I do feel the same way. So what General Keane is talking about is about a decade ago, the Houthis, think about them as they're a paramilitary jihadist pirate organization. They operate as part of this so-called axis of resistance that is really pushed and led by the Iranians, the IRGC. So they're Islamist paramilitary organization. About a decade ago, there was about 30,000 of them, which is still a lot. But now there's about 300,000 of them. So they've grown because the United States and our Gulf partners have not really taken the fight directly to the Houthis. They grow. This is what happens in the Middle East. And so they've done that, and they're in Yemen. They're trying to take over Yemen because the Iranians want a beachhead in Yemen in order to control global oil markets. And remember, they're Islamists, so they're hostile to the American architecture in the region that is pro-Israel and pro Arab states that want to work with the United States, like the Emiratis and the Saudis. And so I do think eventually we're going to have to take a much stronger hand here and help the Saudis and the rest of the Gulf states dislodge and push out these Houthis.
4: So if we decide that we're going to open up the strait ourselves and deal with the Houthi situation directly, what do you see that fighting force looking like? And where do you think we start? Because this war is going to get reconfigured shortly.
5: Well, so first of all, a couple of things. We do have significant military power in the region right now around the Strait of Hormuz. It looks like we're going to add another carrier to the region. The Roosevelt is on its way. It should arrive at the end of November, which is why I think that we are sort of culminating forces here to do something again, perhaps after the midterm elections. But we'll see, because President Trump has left the door open to resuming military operations if the Iranians continue to, via the Houthis, harm Americans and our allies. But I do think that the weight should be of the direct military action still going to have to rely mostly on the Saudis, but they have to do more. The Saudis have a formidable military force, but they have not done what they should because they're afraid that the United States isn't committed to their defense. So right now we've got about 200 military advisors on the American side inside Saudi Arabia. We're probably going to have significant more, increase the numbers there, but we're going to have a directing role to make the Saudis, with other Gulf states, push the Houthis out. They've got a lot of military capabilities, Brian. The Saudis have American weapons. They're just not using the full force of what they could because they're afraid, and they need the United States to lead and push
4: them. So you read the propaganda article that in the New York Times, it says they're giving children, Iranian children, war books. They want to get the whole country on a war footing. They're reconstituting their missile program and their nuclear program. How much of that is rhetoric?
5: So, I mean, a lot of it's rhetoric. I mean, look, I do think that the IRGC inside Iran is very afraid of President Trump's threats and the culminating military power that's coming into the region. And so they're trying to do what they can with this bluster, this rhetoric, to try to scare Americans into not thinking that this is something that the United States shouldn't do what we need to finally eliminate the IRGC. But look, I mean, the U.S. Central Command, led by Admiral Cooper, has done an amazing job at degrading the Iranian military capabilities. But they still have the will to fight because we've left too many IRGC leadership in place. And that is fundamentally the problem. So they're doing what they can to try to scare Americans. But I don't think that we should be listening to Iranian rhetoric at this point.
4: Rebecca Heinrichs, always great. Thank you.

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10: We're doing well. Look, we're at 1.7% inflation for the last 3 months. We inherited a terrible inflation from Biden, the worst in the history of our country. And we have for the last 3 months, 1.7, 1.8%. Very low. We're doing great. We're doing great. And Iran will end very shortly. It's going to be over very shortly. And your energy prices will fall very rapidly, very fast.
11: And he's not selling. That's exactly what it'll be as soon as this conflict ends. But it's a conflict that's been brewing, and the president's addressing it head on. And it is costing us money at the pump. But core inflation is relatively steady. Let's bring in economics columnist for the Washington Examiner, Tiana Lo-Dosher. Tiana, first off, the president did not love the inflation numbers that came in, but aside from energy, it's pretty much on target.
12: Yes, it really does seem to all be Iran right now. You know, there was that Federal Reserve study of, you know, the data through February that showed that goods prices would have fallen absent the tariffs, you know, in that first year after Liberation Day. But luckily, the good news is that it does look like the tariffs are really receding as a cause. If anything, they're probably more of a complication right now for the stock market, right? Because business managers don't know what to do right now with their investments. They don't know, do they need to do them here? Do they need to do abroad? Really, the big inflation story probably remains Iran, which again, I think the best thing the president says is when he says, this is the cost of doing war. But then the question is, how do we finish the war? If inflation, if cost of living, which is the reason why Trump won the presidency again, if it tanks Republicans in the midterms, the crucial flaw will not have been the president deciding to take out Iran's nuclear armament once and for all. It will have been when he thought that he could make a deal, just like Obama thought he could make a deal, just like every other president somehow gets duped into believing that they can negotiate with an irrational actor.
11: Right, who sounds rational. But they just play it out, and they always think time's on their side. They actually don't understand Trump. They never will. From the Soleimani hit to the 2025 Midnight Hammer to this, taking out three layers of their leadership, they can't figure them out, but they think they want to hurt them. They wrote a 25-page letter saying how they want everybody to vote Democrat. I mean, that should give you a clue right there. But when you look at the economy and affordability, I cannot believe Democrats, whose economic plan is tax rich people and make sure we don't use oil and gas, is preferable over what Trump's offering.
12: Yeah, this is, it remains the issue. Because the Democrats are not the incumbent party, they can just hide behind Trump when everyone understands, you know, their flagship policies would make every problem that Trump has not solved 10 times worse, right? The truth is that even though the last few months, real earnings have taken a hit from oil, overall, real average weekly wages are up in absolute terms since the start of this, from the start of his second presidency, and also especially in after-tax income, right? Even after the one big beautiful bill, Brian, the final fiscal numbers for this fiscal 2026 year that ended in September came in, and tax collections were actually up 3%. Individual income tax and payroll taxes were up 6%. And that's even though everybody got a tax cut. And that's because you see this extraordinary growth in the economy. There is no way you would see this AI development. And you hear it already with Democrats, including the moderates, who say, oh, we need to slow the brakes on AI, even though that's the only hope for increasing productivity in a population that is shrinking because we are getting older. And look, you know, Democrats, especially the Democratic Socialists, they like to hide behind, we just want free healthcare. Oh, we disavow some of the more insane anti-Semitism. But like, Medicare for All is nationalizing one-fifth of the U.S. economy. That's not a moderate proposition. And to the extent that Trump has, you know, deregulated, it's been an astounding success. Just look at Trump RX and prescription drug prices, where that Trump took the gas off of the government regulation. As a result, we got the fastest price declines in pharmaceuticals in 50 plus years.
11: True. I want you to hear what Jim Cramer said about the economy. He's on CNBC, got 24.
8: all the different metrics that show the consumer spending remains strong.
13: Well, the consumer spending is strong, but the people who are trying to save can't save. That's one of the reasons why I want Larry. I mean, people are spending, but that's almost post-COVID. But in terms of saving, if you're making between $30,000 and $80,000, you're not saving. You don't have enough money left, and you're not being profligate. They're not being profligate. They're taking cruises. They're not going to Four Seasons.
11: So your thoughts about the practical part of our economy?
12: So I disagree with Doomer Jim Cramer to an extent. Look, there for the most part, real prices trend downwards in the best of times and in the worst of times. They're aberrations. There's a reason why grocery prices and gas prices are pulled out of, you know, core inflation measures. The real bugaboo for the economy is housing, right? And housing is unfortunate because Donald Trump worked behind the scenes to help, you know, Tim Scott pass the first generational congressional act for housing reform, the 21st Century Road to Housing Bill. That was a Tim Scott French Hill bill with input from the White House. And for some reason, President Trump didn't decide to sign it. So it just automatically went into law, the first time a president's allowed that to happen since, I think, the Ford administration. And that is a political error, because that housing bill relaxed a lot of the environmental regulation, zoning regulation, restrictions on how mortgages and various kinds of lending can operate, because housing remains the biggest issue. And when you calculate, when you calculate CPI, average inflation measure, it does not account for the fact that there are two tracks of home of people in the United States. Renters who are privy to average changes in rents, which are extremely local. And once you lock in your 30-year fixed mortgage, your effective inflation rate on housing is zero.
11: And that would be good, because it is bipartisan, and the president was ticked off about the Save America Act, and he said, I'm not going to sign any housing bill. So that was pretty much a strategic error, but something to talk about. The key would be getting interest rates down. With inflation up, is that impossible? Can you imagine the Fed doing anything but standing pat?
12: Absolutely not. But it's also important to remember that the Fed has lost control of the long end of the curve. When the Federal Reserve votes to hike an interest rate, that's the overnight lending rate, and that really influences like 1 month treasuries. It no longer really affects the benchmark 10-year treasury yield, the 30-year treasury yield, or what is directly downstream of that, which is the 30-year fixed mortgage. And the interest rate, the long-term interest rates, and in turn the 30-year fixed mortgage yield, those are responding more to Washington's fiscal house, not consumer price inflation. And that's what that I think is the most underrated piece of bad news for this White House. Even though total tax collections were up 3% last year, even though individual income taxes and payroll tax collections were up 6% last year, the deficit was up 12% last year. And that is because mandatory spending increased. It wasn't defense spending. It wasn't international aid to Israel or Ukraine. It was because Social Security, Medicare, Medicaid, and net interest payments were all up. Net interest payments on the national debt were up 11%. And Brian, just consider this. For every $20 that Washington collected last year, 17 of those dollars.
11: Just lost the audio there. 17 of those dollars. We'll just try to bring it back. 17 of those dollars. Should we try to... I'm having a lot of trouble with Zoom today. So just...

0: spending a lot of it going to seniors who are the wealthiest generation in American history and whose net worths have gone up like 23% in the last 4 years.
1: Right. We've got to find a getaway revenue up and get everything down. Now, why do you think the market's up almost 500 points?
0: So a lot of it is weirdly this AI sell-off. So AI has demanded so much capital investment that it's dragged everything else down. Like, it's about 10% of the S&P that has been driving this extraordinary bull run. And today, on the heels of weeks and weeks and weeks of AI doomerism coming from inside the house, you know, Anthropic saying, everyone needs to regulate us, we're about to tear down the world, people are wisening up to the fact that maybe this is because you're internally not hitting your revenue projections, and this IPO is not going to go nearly as well as you think it is, playing all these pre-market games. So now there's a mass sell-off of AI, and people are fishing back into everything else. AI is both a win and a loss in the short term. In the long term, AI will help us all. It will not steal your job. It will help you with your productivity. But in the short run, it's drawing away money from everything else. And so a little bit of a sell-off in of AI means you see the split with the Dow increasing. The Dow's been running behind the S&P and the NASDAQ, and the S&P sliding down a bit.
1: So this is why you're so much more sophisticated than me, is because I see politics in the rundown of the data centers and in the rundown of all of a sudden everyone concerned about AI. I wanted you to think it was legitimate concern about the evolution and people are wondering where it's heading and we're never experiencing something like this. But when I look at the stock market, the success it had and how it's fueling the economy, the 401ks and everything, if I'm a Democratic strategist, I say to myself, well, the Iran war helped me with oil and gas. How do I stop the market? Well, let's start bringing up a five-alarm fire when it comes to AI and start scaring people away, saying, I'm coming into power, and if Trump doesn't put on guardrails, I will destroy you. And then all of a sudden, Mr. and Mrs. Investor say, honey, I just don't think Anthropic is a good idea now. So I see politics in that rather than a sincere concern.
0: Absolutely. And this is where President Trump's instincts are just so strong to be all in on the data centers, because he understands the revealed preferences is that wealthy people want data centers. Loudoun County, which is the wealthiest county in America, is the data center capital of the country, right? And it's because data centers, far from stealing jobs, create jobs. They actually lower energy prices, and they tend to lower property tax because they contribute so much to the local school systems, which is a good thing. So yeah, and a lot of the AI doomerism that is coming from inside the house that you're seeing from Anthropic, that you're seeing from OpenAI, it's really more of a form of regulatory capture, because this is why you have Jensen Huang from NVIDIA and Mark Zuckerberg from Meta saying, hold on, we're just seeing the beginning of this. You're going to have so many new entrants into the market. It's going to get cheaper and cheaper to build. Right now, it's the most expensive it can be. It's only going to get better from here on out. And Democrats cannot have the growth element of the economy be so strong.
1: Understood. And lastly, from what you could tell, the Ilhan Omar investigation, where the warrant was signed by a judge to look into her financial background, as well as taking her phone. You've seen investigations on a white collar level before. John Bolton comes to mind from about, 8 months ago, and end up being a lot of there. I see that, and I see that they also hit other members of her family. I hear immigration investigation, and I'm hearing they're looking at financial investigation of her net worth going from something like 30 million to 18,000. So from your experience, for them to do this, is there usually a lot of there?
0: Yeah, if it started under the Biden administration and you have one of four judges, all of whom are pretty far blue appointees who signed off on this, there has to be something, right? It's not nothing. Does this wind up in the denaturalization that President Trump hopes it will? That's a pretty high bar. But will it result in something that is not just, I'm mad at Jim Comey over an Instagram photo? I think it's clearly much, much more serious. Lot of us also here in the political sphere have long understood there is
1: issues.
0: Trash out back.
1: Yep. Here is Brandon Gill about this investigation. Cut 29.
2: Just ask yourself, I mean, if you're a member of Congress, you have jurisdiction over immigration law, over going after people who have committed immigration fraud through the investigatory power.

0: of the committees that we have in Washington. You were setting a policy on things related to homeland security and making sure that the American people are safe. And if you are a beneficiary of immigration fraud, just ask, can that person adequately uphold America's laws, or are you going to be willing to uphold America's immigration laws? And I think a lot of people look at Ilhan Omar's situation. They have a lot of questions with it, very legitimate questions about how she came into the United States, under what pretense she came into the United States, and would like to get those cleared up.
1: And she doesn't even, on a side note, not illegal not to like the country, but when you come from an impoverished nation overrun with military coups and end up in a beautiful brownstone in Washington, D.C., representing your district in Minnesota, you would think, and with your daughter in a Ivy League school, you would think life's been great in America, but not by talking to her, listening to her. For another time, Tiana Lowe Dushier, thanks so much. Another reason to pick up the Washington Examiner. Yeah. Appreciate your insight.
2: Thank you.
1: Back in a moment.
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6: Arizona News Audio, campaign rally for Republican candidates in Bullhead City, headlined by President Trump, who took aim at the media for harping on affordability.
7: Whenever I have a news conference, somebody will stand up, say, Mr. President, affordability. I said, yeah, that was caused by Biden, who gave us the highest inflation in history.
6: President urging support for Republican gubernatorial nominee Andy Biggs and his campaign to unseat Katie Hobbs, who Trump called a stupid person. After a few days of dry conditions across the state, more rain in the forecast this weekend. The
8: current forecast, though, is calling for, in general, I would say a 10 to 30% chance of rain. Best chance to be on Saturday. Really nothing like crazy impactful as of right now, but there is room for that to change.
6: Jake Lewandowski with the Weather Service. Moisture coming from dwindling Hurricane Simon. Gas prices in the state averaging $4.66 a gallon, down 5 cents from last week, up 9 cents from last month. Jeff Scott, Arizona News Audio.
9: 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Barkley then calls 911 and Southwest Gas from a safe location.
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0: From his mouth to your ears, it's Brian Kilmeade.
1: Just for the record, I think it's Genghis time.
2: Yeah. Did you say Genghis?
1: Yeah, I said Genghis.
2: All right.
3: Put some cash on that, author boy?
2: Right. Oh.
1: I say Genghis.
4: Author boy.
2: guy writes a few books, and he thinks he knows how to pronounce Genghis.
1: That worked out for me.
5: So the thing is, I'm right. It's Genghis Khan.
4: Yes.
5: Come on, are you kidding?
4: Do you remember when John Kerry did an ad and he mentioned Genghis Khan? He called him Genghis Khan. And people were making fun of him for not pronouncing the name right back when he ran for president.
5: Yeah. I'm just trying to make his show a place where grammar doesn't go into the toilet. And he sides with Joe DeVito over me, a comedian.
4: Yeah, you know more. You're a professional book writer. You know about the pronunciation of historical names.
5: Right, and some people call that an author, Pete.
4: Yes, you're a prolific author, yes.
5: Right, exactly. So you're talking about United the States, of course. You're talking about it came out on Tuesday, and we found out it's doing very well. It's a special on Fox Nation. It's 55 minutes. You really get an idea at the end of the day. If you're passionate about the history, but you just don't have the time to sit down with a 1,000-page book, gave you 304 pages. I'm going to be in Red Bank, New Jersey tomorrow night, 16th, at Count Basie Theater. 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That will be on the 25th. November 1st, Doylestown, Pennsylvania. Then Clearwater, this is a full show, stage show, on November 7th. The next night in Jacksonville on Sunday, Florida Theater. That'll be a ticketed event. Then on November 14th, hopefully I'll get Will Kane to join me in Dallas, Texas. Then Fairhope, Alabama on the 15th. And then that'll bring me through Thanksgiving on the 15th, right up to Fairhope. I'll be another to play special. I'll also be in Palmer, Ohio, by the way. I'll be at the Reagan Ranch and the Nixon Library.
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10: 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The county's attempt to double the jail district sales tax. It looks like Washington isn't the only government we have to worry about. Right here in Yavapai County, local politicians are trying to pull a fast one by scaring voters into raising the sales tax. Once again, they're threatening to cut services if we don't give them more money. 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Higher prices have left many of us struggling, especially working families and retirees on fixed incomes. 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The question for voters is this: are we going to let them? This is David Stringer, urging a no vote on doubling the jail district sales tax.
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12: Fox News, I'm Tom Graham. The execution of a mass shooter will not be streamed live following backlash.
13: Despite Pentagon leaders announcing the firing squad execution of former Army Major Nadal Hassan would be streamed publicly, President Trump now says that is not the case. In a social media post, the president writes he thinks streaming the execution might have been a strong deterrent for the world to witness how America deals with terrorists and scum, but adds many very good and well-meaning people would rather not watch him die through streaming or any other visual device.
12: Jared Halpern. Jordan. President Trump fresh off a three-state campaign swing, but new Fox News polling shows that might be enough, not be enough, to boost Republicans. High costs remain central to voter concerns.
3: Right now, 74% of people see the economy as poor or only fair. Of the issues facing the U.S., cost of living by far worries registered voters the most.
12: Fox's Edward Lawrence, America's listening to Fox News.
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15: 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Good morning. It's Thursday, October 15th. Up next, your local news and a check of the weather forecast. I'm Greg Paul, reporting for the Talk of the Quad Cities. KQ&A News brought to you this hour by Arizona Crown Center. The final plat at Peregrine Ridge at Prescott Lakes has been met with approval by City Council.
16: In January 2023, Council approved the preliminary plat for 54 residential lots and nearly 10 acres of open space. On Tuesday, Mayor Kathy Roosting explained the Business General designation within the planned area development that's part of the Prescott Lakes Master Plan.
17: Even though this property is zoned Business General, in our zoning we have inclusive zoning. It's not exclusive zoning, so Business General does have a residential part to it, and this is for a residential plat.
16: Applicant Luther Kraxberger told council about the open space component and what could happen to it in the future.
18: There's open space designated on the plat, and it is still open space. It will be not graded. That's up to the Prescott Lakes Association. It'll be deeded over to them upon completion, and if they wanted to do something with it, they're more than welcome, but there's no plan to put any houses there.
16: The final approved plat has reduced the number of lots from 54 to 48. The amount of open space has been increased to over 11 acres. I'm Bill Monroe reporting.
15: A drying trend has started in Yavapai County. This comes after heavy rain fell over the weekend and into earlier this week.
19: As we get into sort of through the end of the week here, staying fully dry, I would say through Friday. Temperatures are definitely pretty chilly for this time of year. We're kind of looking today, we're in that 10 to 15 degree below normal range.
15: Flagstaff meteorologist Jake Lewandowski says it won't stay dry long as more showers are expected to move in Saturday.
19: The current forecast, though, is calling for, in general, I would say a 10 to 30% chance of rain. Best chance to be on Saturday. Really nothing like crazy impactful as of right now, but there is room for that to change.
15: There will be a slight chance for showers and thunderstorms over the higher terrain Saturday through Monday. Daytime temperatures remain 5 to 10 degrees cooler than normal. Emergency crews have received critical emergency response and rescue training.
20: The Prescott Regional Airport conducted a full-scale emergency response exercise Monday. It simulates an aircraft accident that allowed participating agencies to practice emergency response, rescue, medical treatment, and coordination. Emergency crews, partner agencies, and additional resources were on scene. The exercise was done in coordination with the Prescott Police and Fire Departments. Passenger terminal operations and public access to the terminal weren't affected. The Prescott Regional Airport turns 100 this year, and it's celebrating with the second annual AirFest. This free event will feature aircraft on display, food trucks, and touch the truck with Prescott Fire Department and Copper State Ambulance. Hours are 11 a.m. to 5 p.m. on October 24th. For more information, visit flyprescott.com. I'm Lindsay Draper reporting.
15: 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I'm Greg Paul, reminding you to download the free AZ Hometown Radio mobile app and listen live to the Talk of the Quad Cities online at kqna.com.
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1: Your KQ&A weather forecast brought to you by Sally B's. For the Prescott area, sunny today with a high temp of 70, clear tonight with a low of 45, and sunny tomorrow, 71 for the high. In the Verde Valley, sunny with a high of 77 today, this evening clear with an overnight low of 54, and sun and clouds on Friday with a high of 80. That's your forecast. 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
24: It is the Alex Marlowe Show, and I'm glad you're here. It's going to be really action-packed here because we're expecting to hear from Steve Hilton any minute now. He's going to be calling in. We also have Senator Tim Scott joining us in the second half of the show. What's known as the bottom of the hour in the radio business, and Sean himself explained this to me. It's because the minute hand on the clock points down towards the bottom of the clock. That's why we call 30 minutes after the hour the bottom of the hour. This is a running bit on the show now because I can't believe I was on the radio for about 7, 8, 9 years before anyone pointed that out to me. So, but now I know that's what it is. And then the big question we've got to start the show today is, have you passed the bar exam? Because if you've not passed the bar exam, you have no right to be here. You should not be employable. At least that's what we're hearing about the new White House press secretary, Katie Zachariah, who got a degree in law from Pepperdine University, but may or may not have suggested she was a practicing attorney, and I don't know. But apparently she did not necessarily pass the bar exam. It seems like we're getting to the bottom of that, and people are saying she actually never passed it. And so apparently she took it and did not pass it, and it was at a point of her life where she was moving to China to do some work. Her husband was doing work there. They're going to live in Beijing for a while. They're going to do stuff. And she's going to provide legal advice to a firm there, but it didn't necessarily necessitate passing the bar. And then she took it. I guess she didn't pass it. She was planning a wedding, and then she didn't end up going back and actually passing it. And so the question is, does this disqualify you for being the press flack for President Trump? And the answer, of course, is no. And this is just the latest hysteria. It is the latest thing that we'll all talk about for a day and a half, and then it will go away. Now, I will tell you, if she was dishonest on her resume, which I don't know if that's true or not, I don't know what the conversations were like with Susie Wiles, with President Trump, if she gave them the impression that she was some sort of a top flight attorney, then that could be a problem. But that's something that only a few people will know the truth on that one. But overall, the thought that failing the bar disqualifies you from holding public office, well, I got news for you. I got, as someone coming from California, this is going to disqualify Kamala Harris, who failed the bar her first time. And in particular, my favorite example with is Antonio Villaraigosa, who is the mayor of L.A. and could one day be the governor of California. Who knows? One day, a guy who ran the DNC. This is a guy who was a known as Villaretardo, possibly because he failed the bar four times and never passed. So it's a he ran the DNC convention. I want to be clear on that. Jerry Brown failed the bar at some point. And of course, my favorite, Kim Kardashian. She did not pass. So she famously went to law school. Like, what is isn't the whole point of being rich and famous? So you don't have to do stuff like go to law school. So she gets rich and famous. She gets, I guess, some insecurity about herself, ends up getting a law degree, and then doesn't pass the bar. All right. So there you go. So that's what is the latest discussion. We're 19 days out from results day, not even election day. People are voting. And is the new press secretary, who Trump obviously chose for media acumen, hopefully she displays that. Wasn't the greatest press conference of all time, or first one, but she's going to get another couple tries, I'm sure. But overall, that she, I guess, maybe exaggerated a touch about her ability to practice law. She lives in California also, or she'll be moving, allegedly, according to reports, but she lives in California. The California bar is supposed to be hard. It's got a pretty high fail rate. And if you have distractions in your life, then I don't know what to tell you. This is just not a disqualifying thing. However, dishonesty could be. So I don't know if she was dishonest or not, but that'll be the real thing to watch, not whether or not she took the bar. All right. Keeping up with a two-day streak that we've got going, I'm now going to get into some horrific economic numbers that came out. PPI over 6%. So 6.3% is the producer price index, which tracks all sorts of different gauges in our economy, and prices are just skyrocketing. They're skyrocketing. Goods are up 2.6 for the month. For the month. So that's a pretty high number for a year. And it's not all gas, it's services too. And this has got the markets in a very bad spot to start the day. And it could mean, I said yesterday, I don't think the Fed is necessarily going to raise. They've got a meeting coming up here very shortly. My prediction was they're not going to raise rates, and they'll raise in December. Now, all of a sudden, it's on the table whether or not they're going to have to raise rates. So food is up, energy is up, and all of this is up more than it was up last month and worse than any of the prognostications, which were already not good. The predicted PPI number was going to be 5.4% and for the year, and then it came in at 6.3, which is way higher than already a bad number. And one thing that is noteworthy is the oil prices. Oil is going to be high for a while. It's going to be high for a while. The markets are now operating as if we are in a forever war. And I don't know if we're in a forever war. Hopefully, Operation Economic Fury is as effective as what I'm being told, both from reading available reports and what people tell me behind the scenes. It does feel like that they're very confident this is a great strategy. But overall, we are now, you know, 8-10 months into elevated gas prices, and the expectations are it's going to continue for a long time. And I am trying to get to the bottom of exactly what the level of oil flows through the Strait of Hormuz is right now, but it's too high. It's too low. It's too low, which is making the gas prices high. And another factor, which came up again on the show yesterday, the Houthis pummeling Saudi Arabia and no one helping them out, and Saudi Arabia not having not being able to sufficiently defend themselves in this regard is a major factor, because it's the second biggest oil producing country in the world is Saudi Arabia. And so if they are getting attacked by Iran-backed Houthi militias, then this is going to be another thing that's going to jack up those prices. And so the question is, are we in a forever war, and will that be a narrative that it continues well into maybe the 2028 election cycle? Well, I don't know. But I'll tell you, if the Democrats are able to pull it off, despite their slate of absolutely horrific candidates in November, and are able to take both houses of Congress or run up the score pretty big in the House of Representatives so they can do all the sorts of crazy investigations, all of that is going to be because of this stuff. It's just a reality. I'm giving you the truth on the show. And again, could it be worth it legacy-wise if it turns out that everyone who has knowledge of such things really does agree that it was worth it to take out the Iranian nuclear capabilities at this time? Maybe, but people are really feeling it, and there's not a lot of happy talk I can give them. I really can't give them a lot of good news aside from the drug prices, prescription drug prices coming down 5% since Trump was inaugurated. That's the best thing. That's what, if you are someone who's trying to lobby people to vote for Republicans, that's a good data point. And the zero border crossings is another good data point. There are positive things. The job market, incredibly stable, the most stable of the century. That is a good thing. Their wages are going up. That is a good thing. But overall, We are not in a good spot when it comes to these economic numbers. So I hate to give you the bad news, but that is a fact. And how we're going to deal with that, I'll probably ask Tim Scott that when he comes on the show later on. All right. Which one is, guys, can you figure out which one is my CNN clip of Tallarico? I'm trying to figure out this one. But the media is actually trying to ask some pretty tough questions of some of these Democrats, and they keep stepping in it. And again, if Republicans win, look at things like this. Can we play cut six, please, guys, of Angie Nixon, who's running in Florida?
4: I want her locked up and punished in jail for what she has done. And so, you know, we are going to continue to stomp on this campaign trail all across the state, from the Panhandle to the Keys. And we're looking forward to them calling me senator on November 3rd.
5: You want your Republican opponent locked up?
4: You know, basically.
24: Yeah, we want her locked up. This is so crazy. This is so crazy. This is a person who's getting nominated by the Democrat Party for Senate in a state that was a purple state. And she's saying, I just flat out want to jail my opponent. It's a, where are all the people who call all of us fascists? Where are all of you? Where are all of you? Is there one person who's out there who's saying this is literal fascism? We're going to jail our political opponents for what? The crime of not being a Democrat? So this is the thing. Here's Zohrab Mamdani. There's a really interesting race. This guy, Bruce Blakeman, is very close to Kathy Hochul for governor in New York. And I'll hopefully come back to this in the next couple weeks, maybe even on today's show. But this is how Mamdani talks about him. Cut 11, please.
6: So I think, you know, it is hard for anyone to keep up with all of the bigotry and racism that Bruce Blakeman exhibits on a regular basis. So I think that the governor did a good job, and I'll never fault someone for not being able to catch all of it, because that is a fool's errand when it comes to Bruce Blakeman.
24: He's responding to a debate between Blakeman and Hochul, where Blakeman wiped the floor with Hochul, and he did great stuff. I've got cuts. Hopefully I'll get to them. If not, I'll play them down the road, of him talking about how sanctuary policies and illegal immigration and pandering to illegals has hurt the state. And Mamdani admits he did not watch the debate. I'm not seeing it on the screen, guys. I got to see it on the screen. There was a debate where Mamdani was asked to weigh in. He weighed in saying the Republican was racist, even though he did not watch the debate. That's how insane we've gotten. All right, guys, this is huge. I need your help on this. I need your help on this because I want to save babies. This is a personal mission of mine, and we do it with Preborn. Preborn is a group that provides ultrasounds for girls and women who are considering aborting their baby. 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The abortion industry, the abortion movement has gotten completely evil, completely insane. And Preborn, if you donate to them, you are fighting back against some of those evil people in the country, and you're saving tens of thousands of babies a year. 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I want to see the number at the bottom, please. Thank you. 888-850-2229. 888-850-BABY. 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We are saving lives. 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

0: All right, this is an unbelievable one. I can't even believe this is happening, but NBC News from the famed NBC, Comcast, Universal, one of the most evil conglomerates in the world, Tom Yamas, who does not strike me as world's brightest news anchor, who I got to see him in person. I see why he's on TV. I met him at the White House State of the Union event this year, but is not, I don't think, for his mental acuity, actually taking the wood to Abdul El-Sayed. Can we play cut 15, please, guys?
1: Rogers now accusing Al-Sayed of lying in this interview when NBC's Kristen Welker asked about ties to the Islamist movement, the Muslim Brotherhood.
2: You don't have any ties?
3: No.
2: And your family doesn't?
3: No.
1: But newly revealed past tweets from Al-Sayed's half-sister appearing to call his answer into question.
4: These tweets have emerged now. Had an amazing talk with my mom about her activism in the Muslim Brotherhood during the early 70s while she was in college. Hashtag respect. Tom, my family has long been an MB. Let me finish. Praying for all my family that supports the MB in Egypt. Can you just explain it?
3: Yeah, Tom. It's funny to me. I was born in 1984, right, down the street in Rochester Hills. I was raised here in Michigan, went to the University of Michigan, rebuilt the health department in this city, led the health department in this county. And you want to ask me about what was happening in Egypt in 1970? Are you serious?
4: I get it, but you were asked a question and you gave an answer.
3: This is kind of like the same. Yeah, I'm telling you, like, I have no ties. We have no ties. Like,
4: so your mother had no ties?
3: I have never had these conversations with my mother. I wasn't raised by my mother.
4: So you were unaware?
3: But I'm just telling you that, like, okay. You're using hearsay evidence from a tweet. I say she's not serious.
0: It's just a very smug answer, and I can't believe this got asked. And you know the memo is going to come down from all the people who are on the NBC board who are all mega donors to the Democrats. It's a huge subject. It was one of my big investigations in Breaking the News. My first book was looking at the people who run NBC and NBC, Comcast, Universal. And these are the most left-wing people imaginable. These are Democrat donors. These are people whose whole business model is heavily invested in the success of the Democrat Party. And you've got, all of a sudden, they're pointing out that he's got ties to the Muslim Brotherhood, which is terrorism adjacent. That's what it is. And so he needs to do a better job distancing themselves from it to, I think, win over a lot of Michiganders. And there are a lot of Michigan Jews as well. I think that's an important voter block there. And so very interesting to point that out. And also, I do think the smugness and the sanctimony in El-Sayed's response, he doesn't really take it seriously. He doesn't distance himself from it. He doesn't say, I disavow that group. I don't want anything to do with that group. He just says, hey, you're asking me. I was born in 1984 and I grew up here and my mom, I never talked to her about that sort of thing. Is that effective? I don't think it is. So that's why we need to continue with these economic headwinds. We need to continue to point out all the weaknesses in the Democrat campaigns. One of them is James Tallarico, who is a radical. He's a complete radical and a mental case, as I pointed out earlier in the week. Check out this cut of him on CNN 14, please, guys.
5: I think we have to build a pathway to citizenship for our neighbors who have been here for years and decades. They should pay a fine. They should pay back taxes. They should learn English. And if they can do all those things, I think they deserve a shot at joining our communities as full citizens.
0: So he wants a mass amnesty. That's what he wants. He wants a mass amnesty for illegal aliens. And this is a calling card of his campaign at this point. He wants even criminal illegal aliens. He wants them. These people are criminals by nature. And he wants a mass amnesty for them. How do people in Texas like that? You think it's going to go? Can I give you some advice from the state of California? It ruined the whole state. It ruined the whole state. That was the original sin of this state. You want to know why California's in trouble? It is the fact that we became a sanctuary. It is the fact that we are lawless. Because the sanctuary, not only did we flood the country with people who don't assimilate, who are drains on the system, on the healthcare system, on they drive up prices of rent. Not only that stuff, not only are they expensive to educate, and we do want to educate them because we don't want people wandering the streets all day just because they just got here and they're going to put down roots. It sent a signal to the whole public that we are a lawless society, that we really, really don't care. Also on CNN in this Tallarico cut, a Christian, this is on CNN, called him out for his biblical inaccuracy on abortion. Cut 7, please.
6: Just want to add that the Bible is not silent on abortion. There is the Ten Commandments, thou shalt not kill. And as Catholics, we take great insult, I guess, sometimes when it's spouted that way.
0: It's just amazing. I can't believe that happened on CNN. There's something happening here. And I don't know why, maybe, I don't know what's going on, but you get CNN back to back. CNN back to back is going with CNN and NBC back to back calling out Democrat candidates. I find that to be pretty remarkable that that's happening. Tallarico is all of a sudden doing press and he seems like he's fine now. Did we ever really get to the bottom of what happened to him for 12 days, 13 days, 15 days, whatever it was, he was gone? We never got an answer. I don't know if we even fully got it debunked that he wasn't in the insane asylum. I don't think he was there, to be honest. But I will tell you, flat out, that we did not get an accurate representation of what he was doing. It is completely bizarre, drop off the campaign trail with no explanation. He's a dishonest, slimy guy. He's the type of guy who says God is non-binary, even though God the Father is referred to Deuteronomy. God is referred to he, him in the book of Genesis. He's nuts, and he should not be in the Senate. We'll be right back. Many fantasies were learned.
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12: News. I'm Tom Graham. The execution of a mass shooter will not be streamed live following backlash.
13: Despite Pentagon leaders announcing the firing squad execution of former Army Major Nadal Hassan would be streamed publicly, President Trump now says that is not the case. In a social media post, the president writes he thinks streaming the execution might have been a strong deterrent for the world to witness how America deals with terrorists and scum, but adds many very good and well-meaning people would rather not watch him die through streaming or any other visual device.
12: Jared Halpern, President Trump fresh off a three-state campaign swing, but new Fox News polling shows that might be enough, not be enough to boost Republicans. High costs remain central to voter concerns.
14: Right now, 74% of people see the economy as poor or only fair. Of the issues facing the U.S., cost of living by far worries registered voters the most.
12: Fox's Edward Lawrence, America's listening to Fox News.
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0: 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All right, it is a pleasure to have Steve Hilton on with me, candidate for governor in California. And he's become a friend over the campaign, I would say, one of the bright lights in a state that doesn't have many. Let's start with that premise, Steve. Is California salvageable?
21: It is, because the things that we need to do to change California compared to what you might need to do in some other places are pretty straightforward and it's pretty basic. We got to stop the government doing so much and doing so many stupid things. The truth is, we got every advantage in this state. We got the best weather. We got amazing natural beauty. We got incredible talent, energy, entrepreneurs, a kind of tradition of disruptive business building, whether that goes back over a century to Hollywood or the tech industry now. We got the finest agricultural land anywhere in the world. We can grow anything, do anything, make anything, produce anything, except we've ended up with this bloated nanny state bureaucratic government bossing us around from morning till night, charging us a fortune, the highest taxes in the country to pay for it, telling you how to run your business, how to raise your kids, what kind of car to drive, what kind of tires to use on the car you drive, on and on. In other words, the answer is stop doing it. Leave us alone. And then the rest will be taken care of by the innate strengths of California. But it all starts with changing the political dynamic. So that's the real question. Can we elect someone who's going to push back on the cost and craziness coming out of Sacramento? The only hope, the only choice is this governor's race. That's the only achievable change right now. There's a two-thirds majority that Democrats have in both chambers of the state legislature. I'm working very hard with my friends and colleagues there to try and break that supermajority, but that's not going to happen this year, most likely. That'll take two, three, maybe even four cycles to make that progress, but we can win this governor's race. That's a massive blow against this disastrous one-party rule, and as governor, I would be able to make some big changes quickly.
0: So you've got a shirt on that says "Just Try It." There's a logo behind you that says "Just Try It." I think it's a great slogan, but I want you to explain it.
21: So look, it's very simple. We can't win this election with Republican votes alone. We're doing well there. We've got a very strong and energized Republican supporter base now, and partly because of the energetic and very visible campaign I've been running. I've been to every one of our 58 counties nonstop, getting people fired up. But we know that we've got to get Democrats and independents also to vote for us. And there's a simple message to the, I mean, look, the practical things I'm offering, everyone supports in California pretty much. Your first 150 grand tax-free, $3 gas, capping vehicle registration at $73. Simple practical things that would make everyone's lives better. And there's many more like that. But there's a barrier for people, which is, oh, I don't know. Yes, we need a change. Yes, I like what Steve Hilton's talking about, but I don't know if I can vote Republican. I don't know if I can vote for someone endorsed by President Trump. And so we're very directly saying to people, look, we get it. I understand. But we've had 16 years of doing it one way, 16 years of total one-party rule. Isn't it time to try something different? Just try it. Just try it for 4 years and see what the outcome would be. We can't keep doing the same thing and expect a different result. So just try it gets to the kind of emotional component of voting, which is also very important.
0: It so fits with something I say in the show all the time, which is, how are we doing? Like, we have to check in on some of our experiments. And if they're not going well, we are allowed to reverse course. Part of the human experience, we get to do this. It's what separates us from the animals. Like, we are able to stop doing the bad behavior and to change our behavior. You guys put out a poll, an internal poll, showing you within 5%, which is an amazing thing, if it's even remotely close to that. Tell us what you are hearing from the voters. Tell us about where you think the race is at this time.
21: Well, I want to be really transparent with people, because there's, you know, people see all sorts of polls going on, and there's a real divergence, honestly, between what you might call the establishment polls that have been doing polling in California for many, many years now. Public Policy Institute of California, Berkeley Institute of Government, and they come out regularly with these polls. They have the same model of who shows up, the electorate. The model of the electorate that you assume for your poll determines your answer. And so they assume the same kind of Republican turnout we've had for the last 20 years. And that's why the gap in those polls is still, you know, the same we've had for the last 20 years, about 20 points. But the polls that have been done more in the moment, as it were, not just ours, but for campaigns for some of the ballot initiatives like the billionaires tax, anti-billionaires tax campaign and so on, all of those show a race that's much closer to 10 points in that range of 6-point lead for the Democrat, 8-point lead, 10-point lead. In other words, around 10 points or under. That is a very bridgeable gap, particularly in a state where, and what I'm hearing in answer to your question is, literally every day people come up to me and say, many times a day, I'm a lifelong Democrat, but this year I'm voting for you because we got to have a change. We need some balance. Many of them say, I'm not telling anyone because it's California. And so I honestly don't know. I feel very confident that what I said right at the beginning of this race is still true, that it's going to be very difficult to win, but not impossible. And because there is a chance, we got to fight with everything we've got so that we can actually turn this state around, which will benefit not just everyone in California, but the whole country, if we try and get California back in the land of common sense and sanity.
0: So, Steve Hilton, I know you've got about a minute left before you got to run, and I know you're on the trail. You're going to all sorts of different places today, but give me your agenda if you get to Sacramento. You're working with, there's going to be a lot of Democrats there. What are things that you would take on right away in contrast to what you think we might see from Javier Becerra if he gets in?
21: Look, I've talked about some of the specific policy pledges, and we'll work hard to deliver them, particularly the tax cut, because the quickest way of getting more money in people's pockets to deal with the cost of living crisis and so on is for the government to take less money out. But the real mission, honestly, that I will have is turning around our business climate, because it's a catastrophe. Businesses are leaving every single day, week. You hear these announcements. We've got the highest unemployment rate in the country, the highest poverty rate. We are so uncompetitive. We've got to stop driving business out of California and get to a point where we've got lower taxes, less regulation, less litigation. Just make it right now we're considered to be the most hostile business climate in the country. If we don't turn that around, we're going to have real economic problems of a very serious nature in California. So that's going to be the central mission.
0: Indulge me one more question, because I brought this up earlier in the show, that we are a test case for how overwrought illegal immigration, making it so that the border was flooded. I'm not saying they're all bad people that got here, Steve, but we couldn't sustain it as a state. It didn't work.
21: Exactly.
0: Talk to us where that fits into your platform.
21: Well, for example, one of the ways that we're going to reduce the budget, which is bloated, totally out of control, it's now double what it was 10 years ago, is to stop the totally unfair policy that Newsom introduced of taxing hardworking Californians who can barely afford their health care in order to give free health care to illegal immigrants. That's going to end, and that is within the discretion of the governor. And there's so many other areas like that where you've got vast amounts of money going into things that benefit people who shouldn't even be here in the first place, and right across the welfare state that's got so bloated in California. So it's a really big part of the fundamental mission, which is to reduce taxes and government bloat.
0: Steve Hilton, tell us where we can go to keep up with your campaign and to find you on the trail.
21: Thank you, Alex. It's stevehiltonforgovernor.com, F-O-R, stevehiltonforgovernor.com. And follow us on social media and share what we put out, because that's the right now we got to get the word out. If everybody who wants change in California actually comes and votes for it, we can win this election. So at Steve Hilton X for everything we're putting out.
0: The ads have been fantastic. I'll be enthusiastically voting for you. I can vote at any point because they already send you the ballot, which is a whole nother conversation, which I could talk to you about. But I'll let you run, Steve. Come back before the election, please, one more time.
21: Absolutely.
0: If you don't mind. Thanks to your team
21: as well. Great to see you. Thanks, man.
0: Thank you. I want to play this cut. This is L.A. City Councilwoman Imelda Padilla. This is what she says to LAPD to warn illegals before ICE raids. Cut eight, please.
2: What can your department do to do more to warn us, to warn the business community, that outside of our LA borders, coming in from Inglewood, coming in from Antelope Valley, I don't know, you can warn us so that we can warn our folks in the spirit of your loyalty to the city of Los Angeles?
20: So you're asking me to warn you about an enforcement action being taken by another agency before it happens?
2: Yeah.
20: Yeah, we can't do that.
2: Why not?
20: That would be obstruction of justice. You may want to talk to the city attorney about that.
0: That's unbelievable. She's flat out asked the LAPD to warn illegals before ICE raids. That's what they think are the problems in this state. That is a massive deficit, has massive crime wave, massive homelessness. I asked Hilton what he's doing today off air, and he said he's going around and he's got a garbage truck out. And he's talking about the garbage issues. And we're not good about the garbage. I'm working on a big investigation about how a local garbage dump relative to where I live has been shut down due to overregulation because there's like 17 regulatory bodies in California. I'll do a big podcast on this when the piece comes out, but it's an amazing thing that I've been working on. And so my trash, which used to go 10 minutes from my house to get dropped off at this dump, now has to get trucked 3 hours away because of overregulation. The state is run by completely insane people, and we do need to try something different. It is just a fact. We need to try something different. And what's noteworthy is that what does our governor do? He goes around the world podcasting, talking trash about President Trump, using a bunch of foul language. Doesn't solve a single problem. Doesn't care. He's just using the office of the governor to campaign for the next office. And that's what's going on. This crop of Democrats, you've never seen someone worse. Daria Leza Avila Chevalier, who is going to be a congresswoman, it appears. Let's play cut one of her, please, guys.
22: What is the rap sheet for this person that Jessica Tisch is alleging is this...